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3: 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Jacob Mizorowski, the Miz, he set the tone in the first inning. Two of his 11 shutouts and all 10 pitches were at 102 or more. I mean, the dude was just throwing straight gas. It was impressive, and a lot of guys could throw gas, but he was commanding it, and that's the big difference. Final numbers. Milwaukee, 6 runs on 8 hits, no errors, 4 left. And the Brewers this evening, runners in scoring position were 5 for 11. The Yankees, no runs, 3 hits, 2 by Caballero, 1 by Judge. No errors, 5 left. They were 0 for 6 runners in scoring position. Mizorowski gets the win. 3-2 is his record. He tied his season best with 11 strikeouts. Max Fried, tough night. He managed to gut it out through 6. Takes a loss. He's 4-2. And Rohan picks up the save. His first time of game, 2 hours, 24 minutes. Crowd of 38,051 on hand here. The Yankees dropped to 26-13. And Milwaukee goes to 20-16. That'll do it for this portion of our broadcast. New York Yankees Baseball is a production of WFAN in conjunction with the New York Yankees. 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Our producer engineer at the booth is Matt Shortis. Executive producer is Ray Martell. Coordinating producer is Aiden Janusis. And production assistance by Rick Rouse. The Verizon Business Yankees post-game show is next. For Susan Waldman, I'm Dave Sims, wishing you good night from Milwaukee. Once again, final score, Brewers take the first of 3 here by the count of 6-0. Talk to you tomorrow night.
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6: Sometimes you take in a big league game and you're awestruck, your jaw drops, you just appreciate what you're watching. Maybe frustrating on your side. You're You're wondering how you get off this night. How do you solve this guy? Tonight was one of those nights.

Jacob Mizorowski. That's a story tonight. Six innings of two-hit ball, two walks, and 11 strikeouts, and the line doesn't nearly tell the story. He was electric. Point blank. Came out in the first inning. He throws nine pitches at 102 plus. Nine out of the 10. He nearly has an immaculate first inning,

0: Yankees were just flummoxed tonight. We welcome you to the Verizon Business Yankees postgame show. The Brewers 6 and the Yankees nothing to start this six-game road trip. Yankees have only been shut out 3 times this year. The 3 guys get it done. Jeffrey Springs, 7 strong in the Bronx for the A's. Nathan Eovaldi. Remember that in Arlington before Eovaldi came back to the stadium. Didn't quite shut him out, but pitched just as well. And Jacob Mizorowski tonight. Yankees, 3 hits all night. All singles, 2 of them Jose Caballero. So he's the one guy who could block a Mizorowski pitch right back up the middle. No true threats for the Yanks tonight. Think you have the post game to make the post game? You can hit us up on X, Instagram, and Facebook, WFAN660. Your take on all the action. Read the best posts about tonight's game against Milwaukee, but every game during Yankees post game on The Fan. The one you could classify as maybe a threat? 2 on, 1 out, 5th inning. But then Wells strikes out. He's frozen at 100. And McMahon strikes out swinging. That was 1-on-1. So Mizorowski took something off there. He was 102, 103 in most of the night. Maybe you could look at the third, Caballero, the leadoff single, one of the 3 hits, one of his 2 hits. But then Wells strikes out on a 96-mile-an-hour slider. McMahon lasers one to left, but it's put away. And Grisham pops to third. Yeah, that was all. It was Jacob Mizorowski. It was an electric show tonight in Milwaukee. We'll have more to come. Susan on the Clubhouse Report. We'll hear from the manager, Aaron Boone. I'm fascinated how Aaron Boone will sum up what he saw, what the Yankees saw from Jacob Mizorowski tonight. More to come on the Verizon Business Yankees postgame show. Verizon Business, helping small businesses make it big. WFAN, Yankees Radio.
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0: Yankees shutout in Milwaukee, 6-0, and the story, Jacob Mizorowski. 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

0: Susan, an incredible performance we just saw.
1: Yeah, no, unbelievable. His fifth career of 10 strikeouts, and he had 11. Boone talking about him, you know, he said he was just, obviously he was good, and then when they scored some runs, he really got after it. It's not just the 102 and 103. He says his slot is a little lower than you'd think when it's coming at you, and the extension is so good. It was very, very... it was very, very hard to see. He said the last couple of times we had some good at-bats around him, but he was just awfully good. The at-bats were not terrible. But he just got, and once he got a lead, then you really go to work, and you can be much more aggressive, because if they get a hit, it doesn't matter. About Max Fried, he said the stuff was good. Two-strike hit to Sanchez, and then a couple of walks on 8 pitches. He fought another one off, a lot of soft contact. He was just out of whack there. So that was that. I did ask him about that. There was the one play with Caballero and Jazz where it looked to me like Jazz just stopped and the ball went through the middle.
0: Right.
1: Not that it maybe would have made any difference, but he said it was one of those that each one of them thought simultaneously they couldn't get it, but no one could get back to second base. He said it just happens. It wasn't communication. As far as Spencer Jones is concerned, and of course everybody's going to ask him, listen, he might have struck out, so did everybody else, so now you can't even tell. He thought he had good at bats. He thought he was not out of control. He had good swings, did strike out twice, but did have a walk. I thought he looked really under control, and I thought he had really good at bats. As for Max, going back to Max again, he said he's an ace. He got to six innings, and this is big because we've got 13 in a row here. He did a good job rallying after that second inning. Now, Max said, nothing specific. I just fell behind, and I was uncompetitive in that second inning. And then he kind of put it together. But for him to say that he was uncompetitive, he was trying. He said, nothing specific. It was just a little bit of everything.
0: Right. Rarely you see 8 straight out of the zone from him. They put up 4. And when you have a guy who's shutting you down on the other end, it's interesting you mentioned the slot from him, because there were a few pitches down the middle you think they're hittable, and they're just right by you.
1: And they're not, and I think it was that, and I didn't think of that, you know, because you can't really tell from where we are on the monitor. But what the batter is seeing is a low slot, and you're fooled of where it's going to be. So when it goes right down the middle of the plate, and it's 102, the slot, you can't see it, so you don't know where it's coming from.
0: Right.
1: And so, you know, you're just stuck. I mean, it's hard to, if you don't get a head start on 103, you're not going to hit it. But I think that was part of it, and I didn't think about it until Aaron Boone talked about it, and I think he's probably right. Whatever it was a masterful performance, an absolutely masterful performance. We have not had any report on Brandon Lockridge. And, you know, we're bringing this up because you and I both know him, and he was in the Yankee organization for a long time in the minor leagues, and he's a really good kid, and finally got a chance to play every day in a big league level, and he goes sliding into the concrete. But I'll tell you, Emmanuel, that looked awful.
0: Oh, that looked terrible. And, really good guy, and has really fought for this opportunity.
1: He really has.
0: You feel for him when you see it.
1: Finally had, and the interesting thing, and I'll ask Pat Murphy tomorrow what... that he was scheduled, they had him in center field. Well, he's a center fielder. And not that he can't play anything else, he can play anywhere. But they changed Churio and him at the last minute.
0: Right.
1: Lockridge went to left and Churio went to center. Not that I'm saying anything, I don't know, but it was, you know, it's something that, you know, if you're the manager, you think about that.
0: Oh, 100%. And he's a great outfielder.
1: Yeah,
0: he really
1: is. He's a terrific outfield. Didn't hit a lot with the Yankees. That was it. But always we saw him. And then he was never on the roster. I mean, he was just always around. He was a double. He was his center fielder in Scranton for a while. I mean, he's not young.
0: Right.
1: But finally found, like, a home here. He really was. He was playing all the time. He was playing every day.
0: Yeah. Yeah, very scary moment right there. And one more note, Susan, on Mizorowski. It seemed when Jones, when the showdown at-bats happened, when it was Judge and Spencer Jones, like, big league debut, rookie, here's 104. He sensed that.
1: Exactly. The first time through. See, you think, you know, we think, oh, they don't pay attention. Oh, they pay attention.
0: Right.
1: Spencer Jones, that was the first time we saw 104. The first time around, he was 102, 100, yeah. And then Spencer Jones come up. You think he didn't know that was his major league debut and he's supposedly this big home run hitter? He had, those pitches were 104. He knew exactly who he was.
0: Mm, yeah, it was fun to watch. He knew exactly what he was doing, exactly the situation.
1: He's really good, Emmanuel.
0: It was brilliant. It was brilliant to watch.
1: He's really good. And sometimes that just happens. I said it on the air. They ran into a buzzsaw. We can sit and nitpick all of it and what Max Fried did. It doesn't matter what your pitcher does if the other guy is shutting you out.
0: 100%. Susan, appreciate it. We'll talk to you tomorrow.
1: All right. Bye-bye.
0: Susan's Clubhouse Report. Yankees fall to the Brewers in Milwaukee. 6-0 the final. Only the third time they've been shut out. And three very different pitchers have gotten that done. Springs of the A's Eovaldi, and that's nothing new. Yankees know what it's like to get shut down by Nathan Eovaldi. And now Jacob Mizorowski, the first time they're seeing him tonight. And you're living under a rock if you haven't heard of this guy. The Miz, as he's labeled, the Yankees saw exactly why the hype and the fanfare has come his way across the league. Came up, took the league by storm, and now the Yankees saw what it's all about. Sometimes you don't see it. And sometimes he struggles, doesn't have his best. He brought his best for the New York Yankees tonight. We'll hear from Aaron Boone about all of that coming up on the Verizon Business Yankees postgame show. Brewers 6 and the Yankees nothing. Verizon Business, helping small businesses make it big. WFAN, Yankees Radio.
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11: 5-0, Milwaukee, 5 runs on 6 hits. Here's the pitch. He's ahead of Belly O'Toole. Swing and a miss at a breaking ball. He got him. He matches his season best of 11 and one off his career best, a standing ovation here in Milwaukee.
0: And for good measure, Jacob Mizrowski finished his night with a curveball. After all that heat, he finishes Bellinger and the night with a curveball. 11 strikeouts, but the heat was the story all night. 95 pitches, 47 of them at 100 or more. And early on when he came out firing out of the gates, 10 of the fastest pitches in Major League history by a starting pitcher. You look at the leaderboard, Mizrowski's first two innings tonight, 10 of the 13 fastest pitches in Major League history by a starting pitcher. He goes 103 to strike out Aaron Judge, 103 to strike out Trent Grisham right off the bat. He throws 10 pitches in the first inning, 9 of them at 102+. 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Yankees, it's tough to win on a night when this guy is in this rare form. Max Fried, a part of the story, didn't really have it early on, the four-run second inning. Very rare to see Max Fried walk back-to-back hitters in that second inning on four pitches. Eight straight pitches out of the zone. Vaughn, then Renjifo. That set up virtually everything because it came right after Gary Sanchez went inside out for a leadoff single. It loaded the bases, and that entire second inning ensued.
11: You'll one here from Max. And the pitch. Swing on hit to the right side, a base hit in the right field. That'll score Sanchez. Vaughn will hold at third, a 1-0 lead for Milwaukee. Bases loaded. Nobody out of run in. Here's pitch, swing on hit up the middle. Jazz Chisholm can't get it with the jump. Scoring is Vaughn. Everybody else up 90 feet. It's a 2-0 lead. A couple of bleeders here, and the Yankees are on the short end right now. 2-0 here in Milwaukee. Three balls, two strikes, bases loaded, two out, and a 2-0 Milwaukee lead here in the second. Pitch from Max. Swung on, bouncing ball. Left side fielded by McMahon, goes to second for a force out. They get an out. Scoring on the play is Renjifo, and it's now 3-0 Milwaukee. Centurio. Swung on, back up the middle. Seeing eye in the center field. Scoring is Lockridge, and moving up to second is Ortiz. Max stabbed at it, couldn't get to it. Cabby and Chisholm could not get to it. 4-0 Milwaukee.
0: And the second hit, the Frelick RBI single that made it 2-0. That'll go down as our Wendy's turning point of the game. You can tune to our flagship station, WFAN, tomorrow between 10 a.m. and 11 a.m. to correctly identify the Wendy's turning point of the game, and you'll have a chance to win a $100 Wendy's gift card courtesy of Wendy's. Eat great. Even late at Wendy's, when you're making that late night drive, it is tempting to eat great even late, particularly late with Wendy's. All right, so the four-run second inning was the blemish on Fried's night. This is what an ace does. He gets you six innings because the Yankees are in a stretch where they don't have an off day until Thursday. So you don't want five, six innings out of your bullpen when you're playing back-to-back-to-back. Fried just arguably, if the Yankees win the game tomorrow and they're throwing their A relievers four, five innings, it's going to be because Max Fried spelled the Yankee bullpen tonight. Now, Castro comes in, first big league appearance since 2022, just got the call. He racks up those final couple of innings. So for all intents and purposes, the bullpen was saved tonight. And that's what you do as the Yankee ace. You move that line along and you reset the bullpen on a night where you're getting shut down offensively for tomorrow. For every home run this season, Yankees Radio will donate $25 to Cars for Kids charity. 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No Yankee home runs tonight. Of course, they lead baseball in homers. They're shut down, shut out completely for only the third time this season. And also, spelling the bullpen on a night where you fly into Milwaukee, you use Tim Hill, Brent Hedrick, Jake Bird, Camilo Doval just yesterday. So Max Fried, he was very hard on himself, called it an uncompetitive second inning, but getting through six on a night like tonight, where you're getting shut down anyway, really important for the Yankee ace. By the way, this from Susan out of the Yankee clubhouse, Spencer Jones chatting with reporters. He said, really cool to be out there. I'll hold on to this feeling for the rest of my life. He said, he was really tough though, referring to the Miz, Jacob Mizrowski. Come back with the manager Aaron Boone. On the Verizon Business Yankees postgame show, the Brewers 6 and the Yankees nothing. Verizon Business, helping small businesses make it big. 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
0: Jacob Mizrowski, he had everything tonight. Two walks and 11 strikeouts, six shutout of two-hit baseball, and he was going 103, 102, 103, 104 in the first inning. Of course, over the span of an outing, you're not going to throw 103 the entire time. But when it was an empty the tank inning in the sixth inning, got right back to 103, 104. When it was Aaron Judge, it was 103, 104. When it was Spencer Jones, you know, hey, rookie, big league debut, showdown, 103, 104. It was one of the best performances you'll see, shy of going 7, 8, or 9 innings. One of the best performances, electrifying performances, you will see in the Yankees' fall to the Brewers in the series opener, road trip opener, 6-0, the final. Here's Aaron Boone, courtesy of the YES Network.
23: Aaron, you knew Mizrowski was going to be a tough matchup, but just when somebody's throwing consistently 100, 200, 300, 4, just how brutal is that as an offense?
24: Yeah, I mean, yeah, obviously was good and got a lead and you know, was able to get after it. You know, it's that kind of lower slot that he has and then gets the extension, you know, almost more so than the velocity. So, yeah, I mean, I thought we're couple times where we're getting some good at bats against them and controlling the zone a little bit there. But, you know, he had that big lead and got after it pretty good.
23: You mentioned that lead. Max Fried has been so good all season long here in the early going. Just what was different about his stuff tonight that didn't allow him to have success?
24: Yeah, stuff was good. Even in the inning, they scored the four. They didn't really – I don't think they hit a ball hard. But, you know, he gets the two-strike hit to Sanchez to get it started, where he just kind of fights it off and finds the hole on the right side, and then he has two walks. You know, lost the strike zone there on eight pitches, so we're loaded. And then it's, you know, kind of fights another one off. Ball finds the grass up the middle, and another soft contact finds the grass. So.

0: they're able to put four across, and then they, and then Vaughn stung that ball to center the next inning when they added their fifth run. So, you know, just got a little bit out of whack there to where he lost the strike zone, and it hurt us.
1: That, I believe, Ortiz ball to McMahon. Did you think they had a shot at a double play on that? I think it was Ortiz.
0: No. Slow developing play like that's going to be pretty tough. So I didn't in real time. But I hadn't gone back and looked.
1: And then the one up the middle, I believe that was Churio. Did Caballero get blocked at all by the umpire, or just no shot there?
0: I think it was just kind of in that no man's land that, yeah. You know, Jazz and Caballero both made the decision that they weren't going to be able to get it. So then the other one was going to go to the bag, and then they kind of stopped. So it's just kind of in that, rolled it in that perfect spot.
1: So not miscommunication or anything there, just neither going to be able to get there.
0: Yeah, I think they both made the simultaneous decision that they weren't getting it to it.
2: Do you think of Spencer's at bats tonight?
0: Good. You know, I thought his punch, like first at bat strikeout, I thought he controlled the zone well against him. I thought he got off some really good swings, just missed a couple. Obviously ends up working the walk. So, you know, obviously two strikeouts and a walk. But I thought looked under control and controlled the at bats pretty well, obviously against a pretty tough matchup.
3: Freed was at 40 pitches. Was that basically the last batter for
0: yeah.
3: him?
0: Yeah.
3: So for him to end up going six.
0: I mean, that's an ace for you. And, you know, to have that kind of inning and be able to give us six and kind of, you know, those are big. And when you're in 13 in a row, you know, you know, it's like the De Los Santos a few days ago, you know, getting us 10 outs, like, that goes a long way in helping us win the game the next day. So those are big things. You know, Max even wanted to go out there for more, you know, after the six. But, you know, like he's got to go back out there in 5 days in Baltimore. So, you know, good job by him of rallying and getting us deeper into that game.
4: All right. So a lot of the focus there on Mizorowski, and for good reason. But Max Fried, you do have to tip the cap considering how he started this game. And Max Fried, the first to admit, oh, not acceptable second inning for his standards. He's always hard on himself. Even when he goes 6-7 shutout, he's finding nitpicks, and that's what makes Max Fried the ace and the pitcher that he is. But Max Fried on a night where you don't have it, that's just as telling as an ace, and he gets you through six innings. So Aaron Boone's talking about Yerry De Los Santos from a couple of days ago picking up Will Warren. That was on a day where Will Warren, who's been so good, he gives you four. De Los Santos gives you three and a third. So tonight, Fried getting through six, you go Castro for two. Now the entire bullpen is locked and loaded for tomorrow as the Yankees, if they can win two in a row, they pick up a seventh consecutive series win. And that's all that matters at the end of the day. Think you have the post game to make the post game? You can hit us up on X, Instagram, and Facebook, WFAN660. Your take on all the action. Read the best posts about tonight's game against Milwaukee, but every game during Yankees post game on The Fan. Kevin on Facebook's wondering if that's the best performance we've ever seen. We got to maybe pump the brakes a little bit there, but in terms of electrifying performance, I think it's right up there. You know, it's a coin toss. Six innings, a two-hit ball. Yeah, not the depth, but in terms of the velocity, 10 of the 13 fastest pitches ever recorded by a starting pitcher. Coming to those first two innings, two walks and 11 strikeouts, certainly under the electric category, I would put it among the best we've ever seen. Maybe not the best performance period we've ever seen. That might be a little bit of a stretch. Coming up, there is some action you maybe wouldn't expect in the AL East tonight, and Spencer Jones just made his much-anticipated big league debut. He's talking to the Yankee clubhouse right now. I'll bring that to you on the Verizon Business Yankees postgame show. It's the Brewers 6 and the Yankees nothing. Verizon Business, helping small businesses make it big. WFAN, Yankees Radio.
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4: Welcome back to the Verizon Business Yankees postgame show. Yankees shut out by the Brewers 6-0. The story tonight, Jacob Mizorowski, who was absolutely electric. 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Rays finally lost a game. Red Sox shut them out 2-0 the final at Fenway Park. That's because the rookie lefty who we saw in that do-or-die game 3 opposite Cam Schlittler, who is simply much better. Anybody would have lost to Cam Schlittler on that night. Connolly early. He continues to shine. 7 shutout against the Rays. So Tampa's 7-game winning streak is over. They're 25-13, and the Yankees stay half a game clear at 26-13. Elsewhere on the scoreboard, let's take it to the hardwood. Knicks over the Sixers, 108-94 in Philly. So they have a 3-0 series lead. Jalen Brunson with 33-9 assists. The bench was a big factor. And if you want to join us, we'll be on our flagship WFAN right after postgame. 888-808-1019 is the number to call if you want to chime in on the Knicks. Or the Yankees are still off to a roaring start, but they run into simply a buzzsaw tonight in Jacob Mizorowski. Also, the big league debut of Spencer Jones tonight. Couple of strikeouts. He did walk, and that was a hard-fought battle against Mizorowski in that fifth inning. And Mizorowski was saving something extra. He knew the nature and the gravity of Spencer Jones' big league debut. And when he was at the plate, it was 102, 103, 104. Here's Spencer Jones reflecting on something he's dreamt of for a long time.
1: Spencer, what was it like as you stepped into the batter's box for the very first time?
10: A little nervous, a lot of adrenaline, but I have my family there. It was really special, and it was, I don't know, a moment I'll never forget.
1: You were greeted with a 104-mile-an-hour fastball. What were you thinking in that moment?
10: I didn't know where the radar gun was, so I was like looking for it, couldn't find it, but I saw it after the fact, and I mean, he's got an electric fastball, and I guess never seen pitches that hard in my life, and be able to foul off a couple is pretty great, so I'll take that for now.
11: I mean, first at bat's obviously overwhelming. To come back and walk in a second against the same imposing pitcher, like, what does that do as far as your confidence goes?
10: I felt like I was seeing the pitches well, and then being able to work a walk, get somebody on base for the team was huge, and yeah.
12: Was there any point out there tonight that you were able to kind of take it all in?
10: Yeah, I mean, a few times, just looking around and seeing all the fans and listening to everything was pretty special, and yeah, it was pretty great.
1: What will you take away from tonight?
10: I think what this feels like is it's really special. I think all the gratitude and being out there, and it's like a kid's game. I don't know, it was really cool. So I think I'll just hold on to how this feels for the rest of my life.
12: In your minor league career at any time, have you seen that somebody throw like Mizorowski did tonight?
10: I guess not with that kind of velocity and aggression. I mean, he was in the zone. He was throwing hard. He did a great job. And yeah,
4: not sure if anyone's seen that type of velocity, especially from a starting pitcher, and sustaining it and controlling it and commanding it the way Jacob Mizorowski did tonight. Speaking of velocity, got more of it coming tomorrow. And a lot of varying fastballs that are a little bit different. And we saw from Mizorowski tonight. We'll detail that on the Verizon Business Yankees postgame show. It's Verizon Business, helping small businesses make it big. The Brewers 6 and the Yankees nothing. WFAN, Yankees Radio.
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4: Yankees look to shake off the 6-0 loss tomorrow night. And the right guy on the mound, Cam Schlittler, 5-1 with a 1.52 early leader in the clubhouse for the Cy Young Award. And opposite him, the lefty for Milwaukee, Kyle Harrison. Remember, the Yankees traded Caleb Durbin for Devin Williams, right? So Durbin becomes a Brewer, makes an immediate impression. Then the Brewers flip him to the Red Sox for Kyle Harrison, part of a larger trade. That's why Kyle Harrison is in Milwaukee and pitching really well. 3-1 with a 2-1-2. This will be his 7th start for the 24-year-old tomorrow night. 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It's a 7:10 first pitch on the air 6:30 with our pregame coverage. Until then, for our producer engineer in the booth, Matt Shortis, to your producer, Paulie Rosenberg, and for Susan Waldman and Dave Sims, Emmanuel Barbari saying so long. Once again, the final score, the Brewers 6 and the Yankees nothing. You can stay with us after postgame on our flagship WFAN in New York. This is WFAN Yankees Radio. Have a good one.
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2: Let's go. Post-game get-together, a post-game situation on The Fan. Emmanuel Barbari with you until midnight when Pete Hoffman comes your way. I'm fully on board now. I was worried about the Knicks' volatility. I was worried about their inconsistency. That showed its ugly face the first couple of games of this postseason. Since Game 3 against Atlanta, the flip-switch nature, the juggernaut, has come out in full force, and now I'm convinced this Knicks team not only can win a championship, I expect them to win a championship now. This performance tonight, the bench, the star power, even without Ananobi, the Knicks have shown they can find a way, any assortment, they can find a way to not just beat you, but they can hammer you. They can go onto your home floor. It's not a bad Sixers team. And of course, they're in the second round. This is a legitimate Sixers team at some real momentum. They went onto their floor. He expected them to get a game or two. They hammered them tonight. And the identity of this team, the intensity, has gotten to such a level that I didn't think they were capable of under Mike Brown. I had serious doubts that manifested themselves through Game 3 against Atlanta. They have flipped the switch. They've shown exactly what they're capable of. The defensive tenacity, it is palpable. And Karl Anthony Towns has changed not just the season, but maybe the entire trajectory, let's call it, of this Knicks franchise. He has. The shift to not expecting, okay, go take over the game, Cat. Go score 25 or 30, Cat. But go give us 15. Go give us 20. Give us three or more assists a night. Three or more than you've been doing. Go be the great passing big man that you can be. One of the most underrated elements of what makes him a superstar. Go facilitate. We'll run the offense through you. And also, it eliminates some of the frustrating elements of Cat's game. When he tries to force, when he tries to run into contact, doesn't get the call, gets frustrated, gets flustered. It'll advise turnovers. That has gone by the wayside for the most part. The points might be a tick down. The assists are up. But the offense is flowing. And it's electric. And it's efficient. And even on a night without OG. You need him. And that makes you even more bullish on the big picture for this team. They can go on the road into their house and dominate. The volatility's gone. The inconsistency isn't a question. I had serious doubts. They're a race now. I expect this team to go out and win a championship. You're telling me this Knicks team, forget the East, can't beat anybody on any given night with their star power, with their thunder, with their bench? How about the bench tonight? How about Shamit? They've unlocked the offensive identity on a night-to-night basis with the shift of how they incorporate Karl Anthony Towns. They have a superstar in Jalen Brunson who's playing amazingly efficient basketball, killer basketball, point blank. Mikal Bridges, where are the complaints about Bridges now? He has stepped up in a big time way. I always thought with Mikal Bridges, okay, if he gives you what you expect on the defensive side of the floor, anything offensively, it'll come here and there. You know, it's gravy. It's inconsistent. What an effort from Bridges tonight. This Knicks team is firing on all cylinders. You got to give a lot of credit to Mike Brown and the adjustments he's made. Not just with Towns, which literally could alter the course of this franchise. How they've used Towns after Game 3 against Atlanta. Changing the postseason run. Maybe changing the ability to win a championship. had my doubts about Mike Brown leading this team to the promised land. You have to give credit where credit is due. Mike Brown, that's coaching. And what's also coaching is the buy-in and the defensive intensity of this group that we did not see on a night-to-night basis. We saw it sometimes. We did not see it at all times. Now we're seeing it non-negotiable every single night for six consecutive playoff games. They have won six straight playoff games for the first time since 99. 99. That's a company you want to be with from a Knicks perspective. Not fluky teams, teams that are serious. And this Knicks team, we knew it could be serious. They are beyond serious now. They could be a runaway train. I am blown away by what I've seen because I expected the Knicks to bounce back. I expected them to punch back against Atlanta. I did not expect them to sustain it. I expected it to be, again, volatile. Could they leg out the series? But then it hurts them in the big picture. They mowed through that Atlanta team. They had a historic performance that I still can't get over in game six. And they've carried that into this series somehow. These are workmanlike, step on your throat type of efforts from the New York Knicks. It is amazing to watch. And they're showing, hey, one of their own goes down. We're all very worried. Coming out of game two about OG Anunoby. Hey, shelf him for game four. You're winning this series going away. And it's not going out on an island, going out on a limb to say the Knicks will sweep this series regardless of Anunoby's status. Rest him up, ice him up, put him on ice until the next round. The conference finals. Because now the prize is in sight. This Knicks team is a buzzsaw right now. Credit to Mike Brown and the adjustments. Credit to the intensity and the buy-in from everybody involved. The sky isn't even the limit now. I am blown away. 888-808-1019 is the number. 888-808-1019 with you until midnight. And Ray leads us off in Brooklyn. Ray.
3: Emmanuel, my friend, how are you tonight?
2: I'm good. How are you, Ray?
3: I'm doing well. I'm actually looking at the autographed baseball that you gave me and my nephews last summer, man. We still greatly appreciate that.
2: Well, I'm humbled, Ray. I appreciate you saying that.
3: No, listen, that's why we love you so much, man, because you are so humble. You don't even realize, you know, how much of a star you are, brother. So as far as this, Emmanuel, I couldn't agree with you more. Like the Knicks, I called in recently. I think I spoke to Gordon Damer, and I said, I'm so tired of, I don't know if these are fake Knicks fans who are saying they'll be happy with just making the finals. I'm like,
2: oh, no.
3: Are you crazy?
2: That's if you are there, you got to win. If the Yankees go to the World Series, they got to win the World Series. This is about the ultimate prize, and I'm not comparing the Knicks and the Yankees and the track record in the same sentence here. All I'm saying is when you get to the ultimate stage, especially when it's been that long from a Knicks perspective, and you and I, Ray, we know where the doldrums led the Knicks. We know some of those starting fives we had to endure 10, 12 years ago.
3: My
2: goodness, get to the finals, they got to go and win the finals. And right now I'm convinced they can beat anybody the way they're playing.
3: Emmanuel, they can and they should beat anyone. Remember that SGA whistle in a regular season? He still gets a better whistle than anybody in the postseason. However, he has four games under 20 points in the last two postseasons that aren't even complete yet. That just tells you that he can't deal. And remember, Indiana had them dead to right. They don't deal with, once they play actual competition like this New York Knicks team that plays with force and has the star power of an underrated, underappreciated, elite shot-making floor general like Jalen Brunson, they will crumble. I have no doubt in my mind that the New York Knicks can and should win the title. And Emmanuel, I guess lastly I'm going to say this. How pathetic is it that the league continues to give and cater to Joel Embiid? The guy had like four fouls, legit fouls in the first quarter, and Kat, and everybody kills Kat, Emmanuel, and I get it, but like Kat had less legitimate fouls, and he's the guy sitting on the bench. It's just pathetic.
2: You know what, Ray?
3: And say
2: You know what, right? All's well that ends well, and I'm happy. I'm very happy regardless of what calls Embiid does or doesn't get. I am very happy that Floppied, as I like to call him, Joel Floppied, he's going to be going home.
3: I love it.
2: He's going to be going home, and the Knicks will be moving on to bigger and better pastures and greener pastures. Ray, I appreciate the call. Thanks for making it. He can get whatever he wants. This guy's very unlikable to watch. He's very inconsistent about what you're getting, whether he's even going to be on the floor. And now the Knicks own him. And I had no doubts going into this series, especially with the way they resoundingly finished Atlanta. When I legitimately had doubts, it was the middle of that Atlanta series, not the end. And I was looking forward and thinking, wow, just sustain these efforts and you're going to hammer Philly. But not to this level. This level has me thinking big. I don't want to get too far ahead of ourselves. We're basically halfway home in this March, when you think about it. Pretty much halfway home. Don't want to get too far ahead of ourselves, but the style of play, the intensity of the play, that is translatable to anything. And doing it without OG. The Knicks' best version. The Knicks' version where they flip the switch and they can not just beat you, but scrape you aside. That's OG Anunoby when he turns into superstar level OG. When he has that look in his eye. When he's game six OG against Atlanta. To do that without him tonight on the road, that is remarkable. Mario is in Long Beach. Mario, you're on the Fan.
4: Yeah, Emmanuel. Yeah, very, very excited about that. And, you know, they've done it 4 out of 5 games now. So it looks like, you know, to me what this is, it's very simple. If they play like they did the last 4 out of 5 games, they're the champs. I don't care Oklahoma City, I don't care anybody.
2: Nobody.
4: That is at the highest level you're going to see of basketball.
2: Nobody can touch this effort. This is the highest, this is the Mona Lisa of basketball that they're playing right now. The way they're playing for each other, the way the offense is flowing, is exactly the type of efficient offense we expected out of Mike Brown, but we didn't quite know the ID until now what it would look like. Now we know what it looks like. And the defensive intensity, I never thought they could replicate a Tom Thibodeau nitty-gritty nail style of defense every night. I didn't think this team was capable of doing it 2 times in a row, 3 times in a row. Now they show me they could do it. They can do it.
4: Oh, yeah, yeah. And you know what it is, too? It's part of, like, their personalities. That's the way Hart is. And Brunson is an extremely tough guy. I mean, I don't know if you know. You don't really see it a lot.
2: Oh, sure.
4: Smaller, but he's tough as
2: he's a really tough guy. And you know what's interesting about all this? Ever since Cat and they shifted the way the offense is going to run through him, the defensive element of Karl Anthony Towns. We always thought the Knicks have to be a tough defensive team with their two weakest defenders in Brunson and Towns on the floor together. Well, how about the defense from Cat in this series?
4: Yeah. And how about Bridges the last 4 games?
2: Oh, he's been awesome. He's been awesome. And I think Bridges, I'm glad you mentioned him, Mario, and appreciate the call. Bridges has been so unfairly criticized at times. I understand he's had his downs. I understand he's had his no-shows. The picks is beside the point. Whenever Bridges gets criticized, oh, how many picks they gave up for him. No one's going to care what those picks turn into. It was about bringing in a missing piece, a finishing piece. And Bridges, for all of his downfalls and pitfalls at times, this guy at his best can fit into a winner because of the defensive intensity. We saw it last postseason and how elite he is on that side. And then when he gets going and cooking within the offense, this guy's one of the best players in the league. But he's a piece. The picks don't matter. Picks are immaterial. They needed to round out the depth of this roster. And what they've done with the bench, and the bench such a theme tonight, sham it off the bench. It is a machine. It is a well-oiled machine right now. And there's nothing they can't do. Andrew's in North Salem. Andrew, you're on the Fan.
5: Yeah, and I totally just agree at that point you just made about the picks. Like for Bridges, I mean, the window is now.
2: Right.
5: I mean, this is our chance. And like those picks don't turn out to be pretty much anything. I mean, Mitchell Robinson's the only homegrown Nick anyway. It's about making smart decisions, you know, at the trade deadline or the OG deal to make this team prolific.
2: Well, OG
5: like
2: deal
5: now,
2: is a great shout by you because the picks, all I want is a ring out of those picks. That's all I care about. I don't care what the picks turn into.
5: I
2: want a ring. And when they parted with Quickley and they parted with Barrett, yeah, deep down in your heart, you're like, these were our homegrown guys and I love what they'd become and they're fun to watch. But the second you see OG and that same year when they went on that run before they dealt with some injuries, those first, want to call it 15, 20 games with OG when they started clicking. I started to realize what it was all about. This guy's going to help us win a championship. And we're seeing that play out right now.
5: Yeah, and I remember even when that news broke, like I was listening and Beningo was on. And he was like, oh, you know, I don't know about this deal. And, you know, it's proven, like these decisions have proven to be like really good for the team long term. And I'm actually like as a fan for all this time, I'm actually like enjoying this one more for some reason. I'm not as tense watching these games. And watching those Philly fans leave, it was just like something about it. It just made you just feel like, you know, this team's different and like,
2: because
5: I don't want to talk about a parade.
2: They're
5: putting
2: the hammer down.
5: I mean, this is nuts.
2: Like, we can see this translating, Andrew, to the next round. We can see them continuing to have these workmanlike victories. This seems sustainable because of the depth, because of the way they use their roster, because of how Mike Brown has this thing working. And appreciate the call, Andrew. And credit to Leon Rose, who's operated, you know, pretty much in the shadows, but all he's done is make golden move after golden move and put this team in position to win. And then when there were areas to be addressed, he didn't rest on his laurels. He rounded out this roster. And that's why the bench is factoring in this type of way on nights where maybe you're without somebody or nights where one of your starters doesn't have it. Tonight was brilliant. And the reason you can watch a little bit more at ease, I'm always a little on edge watching playoff games, and especially knowing some of the horrors of the past and some of the, out of last year, Indiana. Some of the leads that have slipped away, games that have slipped away, opportunities that have, you know, gone by the wayside, I'm always a little bit on edge. But watching them and the way they play and the way they are mowing these teams down, it makes you think, sustainability? It can be done. It can translate against anyone. 888-808-1019. I want a ring. Nothing short. Matt is in Philly. Matt, you're on the Fan.
6: Hey, how you doing? We're just driving back from the game. I think one of the things, I don't know if it came across on the TV, but it was a Knicks takeover. It felt like we were in the Garden at some point.
2: It's really heartwarming. Not only to hear that, but you could sense it as the game was unfolding. It wasn't like you're going into this hostile environment and at odds in Philly. It was like the Knicks are here to do one thing, and that's to rip out any hope from the equation.
6: Oh, yeah. Yeah, we felt that it was like out of the gates, right at the national anthem, was Nick chants the whole time. So it was a good showing in the stands as well.
2: So you're on the way back from the game right now? You're on your way back from Philly?
6: Yep, driving back.
2: What's the overarching takeaway from you, just completely, for all intents and purposes, ending Philly season?
6: I mean, I think we wrap it up Sunday, get some rest.

0: realizing their potential
1: now. We all have to say sorry to Mikal Bridges because he has really, he is on fire right now and with the rightest wave. And I've been a fan since 1993. And this is the best I've ever seen this team in my life. And I just want to say, let's go, Nick. And plus, Cat has been playing phenomenal, not trying to force anything.
0: Right.
1: And that's all I want to say, and I want to hear your thoughts about that.
0: That's a shift. That is a shift that will change everything, Steve. When we look back at this Knicks season, however it winds up, but right now, I think this is a ride to a championship. This has a magical feeling of something that is going to the ultimate apex. I just do. Watching these games, watching the ultimate turnaround after Game 3 against Atlanta, that was the change. That was the shift. Karl Anthony Towns, his role within the offense, running the offense, always the underrated element of his greatness was his ability to pass and to facilitate as a big, running it through him. And not only flowing the offense that way, and they have been a buzzsaw since then, but what it means for Cat defensive side of the floor and how he can focus. What it means offensively when he doesn't have to force. He doesn't have to get frustrated. It has been like a three-dimensional chess move by just making one subtle shift in the offense. It has been remarkable to watch. Let's just go through it with Karl Anthony Towns and what that has meant for this Knicks team. Game 4 against Atlanta, the triple-double. The historic triple-double, 20-10-10. Game 5, 16-14-6. Think about that line and whether that would have even been possible just a few weeks ago. Game 6 against Atlanta, 12-11-10. Another playoff triple-double. Now you have three games against Philly, 17-6-6, 20-10-7, and I'm about to read you a line from tonight. Would this have even been possible to utter, to think of, to dream of a few weeks ago? Eight points, 12 rebounds, 7 assists. So sacrificing a little bit of the offense. Tonight was the extreme of that. Adding the facilitation. It has allowed this offense to hum. It has turned them from good to great, really good to great, however you want to put it. And it has taken some of the inconsistencies and frustrations out of the game of Karl Anthony Towns. It has, because he doesn't feel like he has to go and put 30, 35. I think last year when he would take over a playoff game. And that was special. You see why he's a special player? That's not even close to necessary anymore. And when he feels like he has to get into that mode, some nights it's not going to work. He's not going to get the call. He's going to turn it over and he's going to get really riled up. That's not happening anymore in this role. And it's improving everything defensively, which has been the key to unlock this team. Every night, that intensity. That's what we're seeing. 888-808-1019, the number. Joe in Greenberg. Joe, you're on the Fan.
2: Hi, Emmanuel. Thank you for taking my call. I'm ecstatic. I'm listening to what you're saying. I'm ecstatic about what these Knicks are doing. I haven't seen the championship site. I was telling the screener, 1973. I was in sixth grade last time they won the championship.
0: Wow.
2: And I'm looking, and I'm not comparing these Knicks to the 90s Knicks. I'm comparing these Knicks to the Clyde Frazier or Monroe Knicks, because that team, like this team, was deep. They went deep. They sort of, the offense was hit the open man. This reminds me of that. But I would hold my horses about Oklahoma City. I'd say, let's enjoy what's going on. Detroit,
0: sure. I don't want to get too ahead of ourselves. I'm just thinking about it. This Knicks team, if they can sustain this type of play, I don't care about the opponent. Like going into this series, I thought, I'm not worried about Philly or Boston or wherever it was. I'm worried about how the Knicks play. And they have proven to us night in, night out, that they're just dominant. And they have found it. They have unlocked that top tier we've been looking for. So looking long term, I'm not even thinking about that series. I'm just saying, forget Oklahoma City. Forget who it would be. And I do think if we were to project forward that the Knicks could match up well against an Oklahoma City, just the way they defend and the matchups. And there's a team in OKC that could get a little bit flustered, but forget about the opponent. If the Knicks play the way they've been playing the last six games, the opponent could be faceless. It doesn't matter. They're going to beat that team.
2: Right. Let's see. Well, they are playing Philly, which is a seventh seed. The talent level will go up against the West Coast.

0: whoever we pay out there. But I'm just enjoying this. I'm enjoying this ride. And
1: well, soak it in. Soak it in, because it's funny what you mentioned, sixth grade. You know, sometimes we watch something like that when we're really young, like really young. I'm not talking about 25 years. I'm talking about 6, 7 years old. And it sparks your fandom, but you don't truly appreciate it. Like, you don't appreciate the gravity of, will this happen again? How rare this is, and Joe, appreciate the call. It's one of those formative moments. You can't really soak it in and appreciate it for what it is. But now, especially being depraved of it, even if you get back when you're 15, 20, 25 years old, your team gets back, you might appreciate it more. Now you truly can, because this Knicks team hasn't been there. And this Knicks team has gone through the worst of the worst, the lowest of the low. And here they are, not only good, not only on a run, but domination. They are the best, the pinnacle of the sport when they're at their best, when they're playing like they played tonight in the last six games. 888-808-1019 is the number to call. Butch is calling from the Bronx. Butch, you're on the fan.
2: Hey, how are you, man?
1: I'm good. How are you, Butch?
2: I'm doing good. Listen, I just want to give a shout out to Leon Rose, man. He developed this team. He took his time when we were really bad. He let Robinson play all those meaningless games. He just let him get better and better. And you see OG, Robinson, and Big Cat, how good they got because of Coach Cheeks and the big man, Brian, the other coach. People don't give them their credit.
1: They don't. And let's give some flowers to Mike Brown here, considering how doubtful we were. The jury was out on Mike Brown. I'm guilty of that, too, not knowing if he was the guy to unlock everything. And the adjustment he made, just the Towns adjustment, I credit that to coaching, and I think that could be not just a season definer, but a career definer and a legacy New York definer for Mike Brown. Yeah, that could change the Knicks' ability to win a championship. Just that subtle change with Cat after Game 3 against Atlanta.
2: And he never, Big Cat never, folded under pressure, because everyone's like, oh, get him out of here. He's no good. Where's Giannis?
1: Well, think about that. I haven't mentioned that once tonight because I'm so wrapped up in the run that they're on. Think about the changes we were even considering making with this Knicks team and the upgrades we were thinking of making for upgrade's sake. And Karl Anthony Towns, that is a New York true born and bred. I understand there were doubts about Karl Anthony Towns. This guy could plant his feet in New York from the day he was born to the day he dies. And this would be the New York quintessential story of a guy who can take it. He can go through the highs. He can go through the lows. He can have the ultimate potential. See him fall flat on his face and see him also single-handedly win playoff games. Take all the criticism, take it in stride, and now have the perfect role on a team that can win a championship. That's the guy you want in this town.
2: And one more thing before I hang up. To all my Knicks fans who suffered all these years, just enjoy Brunson while we have him in his prime, baby. Because he's looking so smooth like butter. Every shot, his footwork. He's got 6-8 guys on him every night, and he drops a quiet 30. Quietly.
1: Quiet. It's very quiet. And when it's loud, he scores 50. And when it's quiet, he scores 30. And this guy can take over a game. He could close the game. And I've always thought, how many times, Butch, over the last couple of years, have we seen Jalen Brunson, who is almost like a cockroach when he takes a fall? He takes these falls. We think he's going to be out for the year. He gets back up. He's playing the next game, even if he twisted his ankle or something like that. How many times have we been scared to death about this guy? And every time I see that, even though he rebounds and he gets right back up and on the floor and his teammates pick him up and he's ready to go, how many times have I thought, you better take advantage of this guy's window? You never know when it's going to end. You never know when the prime is going to end. And right now, with the pieces they have, pretty much all in their primes, and Butch, appreciate the call. Thanks for making it. Jalen Brunson leading that charge. The time is now. I'm not thinking any time other than a ring on your finger this year. And when has the path been clearer than it is right now? We maybe deluded ourselves the last few years when they ended up falling short. Hey, the stars are aligning. And the stars did align. The Knicks just didn't take it and run. The path is there. The team is there. The moxie is there. The dominance, the identity, it has all come together. They didn't need a path, but they have the path. Jay in North Jersey. Jay, you're on the fan.
3: What's up, Val? How are you?
1: I'm good. Are you, Jay?
3: I'm doing all right. Enjoying this game. Big fan. I'm in my 50s. Definitely love the Knicks in the 80s. We're talking Trent Tucker, Rory Sparrow, Lewis Orr, those type of guys. But what's happening now, if you could notice, and you and I play coach, is after those games in Atlanta, you got to understand not every team has five lockdown defenders. So as a coach, you're telling OG, you're telling Bridges, go get yours.
1: Right.
3: Get the pressure off of Cat and Brunson in the beginning. Go there and dominate. And that's what they're doing. And then the offense flows. It doesn't become the Jalen Brunson show, holding the ball for 18 minutes, ISO ball like Carmelo Anthony. Get these guys involved, and you're going to outplay them. You're going to get your lead, and you're going to keep your lead.
1: Well, that's why
3: you see them even pushing.
1: That's why we're not seeing situations late in games anymore. We saw it early against Atlanta. We're not seeing it now. There's no hero ball. Everything stops. Brunson's getting trapped. Brunson's coughing it up. The only time you see Jalen Brunson struggle under pressure is when the Knicks stagnate, when the Knicks have no other option.
3: Correct.
1: When the opponent knows what's going to happen.
3: Correct.
1: Otherwise, Jalen Brunson is a killer. We've seen it time and time again in late-game situations. He's closed series for the Knicks already in his career down the stretch of games. That's the only time he'll struggle. So now, yeah, go and get yours, get that lead, and then we can build on the lead. And we also have the bench where,
3: agreed,
1: hey, you sub somebody out, and the lead isn't dwindling from 15-7 or 15-5 in an eye blink. You can build leads, run and hide, and that Knicks team is capable of doing that to anybody now, which is really refreshing.
3: Emmanuel, also, do you notice a lot of callers not calling in on this? You notice after they score, they're pushing the ball back up the court. It's not just walk it up. You know, a lot of times they're coming right back at you. That's a noted plus this year with Mike Brown, which he takes a lot of heat. We all get on him, and then playing the bench more. I'm a Shaman fan. He should have played more last year in the playoffs, and Thibodeau didn't put him in. That kid can play. Now, in certain spots, I get it. But I'm just saying, give the kid a chance.
1: No, he's nails, and he has been nails, which is why I'm so happy when the Knicks brought him in. I'm like, that's a gamer. That's a guy you want. That's a piece to come off the bench of a championship team. Everyone knew it when the Knicks brought him in. They just had to realize it. And to the Brown point, yeah, there's a bench to be played. There's more talent coming off that bench than years past, which you credit Leon Rose for. But also, having that bench and deploying that bench over the course of the regular season and now to a lesser degree because you're in winning time, so you don't deploy the bench maybe as much. But knowing what you have and working these guys in, it allows these guys to play up tempo, to be fresh. And Jay, appreciate the call. Thanks for making it. You can't play that style, that tempo, all the time when you don't have fresh bodies to sub in that you trust. Guys that can actually do it on the biggest of stages. But Mike Brown wanted to imprint that. That's why he was hired. He was a different type of offensive coach, different type of offensive mind. We just didn't know how it was going to materialize, and they have the secret sauce now. And boy, are we fortunate it came after Game 3 against Atlanta. They discovered the secret sauce. They are replicating it. And now tonight, going into a road environment. Yeah, a lot of Knicks fans who took over. But a road environment in Philly with a team desperate for a win. Desperate for a win. They proved that sauce and that formula, it can work even on a night where you don't have OG Anunoby. Where the Knicks, if they're going to reach their ceiling, the best version of the Knicks, the Holy Grail Knicks, that's OG Anunoby when he has that look in his eye. And you know it, I know it. When we see it, OG can be that superstar type player. Think plenty of examples, but Game 6 against Atlanta. That's superstar OG. And tonight, the sauce worked. It manifested even without OG on the floor. 888-808-1019 is the number. 888-808-1019. Right until midnight and Pete Hoffman takes over. Emmanuel Barbaria post-game get-together. One note on this Yankee game that was just mind-boggling to me. I still can't get over this note that just came across. Share that with you, but continue with the story of the night, and that is the New York Knicks up 3-0. I expect a sweep, and I'm expecting, with this brand of play, I'm expecting a championship. Need it. Emmanuel Barbari on the Fan.
4: 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Or will New York break out the brooms and sweep Philly off their home floor? 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
3: Oh, yeah. A post-game get-together. Emmanuel Barbari with you until midnight. Pete Hoffman is standing by. Pete Hoffman's got a long day. Oh, he's got a long day. Think about it.
4: Very long day for Hoff.
3: And he's about to deliver a top-notch show. He's done producing the Carton show, yep. Chris McMonagle. He's staying through. No let-up.
4: And no shortage of topics tonight either.
3: No shortage of topics. I'm happy about the no shortage of topics. That's a guy who is doing everything possible. Stay through. Climb on the air. Power through. Give you an A show. Not a B show. Not a C show. But an A show. And he's got the sauce tonight. He's got the Knicks. I don't even think he should talk about anything else. I think he should just run through the tape.
4: Run through the orange and blue tape.
3: Oh, there you go. It's made me very excited. 888-808-1019. The orange and blue tape. And to me, that's a championship. I'm now expecting that. Nothing short with the way they're playing. And the dominant. Nothing short. I'm not settling this year. That is a championship. By the way, you missed postgame if you're just joining us. Yankees were shut out by the Brewers. Look to shake it off tomorrow night with Cam Schlittler. You know, Max Fried, you can talk as much as you want about those first couple of innings, and he wasn't sharp. You know, back-to-back outings where he didn't really have it. But he gives you six. That's an ace. He gives you six. He spells the rest of the bullpen. It's Castro after him, logging two, when Yankees were out of it anyway. You can talk as much as you want about that. The story tonight was Jacob Mizorowski, who, look, you've heard about, unless you were living under a rock. He's made so many waves in this league at 24 years old. But you hadn't seen it in front of your face. What is this guy all about? Six innings, a two-hit ball, two walks, and 11 strikeouts. And his first two innings, when he was going 102, 103, 104, nothing less. And he saved some extra for the sixth inning when he wrapped up his night, emptied the tank. But those first two innings, he has 10 of the 13 fastest pitches ever recorded in big league history by a starting pitcher. It was mind-boggling stuff tonight. And you watch it, he had command. He was pinpoint. This wasn't a thrower, this is a pitcher. And Aaron Boone was talking about a postgame. A lot of it's the arm slot. The 103 with his length and the arm slot probably looks like 110, the way it gets up on you. There were pitches that were hittable. Yankees just couldn't hit it. And these are big league hitters. The Yankees are the best offense in baseball. Or they've been. I was enamored with what he did tonight. Well, you hear about it, you see highlights, but you don't see it right in front of your face. And the Yankees got a taste of, I'm not sure how sustainable that is, 102, 103, 104, as a starting pitcher. You appreciate it while you see it. Whoa. 888-808-1019. Tommy in Brooklyn, Tommy.
5: Hey, what's going on, bro? What a win by the Knicks tonight. Finally, someone in orange and blue can win in this city. It's great. I just want to talk about Joel Embiid real quick. He is out there looking slow and old, so I got a great nickname for him, Slow L Embiid.
3: Ooh, I like that one. I use Flop Bead.
5: He's done, bro.
3: I use Flop Bead. Yeah. Because he tries every trick in the book, and sometimes he plays dirty. Oh, yeah. And, you know, there are a laundry list of things you could say about Joel Embiid. I just use Flop Bead, but I like Slowell. I like Slowell, yeah. And his season is not even slowing. It's about to be halted and ended in abrupt fashion.
5: And in a beautiful way, I hate everything about Philadelphia, the Eagles, the Phillies, their dry cheesesteaks, you name it. Couldn't happen to a better city. Screw all of the Philly fans. Knicks in four. Let's do it.
3: And you know what, Tommy? I appreciate the call. Sometimes I hesitate with the Philly criticism because, you know, the Phillies, even though they missed their window recently, the Phillies have been a team that's relevant pretty much year after year. And they've been a class franchise. And the Eagles, especially when we watch a football we've been watching in this town, you don't want them to win, but you got to respect what they've done. So sometimes, even though some of your points are trending on valid there, I like to hold back on the Philly criticism, but the Sixers, whenever the Knicks can stomp on the Sixers, I take great joy in that. especially because Philly sometimes, you know, acting like a basketball town. Look, you have enough glory. Yeah, you have enough to go around. Let our team, let the Knicks, who have done this the right way and built out the roster and climbed the mountain to a championship. It's our time now. Step aside. Not a basketball town. New York is a basketball town. 888-808-1019. And everything, New York's a baseball town. Over the summer, 24-7, 365. I talk Yankee baseball religiously all year. But there's something about when the Knicks are humming. How it can take over a city. Take over this city. 888-808-1019. George is on Staten Island. George, you're on the Fan.
6: Hey, Emmanuel. Thank you so much for having me on.
3: You got it.
6: The Knicks are playing as a team. They're locked. They're loaded. We have to sit back and just enjoy. Like you said, this doesn't come around often. They're deep. They're no longer one-dimensional. They're multidimensional.
3: Right.
6: They're multifaceted, and they're playing on both sides of the ball. You nailed it when you said they made the adjustments after Game 3 in Atlanta. That's when Brown stepped up and became the coach. He's reaping the success. Our show to enjoy, Emmanuel. Enjoy the ride.
3: Oh, appreciate it, George. You too. That's a great way to put it. Just sit back, relax, enjoy the show, and it'll be a little bit more on edge. You're always on edge at a playoff game, but it'll be way more on edge if this volatility still existed with the Knicks team. There are non-negotiables now. You expect this fluidity. You expect it running through towns. You expect the intensity on the defensive side of the floor. It is a refreshing brand to watch. It's fast-paced. It's exciting. They have depth. Got Shamit stealing the show off the bench. They can do it a variety of ways, and you have a superstar leading the charge in Brunson. Cat filling a different role, and an amazing role at that. Bridges coming up big tonight. It is so fun to watch, man. And OG, when he hits that level, and he'll be back. I don't want to see him play in the rest of this series, any circumstance, however long this series goes. And I don't expect, you don't expect, honestly, the series to go past four, right? I certainly don't. But there's no world where I want to see OG until he gets a requisite rest and he's close to 100%. Nobody's 100% this time of year, especially a guy who just sustained a hamstring injury. But close enough to 100% come next round, come the conference finals, when the Knicks try to, you know, climb that next phase of the mountain, get where they needed to be, where we mandated they would be, the NBA finals this year. And then once you're there, it's not about being there. It's not about checking that box. It's about checking the championship box. We need that. This is the time. This is the year. 888-808-1019 is the number. Mike in Glen Cove. Mike, you're on the Fan.
7: Hey, how we doing tonight?
3: I'm good. Are you, Mike?
7: I'm good. We got the Flyers down 3-0. We got the Sixers down 3-0. The Phillies are the worst team in baseball, besides the Mets. And we got the Eagles losing in the playoffs. What could be better?
3: You know what, that is a great way to put it and to sum it up on Philly sports right now, but I'm glad you added the Mets caveat because the Phillies have come alive a little bit, and we can't necessarily bury these teams early in the season, especially when, you know, you look across the league, there are some teams that are going through it in baseball, and Philly, they've won 7
7: and
3: out
7: David
3: of 10.
7: The devil.
3: It's 17-22. That might be going a little bit far, but Mike, I appreciate the way you summed up Philly sports, and I appreciate the call. And 888-808-1019, the number. Whenever you can knock Philly down a peg, it feels good, especially on the basketball front. That's not a basketball city. Knicks have done it the right way. I hate going there when Philly's good and getting run out of that building. Never sits well. Unlikable starting with Embiid. Especially a Knicks team that you know is better and is the Knicks time. If they went out and earned it and they went out and brought it every single night, and they reached that apex that we're now seeing, the apex of what they are capable of. You can't have Philly standing your way. You got to buzzsaw through them, and that's what the Knicks are doing. Handily. Here's Teddy and Yonkers. Teddy, you're on the Fan.
8: Emmanuel, you're great as usual.
3: Thank you.
8: I wanted to say that first. Emmanuel, a couple of things. Please give me a chance.
3: Sure.
8: Emmanuel, what things do you think, in your opinion, that the Knicks are going to have to do differently, if any, against Detroit, which is going to be very physical? They're very talented. They have a decent bench. And they're looking forward to playing us. They're the number one seed. The confidence level that they have after coming back down 3-1 to Orlando is up in the stratosphere. Forget about Cleveland. They're going to get swept, I think. That's the first part of what
3: I don't think you change
8: about.
3: Anything. Teddy, I don't mean to make this too simplistic, but if the Knicks with OG, of course, they'll need OG in that series. They'll need him as close to 100% as possible.
8: Right.
3: With OG and the effort we saw with them on the floor the first two games against Philly, obviously not tonight, even though the Knicks played amazingly well without him. You can't get away with that. I don't think you get away with OG at 50% or dare I say not on the floor at any point in that Detroit series. You'll need him. But if he's out there and they're playing fluid basketball on the offensive side and the intensity on the defensive side that we've seen the last six games, I think you just run it back. You do exactly what you've been doing. I don't think anything will have to change because the Knicks at this apex, they're better than Detroit.
8: Okay. And you just made a comment before when you were speaking about the Yankees in the being the mainstay of the city versus the Knicks. If the Yankees are in the pennant race, they're going to win the pennant and the playoffs and then hopefully go to, win the World Series. What do you think is going to be more glamorous for New York City, that Yankee situation or the Knicks in the NBA Finals?
3: Well, I always think there's a baseball town, first and foremost, and it carries the conversation throughout the year. Football can take over when the football teams are relevant, which we haven't seen recently much, especially you think about the Giants and their fall off over the last decade, the Jets and not even reaching the playoffs since their last AFC championship, one winning record since their last AFC championship. So football can really enter the conversation, and in the NFL, across the country is king, but baseball carries in this town. There's a different feel though, and the Knicks take over when they're a really likable team and underdog that you can get behind, or B, when they enter one of these modes where they're a juggernaut. You look historically, they can take over the conversation. And I just think it would be, the Yankees winning for the first time since 2009, that's going to be ultra meaningful, and the Yankees are always going to rule, right? But yep. The Knicks and the rarity of what we'd be watching. Anybody who's young hasn't seen anything close to this. Anybody who's even old really hasn't seen anything close to this in a really long time. And especially the dominant brand the Knicks are playing with, they may have never seen this. At this level, just mowing down teams in the postseason, this is historic the way they're doing it. Not just that they're doing it, the way they're doing it. So the rarity of what we're about to witness, for the Knicks to even rival a baseball championship, a Yankee championship in this town, it takes something special to take over the conversation. And we could be witnessing that.
8: Yeah. Emmanuel, last question. Are you disturbed by the way the Yankees weren't able to do anything against this pitcher who was throwing 103, 103, 102, 102?
3: Well, there are going to be games like this throughout the year where a pitcher just has your number and he's on the top of his game. Sometimes it's less of you and he's just humming. He's his best version of himself. There are going to be games where Mizorowski this season doesn't have his best, but he saw the Yankees tonight. He knew there were eyeballs. He knew this was a test. He knew this was a lineup. This was one of the best teams, if not the best team in baseball. Mm-hmm. And he brought it, and he was better. Anytime right. A team sees that version of Mizorowski, to me, they're not going to hit him. Like, he's that good. So it doesn't disturb me or surprise me that the Yankees didn't touch him, didn't hit him. And Teddy, appreciate the call. Because even the best Yankee teams, I think back to their last championship in 09. That team was stacked. That team was special. The walk-offs throughout the year. The feeling you had watching that team just mow through. I mean, that team was really special. Cliff Lee in game one goes out there as a field day at Yankee Stadium. Yeah, the best lineups can be dealt with when that pitcher, one of the best in the game, has his A stuff. So this became a theme where every great pitcher is dominating the Yankees. You're not going to be concerned by it. And the Yankees have beat good pitcher after good pitcher after good pitcher all year. Outside of a couple. This is the third time they've been shut out tonight. So it's on to tomorrow and Cam Schlittler on another flamethrower and leader in the clubhouse so far this year. There's Cy Young. Get to see him again tomorrow night. A story of the town for the evening, for the morning, until game four and a closeout game four into the conference finals. It is the New York Knicks. Emmanuel Barbari on the Fan. 101.9 FM.
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1: Yankee fans, there's another day.
2: Mets fans, there's another day. The New York Knicks are one game away from returning to the Eastern Conference Finals. It is back to where they belong, where the New York Knicks were last year. And we were saying, is this team good enough to go to the finals and win? And right now, the New York Knicks are playing a level of basketball that I don't think many people saw coming. I don't believe it was in their realm of existence of believing the Knicks were this good. I think fans believed the Knicks were a favorite team, that they had some good players, that, you know, obviously Jalen Brunson last year was just money and clutch shots, all that stuff. I don't think Knicks fans even knew how good this team actually was when you can get the best out of them. You take last night's win in Philadelphia, a game where OG Anunoby, who arguably is the best player on this team, that no one's talking about it. I mean, he's been that phenomenal all season long, all playoffs long. He has been so good, so stealth, so steady. And we'll talk, you know, he doesn't get the accolades like Brunson. He doesn't get the criticism like Cat or Bridges. He just does his job. But he's not available. He's got a hamstring. Worried about, you know, potentially missing the rest of the series, missing the rest of the season. Who knows? But OG's not going to be available. Joel Embiid will play. Mitchell Robinson's playing, but he's sick. Josh Hart's playing, but he's hurt. Again, going down to Philly, and you think that this New York Knicks team is going to have a tough night ahead of them. The odds are in the Phillies, the Sixers' favor. I mean, the books are all saying the Sixers. Everyone is saying Philadelphia 76ers are going to win Game 3. The Knicks give them, and the refs, give them a 9-point lead to start the game. They're down 9-0. Again, not all their fault. The refs started off strong at giving every call to the Sixers, calling everything on the Knicks. It's phantom fouls. Everything and more to make it start right for the Sixers. A 9-point lead to start the game. Rest is history. The Knicks do what they do and go out there and put a beat down. Where at the half, at that point in time, at the half, they were up 60-52, outscored them 60-43. I mean, they just did what they were supposed to do. They are able to be gritty, take better shots, drive to the basket, get fouls when they need to. And I'm sorry, and this is not, but this is supposed to be about a Knicks celebration here because that's what it is. But I cannot stand the Sixers team. I cannot wait to move on from the Sixers team because I can't stand Joel Embiid and Nick Nurse and the entire 76ers organization after every single call put their hands up and go, what did I didn't do anything. I'm sorry. But not everything is a foul in this world. But when they do call it, not everything isn't a foul either. Like, it's getting to a point where I can't stand their faces. I can't stand seeing the Sixers' faces with the... We get it. We get it. No, there's no such thing as a foul when you touch a guy, when you hit a guy. When you go up, when Mitchell Robinson goes up for a dunk or for a shot or whatever it is, and you make contact with his hand, oh, it's all ball. It's always ball. You always get ball. Enough. I can't wait for them to put you down this season. And for all Philadelphia 76ers fans to be in a world of hurt, not knowing what to do, and can't get past us. Can't get past the New York Knicks. I cannot wait for that. I am tired of this. It's only three games. It's only three games. I got to be honest with you. I never thought the Sixers were making the playoffs this year. They were so far outside. With Joel Embiid hurt to start the season, I never expected this team to even be part of it. But again, it's not about the Sixers. It's just the fact that they're so annoying. I want it to be over with. But the New York Knicks are hitting on all cylinders, and it's everybody. And again, on a day that you don't have OG, Deuce steps up. He plays a game that, you know, he needs to play. You have people, and this is what I love to see. This is where you know that the New York Knicks are now at a different level, because at the end of games, with minutes left, not seconds, but like minutes left, you don't even see their starters on the field anymore. You're seeing Shamit, Hock Purdy, you're seeing all those guys. That's how you know the New York Knicks are at a different level. And again, like I said, they gave the Sixers a 9-point lead at the end of the day. They outscored them 108-85. Final score 108-94, but they outscored them 108-85 after giving them that 9 spot. The Knicks were in total control, and it didn't make a difference who was trying to hand the game to the Sixers to try to make it competitive. Because I'll tell you this much, the Sixers came out blazing. I won't lie. You know, between Maxey, between Embiid, they were flying. They were, you know, the dunks with Edgecombe. Like, they were getting the crowd on their side. They were taking control of the beginning of this game. And it could have slipped away very, very quick. And the Knicks said, timeout, regroup, no big deal. This is a quick start, and we're going to get back to it. And you have Jalen Brunson goes off for another game with 30-plus points, scoring 33. You get Bridges again, who continues. Nobody talks about, you know, we all talked about Mikal Bridges not being there early on last series against the Hawks and how he couldn't, you know, he was benched for a fourth quarter. No one has talked about how Mikal Bridges, whether it was him turning a corner, whether it was him, you know, just manning up, whatever the case is, guy puts up another 23 today, has himself an excellent game. Cat on the score sheet, maybe offensively didn't have the greatest game, but 8 points, 12 boards, 7 assists. You take it. He wasn't really needed. Shamit with 15 points. It was a great performance by the New York Knicks. And really what it's going to come down to, it's coming down to what to me may be the best series of the NBA playoffs. Could be our NBA finals, Knicks and the Pistons. And it sucks because the Pistons were, down 3-1 versus the Magic. And if they were eliminated, whew, What an easy path for the Knicks, right? That would have been an amazing, easy path for the New York Knicks to move on to the finals. But there's everything happens for a reason. And we all heard about the Detroit Pistons all season long and how this was going to be the probably the toughest opponent for the Knicks. We saw them in the regular season, and it looks like they're going to have to see them again in the Eastern Conference Finals. That's going to be a war. That is going to be the best series in the NBA playoffs this year. That's it right there. And I'm not trying to tell you that, oh, well, after that, who cares about the NBA Finals? All that. No. We there needs to be a trophy. There needs to be a parade. There needs to be all that stuff for the Knicks. But that is their test. If they get through the Eastern Conference Finals and the Detroit Pistons, they're holding up a trophy at the end of this year. 888-808-1019. That's the number to call. It's Pete Hoffman with you on the Fan up until 5 a.m. when Joe Beningo takes over. And you have to, especially now, especially what they've done over the past couple of games, especially how much they've won. It's not even like they're winning by a buck. Like, when they were playing the Hawks, that was the biggest issue I think everyone had, was they knew, everyone knew that the Hawks were not on the same level as the Knicks, and yet they were losing games by a point. They were letting the Hawks stay in games that they had no business staying in. And now, they were down 2-1 in that series versus the Hawks in Atlanta, and they hit a different gear. And I don't know who got to them. If it was Mike Brown, if it was the players, if it was the fans, if it was Dolan. I don't know who it was, but the message was sent. And it was taken, acknowledged, and the team, whether it's Jalen Brunson, Bridges, Cat, the entire team has taken on that message as a challenge, and they are at a different level right now. They are at a different, playing a different level of basketball, that it doesn't make a difference if the refs are against the Knicks. It doesn't make a difference if, you know, who they're playing, when they're playing. I'm telling you, I don't care if it's the Thunder. I don't care if it's the Spurs. I don't care if it's the Timberwolves. I would love it to be the Lakers. I know that's not going to happen, but I would love it to be the Lakers and just beat down the Lakers and win a championship in the finals. That would be incredible. But it doesn't matter who the Knicks are playing, because at this level, they are elite. End of story. 888-808-1019. We'll take a quick break. We'll get to your phone calls. I want to hear your thoughts on the Knicks, where we're at. Celebrate. This is a good day. We are one day away, one game, one win away from getting back to where the Knicks were last year. The way, where, when we fired, or not we, I didn't fire him. I actually wanted Tom Thibodeau around. But when Tom Thibodeau was fired and Mike Brown was hired, we said, he better at least get back to the Eastern Conference Finals. And he kind of has to win it, right? He kind of has to win it. Well, they are a game away from getting back there. Is that when the season starts? Is that when Mike Brown is really put to the test? We are that close to getting back to where the Knicks were last year. And it felt good. But everything happens for a reason. Maybe they needed to lose that series. Maybe they weren't tested. Maybe they weren't in a spot last year that by getting to the finals that they were, you know, would have been embarrassed, and who knows what would have been blown up and all that other stuff. Maybe they had to go through that road last year to get to where they are right now. One win away from getting back to the Eastern Conference Finals in a dominating way. 888-808-1019. Get on those phones. 888-808-1019. We'll also get to the Mets, who are actually winning a game. Their game is almost final. We'll see what happens. They still have time to lose it as well. And we'll talk about the Yankees, too. It wasn't the greatest day with Yankees losing to the Milwaukee Brewers, but they faced an elite pitcher. That is their kryptonite. That is the Yankees kryptonite. We'll get into that and more. 888-808-1019. It's Pete Hoffman with you on the Fan till 5 a.m. Hit me up at Hoff WFAN.
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808-1019 is Pete Hoffman with you on the Fan till 5 a.m. when Joe Bedingo takes over. That's right. The New York Knicks are one game away from returning to the Eastern Conference Finals. And again, like I was saying, it was a beautiful performance, a beautiful game. If you're a Knicks fan right now, you're in heaven. You are in complete heaven right now because not only are they winning, they're up 3-0 to the Sixers. They are just dominating. And even after giving up a 9-0 lead to start the game, they go out there and just completely take charge. Doesn't make a difference if the refs are up against them, if the crowd's up against them. It doesn't make a difference. This New York Knicks team is clicking on all cylinders, whether it's Mikal Bridges, whether it's Josh Hart. It doesn't make a difference who it is. They're all stepping up, and we're that close to getting back to where they were last year, returning to the Eastern Conference Finals. And I want to hear from you guys, 888-808-1019, as this is where we were last year. And do I think that once they step on the court with the Pistons, that is the true test. That is the litmus test of this Knicks team. If they could beat the Pistons, they could beat anybody. And we were so close to making this path so much easier. Unfortunately, the Magic failed us all, but things happen for a reason. You know, everybody was asking, who did you want the Knicks to play going into this round after they beat the Hawks? Was it the Sixers or the Celtics? Sixers or the Celtics? Everybody said, I want the Celtics. I want the Boston Celtics. And I got to be honest with you, when I heard it, to me, the reason why people said, I want the Boston Celtics was because that was the easier team. That was the, you know, whether it was Tatum or Brown, they're good. They weren't as big. They didn't have Joel Embiid, but they were also not as healthy. And I felt like we saw that in the last round and we said, okay, we could definitely beat the Celtics. The Sixers, we have to worry about. They do have Maxey. When Joel Embiid, I mean, he is an unbelievable talent when he's playing right. So, in my opinion, we got the team that nobody really wanted to play in the 76ers. And they are manhandling. We could say slapping with the term, with the bitch term in front, the bitch slap, if you want to do that. That's what they're doing. That's literally what they're doing. They are crushing the 76ers' souls right in front of their fans' face. It's gorgeous. It's gorgeous. It's extra gorgeous. And now listen, nobody's going to care at the moment, but the Mets won a game. We'll get to that. We have 5 hours to get into everything, so we'll get into the Mets win too. But right now, it's the New York Knicks fan. 888-808-1019. I want to hear from you. As we are one win away from getting back to the Eastern Conference Finals, let's go to the phone calls. Adam.

0: I'm in Spring Lake. What's up, Adam? How are you doing? Welcome to the Fan.
1: Hey, appreciate the call, or appreciate you picking up.
0: Of course, man.
1: I was at the game tonight. We were there early. It was Knicks fans everywhere in the stadium. They were loud. It was Knicks fans everywhere. It felt like a home game. Got down early, but I tell you what, once we started coming back, it just felt like there was nothing that was going to stop them. It was an electric atmosphere. There was booze every time Embiid got to the line. I don't think he knew if he was in the Garden or if he was in Philadelphia. It was fantastic.
0: Well, let me ask you a question, though, Adam. And did you get Knicks? Did you get the tickets through a third party? How did you get tickets? Because I know they were trying to block fans from Knicks fans from getting the tickets. I know they were legitimately giving tickets away because they couldn't sell out. So how did you get your hands on tickets?
1: Right through Ticketmaster, to be honest with you.
0: So we went through, beat the system, baby.
1: Yeah.
0: Let's go.
1: Yeah. Yeah, so no issues there. Grabbed the tickets, got in there, and there was Knicks fans before they were even letting people in, just crowding around the stadium. And that's when we kind of started feeling like, wow, there's gonna be maybe 60-40 Philly to Sixers or Sixers to Knicks. And then we were in there, and it felt 70-30 easily. It felt like a home game.
0: Wow. Well, I mean, we see Ben Stiller there. Here's how you know that it really did. And I got to be honest with you. I watched it on mute. I didn't listen to the game. I was listening to the Yankee game and the Mets game, and I was watching the Knicks game. So I actually didn't even listen. But I saw Ben Stiller in the crowd. I saw Fat Joe and Jada Kiss in the crowd. I saw all these Knicks fans in the front row. Like, that's their, like, our celebrity row just legitimately went from, you know, 33rd Street all the way to Philly. Like, it just drove down together.
1: We watched Spike walk up, and he was getting cheers in the parking lot. I mean, it was electric.
0: Dude, not for nothing. Adam, and I appreciate the phone call, and congratulations for being there. Are you going to go there for game four now?
1: I will not be there for game four.
0: Well, it's okay. Don't worry about it. You'll be there for you'll be there in New York for game three. How about that?
1: That's it.
0: Let's go, baby.
1: Adam,
0: thanks so much for the phone call. I appreciate it. But think about that. Like, that's what the conversation was. Joel Embiid said it before the series started. He said, we need fans to show up. We need fans to take over because this turns into MSG 2.0, and we can't have that. And the Knicks, and again, like everybody says, just because the home team wins the first two games doesn't mean that the Sixers have to then lose the next two games or however many games at home. Like, they could go out there and win. And it actually makes it better if the fans show up. And they disappeared. These tough 76ers, Phillies fans, they disappeared. Philadelphia, nowhere on the map. It's New York City 2.0. It's MSG 2.0. I love it. 888-808-1019. Kyle is in Whitestone. What's up, Kyle?
2: Huh, how you doing, man?
0: I'm good, brother. What's up?
2: Oh, good. I love you. I love your enthusiasm. I appreciate all the energy here. And look, first and foremost, I'll go ahead and qualify this and say that Bradley Cooper can't act. Kevin Hart isn't funny. And Jackson Dart will win two Super Bowls before Saquon Barkley will ever touch the field again, okay?
0: All right. Well, but he does have a ring, but okay. I got it. I don't know where you're going with this. Let's go.
2: I don't remember that. You remember that? I don't remember that. I don't recall this. This is blocked out of my memory. But, all right. I love the enthusiasm, but man, let's get real. OG Anunoby, if we don't have him back and we don't have him healthy, face it, this team is going nowhere.
0: No.
2: You can say the Pistons are a litmus test all you want. And you know what? They mollywopped us all season long. But even if, and I hope we do, and I hope we get by them, do you think that anybody out of the West You think we got a real shot there? I know we played San Antonio well.
0: Hold on, I'll let you continue. But Kyle, let me explain something, buddy.
2: You soliloquize with the rest of them.
0: Let me just tell you this right now. OG was not on the floor last night. He was not there. He was not on the floor. He didn't participate in a thing. But that's my point. You're sitting there saying that, oh, you think they're going to beat other teams. You think they're going to be able to handle the Pistons. First of all, let OG sit. It's not that bad. He wants to play. He doesn't need to play. Let him relax. Let him get ready and healthy for the Pistons. Totally fine. And this team is that good. Listen, don't get me wrong. I think that OG, I don't know, if you were to tell me that the New York Knicks were going to blow it up this team after this year because they didn't get to the conference finals or something bad happened, whatever the case is, and it was a failure, and they had to blow up this team, the one piece I would tell you can't trade is OG Anunoby. That guy is the key. So I'm on your side. I get it.
2: Integral.
0: But I'm telling you right now, this team is that good. And once OG comes back, they're going to be that much better. And yeah, you think that this team couldn't handle the Pistons? I think they could, but OG makes them that much better. And I am not concerned.
2: We don't know what his status is, man.
0: They're saying it's a very low. It's not even a grade. It's not even a grade. They don't even have a grade for it. You go to Ian Begley or whoever else on X, and they say there's not even a grade for it. They're not grading his hamstring. It's not a grade one. It's not a grade two. That's how little or mild of a hamstring it is. So that to me, me too. I'm praying for a lot of things. That though, it seems to be the reality, and that's not for me. And Kyle, I appreciate the phone call. This team is going to be that good. They are that good. What are we talking about? They just won three in a row versus the 76ers. They went into their home and put a beat down on them after giving up a 9-0 lead. They went and completely destroyed and basically went on a plus 20 run the rest of the game after giving them a 9 spot. Okay? That's how good the Knicks are. They're just at a different level right now. And I'm not scared of anybody. Bring on the Pistons. Bring on the Thunder. Bring on the, whether it's the Timberwolves, whether it's the Spurs, whether it's the Lakers. Bring on anybody. There's nobody that you should be scared of if you're a Knicks fan right now. 888-808-1019. Tony in Deer Park. What's up, Tony?
3: My brother. Good to hear you again. Listen, this ain't the same old Knicks, bro.
0: No, it's
3: this
0: not.
3: Listen, any other time, we would have lost tonight. Maybe we win the series, whatever, but we would have lost tonight. We started out the way we started out, 10-0. I'm telling you, I'm with you, brother. I'm not afraid of no one. This team is ready. They felt those losses. You need to lose before you win.
0: Yep.
3: This group together, I prayed they wouldn't trade Cat. I want this team together. This team, man, they're built different right now, man. And I'd be afraid to play the Knicks. That's what I'm talking about.
0: That's what I'm talking about. I'm afraid to play the Knicks right now. I am worried. I am peeing my pants right now because I have to play the New York Knicks. Uh-oh.
3: And then we got OG coming back. I mean, come on, dude. Did you see that dunk by Mitch?
0: We haven't talked about the poster yet, but Mitchell Robinson over, you know, the one, the only, the greatest player of all time, Joel Embiid. I mean, that guy is such a flop. It's not even funny. You got
3: him. He's the worst. That guy is trash. He is trash, that guy.
0: Tony, I got to be honest with you, and thanks so much for the phone call. I'm not the biggest poster fan. I'd run out and buy that poster. I'd buy that. And Jack knows what I'm talking about. I mean, it's the long frame shot. It's the perfect. You could put that up on any wall. You know, 7-foot poster. I'll take it. It's going to have to be maybe bigger than 7-foot. But whatever it is, it is just a beautiful shot of Mitchell Robinson, who was sick coming into, you know, this game, who was able to play, was dominant. I mean, you talk about how you knew this game was different and how the Sixers were scared midway through this game? They started to pull the Hakimich game. Okay, yeah, we don't know what else to do. Let's just start fouling Mitchell Robinson, and hopefully he misses enough free throws that we can catch up to this team. That's what they were trying to do. That whether that stops or not, I don't care. Didn't bother. Didn't get under the skin of the New York Knicks. It was an amazing game, an amazing win. One more game, and we move on to the Eastern Conference Finals. 888-808-1019. Andrew, Sean, James, I'll get to you guys. Knicks all morning long. Let's go. We will touch a little bit of Mets. We will touch a little Yankees. There is a UFC fight tonight at Newark, and I'm going to go, and I'm very excited about that, too. So we'll get into some UFC talk a little bit later on as well. A lot to get to, but right now the New York Knicks are one win away from getting back to where they were last year, where they belong, and where the season ended, but where it's really beginning right now. 888-808-1019. It's Pete Hoffman with you on The Fan. Hit me up at Hoff, WFAN.
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0: 808-1019. It's a party on a Friday or Saturday morning. Was it Friday night? Now it's a Saturday morning. Let's go. The party carries over. That's what we're doing right now. 888-808-1019 as the New York Knicks beat the 76ers game three up 3-0, and they are one game away from returning to that Eastern Conference Finals where we were at last year. And I'm not saying we felt like we deserved that was the year for the New York Knicks, but it felt like that team was close and good enough to get to a finals. But like I said in the beginning of the show, maybe everything happens for a reason. Maybe we don't get the easy hill to climb. Maybe we have to go and be battle-tested. We just had a call that said, without OG, the Knicks aren't winning anything. The Knicks aren't going to be able to handle any team in the West. I don't know. I think they won the mid-season tournament. Didn't they beat the Spurs? Wembanyama, who legitimately, played to win. That was what he did. He actually cared about winning that mid-season tournament. And the Knicks won. And that wasn't the same team that's playing today. This team is different. This team is battle-tested. This team is on a different level right now. And they are one game from getting back and returning back to the Eastern Conference Finals, which is where we wanted to see Mike Brown, because legitimately, Tom Thibodeau brought you to this point, brought you to that point, and you had to see this team get back there and see what changes Mike Brown could do. And right now, what he's done in the playoffs, even though they were down 2-1 to the Hawks, whatever changed going into game four, it has carried over into beating the Hawks, into the first three games of this series against the 76ers, and should continue to carry on because this Knicks team is clicking on all cylinders. 888-808-1019 is Pete Hoffman with you on the Fan till 5 a.m. You can always follow me at Hoff WFAN. You could watch on YouTube. You can go to my social media right now and see it there at Hoff WFAN. There's a lot going on right now. But you could also call in. You could also listen. Odyssey app. It's everywhere. Sean is in Flushing. Sean, what's going on? Welcome to the Fan.
1: Hoff, I just want to start this off by saying I'm a huge fan. I respect everything you do on the Fan.
0: Well, thank you.
1: And it's good that you're getting your shine. And I just want to let you know that I am going to be one of the lucky New York Knickerbocker fans to be in Philadelphia on Sunday.
0: Let's go.
1: Dude, let me tell you something, bro. And I...
0: Take over, so baby. Not,
1: this ain't a cheap plug at all, but I own a bar in Queens, and we're all watching a game tonight, going crazy, out of control. And I'm getting married on June 26th.
0: Congratulations, so, dude. That's the plug. It's not the bar, it's the marriage plug. Honey, I just chatted you over there.
1: It is the plug, but my future wife never listens. So that's not a plug at all.
0: Neither does my current wife. So,
1: a dear friend of mine lives in the Poconos, and he basically is sitting in the bar with me tonight, and as they're counting down for the win, he looked up prices, and he has a Pennsylvania residence. So he went online and got tickets. We're sitting in section 106. He didn't tell me the price because that would be uncouth.
0: Yeah.
1: But I have no idea what it's going to cost. But we are literally sitting at the corner of the rim in court section, courtside almost, but the bottom line is I am going to be so freaking psyched for this. I am a 52-year-old Knick fan. I am absolutely
0: You deserve this, Sean. You deserve this. We all deserve this. New York deserves this. We all deserve this moment and this run. Congratulations.
1: And
0: listen, bring the future wife. Bring whomever. Like if I got this is my message to everybody on Mother's Day. Bring your mom. Bring everybody. It's a party. It's a happy Mother's Day. We're gonna watch the Knicks sweep. Bring the brooms. And bring the flowers.
1: I'll tell you a little tidbit which makes it even better. I'm getting married at Camelback in the Poconos. So this is going to be, it's going to be so bittersweet, but not bittersweet, really sweet.
0: Let's go, baby. It,
1: and listen, I really appreciate your passion, man. As a diehard fan, I feel it. And honestly, let's go Knicks, man. Everybody listening, we got this.
0: That's what I'm talking about.
1: Forget the West Coast. Forget everything else. We are built right now. The way we're playing to run through everybody.
0: That's what I'm talking about,
1: Sean. That's the way I feel.
0: And listen, I love it, Sean. And listen, congratulations on everything. Obviously, first and foremost, enjoy game four. But congratulations on the wedding and everything. And God bless, my friend. All right? You be safe, Sean.
1: Thank you so much, Hoff. I really appreciate it. And you're the best, man. Thank you so much.
0: Let's go, Knicks. But you're right. Like, we deserve this. This is something. There was too much pessimism from people, and you know me. I'm the most optimistic person I know, which is not even true at all. Because if you know me as a Mets fan, I'm the exact opposite. But I am a realist. When you see things from outside, like step outside for a second and look from above, and really take it all in and understand what's going on here. Like, sometimes you're too close to it as a sports fan. You're sitting there and watching every game and you're in every possession and you're frustrated because you've watched certain players' dog. We were talking about Mikal Bridges, after game three, basically putting up a zero spot all game, and we're sitting there and frustrated by him. Listen, I'm never gonna knock anybody who was criticizing Mikal Bridges after game three. You can't do it. It was a terrible game. But on the other hand, I know how good Mikal Bridges can be. And he has been on fire since game three. Maybe that's where the spark needed to come from. Either way, it happened. And this New York Knicks team is flying high right now. 888-808-1019. Let's get to James in Staten Island. James, welcome to the Fan.
2: Hey, how you doing?
0: I'm good, dude. What could be wrong? Everything is great.
2: Knicks are up 3-0. Life is good.
0: That's what I'm talking about. Life is good.
2: So I wanted to call in and talk about the caller that was bringing up OG, and if we don't have OG, we're toast, and bringing up the Pistons. Why should I be afraid of the Pistons? We played them last year.
0: Yeah.
2: They got worse. To me, they got worse. They lost the majority of their bench. They lost a lot of their three shooting, and we are hot as can be right now. Why should I be afraid of the Pistons?
0: Well, the only thing I will say is this. Cade Cunningham. That is the scary part, but it's going to be the same thing if you go to the finals and you play SGA. Like, there's certain players are amazing, and that's fine. You're going to have to go through certain players. But guess what? Every single team that's in the playoffs right now has a player. Maybe it's not on the level of Cade Cunningham. Maybe it's not on the level of an SGA. But like Joel Embiid, even though maybe he's not looking at it, maybe because he flops so much, we see him differently. But he's one of the best players in the NBA. But guess what? You know who is also one of the best players in the NBA? Jalen Brunson.
2: Jalen Brunson, exactly.
0: Carl Anthony Towns is one of the best players in the NBA.
2: Last year I had to hear about how Cade Cunningham was the best player in the series against Jalen Brunson. Then this year, we're going to have to hear, Tyrese Maxey, Jalen Brunson's not the best player in the series. Everybody's better than Jalen Brunson until it's actually time to be better than Jalen Brunson. Cade Cunningham is not a better player than Jalen Brunson when it comes to playoff basketball. He's not as clutch. We've seen it before. He put the dagger in Detroit last year. He would do it again.
0: Yeah, yeah. And listen, and James, there should not be a team right now that we're afraid of.
2: I'm not afraid of any of them.
0: No. Spurs,
2: healthy,
0: bring it Wemby. I'm totally fine.
2: On anybody on the West. Absolutely.
0: Yeah. I would pay. The only team, and James, thanks so much for that phone call. The only team that would give me real satisfaction, and it is on the bottom end of things, so I get it. The only team that would give me pure pleasure to beat the rest of this, whether it was in the Eastern Conference Finals or the Finals. Obviously, the big picture is just win a championship, so I don't care. There's only one team that I would love to just beat down, and I'd get a lot of it'd be more a personal level than an all the Knicks just won a championship and brought it back to New York. I would love to beat the Lakers and LeBron James. That's the one team where it'd be like, we beat you. You trolled New York Knicks fans more than a decade ago. You didn't go and win three. You didn't win four. You didn't win five. You didn't win six championships with Miami. You haven't won six championships in your career. You won a Fugazi championship in L.A. during the pandemic. So if somehow, miraculously, the Kings came back and played the Knicks in the finals, that would be the one team where I would take so much personal joy. And I wouldn't care and throw away the whole Knick, you know, the New York and care about the New York parade and need to do this for New York. No, no, no. That's for me. Even though I'm not playing, that's for me. Taking down LeBron James, that's for me. That's not for you, that's for me. But that's on my level, but that's not going to happen because the Lakers are going to get bounced this round and it's going to be whatever it's going to be. It's going to be the Spurs. It's going to be the Thunder in the finals coming out of the West. And that's fine. And that's totally fine. Totally fine. As long as the Knicks are there, totally fine. But they're going to be there because this team is playing at a different level like we've talked about all morning long. 888-808-1019. We'll get to all your Knicks phone calls. The phones are lit up. It's beautiful. Keep on calling in. 888-808-1019. We'll take your Knicks phone calls. We will take your Yankee phone calls as Spencer Jones made his debut, so we'll touch on his debut. It was not the day to show up. That's all I could tell you. If there was one game this season you didn't want to show up to, this was the game. The New York Mets did something amazing. Not only did they win a game, they did it in extras, and they scored two runs. They not only scored the guy that's on second base already that they're supposed to score every time that they never do, he scored. And then an additional runner scored in extras. So they didn't just go up a run. They went up two runs. They won by two runs in extra innings. I can't believe that. Plus, if it's unless you're living under a rock, you didn't know that John Sterling passed away. And we'll talk about him later on as well, because I want to give John his moment. Obviously, somebody that I was able to meet and know a little bit, and he needs his due as well. Everyone has had their moments, and you just hear all the love and support of John Sterling. So I just want to hear, in a sad moment, 87 years old, but still sad at the least, because he just was an icon of New York sports. And he would love to see this New York Knicks team win. He loved basketball. He would have loved to see this champion, this run right now that the Knicks are on. But let's take a quick break, get to all that and more. There's also a UFC fight that I want to talk about. We'll get to that a little bit later as well. So 888-808-1019. It's Pete Oppmann with you on the Fan till 5 when Joe Beningo takes over. 888-808-1019. Hit me up at Hoff, WFAN.
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0: 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Get on the phones, Knicks fans. We are one game away from getting back to Eastern Conference Finals. Listen, I know Mother's Day is Sunday. I know it's an important day in your family's history, in my family's history. Celebrate the mom, celebrate everybody, celebrate all the women. Let's go. What's a better Mother's Day? Bringing your mom some beautiful roses or flowers, putting her in the car, driving down to Philly, and taking out the brooms and sweeping the Philadelphia 76ers in their own house. Let's get to work and clean up. Clean up, Philadelphia. Right? Bring mom to Philly and clean it up. That's what we do. No. But the point is, let's go. Why not? Maybe your mom's a big Knicks fan. Let's go. She'll love it. Listen, the one thing I know about my mother, she just wants me to be happy. Whenever one of my teams goes on a run, she'll always call me up. She's like, I didn't watch, honey. I'm sorry. I just was really praying that they'd win for you. I wanted them to do it. Thanks, Mom. I appreciate it. But you know the teams that I root for usually suck. So it was a waste of time. And you should have saved those prayers for other things, like maybe win the lottery. But that being said, I appreciate the prayers. I'll never say no. No thank you to the prayers. Thank you so much for trying to have my back. But know the time and the place. This is the time. This is the place. Go to Philadelphia. Bring your mom. Bring your wife. Bring your kids. Bring whomever. Have a nice brunch in Philadelphia. Have a nice cheesesteak before you go out there and watch the Knicks sweep the 76ers. That is a gift. If you don't say, if that doesn't say, I love you, Mom, I don't know what does. Like, this is me. Mom, I'm a Knicks fan. I'm going to see my team sweep, and I want you by my side to do it. I want you to see me happy at my Mecca. And then I'll give you a barbecue on Monday or Tuesday. We'll celebrate. We'll go to a bar. We'll have a couple shots. How about that? 888-808-1019. But in all seriousness, though, I know that it may be tougher for certain people to go down to Philadelphia. But I'm telling you right now, it was a Friday night. People went down there. It was packed. We had one of our first callers call and say he was driving back from Philly, and it was a packed house. It felt like a home game. That's not going to change, especially after the Knicks are now up 3-0. You telling me the Knicks fan isn't going to show up? The Knicks fan who is desperate. I mean, and let's just be fair here. The Knicks fans, we know, travel well and have traveled well recently over these past few years of this playoff runs that we've had. Because before that, there were no playoff runs, right? There was nothing to really talk about and compare it to. We could say that the Knicks fan was hungry. We could say that the Knicks fan follows their team and celebrates all. But there was nothing to celebrate. Now we see that we take ownership. We used to see that with the Rangers all the time. The Rangers would go down to Carolina, and, like, legitimately, they were one of the first teams to do it, was the Carolina Hurricanes, being like, we won't allow the opposing team to buy tickets here. Like, you got to be in this zip code. You got to be in this area, because we don't want anybody from outside coming to the stadium. We want our people. We want our fans. But they forget that New York will find a way. That's what we do. And we found a way in game three to show up. And I guarantee you, Mother's Day, it doesn't make a difference if it's Father's Day. It doesn't make a difference if it was New Year's. It doesn't make a difference Christmas. It doesn't make a difference what the day is. Game four to sweep in Philadelphia, the New York Knicks fan is going to show up. 888-808-1019. And we should. We should celebrate together. We should bring out the brooms together. Let's go. And I'm sure there's plenty of brooms in that arena anyway to begin with, because after every game they do sweep up, from what I'm told. You could probably borrow a broom from them. 888-808-1019. Chris in Massapequa. What's up, Chris?
1: How you doing, Pete? Good to hear from
0: Great.
1: You. I was talking to Craig off the air 2 weeks ago, and we had this conversation about the Knicks, and I explained to him, which I'm going to talk to you about right now. The Knicks can sweep this series. They can sweep the Pistons if they come out of that side of it, but they're never going to ever get past Oklahoma City. And if you look at the matchup on that, it couldn't happen. And what are the Knicks going to get from all the Knicks fans? What are they going to get? A participation trophy? Participation trophy.
0: There you go. That's the word.
1: That's
0: participation.
1: Not what people want.
0: Well, I think you're wrong. And I think that this I think the Knicks are proving right now that they are a team that has gone through the gauntlet before. They have been battle tested. They went through whatever they went through in the Atlanta Hawks series. And I'm not going to sit there and say that the Hawks, I'm not going to compare them to the Thunder. I'm not going to do that at all. But I'm not going to sit here and say that this Knicks team hasn't been battle tested, that this Knicks team wasn't in the playoffs last year, that this Knicks team isn't good enough to go deep in the playoffs and get to the finals and beat West Coast teams. I'm not going to sit there and say that at all because
1: you can't tell me right now that in your heart and with all these Knicks fans, because all my friends are all Knicks fans. I'm no longer a Knicks fan. Indifferent now. But I watch every Knicks game.
0: It's all
1: every
0: coming
1: Knicks
0: together.
1: Game, I watch. Oh, it comes together. But if you
0: the
1: really think about it, you
0: Knicks
1: look
0: fan.
1: At it. Holmgren, Hartenstein, SGA.
0: That's
1: who
0: fine.
1: Are the Knicks going to have to cover those three guys? There's not even a shot.
0: First of all, let me just start here. Between Mikal Bridges, between Josh Hart, and between Mitchell Robinson,
1: and they all
0: those
1: have
0: three.
1: Hart.
0: What's that?
1: They all have Hart.
0: They do.
1: They're very good players.
0: Right.
1: Yeah.
0: But those three in particular, you throw in OG once he comes back. Like, OG's very underrated on his defense, too. Like, I mean, he's not underrated.
1: He's
0: but
1: good.
0: No, I know, but we don't talk about him enough. I'm telling you right now, like, that is, we have enough defense. I'm telling you right now, I'm not concerned about the Thunder.
1: Look at Oklahoma City all year. They kill everybody.
0: That's
1: They're
0: good.
1: Like a, they stomp on your throat at the end of a game.
0: But
1: they don't
0: haven't seen this. But let me ask you a question.
1: Hold on.
0: Participation
1: trophies don't exist.
0: I'm not asking for one. What I'm asking for is
1: maybe for my kids for their soccer when they were four.
0: Yeah, I get that. But I'm not asking for that. I'm asking for a trophy. I'm asking for the real thing. And I'm not nervous about it at all, and I'm not looking for participation trophy. I'm telling you right now, this New York Knicks team is that good. When in the regular season did you see them go on a run like they've gone on right now, where they were demolishing
1: teams? It's amazing, and I love it. I love watching them.
0: They're almost 40, 50 points every single game. Never happened. This never happened. So that's what I'm saying.
1: I set my nights up around this because I love to watch it because I'm rooting for them. I am, but these Knicks fans have to be realistic that it's never going to come to a championship with a parade.
0: But
1: that
0: Chris
1: said
0: no, and again, I can't do that, Chris. We're not doing that. You got to. They just beat the Sixers in Philadelphia, a game that they had no business winning. A game in which they were down by 9 points to start the game. They gave a 9-0 lead. The refs were trying to basically placate to the Sixers to start the game off. Every foul was called against the Knicks. Nothing was called on the Sixers. It was a lopsided way to start the game. Everything, that game last year would have gone away from the Knicks. That could have turned ugly really quick. And instead, the Knicks slowed things down. They got to where they needed to get to, and they won. And they won by 19 points. They won handily. It was easy. It was an easy win for the New York Knicks. Not 19. 14. Sorry. 14 points. Either way. They were down 9-0 and won by 14. It's a huge swing to finish the game. You know? And it was never really, it was close when the 76ers realized wow, we are in trouble. The only thing we can do right now to slow down their scoring and to close the gap is foul Mitch Robinson as much as possible to put him on the line and hope we get a rebound, hope he doesn't make the free throws, which he didn't. I mean, obviously, he was like 50% or something like that, maybe a little bit lower. He had a couple. I was proud of him. I think he actually hit two in a row, and I was like, whoa, look at that. Good for you. Regardless, that's where the Sixers were. They got desperate. They had to go to Hakimich to try to slow the Knicks down. That's how much better the Knicks are than the 76ers. That's how much better the Knicks are playing basketball right now than anybody. I'm sorry. You put this Knicks team up against anybody that's in the playoffs right now, Knicks are winning. And this is without OG. Today was without OG. You know, let him get healthy. Don't rush him back. Let him sit for game four. Let him sit for game five if there's a game five. You don't need OG until you need to the next round. And I'm not trying to get ahead of ourselves, but it's obvious who the better team is. This isn't like a random stretch where it's like, okay, well, when's the balloon going to burst? This is sustainable. I have told you since Karl-Anthony Towns got traded for Julius Randle and Dante DiVincenzo that this New York Knicks team, on paper, is the best Knicks team ever. They're the most talented ever. You put the starting five out there of Brunson, Bridges, Hart, OG, and Cat with Mitchell Robinson, Deuce McBride, you know the names, all coming off the bench. This is the best version of the Knicks that I've ever seen. You could sit there and say the 90s Knicks, because again, I saw the 80s, late 80s, early 90s Knicks. Saw those Knicks teams. I didn't see the 70s when they won. But I saw the late 80s, early 90s Knicks. That was a gritty, grind-out team, a physical team. This team is better. This team is way better. This is a different level, okay? These are the best players in the NBA. All on the same court. You talk about a big three. Remember when LeBron and Chris Bosh and Dwayne Wade were together, or Kevin Garnett and Paul Pierce were together? Kevin Durant, James Harden, you name them. All the pieces that try, every time that people try to build a super three or whatever they were, a juggernaut of a team. The Knicks did it without doing it. Like, you didn't know it. Mikal Bridges, on that level of SGA, on that level of a Giannis, Cat is Giannis. Mikal Bridges, I'm not going to say he's SGA, but Mikal Bridges is one of the better players in the NBA. He's one of the better players in the NBA, and we treated him like garbage all season long. Jalen Brunson, there is no other Jalen Brunson. He is the one. This team is at an elite level. I think people miss out on that. I think people don't realize how good this team is. Yes, other teams are good. Yes, other teams have special players. Yes, the Pistons have Cunningham. Thunder have SGA. Timberwolves have Anthony Edwards. I get it. But we have a super team. We have the big three without saying it was a big three. We just are who we are. Good job by the Knicks management to put together a lethal top team, juggernaut team in the NBA. Without the hoopla, without the fanfare, without having this huge, you know, hey, guess who we signed? We signed LeBron James. Let's roll out the red carpet. How many titles are we getting? No, no, no. They're not doing that. They're going out and playing ball. They're going out and figuring it out. They know the destiny. They know the destination. They know what the job at hand is. They know the end goal. But they don't need to celebrate it until it happens. They don't need to tell you that our goal is to win a trophy and to celebrate it before it happens. No, they're going to go do the work. And that's what they're doing right now. 888-808-1019. Chris is in New Rochelle. Chris, what's going on?
2: OP, what's going on? How are you?
0: What's up, Chris? How are we doing? I haven't been called that in so long. What's up?
2: Yeah, well, you said you were going to text me last week about going to watch the Knicks game together. What happened? Are you excited about Tim's new transfer, by the way?
0: Did he get it? I didn't know that.
2: Yeah, he's starting on Monday.
0: Let's go. I did not know that. Congratulations, yeah. Tim. My baby,
2: so we're
0: going to
2: watch the Eastern Conference Finals together?
0: Yeah, let's do it. I'm down.
2: I just came from a watch party today, man. It was insane. You got to check one of these things out, man.
0: Where were you?
2: I'm down in the city. I was at the Omni Fans thing. They had Barker back pages. Have you ever seen them with the shirts? One of the shirts I was showing
0: yes,
2: you?
0: Yes. That's awesome.
2: So it's really cool if you want to head out one of these days. But yeah, I'm very excited about my Knicks, as you know.
0: I am down, so we'll do it. Chris, dude, you guys got to be flying out. I was with Chris for game two. Was it? No, game four against the Hawks, right? Where they beat him down.
2: And then Dan, and you know that wrestler Danhausen, what he did? Someone paid him money, and he uncursed the Knicks, and they haven't lost since. They're 6-0.
0: Is that what it was? I've seen Danhausen a lot. I didn't realize that's what he did. Okay.
2: Yeah. So I'm excited about that. We got to give that guy credit, man.
0: Could we? He tried to uncurse the Mets, and that didn't work.
2: Well, all right. We get one team at a time. We'll work out the Mets next. Don't worry. They're playing better.
0: Okay, got it. Yeah. I don't know if they're playing better. They're playing.
2: Yes.
0: They're doing okay. They're doing all right.
2: considering they lost four in a row, I think they're doing better.
0: So what's the schedule like the rest of the way here? Now, so are we waiting for Detroit is – well, we're so far away from Detroit right now. I feel like the Knicks are going to have too much time off almost.
2: I think it's good. Obviously, it's good for OG. So, you know, we get him some rest, get everyone some rest. Everyone's got little bumps and bruises. You know, it's always good to have rest.
0: Yes.
2: Because look at how they came out with the rest against Philly in the first game. They didn't know what hit them. So I think rest is good for this team.
0: Dude, I'll tell you this much. Today, I thought, or yesterday when the game started, I was really, like, disappointed about the refs, about the physicality, because it was a physical start to the game, don't get me wrong, and everything was going anti-Knicks, and I'm like, here we go again. This is going to be so bad. The refs are going to screw us over. We're going to have to deal with this crap. Mm-hmm. And the

0: Dude, this team is better than that late 80s, early 90s Knicks. This team is better.
1: Absolutely. Absolutely. Without a doubt.
0: Championship. Let's go, baby. That's what I'm talking about. Yeah. Let's listen, let me know. Just hit me up and let me know, and I'll definitely try to get to whether it's this series.
1: All right, you
0: next
1: never
0: series.
1: Answer, but all right, I'll try.
0: Well, I never answer, but I answer in spirit. Just know that.
1: I'm
0: always thinking about you, Chris.
1: Thank you.
0: I'll catch you later, brother.
1: I'll talk to you later. Bye.
0: 888-808-1019. Andy, Ben, Carlos, more Knicks talk. We got a lot more show to go. We'll do a lot more Knicks. Don't get me wrong. We will touch on some other things. The debut of Spencer Jones. We'll talk about the Mets winning a game for a change and extra innings. Amazing. There was also a big signing yesterday in football. In the local world, if you missed it. So we got a lot to get to, and I'm also going to hit a little UFC as well, as I had Khalil Roundtree on my podcast. I want you guys to hear a little bit from him, as we had a good conversation about sports, about life, about a lot of good things, and a big fight happening this weekend later on today at Prudential Center. So we'll get into all that and more. UFC 328, holy crap. And then next month is the White House card. If you guys are... I never thought in my wildest dreams, like of all sporting events, that they'd actually do like a fight card or an event at the White House, but that's what they're doing. That's pretty crazy. Everyone knows I'm a super fan. We had Dana White in this week, so everyone knows I'm a super fan of the UFC. So the fact that he was in the studio was great, but to think about the level of events, like that's like, you know, the NFL traveling to Europe or wherever, you know, that's like, you know, when the MLB plays a game, at like, you know, Pennsylvania for the Little League World Series or whatever, and they play at that little ballpark. It's one of those things where it's like destinations. Where's a cool spot to play? And the UFC, they did an event at the Sphere last year or 2 years ago, and now they're doing one on the White House lawn, which is crazy. So 888-808-1019. Again, I'll get to your phone calls. We'll get to everything and more on The Fan. Hit me up at Hoff, WFAN.
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until 5. Very strong right now with the New York Knicks, as that's the vibe going on. We got a lot of vibes happening right now. New York Knicks win game 3. They're up 3-0. They're about to go for a sweep tomorrow in Philadelphia. Will you be there?

0: are you bringing mom? That's what I want to know. Why not? Bring mom, bring a broom. Hopefully she doesn't think you're telling her to sweep. But no, we're just sending a message. It's time to sweep away the Philadelphia 76ers. That's what we're doing. But a lot of Knicks right now. We will get into more. But real quick, before we get into other stuff, before we get into the Mets and the Yankees, Breece Hall and the New York Jets made a deal yesterday. And I didn't think it was ever going to get done. I thought that Breece Hall was set to go other places. He's very vocal on social media. And I'm not saying it in a bad way, but you just see him. He's out there a lot. He makes a lot of comments. I think he made a comment after seeing the last Super Bowl. You know, he was saying, like, I hope one day I have an opportunity for that. And I didn't think that opportunity was going to be here. And again, his career does not going to be defined. Stay here, potentially. It all depends on how things go. But he's locked into a three-year deal, but it's really a two-year fully guaranteed contract. But it's really, they say it's a three-year deal. Third year's not guaranteed, all that stuff and more. But the reality is, next 2 years, he's getting paid by the Jets. And I didn't think that was ever going to happen. I didn't think it was going to happen for multiple reasons, because everyone's saying, don't ever pay running backs. And the Jets right now are in such a weird situation. I don't know if you could really sit there and pay an offensive piece that you don't know if you can rely on them. You know, the past couple years, whether it was injury, whether it was just the team being bad, you couldn't really rely on the offense to carry the Jets at all. The Jets have been a bad team. We know that. They fired Robert Saleh. They hire Aaron Glenn. The Jets have one of the worst seasons of all time last year. They were putrid on offense. It wasn't terrible. It was putrid. It was vomit-worthy. It was anemic. It was the worst thing I've ever seen on paper and on TV. It happened everywhere. You name it, it was bad. And we've gone through some really bad quarterback situations. We've gone through some really bad offensive situations here. But this was arguably the worst. And then to say, oh, here we go. We got a disgruntled running back who wants to get paid. You know, are we going to invest in Breece Hall? Is he going to change the culture? Is he going to make a change for this team? Is he going to make things better? And it's tough to sit there and say, yeah, Breece Hall is going to make things better. But if you believe in what the Jets are doing, which I don't, by the way, I still don't. I don't believe in Aaron Glenn. I'm sorry. That's the hardest pill to swallow right now. There's some things I can believe in. I don't believe in Aaron Glenn. I don't believe in Geno Smith either. But Aaron Glenn is the head coach. Geno Smith is a quarterback that you can cut any day. Okay? I don't believe in Aaron Glenn. That being said, you do have Geno Smith who's going to be here. He's going to win you games by accident. Maybe not a ton of them, but he's going to win you a couple games by accident. He's going to keep you in games. Potentially, Russ Wilson is going to be his backup quarterback. Okay, fine. Plus, you got the rookie that they drafted or whatever, late round. No big deal. It's not something that you're going to rely upon, but you never know. All that being said, if you're trying to make an organization stabilizing the organization, and you keep – and the only offensive piece that they really had was Garrett Wilson, and obviously last year was not a good year for Garrett Wilson, even though I believe he led the team with yards, receiving yards. I think he had 400, something like that. That's how bad the Jets were. It was a bad number, and he led the team with yards. I don't remember the final number, but that's how bad the Jets were offensively. That Garrett Wilson, though he only played a very short number of games, believe he led the team you got the number there, Jack?
1: Yeah, so it is Garrett Wilson. He led the New York Jets in receiving yards, recording 395 yards on 36 receptions.
0: Yeah, that's not good.
1: No, that is really bad.
0: That's terrible.
1: Like, and the fact that he was hurt for like a lot of the time too.
0: Yeah.
1: Like, The Jets, when Garrett Wilson was on the field, were not throwing the football. Right. So the fact that he led the team in receptions with 395 yards, like, just tells me right there, like, yeah, they were just, they couldn't, like, moving the football was impossible.
0: Yes. And that's
1: didn't happen.
0: And that's the point. So, yeah. Like, you're sitting here and talking about a team that is now committing money to an offensive piece that you don't even know what type of offense you have.
1: No.
0: Geno Smith is maybe obviously a little bit better than Justin Fields. But again, the fact that they're committing to him, it feels like they're growing up a little bit. I'm not saying it's the best move. Listen, we sat there and watched Saquon Barkley, you know, go through this the trials and tribulations with them and the Giants, move on, go to Philadelphia, win a Super Bowl. Like, that was a possibility for Breece Hall. Like, maybe this year you just get into a point where you say, trade me. Give me to somebody else, and I can go win a championship, and I can go play in the playoffs. I can get that experience. So, he's not going anywhere. He signs a deal. He's getting paid. And they need offense. They need help. And I was shocked by it. Came out of nowhere. But they're growing up. I still don't trust this organization completely. But maybe they're headed in the right direction. I know it's more of a question because I don't feel comfortable saying they are. But it does feel like they're going somewhere. They have their eyes set on something. Muji has done very well with, I can't tell you if he's done a great job drafting. That will play out on the field. We know he did a great job trading picks, trading to bring in picks to this team, trading players to bring in picks. We think he had a good draft. We're going to have to see how it sits on paper. But that's on that might be on Glenn too, though. We sit there and say, oh, Darren Muji got all of these pieces, laid it out for Aaron Glenn. If they're not performing for Aaron Glenn, then that's an issue. And do we look at Muji and go, dude, you got players that were bust, or your coach is just not very good? So we're going to have to sit through that mess for a little bit. But guess what's coming out next Thursday, or this Thursday, I should say, the NFL schedule. And I finally get to know whether or not I am going to Europe this year, or going, I'm guessing Europe. I have no idea. All I know is I got a text message that we were 50-50 on traveling outside the country. So I had to get my passport ready. And I haven't done that yet. So I got to do that. But I guess Thursday I'll know for sure whether or not I need to do it. 888-808-1019 as the schedule comes out. The NFL. Listen.
1: Right, right.
0: I it's so weird. Now, Jack, it's different situations for everybody, but
1: yeah.
0: My wife is a school teacher. She works with schools.
1: Okay.
0: So she's got 2 weeks off at the end of the summer because hers is a 12-month school. And she has 2 weeks off. And McMonagle's the same way, too. We were talking about this. She gets 2 weeks off at the end of August. That's it.
1: Wow.
0: This doesn't help with my travel plans because I need to know about preseason games. You know, my wife always wants to book stuff for,
1: yeah.
0: You know, well, let's try to do something maybe in sometime in November. Do you know when your bye is? Well, like, she's trying to plan things out well far in advance.
1: Yeah.
0: And I'm like, I got to wait till May 14th to tell you anything.
1: Yeah.
0: To let you know. And now, again, the summer's pretty much fine. August is where, you know, and again, they're not even going to announce the preseason games. Preseason games get announced later on, if I'm correct. So we're still going to wait on those.
1: Mm.
0: Vacation is always a very rough thing with the NFL schedule.
1: Yeah, I didn't even think about the preseason, too. Like, they don't announce that right away. I didn't even think about that. That makes sense. I mean, it kind of makes sense, but it is annoying.
0: It is very annoying.
1: It's very annoying.
0: I've had to miss... I think there was one year that I actually missed a vacation. And then another year, I missed a game. I was like, I like traded it off. I'm like, I guess I want to go on vacation with the family. Last year, that's what it was. Last year, I chose to go meet my family late on vacation.
1: Mm-hmm.
0: And we went to Disney. And I'll tell you this much. And I do love my family. I'll preface that. I love my family very much. I'm not the biggest fan of Disney, and my wife knows that.
1: I think I remember you telling me this.
0: Yes.
1: I remember you were like, I have a love-hate relationship with Disney.
0: I love my family. I hate Disney.
1: Yeah,
0: that's really
1: the
0: love-hate relationship.
1: Yeah.
0: There's now, I'm very comfortable with it now. So, like, I've gone there so many times in the past 10 years.
1: Right.
0: I know at the back of my hand, so it kind of does. There is a comfort level, I won't lie. But there is this also level of, it is very toxic after, like, 3 days of being there, walking around, going to different parks, hearing the kids complain about this, that, the other thing. Like, it's not all, like, you know, bubble gum and cough drops and whatever the lines are. Is that what it is? Cough drops? I don't know.
1: Sugar
0: plums?
1: Junk. Yeah, gum drops. Gum drops.
0: Yeah, that's what I meant to say.
1: Cough drops.
0: I don't know. That being said, it's a place where I've gone many times and my kids love it.
1: Yeah.
0: But I was there last year when we're already there for like 4 days, I think. And I was relaxed. I got off the plane. I felt good. I'm like, let's go. Let's enjoy ourselves. And they were already at that point where they were at each other's throats.
1: Yeah.
0: And I just watched from afar. Like, I wasn't upset. I was fine. They're the ones who were all, like, screaming. And I'm like, this is great. I'm in a great place. This is awesome. This is what vacation should be. Them complaining, me not care. The problem is when you go there for 4 days and you're there for 4 days or 5 days or whatever, because we usually go for a week or whatever it is. Everyone feels that way. Sure. No matter what, you're going to feel like, all right, who wants to do something else? Who's tired of doing this? Who's tired of being around me? Who's tired of being around somebody else? So it is what it is. It's vacation. I think I'm not the only one who does that.
1: No, absolutely not. It doesn't even have to be Disney. It can be anywhere, really. Like, I feel like no matter where you go on a vacation for like 7 days, like a week, it's like, all right, like, who needs, like, a break from who?
0: Yeah.
1: Let's go somewhere else for the day.
0: Like, I can't stand myself most of the day anyway. So
1: yeah.
0: I can't imagine me being around people, the same people. Like, listen, and I love my family and I, we love each other, so I'll preface that.
1: Sure.
0: But when you're on vacation, you have to be around me now.
1: Yes.
0: I don't think anybody wants to do that for five straight days. I don't want to do that for five straight days.
1: You get tired of yourself.
0: I do, which is why I go to sleep.
1: Right.
0: That's the plan.
1: Yeah.
0: I don't go to sleep because it's healthy. I go to sleep because I'm just tired of being me.
1: Yeah, I can't deal with myself anymore. I need to lie down.
0: I'm tired. I need to take a break.
1: That's a real life moment right there. Like,
0: yes.
1: I'm so tired of myself. I got to lie down.
0: I'm so fed up. I just got to take a break. I'm sorry, guys. All right, let's take a phone call. 888-808-1019. Andy is in Woodside. What's up, Andy? How we doing? Welcome to the fam.
2: Hey, what's up, man? Hey, Pete, let's get the brooms out, baby.
0: Let's bring out the brooms. Hey, listen.
2: My question is,
0: what type of broom are you getting? Are you going to get like is there an electric broom you're going to get? Or are you going to do like a digital broom? Or are you going to get the old-fashioned one?
2: I'll just get your regular traditional broom, man.
0: Okay.
2: You know, something that.
0: All right.
2: You know, but I'm gonna tell you something right now, man. The way that we're up 3-0, and we did it without OG Anunoby, this series is over.
0: Yeah.
2: Like, you know, that's it. Like, you know, it's a done deal.
0: Yes.
2: Now, Pete, I'm gonna tell you something right now. I disagree with the last caller that you had. Now, this is the thing that I hate. With a couple of Knicks fans, like. They're scared of they're talking about Oklahoma City and SGA and all of that. At the end of the day, you know, instead of being scared of Oklahoma City, right now the way the Knicks are playing, they should be scared of the Knicks. The whole league should be scared of the Knicks right now with the way they're playing, with that level, that intensity. That's right now we're like that type of team that that we're gonna actually do something. You get what I'm saying? So I don't understand, like, why everybody's, like, so scared of, if we get to the finals, we gotta play Oklahoma City. No, right now, the Knicks right now is the team to beat.
0: Yeah.
2: I'm sorry.
0: Yeah, and I'm sorry, too, because I'm also, like, excited about, like, the next round. I am excited about the finals. I'm excited about it all. But I'm not sitting there thinking about, wow, we can't beat any. There's certain teams we can't beat. I'm hoping. Like, last, when we beat the Hawks and the Celtics and the Sixers were up and everyone's facing each other for that game seven. And the question was, we had time to sit there and say, all right, who do you want? Because obviously you had time for it. So, and everyone's sitting there debating, oh, who do you want, the Sixers or the Celtics? I hate to have that question because I'll take on anybody. Like, that's what I'm feeling right now. You shouldn't have a feeling of, oh, we're in a spot where, oh, let me choose the Celtics because, Tatum's hurt and I think that's an easier matchup. No, bring on anybody. This New York Knicks team, the way they're playing, they can beat anybody. And that's how you have to feel. And that's what they're doing. That's what they're showing right now.
2: Absolutely. Absolutely. And and at the end of the day, I came back from the watch party, I just came back like not too long ago, and I really hope like they keep that that routine going, the whole watch party thing, because it's amazing, like the whole atmosphere, like we're not only taking over Philadelphia, but just the fact that even though they're going out there, we're still the vibe, like it's just amazing like out here. With these watch parties and everything, it's amazing, and I really hope that they just keep that that routine going, and hopefully this is what was going to get the team to the promised land.
0: Andy, can I tell you something? And I know that the Knicks have now been a lot more relevant recently. So I mean, there's been other teams they've had these watch parties before, they've had these feels before, but I'm getting this weird. Because I haven't seen many championships. Well, I've seen a lot of championships around here, but my teams haven't won. So like the one team that I could go back to and say my team won was '94 with the Rangers, but I was still rather young. I didn't get to appreciate it as much. But that's the vibe I'm getting. That's the feel I'm getting. Like we are this good. We are destined. Next round the Pistons, they're not going to be easy, but they're beatable.
2: Exactly.
0: And that's exciting. That is right now where I'm at right now with these feels. And Andy, I appreciate the phone call. And that's where all Knicks fans should be. Knicks fans should be flying high, ready to just completely take over the 76ers on Sunday. They said the crowd today, a couple people called in, said the crowd in Philadelphia was like 70-30 Knicks fans. Again, you look at Celebrity Row around the court. I mean, it was all Knicks. It was all the same. It was basically MSG 2.0. That's where we were at. 888-808-1019. Ben is in D.C. Ben, what's going on? Welcome to the fan.
3: Oh, my man.
0: What's up?
3: First of all, love listening to you on Evan's podcast. But, bro, let's start off with the fact that the Flyers and the 76ers are down 3-0.
0: It
3: is an amazing time. But really... Let's stick to brass tacks here. The New York Knickerbockers look phenomenal right now. I live down in D.C. I'm stationed down here, and we have a group, the D.C. Knicks. If anybody's listening from the D.C., the D.C. Delaware, Knicks.
0: That's nice. I like it. But there's probably the Philly Knicks. There's a D.C. Knicks. I like it, man. We probably got the Boston Knicks. We probably got groups everywhere, dude.
3: But the D.C., I've been down here for 3 years, and the D.C. Knicks have just grown exponentially as years go on. We got a bar. We've got a watch group. We went to the bar tonight. There was about 100 of us that packed this bar up, and we meet up for every game. But, I mean, tonight was awesome. I mean, it's you're constantly chanting. It's our own watch party, but that's besides the point. This team is clicking on all cylinders, and you know what? As somebody who's a displaced New Yorker, it's awesome to watch games with fellow displaced New Yorkers in the D.C. area. And you know what? When you're down here, bro, there's one thing that everybody can relate to is that we hate the city of Philadelphia, all their sport teams, the fans that come from that city. I'm a Jets fan, so I'm not really the Eagles. From the outside looking in, the Eagle fans are terrible, but – the Phillies, the Flyers, the Sixers. It's just amazing to see that at the right time, these teams are down 3-0. And the last time I can remember us being up, as a Rangers fan, 2 years ago in D.C., first round, We got up 3-0 on the Caps, and we ended up sweeping them. So, and I was there for all four of them, New York and in D.C.
0: That's what
3: I'm telling you, they just need to keep this rolling. This Knicks team is good. I mean, look what they did tonight without OG and Anobi. It's awesome.
0: Ben,
3: I know you are too, Hawk.
0: And that's why I'm saying it. Ben, thanks so much for the phone call. That's why, like, the performance they had last night in Philadelphia was phenomenal. And OG wasn't on the court. And you can sit there and take it whichever way you want and say, oh, the Sixers were dead since the game won and they complained too much. Listen, the Sixers are not on the Knicks level. They're just not. And that's without OG Anunoby on the court. They're not on the Knicks level. Because you saw Bridges, Brunson, Cat, Josh Hart, Mitchell Robinson. You saw all of those players have a huge role in this game and take over. And I go back to it. It was not the best start. That was the exact opposite start that you wanted to see on Game 3 on Friday, was the Sixers go on a 9-0 run for them to have some major moments, some big dunks, some big alley-oops, and just be like, you know, little mini posters going up and kind of setting the house on fire already before the game even began. Like, that's not the type of way you want a Game 3 on the road to go. Because in years past, maybe this Knicks team would have kind of just like, this isn't going to be our day. Let's quit while we're ahead. We'll take Game 4, or we'll go back to MSG, and we'll be tied to 2-2, and whatever. We'll win the series. It's no big deal. No, there is a fire lit under the New York Knicks butt. And whether that was from losing Game 3 to Atlanta, whatever it is, wherever it came from, someone lit a fire under Mikal Bridges and the rest of this team, and they are playing different basketball since that Game 3 loss in Atlanta. They have been on a different planet. That's how they've been playing. They're not playing the same level of basketball as the 76ers. And the 76ers are good. Like, I'm not taking anything away. Maxey is a special player. He can run up and down that court. He is phenomenal. He can just wiggle around, swim, whatever term, however you want to put it. But he has the skill set to just move up and down that court and score at will. He's that good. He's a speed demon out there. He is. But even he can't keep up with the entire Knicks team right now. They're playing, gelling on all cylinders, and they're one win away from moving on to the Eastern Conference Finals, which is where it all began last year. Where it ended last year, it is now beginning here. That's where it is. That's the beginning. That's what we said. We got to at least get back to the Eastern Conference Finals with Mike Brown. And this is the real true test coming up. We're one win away from that. 888-808-1019. Evan, Carlos, Tony, Mike, get to your phone calls. Again, we will touch on Mets and Yankees. We haven't touched on them at all. Obviously, there was the debut of Spencer Jones. We'll get into the Mets actually winning a game, which I think nobody cares about. But there were rumors of potential trade rumors already with the Mets. And not them looking for somebody, but them giving somebody away. So we'll get into all that and more. And plus, Pete Alonso had some words to say that we found out, which was, I thought was great. I did. And we'll get into that, Pete Alonso's conversation later on. I'm almost done with Pete Alonso, but after hearing these quotes, I'm not fully done. But we'll get into all that. But again, it's a Knicks morning. It's a Knicks day. We are one day away from sweeping the Philadelphia 76ers and moving on to the Eastern Conference Finals. So I want to hear from you. 888-808-1019. It's Pete Hoff with you on the Fan. Hit me up at Hoff, WFAN. 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

0: 888-808-1019. It's Pete Hoffman with you on the Fan till 5 as the New York Knicks are one game away from getting back to the Eastern Conference Finals. That's right. One game away, whether it's going to be tomorrow in Philly with a sweep, we'll find out. I'm looking forward to it. I'm hoping that you can convince your mom that it's just one day and I'll make it up to you. Or come with me to Philly and we'll go do it. I don't think my mom is going to be down for it. I don't know. She doesn't really travel that much anymore. But I guarantee you, if this was, you know, a younger version of me where I was single, I'd be down to Philadelphia. There's no doubt about it. I don't think I can get the kids and the wife to go down there. I know I won't, and that's okay. But if you could convince your family, do it. If you could convince your mom, do it. Let's just take over. And I heard that yesterday was basically a takeover. It was like 70-30 Knicks fans, from what I understood, which is ridiculous. You're never going to be able to stop Knicks fans from traveling, and that's what you got to love about it. You're never going to stop the Knicks fans from getting to where they want to go. You're telling me that they're going to... They're trying to make it so that the Knicks fan doesn't show up, but yet Fat Joe, Jadakiss, Spike Lee, Ben Stiller... You name it, they're all in the crowd. They're all on the court side. But we're not going to let other Knicks fans buy tickets to the game. Okay, all right, yeah. If you buy in front, if you're letting those people sit courtside, there's no way of stopping everybody else from getting tickets. I'm sorry, and that just also shows that the Sixers fans are soft. That they knew that this was going to happen, and they don't want to deal with it. They don't want to show up. But that doesn't mean, and let's just hold off for a second too, because there's been hostile environments, right? Like, you can't tell me the first couple minutes of that game yesterday when the Sixers were up 9-0 and the refs are calling all the worst fouls in the history of basketball against the Knicks, that the crowd wasn't popping for the Sixers. No, they were. They were. But the Knicks shut them down. The Knicks didn't allow the Sixers crowd to get into it anymore. They took over. And that's the thing. Like, you got to remember, just because, your fans don't show up doesn't mean you have to roll over. Right? Doesn't mean you have to roll over. Just because, somebody wants to sell their tickets and doesn't want to go to a game and whatever the case is, and they happen to sell it to a Knicks fan, doesn't mean that the Sixers have to go out there and stink up the joint. The Knicks played amazing basketball. The Sixers had no answer to everything, every move the Knicks had. They had no answer for. I mean, legitimately, going to Hakimich in the third quarter to try to slow down the scoring and keep the game as tight as possible. And even Mitch was hitting some free throws here and there. Not a lot of them, but enough. And that's what I'm saying. Like, you have to have the ability to counter something. What's your next move? 76ers are out of moves. They did all the flopping. They did all the complaining. They couldn't hit shots from the outside. Well, that's it. What else are the Sixers going to do? They didn't out-rebound. The Knicks are just playing better basketball. The Knicks are a better team than the Sixers. They should not be on the same court. Not right now. And they are one win away from moving to the next round. I'm probably playing the Pistons, and that's fine. Because right now, this Knicks team can beat anybody. And this is the perfect path. This is the best path. Battle-tested. A team they've already beat. Doesn't mean that they're, not going to be a tough out. But a team that they were able to beat last year in the playoffs, a team that this regular season they might have had some issues with, a team that's now the number one seed in the Eastern Conference. This is perfect for the Knicks. They're the dogs. They're the underdogs. But haven't they always been the underdogs? Were they the best team? I remember going into this playoffs, a lot of people were down on the Knicks going into the playoffs. I'm not really sure if this is the year. I'm not sure if they're really that good. Well, they've turned a different gear that we've never seen. Maybe it stunk that we didn't see it all season long, but maybe this was the gear that we've been waiting for, and now we finally have it, and they turned it on at the right time. And maybe everything's just linking up. 888-808-1019. Let's get back to Evan in West Islip. Evan, what's up, buddy? How are we doing? Welcome to the fam.
1: What's up, my man? How are you?
0: I'm good. What's up, man?
1: You're good. Yo, I'm loving the Knicks bandwagon. I'm a diehard Knicks fan. But I got a couple things that I don't want to be, like, negative, but I had a call.
0: That means you're going to be negative. That's exactly.
1: No,
0: when you say I don't mean to be negative, I don't want to be negative, that means you're going to be negative. Okay.
1: No, but a negative in a positive way.
0: Oh, okay. Just negative in a positive way.
1: On the past, saying, like, this is, like the best Knicks team. That Patrick Ewing missed playoff was probably the best Knicks team in my observation as I was watching.
0: No, and I get it, and I understand why you say that. I mean, I go back to the early 90s Knicks, and I go, wow, these teams were incredible. The Ewing era.
1: Team team?
0: What's that?
1: You think that this Knicks team is better than that Patrick Ewing missed layup
0: yes,
1: team?
0: Yes, I think this team is more talented.
1: Really?
0: Yes. The 90s Knicks, I won't lie. If you ask me, if they had to go battle, who was more willing to go in a war? I think the 90s Knicks were ready to go to battle. And I'm not, you know, take this lightly for what it is, but they were killed for each other. You know what I mean? I think that with Charles Oakley, Charles Smith, John Starks, that entire team, they would legitimately kill for one another to get to the next level. To win a game, they would do what it took to win.
1: I agree. I think
0: this team is more talented. I do.
1: The reason why I was asking you is because the road that team went through, the Ewing team, is so much hard. Like, you know, believe me, I'm a Knicks fan. I just want everyone to, like, the Hawks weren't that big of a deal. The 76ers without Embiid, yes, they're a good team. I give it to them. I'm on like that. Let's go Knicks. But are they really playing like the best of the best? Like,
0: yeah.
1: I think everyone. You think so? You think that the Hawks were a good team and the 76ers without healthy Embiid?
0: Let me just tell you this, Evan. Okay. Remember this. There were two games in that series against the Hawks that came down to the final shot, and the Knicks lost by a point.
1: Yes.
0: So, yeah. They played the Knicks really tough.
1: The Hawks are good? Like, you think the Hawks are good compared to, like, the West side? You know what I mean? Like, the road to the... I want the Knicks... Believe me, I want the Knicks to win. But I'm saying, like...
0: Yeah, but let me just stop you right there. Because I hear what you're saying. You're telling me that the Western Conference is just a much more elite conference. I get that. Okay, fine. But, first of all it takes is one team to get to the finals, right? Like, one from the Eastern, one from the Western, right? So that's all.
1: Yeah.
0: The best of the best, the creme de la creme. I'm sorry, but the Knicks are better than every team in the East. You're correct. They're playing better than every team in the East. But but I believe that they're on that level of the teams in the West as well. So that I think they're playing that way. You're telling me that the Lakers are a tough out? I don't think so. The Knicks would wipe the floor with them.
1: But I think Minnesota would beat the Knicks.
0: No.
1: You don't think so?
0: I don't. Not with this version of the T-Wolves, no. I think the two toughest.
1: I hope I'm wrong. I don't want the Knicks to take the gas off the pedal. You know what I mean? Like,
0: yeah, they're not
1: I
0: doing
1: want
0: that.
1: To keep comping the teams because. Evan, I don't think the Lakers are a good team. I don't think the 76ers are a good team. And they have a lot harder road to get.
0: Take a deep breath. Evan, take a deep breath. And just remember this. Something happened after the Game 2 loss. The Game 3 loss. I don't know what it was. But remember, Mikal Bridges put up a big old fat zero. The Knicks were down 2-1 in that series against the Hawks. And Game 4, they came out and wiped the floor with the Hawks. And they never looked back. It's now been, six games in a row? Maybe I'm doing math wrong, but I think it's six games in a row where they have just completely wiped the floor with it's all the Hawks and the Sixers, but that's six games. That's not one. That's not two. That's not three. That's not four. That's not five. It's six games in a row that they have wiped the floor with their opponents. And it doesn't, and again, yesterday they did that without OG. They did that without one of their best players. Again, this is a guy where I think, I said this earlier in the show, if they were to, for some reason, if this team failed, and thanks so much for a phone call, Evan. If this team failed and you had to move on from certain players on this Knicks squad, the one guy you couldn't move on from was OG Anunoby. He did not play in Game 3, and the Knicks won by 14 points. They were down 9-0 on the road and came back and completely dominated the 76ers for pretty much the entire game. And they did that without one of their best players, who now gets to sit back another game. Don't put him back out there for Game 4. There's no need. You sit OG. Like, I remember the series a few years ago when you had Jalen Brunson fighting to stay on the court. When you had, before you got Kat, and you had Julius Randle fighting to try to stay on the court and fighting to play the Heat and just trying to get through these series. Like, no, you have a situation where you just need to win one game. Don't have OG go out there for any reason other than shaking hands and congratulating his team for moving on. There's no reason. There's no reason for OG to play in Game 4. Now, I know he wants to play. I get it. But sometimes you have to, it's like a boxing fight. It's like an MMA fight. You got to just, not say throw the white towel in, but say, let's take this round off, bud. Take it easy. You don't need to overextend yourself. We got bigger hills to climb. 888-808-1019. Carlos is in Clifton. Carlos, what's up, man? Welcome to the Fan.
2: I hope you started off this segment with a disclaimer when you started off, because you're going to be responsible for the most divorces in the history of New York. Let me tell you what. Let me lay it out. I'm a big time New York. The last time I went to a playoff game, my son, he's 30 now, he was 10. We went to watch the Knicks get destroyed by the Nets. I was able to see Marbury and those guys. That's how long it's been for me. I'm a transplanted New Yorker. I migrated to the state of Pennsylvania.
0: Oh.
2: And this game is on Sunday, Mother's Day.
0: Yeah.
2: So while I got in the car listening to you, I said, wait a minute. I get on the phone with my 30-year-old that was 10 at the time. And I tell him, go on SeatGeek and check out how much the tickets are. He gave me a price, and I said, I'm going. I'm buying the tickets as soon as I get home from work. He goes, Dad, it's Mother's Day. I said, no, listen to me. I'm buying the tickets to take your mother. She's not going to go, Hop. I know that for a fact.
0: Okay.
2: So then I'm gonna take my younger son, and that's going to be the excuse. But I don't care where they sit me. We could be in a janitor's closet for all I care. We are going down there. I'm going, Hop, and it's because of you.
0: Good.
2: You, Hop.
0: You tell your wife that Pete Hoffman sent you down to Philadelphia. You blame your marriage on me. I'm fine with that.
2: No, you You're going to represent me in divorce court.
0: Okay.
2: That's what you... Pete Hoff is my lawyer. No, I'm
0: telling you right now, the judge is probably a Knicks fan. So you have that on your side.
2: Hoff, I'm going right now. Like, they don't understand that how many New Yorkers transplanted to Pennsylvania. We're going to only sell it to you if you live in Pennsylvania. Oh, you're in trouble, bud. I'm going home right now.
0: That's great.
2: I'm on my way right now, Hoff.
0: They're making it easier for you to buy a ticket. That's what they're basically
2: saying. Yeah, they're idiots. Do they not know how many New Yorkers have transplanted to Pennsylvania? They're idiots. Oh, it's going to be beautiful. I'm getting down there. What time is the game?
0: What time is it? Let's look up the game. What game four, Sixers, 3:30 is the game, is tip. So.
2: Oh, boy. I'll be back in time. Oh, yeah.
0: Dude, you. Yeah. Okay, so think about this, Carlos. Now, how far away do you live from the arena?
2: It may be an hour and 45 minutes, 2 hours, but I drive that back and forth each night to go to work, so it's nothing to me.
0: Perfect. And now think about this. You get up early. All right, so you don't stay up. So tonight, you got to make sure tonight you get to bed at a reasonable time. You get up early.
2: Right.
0: You either, if I don't know if your wife likes to go out to eat or if she likes to be brought the food, but whatever it is. You do something early, a nice morning brunch or whatever it is. You get the flowers. You get the breakfast. You get the bagels,
2: I got one better. I got one way better. She wants a new car, and I'm taking her tomorrow to go look at one, Hoff. How about that, Hoff?
0: You've already won, my friend. You've already won, Carlos. You don't even need...
2: Hoff, why you think I'm adding the Knicks ticket? I know what's going to happen, Hoff. I know what's going to happen, Hoff. You are the best, Hoff. New York, let's go, New York. Let's go.
0: Dude, Carlos, you have a good one. Be safe out there. Good luck. Have fun. You know what? I will be there in divorce court if it's there for some reason. But you don't need it. You won't need it. Because I'm telling you, Sunday, after game four, after you swept, the smile on your kid's face, when you go home to your wife and your wife sees your kid smile, that alone is a Mother's Day gift. Telling you right now. Listen, I love my wife. I love my mother. There is nothing more special than them seeing their child happy. That makes their world. You have no idea. So when your kid comes home and they're jumping up and down, rocking their Jalen Brunson, Karl Anthony Towns jerseys, whatever, Mikal Bridges, whoever it is, and they got a foam finger from the 76ers that's all crossed out or whatever it is, and they walk in and they're smiling and laughing and Mom, you got to see what happened. They're going to be happy. It doesn't make a difference that you were gone for 4 or 5 hours. And to be honest with you, they might actually appreciate the fact that they were by themselves for 4 or 5 hours and didn't have to cater to you. So you might actually be doing more of a favor by leaving the house. 888-808-1019. Let's get to Tony in Montreal. Tony, what's going on, buddy?
3: Hoff, baby! Knicks, all the way, buddy! All the way, bro! Hey, this is MTL Knicks.

0: no, you know, the West and the this and the that. Bro, you got five of the best starters in the basketball league right now. I don't care West, East. You know what? I don't even watch the West Coast, the Left Coast. I don't care. All I know is let's defeat what's in front of us right now. Philly, you're going down, bro. You're going down. I would love to go. Hey, I wanted to go see Loogie at Buddy's. I almost drove down there for the watch party, but I said, you know what? If I get down anywhere, I'm going to go to Philly where all the Italian boys are in Philly. At least I'll be safe. I'll eat some good food, and then I'll see the game.
1: There you go.
0: So, listen, by the way, they turned over, what, 10 turnovers, 14 points tonight?
1: Yeah.
0: They turned over 18, and they had, I believe, 23 points. What does that mean? That means that's starting five, okay, that the Knicks have. You have Brunson, McBride tonight, Josh Hart, Mikal Bridges, and Kat. Tell me, honestly, I don't know basketball like you guys. I just like that team. You tell me if you have a better leader than Brunson. I call him T-Rex. And anybody listening, I love hockey players. That guy, if T-Rex, Jalen Brunson could skate, I would draft him tomorrow morning and bring him to Montreal. He would be a star. You know what?
1: What?
0: Jalen, bring the ring.
1: Bring
0: the ring back to North. Bring the ring.
1: Tony.
0: Bring the ring.
1: Listen, Tony, have a good one, buddy. And let me tell you something, okay? I said this a couple years ago. Everyone made a big deal about Jalen Brunson signing that contract for a smaller extension. And setting him up right now to make more money. Like, he left a lot of money on the table, but he's going to have an opportunity for a bigger contract. And I made a point of saying that the Knicks are not going to bring him back and not going to pay him. If he wins a championship, they'll do whatever. They'll make the statue. Because the statue is being built when he was like, oh, look what Jalen Brunson did. He took a team-friendly deal. He allowed the Knicks to build the team they wanted to build. But that doesn't build you a statue. Like, that's a nice thing. You got to go out and win. And the Knicks fans are begging for you to win. And you have that opportunity right here. And I'm telling you right now, if Jalen Brunson wins, everything is up for grabs for him. The max extension, the statue, you name it. The number in the rafters, you name it, it is his. And that's not trying to add more pressure onto the guy. He is stone cold. But he's also learned, and that was the biggest issue with the Hawk series. A lot was running through Jalen, and not a lot of focus was on Kat. And not a lot of focus was on Bridges. And other people weren't really sharing the wealth. The ball is touching everybody's hands. Everybody's a part of this. And Jalen is still getting his shots off. And Jalen's still putting up 30-plus points a night. It is a different vibe on this team right now. Maybe it took those two games for them to be like, what the hell are we doing? We are a better team than everybody. Let's go out and prove it. And they have. 888-808-1019, Mike, Jimmy. We will get back to your Knicks phone calls. Give us a little break here. You got to take a break. 888-808-1019. It is a very, very friendly, Knick-heavy Saturday morning here on The Fan as we celebrate a 3-0 start to this series. We need one more win for the sweep, and then they can get back to, the Knicks get back to the Eastern Conference Finals, where basically this season is now starting. Like, think about it. Everything that's happened since Thibodeau got fired, it ended in the Eastern Conference Finals. Once Thibodeau was fired and Mike Brown was hired, that's what we said. They had to get back to the conference finals, and they are one win away. 888-808-1019 is Pete Hoffman with you on The Fan. Hit me up at Hoff, WFAN.
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0: 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We are 2.5 hours down, 2.5 more to go on this Saturday morning as it is a Knicks Game 3 win over the 76ers celebration party. Get on the phone lines, 888-808-1019. Everyone's stoked. Everyone's pumped. And do you really want to go to brunch with your wife on Sunday? Yes, you do. But do you really want to go afterwards to the Knicks-Sixers game for cheap? Yeah, you do. So you got to find a way. If you're out there, you got a wife, you got a mother, tell them that you'll make it up to them somehow, that this is worth it, that going to see the Knicks sweep the 76ers, say you're doing it for New York. Say you're doing it for all your friends. Say you're doing it for all the people that came before you who rooted for the New York Knicks and never had the opportunity to go and watch the Knicks sweep the 76ers on the road on a Mother's Day. Say you're doing this for them. You're doing this for everybody. That's the message you have to get across to your mother, your wife, your significant other. That's what you have to do. You're doing it for all the little people that don't have that opportunity, that never had that opportunity. You're doing it for all the Brooklyn Nets fans out there that they don't even know what a team looks like these days. You're doing it for all New York. Like, let's put it this way. When the Yankees go to the playoffs, and whether they're playing Toronto, whether they're playing Tampa, listen, if they're playing Tampa, you know it's basically all Yankee fans anyway, because Tampa is basically all everyone that lives in New York, that moves down to Florida, they all go to Tampa. So that's easy. But when they go to Toronto, the Yankee fan is going to travel. The Knicks fans need to travel. And it is an opportunity to celebrate. And you know that we know the things that make them happy are when we're happy. Just how it goes. So we have to convince our significant others, our wives, our mothers, it's okay. We're going to treat you well. But then we're heading to Philly. And we're going to game four. And we're watching the next sweep. And I just want to know what type of broom are you going to bring. Are you going to bring a little, you know, little Swiffer type of broom? Are you going to bring the little, like, handheld one? Are you going to bring the big one? Is there an electric version? I want to know. Let's get to Mike in Brooklyn. Mike, what type of broom are you bringing tomorrow when you get to Philly?
1: Petey boy!
0: What up, Mikey? How we doing?
1: Listen, first of all, a couple things I have to say. Happy Mother's Day to all the beautiful mothers, wives, yes, that are out there early, number one. Number two, public announcement to Carlos. If you ever get a divorce, do not call Hoff and Tony from Montreal to be your legal counsel.
0: Why not?
1: Two Mama Lukes.
0: You don't, number two. Hold on. You don't trust me? You don't think I'm a good person to have on your side?
1: No.
0: Okay. All
1: right. That's worse than my cousin Vinny right there. And listen, and third, what you should do is, if your wife is listening, she should call in and you should ask her, Sonny, honey, let's go down, instead of doing brunch here, let's go down to Philly. We'll have a couple cheesesteaks right outside the stadium before the game. And I guarantee tomorrow night, you'll be doing the Rico in Evan's basement.
0: and then after that, Evan is going to be kicked out of his house for having me over during Mother's Day Rico. So
1: there you go. And then you guys will move in together. It'll be like a little frat house.
0: It's the circle of life, my friend. Here's the thing.
1: You and Evan together.
0: Here's
1: that would be.
0: Oh, no, we do not want that. This is not 20 years ago. This is not. No. We are very happy with families. But here's the thing. Let's be honest with you. I know one of my kids has a soccer game on Sunday, so that kind of takes me out of it already anyway. And I'm already taking the kids to the UFC fights tonight. So the back-to-back, I don't think I could do. But Listen,
1: no, I know.
0: We had Carlos call up and said the tickets were cheap. I'm thinking I want to go on SeatGeek right now myself and look up tickets. I mean, let's go. I mean, they're so cheap now.
1: I'm down here. We stayed here tonight and went to actually a nice restaurant afterwards. This good place, Barbuzo, one of my favorite spots actually down here. But the game, it was probably 60-40, to be realistic. It was probably 60-40 Knicks to Philadelphia fans. And you know what the problem is? And I'm not to burst your bubble, but I'm trying to be realistic with you, even with the Mets and everybody else, is this team just looks shot. I was talking with Jack about it. I think they were surprised that they did it. First of all, Embiid looks like he's 90. He's shot. Maxey, he didn't even look good tonight. I like Edgecombe, and he didn't look great. They literally look shot. They literally just
0: But they started out with such fire, such a bang in the beginning, dude. But still,
1: we were there. Like I said, I was there. The crowd was going a little crazy at first, but it literally was like short term. And I was actually surprised because I got a little not worried, but you know, I've never been down there for a game like that. You know, I went to like Phillies, but I went not even when they played the Mets. I just went down and I like the stadium and stuff. So Al was like, oh yeah, just be careful, you know, and stuff like that. So I'm like, you know, especially stuff I'm going through and stuff like that. I'm like, I'm not going to fight anybody. So I told my buddies, I'm like, no Knicks ear, no nothing. But we got down there. And like you said, you know, it was 60-40. So it wasn't, nobody's gotten to fight. I didn't see any fights or anything like that, at least. So at least from that standpoint. But I think,
0: was J.R. Smith down there getting run over at all or no? He's safe.
1: No, he's safe.
0: Thank God.
1: I think that, what do you call it? I think that Detroit is not, listen, I think you're putting like Boomer always says, one game, one series at a time.
0: Yeah.
1: Before, Detroit is not easy for them. And they haven't been easy. See, last time they beat them with Durant. I'm just being honest with you. And then when they, you know, if they do get through Detroit and they play OKC, that's not another easy team. And even the Spurs. Yeah, they beat the Spurs for their, you know, banner thing, whatever it was. And whatever, it's Emirates, whatever, garbage. But that was, what do you call it? That was, what's his name? Wemby just got back. He played halftime. I don't think Vassell was in there. So, you know, there are a lot of good teams.
0: Mike, don't kill my vibe.
1: I'm not killing your vibe.
0: Yeah, you are. We're having a good time. We're flying high, baby. This is
1: I'm the honest guy in our relationship. You know that.
0: But here's the thing, is right? Like, yeah. I appreciate that and I respect that because I'm the same way too. I do a lot of things like that as well. Like, I have my different vantage points and whatnot. So we all have our different views. We all have our different vantage points of where we think the team is sitting. And I gotta be honest with you.
1: Each other.
0: Yeah, exactly. Yeah. But I gotta be honest with you. I'm sitting at a different level right now, too. And I'm not saying mine is right or yours is right or whatever it is. At the end of the day, the game's going to be played. And the Knicks are going to go out there on Sunday and play a game. And they're going to perform. Whether your opinion or my opinion matters, nobody that doesn't make a difference. It's just all opinion-based. I got to be honest. I'm sitting here and I look at this team right now. They haven't been playing like this all season, and you could sit there and say that the Sixers look shot. I got to be honest with you; they came firing out of a cannon in the first 2 minutes of the game. They looked electric. The Sixers that last year would have destroyed this Knicks team.
1: Yeah, no, I agree. Like I said, I hope you're right. And then the funniest thing was I texted you before. So yesterday, I'm in, what do you call it? I go up to Presby for like my appointments and different doctors and stuff like that, follow-ups and stuff. So I had to go for blood work and a couple other things. So I'm sitting there, and it's like probably 2:30-ish around there, 2:30, maybe 3-ish, like maybe a little before. And I'm sitting there, and I look over, and, you know, you could tell, like, when there's an athlete, right? Because the guy's, like, just bigger, you know, overall. So I see, like, back and being pushed or whatever, but big guy. Turns around, it's Dominguez. And I'm like, aren't the Yankees playing? And I looked it up quick. I'm like, what the hell happened? So he ran into the wall yesterday. So I guess the concussion protocol. He was waiting, sitting next to me, going to get the MRI for his shoulder.
0: Oh wow,
1: it was actually pretty cool. Yeah, it was actually really cool.
0: Did you talk to him at all? Did you say that you felt bad for him?
1: The guy next to me is like, oh, when did you get his order? I'm like, dude, first of all, HIPAA and all the other crap. And not only that, the guy ran into a wall. You know, he's here for a reason.
0: Yeah, he's in concussion protocol still, I think. I
1: think they said he doesn't have concussion, but that his he did tweak his.
0: Well, he had the sprain. He had the AC sprain. That was official.
1: Yeah.
0: But I thought they said that he was in the concussion protocol. I mean, it's possible that he's out already, but I thought he was going to be in there for a couple of days, or that they're evaluating him for a concussion protocol. I mean, listen, the thing about, and to, you know, just to hop on the Yankees for 2 seconds, we haven't really touched on them at all tonight. Yeah. Spencer Jones made his debut, but you know, that catch by I want to say Melky Cabrera, even though it's Jason Dominguez, he kind of has a Melky Cabrera type of vibe to him, a little short, stocky type of dude, switch hitter, you know, whatever. But Jason Dominguez, he actually tracked the ball well. Like, it sucks that that happened, that he put himself in a situation that he actually did the right thing and he hit his head. You know, it sucks.
1: No, believe me, I agree. But it was just so funny that I saw him there. And then just the last thing, just tell, just tell everyone you're doing the Rico.
0: Yes.
1: He was talking about the Yankees. I was listening to him when we were driving down. He was talking about the Yankees playing sub 500 teams. First of all, the Mets have played, I think I have it written down. I wrote it down. Oh, yeah, 15. They played 15 games versus over 500 or above teams so far.
0: Uh-huh.
1: And they've won 3 games. So believe me, their schedule has been crap as well. So they're really good. You're really going to see the Mets over the next couple of months when they start playing Atlanta and some of these other teams, and they got crushed.
0: Oh, wait, you're telling me, Mike, that we haven't seen the worst of the Mets already?
1: No,
0: is that what you're trying to tell me?
1: That's what I'm telling you.
0: This is why I need you. You tell me to be to be realistic and slow down and don't talk about final NBA finals. If we don't got the NBA finals, I ain't got no baseball season.
1: Okay. Well, listen, I still got the Dolphins.
0: Well, where's Tua again? I forget where he's at.
1: Atlanta.
0: Oh, Atlanta. Listen.
1: Listen. Love you, brother. And like I said, happy Mother's Day to your mom and to your wife. All right.
0: Thank you very much. And Mike, you be safe and have a great, weekend, and enjoy your family, and God bless. All right, brother? Thanks, Mike. I appreciate you.
1: You too, my man. I'll talk to you later. Bye.
0: 888-808-1019. Yeah, we haven't really touched on the Yankees at all, but I do want to talk about Spencer Jones just briefly because, you know, he had his debut yesterday, and it didn't go as planned, but that was, like, possibly the worst game that Spencer Jones could have been called up for. Because you talk about, you know, the pitching matchup. It was ace versus ace, or supposed to be ace versus ace. And that wasn't the case. As, you know, Max Fried did not pitch well. He battled through 6 innings, but giving up 5 runs, you know, giving up an early lead to start the game, putting them down 4-0 early on. It just wasn't a good performance by Max Fried. But then you had Mizrowski from the Brewers, who was unfair, who was hitting 102, 103, 104 in consecutive pitches. I mean, it was – I almost feel bad for Spencer Jones to come up in a game like that. Mizrowski's line. Jacob Mizrowski's line, in the 6 innings he pitched, gave up 2 hits and 2 walks, 95 pitches, 11 strikeouts. Kid's nasty. I forget how tall he is. Is he 6'5"? Let's see. Do they have his bio? He is 6'7", sorry. 6'7". 6'7". Sorry. Kids, what are you going to do? He's just nasty. And that was not the guy to bring Spencer Jones up for, to play against, I mean, in his debut. He did. Spencer Jones did not have a hit. He did walk, so he got on base for his first game, which is good, but went hitless, 0-for-2, 2 strikeouts, and a walk, and was just a DH, so we didn't see him in the field at all. But he's a big dude, tall dude. We've seen him, you know, if you watch any of the minor league games, you know he's got pop, you know he's got power, but you're not going to connect. Not many people connect with balls being thrown 104 miles per hour. I don't think Spencer Jones was going to do it either. I mean, Aaron Judge had his issues. He was 1-for-4, 2 strikeouts. I mean, the whole team besides the one hit by Judge, Caballero had two hits. Get three hits the whole game. It was not the best performance by the Yankees. But that's what's going to happen. I mean, it's going to happen. I mean, and now look, the Yankees, who were, you know, on a crazy win streak that won like 15 out of 17 games, or was it whatever the numbers were, now they've lost two out of three. They lost on Wednesday, and then they lost tonight. So now they lost two out of three games. Uh-oh, Yankees are in trouble. Obviously, they're not. They're one of the best teams in baseball. They are an amazing team. They have the luxury of bringing in a Spencer Jones right now when the team is basically at the top. And there's no – even though the Tampa Bay Rays are right behind them and are just as good this year, they really are. I mean, I think in a 10-game stretch, the Yankees went 7-3 or 8-2, and they lost the game to the Rays because the Rays went – was it like – I think they went 9-1 or 8-2, whatever it was. It was they lost ground in a 10-game span that they went, I think, 8-2. That's ridiculous. The Rays are playing excellent baseball right now. And it's weird because we were talking about, like, you know, talking about the Knicks and how the Western Conference is so dominant compared to the Eastern Conference. Well, the American League is not dominant at all. Like, you talk, there's like four teams with, like, winning records. The rest of the American League is terrible right now. And that's why I always say the Yankees have the easiest path to the playoffs, because I don't think the American League is that good. But it doesn't take away from the fact that the Yankees are a great team. Like, there's one team that I can guarantee that will give the Dodgers a run for their money in the World Series. It's the New York Yankees. I can't say that about many other teams. The Blue Jays last year, they're not as good this year. Can the Rays battle the Dodgers? I don't know. The Rays play a lot of small ball. They make you make mistakes. I don't know if the Dodgers make that many mistakes, though. They're just an elite team. So there's not many teams that are elite on the American League, but the Yankees are still great. So don't look at the Yankees as, oh, the American League is so bad that it makes the Yankees worse. The Yankees are different. The Yankees are one of the best teams in baseball. They're definitely the best team in the American League. They're one of the best teams in baseball. End of story. And Spencer, to have that ability to call up Spencer Jones, who they all know his weakness. Everybody knows Spencer Jones strikes out way too much. That is the obvious. He's got a lot of pop. He's got a lot of power. If he can figure it out and hit at this level and show any semblance of productivity, he's going to be an asset to this team. And especially with Stanton being hurt and Dominguez being hurt, there's that room for the DH. So you don't have to play him every day. You give him a little experience. I mean, you basically give everyone else experience. So why not give Spencer Jones a shot? He's been sitting around in this organization for a couple of years now, and we've been waiting. So he's here, which is good. 888-808-1019. We'll get back to we'll touch on more Mets and Yankees stuff a little bit later too, but it's still very Knicks heavy. People are still feeling it, like Jimmy in Warren County. What's up, Jimmy? How you doing?
2: What's good, bro?
0: You're what's good, dude. You are
2: nothing
0: what's
2: good. Much. But yo, first of all, if I want to thank you, when I first started calling the station, I just called BT and Sal all the time. You always showed me love and threw me on. I appreciate you, huh? That's why I'm hitting you up.
0: Well, I appreciate you, Jimmy, dude. You're the man. I appreciate you.
2: No doubt, no doubt. Yo, one thing about, you know, with the Knicks right now, I'm a Knicks fan, and, you know, we go into the playoffs with all my teams all the time. It's like we're scared. You know, we're looking at matchups and stuff like that. I think the Knicks have reached a point where it doesn't matter. We're big dogs now. I don't care who we play. I don't care who's next. I think they need to fear us a little bit. I think we reached that point.
0: Yeah.
2: You know what I mean?
0: I do.
2: Like they're picking and choosing opponents. I'm not picking and choosing opponents. If it's Detroit, it's Detroit. If we get through Detroit, it doesn't matter. We're that team right now. You know, we need to be feared. And I feel that way. I really do.
0: I agree wholeheartedly, 100%. I feel like there used to be a – you used to – like, again, this is – I go back to in the Hawks series. The Knicks beat the Hawks, and everyone's sitting there going, who do you want to face, the Sixers or the Celtics? And I know that's the question you ask, but the answer is anybody. I'll take
2: it.
0: It doesn't matter.
2: It doesn't matter at this point. I think we got to that point where it doesn't matter. Anybody can get it, bro.
0: Yeah.
2: You know?
0: 100%.
2: And Hop, I wanted to ask you, man, are we allowed to talk a little MMA UFC on here? I know you like that.
0: Jimmy, let's talk. What do you got?
2: All right, this is what I got, right? I got Jim Miller's second round knocking Jared Gordon out. That's what I got. I'm a Jersey guy, and I'm a Jim Miller guy, and I like that, and I like the matchup. I like Joshua Van. Do you like Joshua Van?
0: Oh, dude, he's a beast.
2: This Tarot, he's pretty good, but I think Joshua Van's got something to prove.
0: Yeah.
2: And Joshua Van has hands. I like Joshua Van, and believe it or not, I think that Strickland's going to gas out Kamaya.
0: No.
2: I think he's going to gas him out.
0: There's no chance. Bro. You know that Chimaev is taking him down.
2: I haven't seen Jimmy,
0: I haven't seen anybody. I've heard people say that they're going to be able to stand with Cosmat. It doesn't happen. I'm telling you right now.
2: I think Strickland's going to take him down. I really do. But do you think his takedown defense is great and he always gets to his feet? Do you think there's a chance that in the third round, if they can get there, he gasses this boy out? Because if he gasses him out, Strickland's not playing, bro.
0: I know people love Sean Strickland, and I get it. And he's that dog. He's the guy that goes into these fights, and he's throwing down, exchanging. I just don't think he's got what it takes. I've seen Strickland when I saw him lose to Pereira a couple years ago.
2: Yeah.
0: I remember like he was like, "I'm going to go in for the kill," and he walked into He walked in with Blades of Glory, and he came out real bad.
2: With that boxing stance, he sticks to it. I don't know what it is, man. I know, you know, Chimaev's no joke.
0: That's the problem. He gets his takedowns.
2: He works everybody out. But I feel like if Strickland can survive two rounds of that, I feel like that boy can gas out.
0: All right. We will see. I'm all about Van. Joshua Van,
2: Give me Joshua Van decision. Or knockout. I'm telling you, they're sleeping on Joshua Van. Bro.
0: Yeah, no, I'm not sleeping on him.
2: You know it too. I know you watch this stuff.
0: Yeah,
2: Joshua Van has nasty hands, bro. He's got something to prove, because he got the title on an injury.
0: Jimmy, let me ask you a question, because you talk about Jim Miller real quick, and he's one of my favorites. Veteran of the UFC.
2: New Jersey native.
0: Is there any talk? I didn't really listen about his fight at all. He's not talking about retirement, right?
2: I'm scared. The last three fights that Jim Miller fought, I'm scared he's going to put the gloves down.
0: Yeah.
2: Especially when he got bloodied up by King Green.
0: Yeah.
2: But he hasn't put the gloves down yet. I wouldn't be surprised by it. But I really think that I really think he's going to win. I know he's a heavy underdog, but Jared Gordon doesn't have nothing for him. I think we get to the second round. I think Jim Miller hits too hard. He gets the neck. He puts the gloves down. I mean, I wouldn't be surprised.
0: You got to remember, Gordon though, fought Paddy Pimblett the best. Like he was.
2: He gave Pimblett a fight.
0: Yeah, he did. So you got to remember that. And the one thing I don't like, Jimmy, is when they talk about retirement, when fighters are thinking about retiring, I usually go the opposite way. If I feel like a fighter's on his way out, you always hear Joe Rogan talks about this all the time too. If a fighter's going in there with like, "Oh, this might be my last fight," it doesn't go well because they're not fully in it. And that's the one.
2: Most of the time it doesn't go well. You're absolutely right. You're absolutely right. But you know what? Here's the thing about Jim Miller. You know what? I know that statistic is real, but here's the thing about Jim Miller. Jim Miller's from New Jersey, just like me, huh? Them Jersey boys were built different.
0: Them Jersey boys are different, bro.
1: You gotta kill us, bro. You have to kill us, brother. You know what I mean? So I like Jim Miller as a big upset. And if he lays the gloves, he lays the gloves.
0: All right.
1: That's like one of my things with this. And I'm like Joshua Van by decision. And if it goes to the third round, if Jemiah goes to the third round, he better watch out for Strickland.
0: All right.
1: That's all I'm going to say
0: Jimmy,
1: to you, huh?
0: Jimmy Warren County, you said it first. If it goes to the third round, Sean Strickland all day. That's what
1: he gets in that deep waters, man. He doesn't want to box with Sean. He doesn't want to box with Sean Strickland.
0: I just don't know if he's going to go to deep waters because, you know, Chimaev is just a different level, dude. That's
1: he better finish him. Yeah, he better get the takedowns and finish him quick because if he's still trying to tackle him in the third round, he's in Strickland's.
0: There's three guys that get me worried in the UFC, and one doesn't fight anymore, but. Khabib Nurmagomedov.
1: Oh, he's the best ever. Yeah, Khabib's the best ever. No one can tell me anything different. Right.
0: Islam Makhachev and Khabib. Awesome. Those are three guys where I'm like, they're just different. Those guys are just on a different level. So
1: They are, but I've seen that Chimaev get gassed out once. He better do it early because he goes into them deep waters with that crazy boy with that boxing stance. I'm telling you right now, you'd be thinking about me. Fourth round plus $3,500.
0: I'm gonna be thinking about you, Jimmy. I promise you. I'll be next to my kids picking him up and being like, Jimmy said he was gonna take him out in the third.
1: Well, I'm telling you right now, fourth round, Hop, plus $3,500.
0: Oh, is that right?
1: Already. They go into that fourth round and he's got that boxing stance up and Chimaev is breathing heavy. He better get his hands ready, bro. That boy's not playing. But like you said, you know what I mean? Like matchup-wise, it's hard to stop him. He's like a steak will squeeze you.
0: Yeah, yeah. You know, Jimmy, listen, you be safe. Enjoy the fights. Enjoy the Knicks. Enjoy the family. God bless, brother. All right, Jim?
1: Hey, Hoff, I appreciate everything you did, man. Throw me on the radio all the time. Show me love, bro. And I'm happy I got a chance to call you, brother.
0: Hey, man, I appreciate you making a call. Take care, Jimmy, all right?
1: You already know, bro. Let's go Knicks, baby.
0: Let's go. All right, 888-808-1019. Dave, Aiden, we'll get to your phone calls. Again, it's a very Knicks-heavy show. We got 2 hours to go up until Joe B at 5. 888-808-1019. It's Pete Hoffman with you on a fan. Got to take a quick break. Get back to all your Knicks. Game 4 tomorrow after a Game 3 victory, another beatdown over the Sixers. One more to go. Knicks ready to sweep on the road. 888-808-1019. It's Pete Hoffman with you on the fan. 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

0: Another 2 hours until 5 when Joe Beningo takes over. And it's a very Knicks-centric show as the Knicks, the New York Knicks, beat the 76ers yesterday in Game 3 and take a 3-0 lead going into tomorrow for the potential sweep in Philadelphia. And they do it without OG. They do it gracefully. They do it amazingly, as they've been doing. They were down by 9 early on to start the game. And in a hostile crowd, even though it sounds like there was a ton of New York Knicks fans there in the crowd, and they shook it off. They shook off an early 9-0 deficit and came back to win 108-94. And it was another dominant performance by the New York Knicks, by Jalen Brunson, by Mikal Bridges, by everybody. Game was still physical. Very early on was physical. And a lot of cheap and bad calls by the refs that made me think that, oh boy, here we go. This is going to be set up. This is going to be one of those games that we're going to have to sit here and throw away because the refs are willing the Sixers to win this game. But with all that said and done, the way it started, the Knicks calmed down. Mike Brown calmed down the team, refocused, and they went out there. And after that 9-0 lead that they had, that they were, or 9-0 deficit, they went and crushed. And they outscored them 108-85. So it was another dominant performance by the Knicks. And they continue. Now, 6 games in a row where they make it look like the opposition shouldn't be on the same court as them. And this is not a phase. This is not just a really nice run that's going to end up, you know, once it stops, once the streak stops, and it, you know, then the real Knicks are going to show. No, this is the real Knicks. This is the team that we've been waiting to see since Cat joined last year. They should dominate weak teams. And they should fight tooth and nail against the hard ones, the difficult ones. The Pistons, who they're probably going to have to play next round, that's going to be a tough series. I'm not going to lie. But there's not an ounce of me that thinks they can't win. And I'm not trying to look ahead and pass through there's still a game to play in Philadelphia. There's only up 3-0. It's 3-0. It's not, the series is not over. But so I'm not looking past the 76ers. I'm not looking past Detroit. But I'm looking at who's still in the playoffs. The Knicks can beat anybody. I said this when they traded for Cat, and I'll remind you, and I'll say it again. This is the best starting five in the NBA. They have the most talented starting five in the NBA. And they are proving it now. Over these last 6 games, they have proved how good they are. The talent they have on this team. And this was without OG. Ananobi was not on the court. Was not going to step foot on the court. And I got to be honest with you, I don't want him on the court tomorrow. I want the Knicks to rest him and have him ready for the Detroit series. That's what I want. There's no reason to put him out there. There's no reason. And now again, he may want to play. He may force his way into the lineup, but control his minutes. Don't force him to go out there until you need to. You need him in the Detroit series. You don't need him tomorrow. You don't. But this Knicks team is continuing to show how good they are, how dominant they could be, and this is the Knicks team I expected for quite some time. And they didn't do this in the regular season. They didn't do this last year for Tom Thibodeau. And I don't know if it was a Mike Brown thing You know, we sit there and criticize Mike Brown all season long, say he, you know, he's not Tom Thibodeau. He better get him back to the Eastern Conference. This and that, the other thing you criticize, because last year, like, Tom Thibodeau did bring them to the Eastern Conference Finals. That's something that you have to put on and look at and say, Tom Thibodeau was gradually getting them to the promised land. And then they fired the coach. So at the very least, you got to get back there. And he's one win away from getting the Knicks back to the Eastern Conference Finals. And that's on his watch. So whether it's he went to Bridges and gave him some words of encouragement or something, words of wisdom, but between Mikal Bridges, who went from a literal zero in Game 3, to a dominant force, Jalen Brunson, who continues to put up 30-plus points a game, Cat continuing not just to score, doesn't have to score every game. He can play good defense, he can rebound, he can pass the ball, facilitate. Like, they're clicking on all cylinders. They are turning into that special team that we dreamed of. Better than those late 80s, early 90s Knicks. And that's a tough thing for people to hear, but that's the reality. This team is that good. They are that talented. Now, are they as tough and as gritty and grind? Different team. Different level. Charles, like I said before, earlier in the show, Charles Oakley would, you know, and take it for what it is, use the phrase for what it is, he'd kill for somebody. He would fight for his brother. On that team. They were all a close-knit team and were willing to do whatever it took to win. They'd brawl, they'd do whatever. Not saying that this next team doesn't have that fight. They don't need it. They're different. I don't need Carl Anthony Towns to sit there and elbow people and punch people and fight. I'm all about, if he wants to finesse the hell out of it, go for it. If he wants to soften the game a little bit, go for it. Guy's special. Let's take it in for what he does. I'm tired of people calling certain players on the Knicks soft. I'm over it. Yeah, Jalen Brunson, clearly he's got to go and play a different style. He's got to go and be the blue-collar workhorse guy that goes and gets, you know, that grinds out his points. He's got to work for every basket. I get it. That's the type of player that Jalen Brunson is. But let's remember, a guy like Carl Anthony Towns, he's just different than Brunson. He doesn't need to grind it out the way that Brunson does. I know that hurts for some people. I know some people want to see him be a little bit more physical, see him do so. No. Let Brunson be Brunson. Let Cat be Cat. Let Bridges be Bridges. Let OG, when he's healthy, be OG. OG Anunoby does not get the proper respect and appreciation he deserves. I think more and more people are picking up on the fact that he's that good. But OG Anunoby, since he's come to this team, he's done nothing but put his head down and worked. He scores points. He plays almost every game. He's a great defender. He can shoot from the outside. He's a great shooter. I mean, he does everything. Everything. That's all you can ask for. All right. 888-808-1019. Let's hear from you. That's the phone number, 888-808-1019. It's Pete Hoffman with you on The Fan till 5. You can always hit me up on social media, at Hoff, WFAN. Dave is in Manhattan. Dave, what's up, buddy?
1: Hey, Yeah, I just you hooked me on calling in when you supported the decision. I you know, got a ticket, and I'm gonna, you know, go down.
0: Let's go, Dave.
1: I was born on Mother's Day, so it's actually a birthday present for me, and my mom totally understood, and we already went out to dinner two nights ago.
0: I mean,
1: so
0: look, that's, I mean, that's what I'm talking about. Like, you're, and listen, hear me out, guys, all right? And ladies, too. I'm not trying to be selfish. This is not a selfish moment. But if you ask your mom, if you ask your wife, what is the best thing about their kids? They love to see them happy. That is what they care about. They love seeing them smile. They love seeing them laugh. If you take your son, or if you, it's your birthday and you want to go to the game, and you come home after a sweep in Philly, and you come home and you have that smile on it, and she sees you happy, and she sees her son happy, you're telling me she's not going to feel special? She's going to feel great? Of course she is. That's what they love. Now, I'm not telling you not to go and take her. Like, you took your mom out to for dinner already. I'm not saying, now, don't do that, too. Yeah. You got to do both. But you can do it.
1: Yeah, and she completely understands. When she was doing her graduate studies, she would pay 50 cents to sit at the roof of the Old Garden, you know, a block away from where I work on 50th Street. And you know, Game 7, 1994, June, what was it, June, middle of, late, mid-June.
0: Yeah.
1: And everybody says it's the summer of 94. It was really the spring. But, yeah. No, she, and, you know, it's been 53 now since before my time, you know, 73. And, I'm, you know, I'm going to ride that blue wave down on the Amtrak. I had a harder time finding an Amtrak with all the games the Philly people were playing, trying to drive up prices. But I decided, I think I'm going to wear Hart, because they might have a little sympathy since he helped bring the title. But, you know, I'm staying with friends in the area, too, so I don't have to go back and forth the same day. And, yeah, you got to seize the moment. And like you said, I am not taking things seriously until they get back to the ECF, because if you're going to dismiss the coach, you know, you got to get back there. You're going to be taken seriously.
0: Yeah. I mean, listen, that's the one thing about this whole, the whole season was, you know, it didn't make a difference. What's, like, when people were telling me, oh, well, you, the Knicks have to be the number one seed, it don't make a difference. The regular season didn't make a difference at all. It was all about getting back to the Eastern Conference Finals. And it sucks that that's basically the standard we are at right now. But when you fire a head coach who finally gets you there, I'm sorry, but the expectations are higher now. Like, I'm not telling you that Thibodeau could have come and skated by and got booted early and, oh, it's okay because he took you to the Eastern Conference Finals last year and they got knocked out of the first round. It's okay. No. The expectations are still, let's keep on moving. But to hire a brand new coach, to fire the head coach and bring in a new coach in Mike Brown, and thanks for the phone call, Dave, and I hope you enjoy the game and I hope that they win and happy birthday. But for the Knicks to fire the head coach, to bring in Mike Brown in his first year, the expectations are Eastern Conference Finals. Like, I'm sorry, dude. That's just where they are. That's where they were when they fired the previous coach. And you're taking over a team that is basically, you know, 1 year together and trying to gel. And a lot of people question that move to fire the head coach. You're taking, you know, you're taking a lot of stray shots for no reason, but it's because the expectations are so high with this franchise. Because we've been watching this team be built for years now. This goes back to Julius Randle when he got traded here. You know, this goes back to COVID year where, you know, they lost to the Hawks. And it was like, oh, okay, that sucked. But we're getting somewhere. And we continue to keep, the Knicks have been moving and building and getting better and better and better. And you had a coach that was giving you a level of success. It may be unfortunate. It may not be right to put all that on Mike Brown, but that's the reality. He needed to bring this team back to the Eastern Conference Finals, and they are now one game away from returning there. And then it's game time. And then it's, all right, your career starts now. Your season starts now. Let's go. 888-808-1019. Aiden is in Point Pleasant. What's up, Aiden? How you doing?
2: How you doing? Thanks for taking my call.
0: Of course, brother. Thanks for making it, dude.
2: So I work in Philly in the Jersey Shore. Some nights in Philly, some nights in the Jersey Shore. And

0: super. They call it a very minor, but it's still hamstring, especially with a guy like Ogier.
1: Yeah, and here's the thing: is like it's not I don't want him playing because we can't use him out there. It's a
0: right.
1: Just get healthy, and the Knicks should be able to finish the series. Just again, watch yesterday's game. Watch how they were down 9-0. Watch how they battled back, and watch how they, once they started to put their foot on the gas, they never let up. Once that 9-0 run stopped, the Knicks outscored the Sixers 108-85. They completely destroyed, again, the Sixers. This is the sixth game in a row where they've just destroyed teams, okay? So, like, they don't need OG to do that. They just proved it. So, and listen, the Sixers are in a bad spot right now. Now, you don't really want to prolong the series that much. You'd like to, if you win tomorrow, you get to put your feet up and wait for the Pistons whenever they knock off the Cavaliers, right? But
0: yeah, and I don't know if I'm just biased, but watching Embiid fall on
1: everything
0: down earlier in the game,
1: yeah.
0: On everything falling on these guys, I mean, making what seemed like threats after, I guess, it was game two. Like, I don't really want the Knicks playing
1: let me just tell you something about the whole flopping and Joel Embiid and stuff like that. Like, what they're doing is this. Like, it is an art now. I realize it's an art.
0: Yeah.
1: But they're throwing themselves on each other to try to get calls. Cat's doing a little bit too. I'm not going to sit there and just say it's all Embiid. Yeah. Cat's playing the game. Brunson's playing the game a little bit. But, like, again, early on in the game, you saw, you know, that the Knicks were putting out, you know, screens and picks and whatnot, and they were getting called for everything. Meanwhile, the Sixers are throwing elbows and whatnot, and maybe there's a little bit more flopping going on when it comes to it, but they're all doing it. Everybody's doing it. You know, people getting pushed into each other. They're calling fouls on the wrong guy. Like, there's a ton of issues with the – but I like the physicality. The problem is either you call nothing or you call everything. And that's the problem. So that's my issue there. But again, you're right. I don't want OG out there and Joel Embiid just flop and fall and elbow him while he's flanking flying through the flipping or whatever to the ground. It's just stupid. It's ridiculous what they do.
0: And you saw what I mean. I obviously, like, every time, like, I see him fall on Cat's knee or whatever, his ankle, and it just reminds me of Mitchell Robinson. And, like, the last thing the Knicks need is, you know, to have to put Ariel Hakori out there when Cat gets into foul trouble. And I think this team is, I mean, I love to see OG play, but I'm very glad that it is a 3-0 series. They have the chance to close it out. They've proven that they don't need him to close out the Sixers. And I think that it was so important to win tonight for that exact reason, to not put the pressure on OG, who historically, obviously, is an injury-prone player when it comes to hamstrings.
1: Especially. Yeah, and Aiden, thank you so much for the phone call. I appreciate it, and I agree. And that's not to say that they don't need OG Anunoby. Like, I want people to realize that I'm saying they should not play OG for the rest of the series to save him for the next series. And this Knicks team is good enough. They don't need him to beat the Sixers. They do need him going forward. They need him at his best to play Detroit. They need him at his best after they move on from Detroit. So, or the Cavaliers. I won't throw the Cavaliers out just yet, but again, it looks like the Pistons are going to, you know, move on. They're up 2-0 right now over the Cavaliers, and it doesn't seem like it's going very well right now for the Cavaliers. So, but we see that on our end, right? Like, we've seen the games are a little closer between the Pistons and the Cavaliers, but we've seen that on our end where the Knicks are just beating down teams right now. So It's going to be fun, but let's get through the Philadelphia first. But again,

0: OG is important. So don't take that out of context. Don't be like, oh, Hoffa's like, dude, just sit OG. The Knicks don't need OG to win. No, they don't need to win the series with OG. They don't. But they do need him for the Eastern Conference Finals and the Finals. All right, 888-808-1019. We'll take a quick break, come back. More of your phone calls. We'll do a little Mets, do a little Yankees, do a little baseball coming up. And then I did want to touch on John Sterling, too, because the late, great John Sterling passed away at the age of 87 on Monday morning. And I did want to talk a little bit about him and my experience with him and whatnot and just reminisce because he was an amazing man. All right, 888-808-1019. It's Pete Hoffman with you on The Fan. Till 5 when Joe Beningo takes over. Hit me up at Hoff, WFAN.
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0: It's Pete Hoffman with you on The Fan for another hour and a half up until Joe B at 5. You can always hit me up on social media at HoffWFAN. And I want to dive in a couple baseball things here because I know it's a Knicks day and Knicks morning and we're celebrating and we're happy. We got one more game to go, so please feel free to call 888-808-1019. But I do want to touch on a couple things, a couple baseball notes as I touched on the Spencer Jones stuff a little bit earlier in the show. So you can go back to the Rewind app on Odyssey app and just hit the Rewind button if you missed that at all. But the Mets did play yesterday and they won. It's not great news. It's not like we're sitting here and popping champagne and saying, okay, the Mets are back and let's play talking playoffs. There's a long way for the Mets to go before we start talking playoffs. Okay, there's issues with this Mets team, even still that they're winning series. They have now won 5 of their last 7 games, and they're still not winning enough. If I'm correct, I think they're out of last place, but by like maybe a game. Like they are still one of the worst teams in baseball, even winning 5 of 7 games. They lost in Colorado and basically threw that game away playing guys like Austin Slater, playing guys like Andy Ibanez, Vidal Brujan, Tyrone Taylor getting more and more at-bats. On top of that, guys like Brett Beatty and Mark Vientos and Carson Bench, who's getting better. I mean, Carson Bench has been hitting a little bit more. He's finally over the Mendoza line. I mean, that's where we're at. And for all you guys that are a little young, Mendoza line is like 200. If it's under the 200, you're under the Mendoza line. That's because there was a guy, Mendoza, who that's what he did. He batted 200. That was a long time ago. You're not supposed to bat like that. Now that's like, okay, 200, that's just what we do. You know, it's okay. There's some guys that as long as they got pop, as long as they do something else well, maybe they defend better. 200 is okay. No, it's unacceptable. It's unacceptable to me to have a batting average of 200. But Carson Bench is over that. It took him a month to get over it. But I mean, that's what we're dealing with. We're dealing with a rookie here. They're giving him a lot of leeway. But you can't do that along with watch Mark Vientos and Brett Beatty struggle, along with calling up or bringing in minor league players or 4A players or bench players like Tyrone Taylor and Austin Slater and Andy Ibanez and Vidal Brujan and have these guys play significant innings. You can't do that. That's not efficient. That is not good enough. I'm sorry. I don't care that, the payroll is so expensive that you can't afford more, bats that are significant. Well, then you figured out your budget wrong. If those guys are getting real at-bats in a situation where this is not midway through the season or, you know, early enough in the season and the record is we're playing 500 ball and it's okay, and we'll make it up later on. This is, you lost 12 games in a row. You are one of, if not the worst teams in baseball. They're tied with the Giants for the worst team in baseball with a 15-23 record. That is, oh, sorry, the Angels have a worse record. They're 15-24. So they're now the second to worst team in baseball. Sorry. And that's them winning back-to-back series and winning 5 of 7 games. This is a hot streak for them, and they are still 8 games under 500 and still second to last place. And you can sit there and say, well, how's everybody else doing? The entire NL Central is over 500. That's 5 teams over 500. I know the Nationals aren't that great right now. They're a game over 500. The Phillies, they're 5 games under 500. The Marlins are 5 games. But the Mets are 8 games under 500. They're 10.5 games back. I'm not worried about a wild card right now. worried about winning a ton of games. And you can't go and give away a game against Colorado. They stink. Okay? We're tied with them, or we're close to being tied. They have one more win than the Mets. So they have a little better record. But they're terrible too. The Mets can't afford to lose games after they've lost as many as they've had. The 12-game losing streak was so bad, you can't afford to lose games you should win. And when you play Colorado, you should win. When you have a 2-1 lead, which, by the way, is still not safe. Don't get me wrong. I'm not comfortable with that. But when you have a 2-1 lead, you shouldn't lose 6-2 because you have no one else to go to. Because the day before when you're winning 8-0, you use your bullpen terribly. Your starting pitcher can't go more than 5 innings. You're winning 8-0. Freddy Peralta's having a great game. You're winning 8-0. He gives you 5 innings? There's so much wrong with this Mets team. And they don't even deserve the airtime, a lot of it. But I will tell you this much. And this is the last thing I'm going to say about Pete Alonso. But you never know. It's a possibility that I say more. Because it seems like more and more come out all the time. So there's two notes on Pete Alonso that I have to discuss. One is his conversation that basically came out. I believe Heyman had it. That he told off David Stearns, not this negotiation, but the year before in 2024. That eventually they signed that one-year deal, but he basically told David Stearns to his face that you're going to be sitting there going through your flipping stats about whether or not, like, an analytics about whether why I'm not a good player, why you can't pay me, and this and that and the other thing, while they're discussing whether or not I should be in the Hall of Fame. And I love that from Pete Alonso. And I got to be honest with you, I've been saying that for a while now, that Pete Alonso is going to be a Hall of Famer. Like, he's at the least going to be in the conversation. There's going to be a ballot, and Pete Alonso's name is going to be on there, and people are going to vote for him. That's going to be a thing. If I told you who's on next year's ballot for the first time, Pete Alonso is going to get real votes compared to some of these other people. There's no doubt about it. Especially because once you hit that 500 mark of home runs, it's almost a guarantee you're in the Hall of Fame. And I'm sorry to tell people, for everybody out there that says he sucks, Pete Alonso, he's just a home run hitter. Well, home runs equal runs. Every time you hit a home run, you get at least an RBI. Not all of his home runs are solo home runs. He's had 3 seasons or 4 seasons of over 120-plus RBIs in a season. He piles on the RBIs. And that's kind of the name of the game, is to score runs. I'm pretty sure that's what you're supposed to do. Have more runs than the opposition at the end of the day. Pete Alonso is good for 35 to 40 home runs a year in his sleep. On a good season, he'll put 53 up. He'll give you 100-plus RBIs. Like, where we're sitting there and, like, crossing our fingers that Bo Bichette as a Mets fan, hopefully Bo Bichette can put up 100, give us 100 RBIs. Pete Alonso, on a bad year, had 88. That was a bad year. 88 RBIs. Otherwise, he's always over 100. 120, 130. He's giving you a lot of runs scored, one way or another. So people have to get off of, he's not good, he's not talented, he's a one-trick pony who drives in runs, which is the most important trick of them all. If I'm correct, that's the most important trick is, please score runs so we can win games. But on that note, what else does Pete Alonso do? Ha! Funny you should ask. Because I was told, I was told that the need, the biggest need for the New York Mets was preventing runs, preventing the opposition from scoring runs. And to do that, they needed to get better defensively. Well, let me just go through a little list that came out. A little tiny list. I didn't make it up. I found it, but I didn't make it up. It is from, what's the site now? TJ Stats or something. I forgot where I got it from, but it's a stat page. I'll find it. Either way, MLB defensive runs saved leaders. The best and the worst. I'll give you the worst. You'll see guys, Spencer Torkelson, Matt McClain, Junior Caminero, Xander Bogaerts, Jordan Alvarez, Justin Crawford, Matt Walmer, Slade Ciccone, Troy Johnson. Terrible. Okay, great. Catcher, I didn't say that. Francisco Alvarez is on there, -5. Okay. I want Alvarez to work out. He's not doing his job. If he's the worst catcher in the league at -5, run save leaders, he's -5. That's not good. Let's go to MLB defense run save leaders, the best. Now, the leader of the entire league is Pete Crow Armstrong with +11. Okay? You got Cody Bellinger, +9. You got Jose Caballero, +8. You got Cole Young with the Mariners, +8. Caleb Durbin, former Yankee, +7. Wilbur Abreu, +7. You got Austin Wells, +5. How about that? Another Yankee. There's a pitcher, Brent Sutter, +3. Guess who the first baseman is? The best first baseman. Defensive run save leaders. The best first baseman in the league. Who could it possibly be? Defending runs. Runs saved. Who could it possibly be? I mean, let me just zoom in here because I want to read it right. I don't want to get it wrong. His name is Pete Alonso. Pete Alonso is +4 at defensive runs saved leaders. I don't even know what that means, but he's the top of it. It's a defensive stat. He is the top first baseman in the league. You are an absolute idiot. Your pride, David Stearns, you are an idiot. You have to get rid of your papers, your analytics, and sometimes just go with your freaking gut and your brain and your eyes and look and see, dude, Pete Alonso, he may not be the greatest or the most gracious first baseman in the world, but does he do the job? I sit there and watch Brett Beatty and Mark Vientos and Jorge Polanco, which, by the way, Jorge Polanco has already missed the amount of games that Pete Alonso has missed in his career this season. Jorge Polanco has already passed the amount of games that Pete Alonso has missed in his entire career. Jorge freaking Polanco. That's what we were banking on? Come on. Aggravating, stupid, numbskull. I don't even know. There's a lot of words I want to say. I want to obviously control myself. I don't want to curse. But I also don't want to, low blow while the guy's down. You know, his job is basically on the line. You know, they're not winning. They may miss the playoffs. How do you sell that to your owner that, hey, by the way, we have the highest payroll in baseball and the second to worst record in baseball? We've been in the dumps all season long. We had a 12-game losing streak. We're probably going to miss the playoffs. How are you going to sell that to your owner? So I don't want to beat him up while he's down. I probably will do it a little bit longer, but I don't want to totally destroy him. He's terrible. He is what you call a manipulator. He is manipulating his analytics and sabermetrics and whatever documents you want to call and come up with and stats and whatever crap you have. He's going to pull it out of his, you know what, his tush, so that he can just tell you to your face, I don't want to pay you. I'm not going to give you money. Let somebody else pay you. We don't want you here. But to the media, to everybody else, oh, yeah, we love Pete. He's great. Love to have him back. It just didn't work out. They never even offer him anything. I mean, and that's what I told everybody. Last year, he didn't want him. It took Steve Cohen to sit down and have a conversation with him. To be like, all right, let's just get this done. Let's just do something. And at that conversation, Alonzo basically told off David Stearns. And good for him, because guess who's wrong? David Stearns. And guess who's probably going to the Hall of Fame? Pete Alonzo. And guess who's probably never going to win anything? David Stearns. And now you can sit there and say, well, Pete Alonzo's playing for a Baltimore Orioles team that's not doing that great right now. They're not all that fantastic. And maybe the Mets were right in not bringing him back. No, they were wrong for so many things, the Mets. For so many things. To flip a team around, to bring in players that nobody has any ties to whatsoever, who've completely failed at all levels so far this season, who are on their way out. Like Marcus Semien is closer to retirement than winning a championship with the Mets. Luis Robert Jr. is a person that we all knew had injury issues and also knew he ain't that good. He's not that great. I know he hit 30 home runs one year, but that's about it. He's not offensively as great as people made it out to be. And defensively, he's not all that great. And he's never healthy. And basically, they told you, the Mets told you that they had two different ways to give him days off. There's the traditional day where it's like, okay, he warms up, maybe gets a, gets called to, like, you know, start working out in the fifth or sixth inning so he can stretch a little bit. Maybe he'll take a bat, whatever it is. Or there's just a day off where he does nothing. Like, he's not used at all. So that we can save his body. Well, I'm sorry. No offense to anybody. And no offense to Luis Robert Jr. I know he's a human being. But who the hell is Luis Robert Jr. that we got to sit here and cater to this guy to make him work for the Mets? To make him work for the center field for this season. To make him, hey, if we work, do this, do that, do this, jump through hoops, scratch our head, you know, smack somebody's butt and bite somebody's toe. If we do all this, if we do a little, you know, do a little spell, magic trick, whatever the case is, maybe Luis Robert Jr. could play 70, maybe 60% of the games and perform decent. If we do all that, that's what you were putting your money in. That's where you were putting all your marbles in, is a, if we do all this and get him to train the proper way, he'll be good. That's what we were hoping for? Come on. Stupid. Stupid. 888-808-1019. Let's take some phone calls before we take a break. Steve is in Rockland. What's up, Steve?
1: Oh, man. That was good. Listen, when David Stearns was talking about run prevention, what Mets fans didn't know was that he was talking about how he was going to prevent the Mets from scoring runs.
0: I know. So by the way, Pete Alonso, he's got 8 home runs, 22 RBIs in the season. I'm not saying the 22 RBIs is great, but 8 home runs, 22 RBIs. You combined Bichette, Semien, Robert, and Polanco, they have a total of 7 home runs and 39 RBI. When you split that down between the four, they're averaging 1.75 home runs per player and 9.75 RBIs per player. That's terrible. That is terrible. Those were the acquisitions that David Stearns brought in for Pete Alonso.
1: And it's not just that. Look, you know, and that comment that he made about his flipping charts or whatever it is. How about this? I think I actually, we spoke about this on the air at least once. And it's my favorite thing to talk about with Pete Alonso, that David Stearns, in all his advanced analytics, you know, when you're playing baseball, and you said it. That's why I call it's scoring runs. How about this? You know, one of my favorite statistics, and you could call it whatever you want. It's straight up, and I call it straight up country hardball. How about combining runs scored and RBIs? The hell with the home runs. Set this home runs aside. Runs scored plus RBIs. And I will guarantee you, since his rookie season, Pete Alonso is in the top three, if not number one.
0: Yeah.
1: Now, I don't know.
0: He's up there with home runs. He's up there with RBIs. He's up there with a lot of stuff.
1: Just forget about the home runs. How about, let's just go pure production, runs scored plus RBIs. And I think last year it was like 217 or something. I mean, it was an obscene number. And here I am. I don't have a billionaire's ear who owns a baseball team or anything, but I'm saying, if I was the guy who was running the team, I would be asking the other guy who's doing all these moves, listen, this guy accounted personally for 200. And not only that, you know what no one talks about? How about the protection that he provided in the lineup for Juan Soto? No one talks about that. Yeah. No one. All right? And the fact that they, you know, David Stearns and his infinite wisdom. That's one of my, when I talk about him, this is what I say. And you know what? I mean, and I'm a Yankee fan, but I am not, my fandom does not get in the way.
0: No, Steve, I appreciate that. And that's the same way as I am. Like, you can't sit there and be like, oh, I root for this team, so that means I'm blind and I'm going to be just a fanboy to the opposition. The Yankees are a great team.
1: No.
0: The Yankees are playing great. They're doing great. But you have to be able to look at everything from an objective point of view. You really do.
1: And I'm going to tell you something. When there was all that static with Lindor, I was hoping that the deal would fall through and he would be the Yankees shortstop. And I wanted the Yankees. And I wanted the Yankees 2 years ago, before Ben Rice emerged. Now, 2020 being hindsight, you know, I don't know if that would have been such a great thing. But I still wanted Alonso on the Yankees. I was saying, and look, and when he came in, I always tell my friends that were Met fans, if he played in Yankee Stadium, he might hit 60 home runs because he goes to right. He would take advantage of that right field.
0: Steve, when I brought up, and thank you so much for the phone call, I got to take a break here. When I brought up the fact of Pete Alonso should be a Yankee, people laughed at me and like, oh no, he's terrible. I don't want him part of this team whatsoever. And I'm like, you guys are just blind. And that's totally fine. There are people that don't like his play. That's totally fine. And I understand that Ben Rice is a really good hitter. So I'm not taking that away. But, like, I'm not telling you to sit Ben Rice for Pete Alonso. I'm saying, you know, Pete Alonso should be your first baseman and play that position. Ben Rice could be a DH. All right, 888-808-1019. We got one more hour to go. And then we got Joe B at 5 o'clock, 888-808-1019. It's Pete Hoffman with you on the Fan. We'll get back to your more Nick phone calls. Listen, one more game to go, and the Knicks are moving on to the Eastern Conference Finals. That's what the story is here. You can always hit me up at Hoff WFAN. 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

0: 888-808-1019 is Pete Hoffman with you on The Fan for another 55 or so minutes up until Joe B at 5 a.m. Now, listen, the story is the New York Knicks. Like, there's no other story this morning. And we could talk about the Yankees. We could talk about the Mets. We could talk about the Jets signing Breece Hall. We could talk about, a lot of things. But the Knicks are the main. The Knicks are the main story. That's really what it comes down to. Just with another gutty, passionate, strong win for the New York Knicks over the 76ers. And I've put them in a position where they are legitimately one game away from returning to where Knicks fans ended last season and where Tom Thibodeau lost his job and where Knicks fans basically said, the season doesn't start until Mike Brown gets us back to the Eastern Conference Finals. And not just that, but like, he's got to take us further. He's got to get us to the finals. But what we've seen from the New York Knicks over the past few games, over the last six games, is a dominant team who can beat anybody. And this is a team that was missing one of their best players in OG Anunoby. And they went out in the first 2 minutes of the game being down 9-0 as the Sixers did their best to just, and the refs did their best to basically cool off the Knicks as best as possible and change the series as best as possible and make this series go as long as possible. The New York Knicks took a quick timeout, being down 9-0, and said, let's relax, hold on, and turn things around. Took a deep breath and said, we are better than this, and this is nothing. This is a quick little fight from this scrub-ass team and the Sixers, and we're going to play our game. And they went on, being down 9-0, went on to win 108-94, and basically a run of 108-85, right? They already had 9 points. They were up 9-0. So it's basically 108-85 the rest of the game. Another dominant performance. 20-plus points put up. A plus differential of 20-plus points after that 9-0 run. And the Knicks just showed again, even with one of their best players not being on the court, and again, one of the most significant players, like he is, OG Anunoby is more valuable than I think anybody else on that team. We could sit there and talk about Jalen Brunson. We could sit there and talk about Cat. We could sit there. I think OG on his own is more valuable than anybody else. Like, and I said this earlier, say it again. You blow up this team for whatever reason. The one person you have to keep is OG Anunoby. He does everything. He does it well, and he does it quiet. He doesn't need fanfare. He doesn't need a pat on his back. He just does his job. And that's what you're looking for. That's what you want those type of guys, those type of grinded out guys, those gritty type of guys. So that is a huge part to the story right now. They're one game away from taking it back to the Eastern Conference Finals, most likely playing Detroit Pistons. Again, that's still a series. It's only 2-0 right now, but the likelihood is that unless Cleveland can figure something out, likelihood is going to be the Detroit Pistons that they have to play. And whatever. Like, this shouldn't be for Knicks fans, this shouldn't be, well, I prefer the Cavaliers to beat the Pistons because it's easier. No, I heard everybody tell me that they wanted the Celtics over the 76ers. The Sixers were a harder matchup for them. The Knicks played, or were better suited to play the Celtics. If that's the case, I'm curious to see how they would have treated the Celtics. Because this has been a bloodbath. The Knicks have destroyed the Sixers. What would they have done to the Celtics? This Knicks team makes you feel confident they could beat anybody. And that's important. That's important. And they're playing basketball in a way that we never saw throughout the season. Maybe it just needed to take 2 years for them to gel. Whatever the case is, they are the best team remaining right now in the NBA. And they can beat anybody. Whether it's the Pistons, whether it's the Cavaliers, whether it's the Timberwolves, the Thunder, the Spurs, the Lakers, any of those teams. But first up, let's get the sweep on Sunday in Philly against the 76ers. 888-808-1019, that's the number to call. You can always hit me up at Hoff WFAN. Maury is in Belmore. Maury, what's up, buddy?
1: What's up, Pete? You know I love your work during the week, buddy.
0: You're I appreciate that. Thank you.
1: Always working hard, and at least he says your name now, for God's sake. Anyway.
0: Listen, he used to say my name off air all the time, so that was never a problem.
1: Yeah, I know. I know. It's all good. It's all good, brother. I love your work. You know
0: Thank
1: that.
0: You. Thank
1: so really, most importantly, you're right. We didn't play. OG didn't play last night, but the whole team stepped up. I feel like every time Brunson or one of the other players gets hit, I'm like, please don't get hurt. Please don't get hurt, because that's the concern. Like, these guys have been playing all year. I know the regular season doesn't need much, but it takes one or two little moves where now we're missing a player. But
0: right.
1: They showed a lot of gumption last night. The comeback, like you said, down to, 9-0. It was just a matter of, I felt like we were going to win this game, and we kept it close enough, and then toward the end, we locked down. You see the defense with Shamit in the game?
0: Yeah, I mean, he played nothing. Really. I didn't really want to see him, to be fair. But when he was playing, he was hitting some shots. He played really well yesterday, so I really can't complain with how he did.
1: Yeah, I think the defense is something that we haven't seen before, and even with Brunson not being a great defender, Cat was out most of the game, but the defense really locked it down. So, I mean, I'm excited. And I think it shows you that using the bench during the year has helped them, because these guys are coming off, they're confident, and they're coming out. So I do think the different coach this year has made a difference. So I'm excited, dude. I don't want to get too excited, but I feel like if we could sweep them and get some rest and get OG up, back to snuff, and then whoever wins out of Detroit and Cleveland, which I think is Detroit, we'll be rested and ready to rock and roll. So that's all I got for today, Pete. I'll be calling you, sure, during the week to say hello to the boys. But keep up the great work, and I love the music, my man.
0: Maury, I appreciate you, brother. You be safe, and thank you so much. Let's go Knicks, man. Right? Like, that's what this is about. Let's go Knicks. We have a team right now that we are just hanging on every single hoop, hanging on every single game, hanging on every single series, because we feel something special happening. So I can't really, I'm excited. I know we have to control a little bit. We still can't get to we still haven't gotten to the Eastern Conference Finals yet, but I want to jump ahead. I want to dive through everything, because, again, the confidence level is so high. I'm excited. I want to see this team go out there and dominate, and that's what they're going to do. All right, 888-808-1019. Stuart in Brooklyn. What's up, Stuart?
2: Good morning, Pete.
0: What's up, man? How we doing?
2: Pete, the problem is, first let's get to the Knicks. They just have a team that's focused. And even though Cat didn't do much scoring, he got the rebounds, he played defense. And the thing is, they are on a mission. They want to get past, they're going to get past Philly, hopefully in four. Then we can wait for Detroit or Cleveland. I think it's going to be Detroit. And then they need OG for Detroit, like you said. And he's got to be healthy. Because, if anything, he's the most valuable player on this team. He's the MVP. Okay? And he's probably one of the best defenders in all the NBA. Am I right?
0: Yes.
2: And let's get to the Yankees. That Max Fried was sleeping last night. The whole
0: it wasn't a good game. It wasn't a good game. But they couldn't hit Mizorowski. So I mean, what did it make a difference anyway?
2: It doesn't make a difference, and they couldn't hit Eovaldi. And with Eovaldi, it seems to be a normal case.
0: But that's
2: every time you see Eovaldi, they go sleep.
0: Yeah, and Stuart, thanks for a phone call. And that's the thing, and that is the Yankees. That's their kryptonite. There are certain pitchers that can shut down the New York Yankees lineup. That is their kryptonite. You know, you look at Nathan Eovaldi, who I think has allowed 2 or 3 runs in like 27 or the last 28 innings he's pitched against the Yankees. That's stupid. Especially considering the Yankees had him and he was never that good. The fact is, though, he just shows up for when they play the Yankees. There's certain teams and certain pitchers that do that. Mizorowski today, yesterday, like I said, 6 innings, 11 strikeouts, 2 hits, 2 walks, that's it, no runs. He was hitting in the first inning, he threw 10 pitches and they went from 102 to 104. Maybe it started out 101 to 104. Whatever it was outrageous. Every pitch got faster and faster. You can't. What are you going to do? But there's certain people that step up to play the Yankees. And those are the guys you got to be careful of. And you're going to probably run into those guys, those pitchers, in the playoffs. A guy like Nate Eovaldi, I mean, if the Rangers are good, they're going to be in the playoffs, you're probably going to run into him. Garrett Crochet. Whether it's this guy Mizorowski, but again, he's in the National League, so that's an issue for the World Series if they get there. But the likelihood is it's going to be the Dodgers. So the Yankees, that's their kryptonite. It's not their defense. It's when a great starting pitcher comes in, they get shut down. And when that happens, then everything becomes tight. Everyone's got to play perfect. That's basically what the Mets go through every day. They got to play perfect every single game because their hitting is anemic. And their pitching needs to be then perfect to keep them in games. It's a stupid thing you don't want to go down the road and do on a daily basis. In the playoffs, though, unfortunately, that's going to happen because you're facing the best players in the league because they're probably in the playoffs. The best players usually get there. The best pitchers usually get you to a playoff game. That's how it goes. 888-808-1019. When we come back, I did want to touch on UFC a little bit. I had an interview with Khalil Roundtree. He's not fighting this weekend, but UFC 328 is at the Prudential Center. So I had a good conversation with him. Talked a lot about just mental health and stuff like that. So that was a really good interview. Khalil Roundtree is a great guy. Got to listen to his story. So we'll get into that coming up next on The Fan. 888-808-1019. It's Pete Hoffman with you on The Fan. Hit me up at Hoff, WFAN.
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6: Pete Hoffman with you on The Fan for another 35 minutes or so up until Joe Beningo at 5. Now, I had a special guest on my WFAN Daily podcast, Khalil Roundtree. He is a light heavyweight fighter in the UFC. UFC's going to be at Prudential this weekend, or tonight, actually. UFC 328. They don't go by episodes. They go by number, pay-per-views, or whatever the case is. But it's UFC 328 at Newark in Prudential Center. So I'm excited about that. We had Dana White in earlier this week with the Carton Show. That was a great, fun interview. He's the man. But I did have a chance to speak to Khalil, who's not fighting, but is hopefully going to fight soon, talking about some stuff. So here is, again, I did that on my podcast, WFAN Daily, and we kind of walked in, and he was showing off a scar that he had that he just received. So that's where we're going to pick it up from. Again, Khalil Roundtree, a UFC fighter. Here we go.
7: Oh, no.
8: You see the lump? It's dented.
7: Where'd you get that from? By the way, we're being joined right now by Khalil Roundtree, who's showing me. So what happened to your head, dude?
8: Oh, man, I hit it on a pull-up bar and cut me open, 25 stitches, lots of blood. So wow. I'm healing from it now, yeah.
7: It's not the worst thing you've ever been part of, though. I've seen you in fights, bro. You've gone through some crazy wars before, so.
8: Yeah.
7: Just want to welcome Khalil Roundtree. One of my off air was telling you this, but one of my favorite fighters to see the path you took to get to where you are right now. One of the best light heavyweights in the world in the UFC. Been excited about your career. You were a fan. I was a favorite of yours, just rooting for you to get onto the Ultimate Fighter, just to get to, you know, to win that championship, to win that part of your career. But then to see you flourish in the UFC has been amazing. So I just want to say, I mean, congratulations on everything, bro.
8: Thanks, P. I appreciate that, man. It's nice to hear, especially the guys that have been

0: around for a long time, because it's been a long road.
1: Yeah, and now take us through the journey. Obviously, right now we'll get to the fight stuff in a little bit, but like, tell people that didn't know about your path to the UFC and the Ultimate Fighter. Like, you're a ripped up, yoked dude, but before that, that was not who you were before you got to the Ultimate Fighter. Tell people about your life.
0: Yeah, I was a 305-pound, 19-year-old kid, it felt like, you know. Super unhealthy lifestyle, bad choices. All of the, like, just, like, depression and insecurities kind of led me to finding out about MMA. My brother showed it to me, encouraged me to join and sign up, give it a shot. I ended up loving it, and my coaches encouraged me to take an amateur fight. I took an amateur fight. About 3-4 years later, I was fighting professionally. And then with only 3 or 4 professional fights, the Ultimate Fighter came around. I got encouraged to try out for that, made it on. Kind of an up and down road in the early UFC career. But yeah, it all just kind of unraveled slowly. I didn't really have plans to become a fighter. It was more just I found MMA to kind of help me get out of my depression. And with the encouragement in the community, the MMA world, I was just surrounded by a lot of good guys in my journey to just, you know, to push me forward. And still to this day, I keep great people around me that, you know, that just give me these mental affirmations, like, keep going, man, keep going, keep going, keep going. And so here I am, still going, and work my way up to number 5.
1: Yeah, and it's funny because I hear you speak and about the mental awareness and whatnot, which is great. And then we had Dana White in yesterday, and I've seen some reports from Dana White talking about mental health for men. And I personally like Dana White a lot, but to hear that he's kind of like not very much into the mental health for men, explain that. Like, you're in a sport where you go out there and you're as macho of a person as possible. When you go into the cage, you don't go in there and play patty cake. You go out there and try to, you know, take somebody's head off. You, by far, one of the hardest strikers in the sport. I mean, that's one of the things that I've always told people. I'm like, dude, watch out. Khalil just freaking kills people. His strikes, his kicks are just nasty. That's what you do, but yet you have this other side of you. Explain that.
0: Yeah, I think that the reason that I was drawn to MMA is because it gives us a place to let out these, you know, like, let out my style. You see, I can't be who I am in the cage in the street, you know, or otherwise I'd be in jail. I'd be in a different type of cage. You know, so MMA, it's a great place for us to, I'll speak for myself. Like, it's a great place for me to express a side of myself that can be accepted and I don't get arrested for. But, you know, the rest, like, that same animal that you see in the cage needs work on the outside too. It's not like I can just turn that on and be that in the cage. Like, that's just who I am. You know, like, you don't want to piss me off in the street, because I am still that person. You know, that's not odd. So I think that is very important for me to continue to, like, work on my mental health outside, because I can't afford for things like that to happen in the real world. And I don't want that to happen to a person who's just popping off at the mouth for no reason. You know, like, that would be very bad for them. So I have to do my best as a professional to make sure that I'm able to handle myself, you know, just in real life situations, or I'm able to, you know, see through situations, or not let my emotions get the best of me at home, or, you know, in any type of other setting. So I think that mental health is really important. I think that to step into that cage that night, you have to be in the best mental state you can. You have to have self-belief. You have to be secure. You have to be confident. You have to be clear. And I think that having resources, mental health resources and things are a good thing. So I'm always going to advocate for it.
1: Now, I think we're all similar in this, where there's certain people in this world that don't see eye to eye in certain aspects of life. Like we just mentioned, Dana White might have different views, but there's other people too, like close people that may not understand it. So how do you deal with people that are close to you but still just don't get the mental aspect, the mental health aspect of things?
0: You know, it's not like I can only talk but so much, you know, like I'm not necessarily trying to sell people on, you know, on, hey, take care of your mental health, or it's not my job to do that. I think my job is to just lead by example, you know, like that's all I can do. I can walk the walk. And so hopefully that does enough to to encourage people to, just reach out for, you know, professional help or professional support or something. I can't pay too much attention for the people that just don't get it. I understand that there are different mental approaches to life. Some people, you know, like a David Goggins, are just like, man up, get through it. Life is hard. And that's true. You know, like life is hard. And there are a lot of times that you have to just man up, you know, but not everybody has those tools. Not everybody are like, there are a lot of people that aren't wired that way. Some people don't have the courage or the life experience to just, oh, I'm going to man up and just get through it and just grind it out. Like, it doesn't work for everybody. It works for a good amount of people, but that's not the end all be all to life or to success or to being the person that you truly want to be. Sometimes it is the opposite of like manning up, and it's like, how about no, just like, open up a little bit, you know, maybe talk to a professional that you can just open up, and then that'll help you get some clarity on your direction, or, you know, how to be a better husband or whatever, better father, better teacher. You know, a lot of times we're blocked up, we're backed up, and sometimes just opening up what you're feeling and what's blocking you, sometimes that's the best thing you could do, you know, and I've learned it firsthand. Like if I need to be a better husband, then going and running a mountain with a pack of bricks on my back isn't necessarily going to solve the problem, you know, but if, you know, maybe if I go and speak to somebody like, hey, you know, this is what upsets me, this is what I'm struggling with, this is what I'm afraid of, and then getting certain, you know, things off my chest can provide some clarity to when I go home. Now, you know, it's a little bit easier to deal with. Now I'm not so snappy, and yeah, I don't know.
1: This is all good stuff. And by the way, you said teaching. Well, you're basically teaching boys and girls clubs boxing. And you're teaching them how to, you know, defend themselves and fight and stuff like that. So take me through that. That's got to be cool, because that's another way to give back without diving into a whole different world. But you're teaching kids how to basically defend themselves.
0: Yeah, I think yesterday, or when I visited the Boys and Girls Club, I didn't really have a chance to teach too much boxing, but I did have a chance to express to the kids to think, to share, to open up with each other around, you know, like it's not so much defense, but more open yourself. Like, look at your community, look at the people around you, look at the people who show up on a day-to-day basis. You have a great support system here. There's no need to be defensive. Actually, take your walls down. Like, this is a safe space. UFC, they opened up the first wellness center there in the Boys and Girls Club. So instead of being defensive, it's like, no, hey, open up and use your resources around you. And not only that, you know, we got to play some dodgeball. We got to play some hockey, even some dancing, you know, dancing with the kindergartners. They worked me out. But great experience. UFC, Boys and Girls Club, they're up to really big things, and it's only up from here.
1: That's great to hear. Now, again, you know, all this stuff is great, but we'd like to know about your path right now, what you're up to, what's going on, when your next fight is. Obviously, you have a little scar on your head, but that's from just training. But what's the next fight? Is there anything lined up right now?
0: Nothing's lined up, but I did get a I got a call out from Uncle Ayev, so I'm interested in that. And now it's just a timing thing, but I'd like for that fight to happen. So it's just about talking to the bosses and making sure, you know, dates and times align. But if he called me out, then okay, let's do it.
1: Now, you know, Jiří was your last fight. You know, that was for a championship.
0: Yeah.
1: And didn't go your way. How do you recover from that, and how do you feel to get to? Because you climbed so far to get back to this belt level status, to get to fight for a belt. And I'm not sure if that's your main goal, is to get a belt. I mean, just to have a successful career in UFC is amazing in itself. But you know, we all have our checkpoints. How is it to get back to that climb again? To get back to try to get back to the belt. If that's your
0: goal. You know, the Jiří loss was really big for me, because I was winning that fight decisively until I wasn't, all the way until 2 minutes left in the fight. That was my fight to take. And so the fact that it didn't go my way and it went the way that it did, it caused me to take some time off. Not that I was so damaged in that fight, but it was just, it was a time for me to step back and really take care of my mental health, you know, to get back into the spot of coming in there and competing at a higher level next time. So now here I am. I've made some changes to my camp. I've made some changes just to, you know, just kind of like my inner circle. I started training with Khamzat Chimaev, you know, upping the level of intensity and training. And just making some kind of facing the realities and making sure that the same mistakes don't happen again. And I'll come back in whoever I fight next, and I'll be a different machine and ready to gun back for the belt. Cause I am one of those people that I'm focused on gold. I do want to be a champion, and I want to reach the pinnacle of this sport. I want to see what it feels like for Dana White to put that belt around my waist, and I don't think I'll stop until I get there.
1: Now, when you do get there and your career finally wraps up, what is there after UFC? Because that's the one thing that I always talk to fighters about. Like, a fighter's a fighter. You're going to go, you're always fighting for something, but that competitive edge, you know, is always going to be there, or that level of, you know, to get your, you know, emotions out or whatever it is, it's always going to be there. And training only goes so far. After the fight world is done, like, what is there for Khalil Roundtree? What do you want to do?
0: I have really high hopes and dreams of being a father, and so that would be priority, is just just raising a great family and creating good family memories, for, you know, whatever that looks like. That would be my main priority, is just being a great father. But as far as professionally, I would love to just continue to travel and be involved in martial arts. I would love to just be able to do seminars, and not only martial arts seminars, but where I'm able to really just spend time with people who want to spend time with me, and whether pick my brain or give life lessons that I've learned and share with these people to help them elevate into the next level of their life using the tools that, you know, that helped me. That's just like professionally martial arts world, whether it's, you know, speaking or teaching classes, that would be cool, because I just want to be able to continue to connect with people when the fight's done. I won't be in, when fighting's done, I won't be in an arena of, you know, 70,000 people anymore. But hopefully I can still be in groups of people, you know, and able to share experiences and help people move forward.
1: So you say you're not going to be a model? You're not going to take after your partner?
0: No. Time waits for no man. And I think, you know, most models are done by, like, you know, I'm 36, so I think that my modeling days are slowly coming to an end.
1: But that's got to be cool, though. Like, the fact is, you have so many different aspects to Khalil Roundtree, right? Like, I know you as the fighter, but you're also the teacher because if I'm correct, you go around like it's not just in the U.S. You're in Thailand a lot. You're travel around the world and to train and to teach and stuff like that. So you have a lot of different levels to you. You have your Instagram page where it's not just you showing your fighting. You do a lot of different things. So that's got to be cool that you have so many levels to Khalil Roundtree. It's not just the fighter.
0: Yeah, I mean, I've always been this way. I've always been interested in many different things since I was a child. I grew up watching skateboarding, watching moto, listening to a lot of different types of music, going to concerts, drawing, painting, creating, collecting clothes, collecting things. So that's always been me. And just because I'm fighting, that's just another part of me that's been added, you know, into this whole mix. And I think once fighting's over, I'm still going to be myself. I'm still going to be involved in a lot of different things. But like I was saying, for the people who know me through fighting, I think professionally, I'll like to continue to go and do seminars and stuff like that. But on the side, yeah, I think with our brand in California, Santo Studio, where you know, we're in the world of moto, surf, skate, baseball, football. And we've got athletes from around the world, and so I'll always be involved with these guys. I'll always be in fashion. I'll always be in music. I'll always be in anything within the like pop culture space. So, yeah, it's only up from here, man. You know,
1: Are you a Coachella guy? Like what's your tour? Like if there's
0: I'm.
1: a tour.
0: If there's a tour, I mean, right now, if there's a tour, I'm probably more along the lines of like, I don't know, like a Radiohead or like a Coldplay, something like that. Like guys that aren't gonna,
1: Really?
0: yeah, guys that aren't really gonna tour so much anymore, but they will like maybe sell out a stadium and it'll be like a multi-million-dollar investment in this experience. But Coachella, you can miss me with that, man. I've done it one time, and one time was enough. I'm not in the space of like just being around a big group of just influencers and breathing
1: Right.
0: all this dirt.
1: Yeah.
0: Barely breathe as it is. But
1: Hey, listen, by the way, I used to go to the Vans Warped Tour back in the day
0: same.
1: in New York at Randall's Island, and at 16 years old, that was like the that
0: Yeah,
1: was
0: of
1: like
0: course. Warped Tour
1: wow.
0: was the best of the best. I went to Warped Tour in Vegas, saw Yellow Card, AFI, all these people. It was amazing. But yeah, now at 36, I don't know. I don't. I can't. I
1: Let me
0: can't.
1: tell you, the craziest thing I ever saw Radiohead wise was I used to work at a rock radio station, and I saw Radiohead at the Jimi Hendrix studio in the in the city. I forget the name of the place right now. It's amazing, but it was so like maybe like 100 people acoustic set. It was crazy. Like those are experiences I feel like you'll be able to get that are going
0: Yeah,
1: to be
0: if I saw
1: unbelievable.
0: an acoustic set by Radiohead, I would lose my mind. Like, I'm putting my phone on Do Not Disturb. I'm probably going 100% alone because I don't want anybody to distract me from that. Yeah.
1: What's your album by them, out of curiosity?
0: Ooh, you know what? I can listen to In Rainbows on repeat.
1: Really?
0: Yeah.
1: And Rainbow. I'm an OK Computer guy, so.
0: Okay. Yeah. That's, yeah. I was, yeah. I mean, OK Computer is great, but when In Rainbows came out, I feel like that's one of the albums that really just they really just expanded on that. Like there were just sounds and timing and all the type of stuff that I'd never heard before. And that's the album that just locked me in. You know, like Radiohead's one of the greatest bands in
1: I
0: all.
1: love it. I love it. Well, I don't want to take up more of your time because I know you're busy. It's almost 12, so we want to get you out of here. But Khalil Roundtree, I appreciate you, everything you do. Congratulations on your career. There's still a lot more to go. I'm looking forward to seeing your climb in the cage, out of the cage, everywhere. But thank you so much, Khalil. I appreciate you, man.
0: Thank you, man. Shout out WFAN Daily. Thanks for having me. This was a fun interview and hope to do another one soon.
2: 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Or, by the way, you could also look up our shows, on the Odyssey app. So whether it's Craig with Chris McMonagle, whether it's the Carton Show with Chris McMonagle, whether it's the Evan and Tiki Show, whether it's Boomer and Geo, whether it's Lou Gower, whoever it is on the weekends, you want to listen to Joe B. It's all out there on the Odyssey app, so don't forget about that. 888-808-1019, that's the number to call. Thanks again to Khalil Roundtree for hopping on. I'm excited about the fights over the weekend, or tonight, I should say, not over the weekend. It is the weekend. It's here, but I'm excited for the fights tonight. That being said, there's one last thing I do want to get to. Just the passing of John Sterling, because, you know, John was one of those true icons. When you think about broadcasting, when you think about play-by-play, when you think about calls, epic radio calls, epic, you know, home runs, epic moments, he is a soundtrack to a childhood, to many people's childhood, to many Yankee fans' lifetimes. Like, I mean, that's what you hear, that voice. I mean, you talk about back in the day, you know, watched on TV with the Phil Rizzutos of the world, the Bob Murphys, whatever the case is, you hear, you have all these different voices. But John Sterling, I guess it's because baseball is one of those sports where you listen or you watch it almost every day during, once the season starts. It's 162 games. And then with the Yankees, they go into the playoffs, it's that much longer. So you feel like you know John. And here's the thing is, from my experience with him, that's who he was. John Sterling was that guy. And I always say the story. I was working a morning show once with Kim Jones and Mark Melusis. And he came by and he just was like, hey, are they on the air right now? I said, yeah, they are. They're on TV. He goes, great. And he just walks right into the studio and sits down and, you know, just starts talking to him like, oh, I didn't even know. Okay, yeah, cool. But he had that bigger-than-life personality. He is who he is. He spoke to you like you were a human being. He never talked down to you. I remember one time he even left me. I can't find it. I'm pissed at myself. But I was doing a show with him. Was producing a show for him. Like, he was specifically doing like a two-hour, maybe four-hour show, whatever it was. But and I was producing it, and I called him, and I don't remember if I left him a long message. I think I just said, hey, you know, do me a favor, call me back. And he left this message, and I don't know where it is today, but I wish I saved it. I thought I did. But he called up. He's like, hey, this is John Sterling. That message was entirely too long. And then he goes into like a what you know, hey, call him back here, whatever the case is. But the first thing was just like too much information. Let's just get right to the point. And he was awesome. Obviously, we had him on with Moose and Maggie years ago after Ricky Ricardo saved his freaking life when he was in the car and there was a flood. You think about all these experiences. John was just who he was, man. And again, I didn't really get to know him so well like other people, but I got to know him enough, and he was always friendly whenever I spoke to him. And he just, you know, it's one of those things where you feel, he made everyone feel like you were a part of his family or someone that he knew. And it's one of those things where you'll never forget it. It was just one of those experiences. And, you know, not for nothing, and she's healthy and she's wonderful. Susan Waldman's the same way, too. Like, those two are two peas in a pod. Susan is one of those people where whenever I call her, she's so gracious. She picks up the phone. She talks to my kids. Susan Waldman is one of the biggest, nicest personalities I've ever been a part of. She also can let you know off air. She also, like, lets me know certain things. And I'm like, wow, I never expected that to come out of your mouth. But thank you. Like, she could be just as critical as anybody else. She is unbelievable. And I don't think she gets as much credit as, for some reason, as she deserves. Obviously, her and John were a tag team for quite some time, and they were legendary. And you know, thank goodness she's still happy and healthy, and she's still crushing it on air with Dave Sims. But she deserves a lot of credit too. You know, she is just those last years with John too. She helped him out a lot because that he's an older man doing a fast game. You know, even though it's slow pace, stays slow pace of time. You're on the radio. You're given so much detail. She was a huge part to his career, and those two were amazing. And I'm happy to still hear Susan. And again, for all the great stories about John, I just think about Susan too because you kind of combine them together, and she's just as amazing. So, but again, you know, rest easy to John Sterling. One of those people where, you know, there's certain situations, certain things you tell the kids, and, you know, they're all disappointed. They're upset. You know, it hits people from all ages because you hear those home run calls in your head immediately. You know, you've seen the highlights. You've heard everything. It's like Mookie Wilson. We just saw Mookie Wilson last week because he was at my Little League's opening day. And I told my 8-year-old, and I made the speech at the opening day when I was introducing Mookie Wilson. But I said, you know who's going to be there today? Because we always have a guest every year. A couple of years ago it was Terry Collins, Doc Gooden, Shane Spencer was there 1 year, but this year was Mookie Wilson. And they said, my son asked me who's going to be there. I said Mookie Wilson. He was in 1986, the World Series. He hit the ball that went under, and he stopped me. He's like, oh, is that the one that went under the guy's leg? I'm like, yeah. And you just know those moments. So it's just iconic. You know what I mean? That moment is iconic. John Sterling was iconic. So, again, like I said, rest easy. Thank you to Jack Carty being the man on the other side of the glass. Thank you to everyone that hit me up at HoffWFan on all social media. Awesome show. Let's go Knicks tomorrow. Happy Mother's Day to everybody, especially my mother and my wife as well. Nicole, I love you. But convince your mom, convince your wife, go to Philadelphia. Go watch the Knicks sweep the 76ers, please. Joe Beningo's coming up next on The Fan. I'll catch you guys next week, Monday with the Carton Show, 2:00. See ya.

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11: All right, 5 o'clock straight up. Beningo on a Saturday, 888-808-1019 is the phone number here till 9 o'clock. McMonagle will come your way. Jack Carty on the other side of the glass. All right, Knick fans, are you calm? Can you believe what you are seeing right now from this basketball team? Last night, no OG Anunoby. Carl Anthony Towns, who gets no breaks from the officials whatsoever. We'll get into that more, a little more. Again, in foul trouble early, only played about 25 or so minutes. It didn't matter. The Knicks do it again. They knock out the Sixers, beat the Sixers 108-94 last night. They can knock them out. They can sweep them on Mother's Day afternoon in Philadelphia. Unbelievable. Six straight playoff wins for the Knicks now. They're 7-2 in the playoffs. The first time since 1999 they've won six straight playoff games. Unreal. They can go to the conference finals for the second year in a row for the first time since 99-2000. They haven't had a sweep since 99 when they swept the Hawks in the second round. You're a Knick fan today. I can't even talk. I'm so, nuts. Let's be honest, guys. This team can win a championship. All right? They can win. And they better, because that's what it's all about. I don't want to hear about, we got to get to the finals. No, we have to win the championship. It's been 53 effing years since this team has won. Thank God I saw the titles, the two titles. 53 years. It's time to win it all. If they don't win it all this year, when is this team winning it? This is the best team this team's had. I really believe this. And I understand that in the Ewing years, they went to the finals twice. The Knicks have not had this kind of a starting lineup since the championship teams. There's no question about it. And not only the starting lineup, how about the bench, which was huge last night? You know, Jalen Brunson did his usual thing, 33 points. He was tremendous again. You know, I mean, what can we say about how the greatness of Jalen Brunson, who has had more 30-point playoff games than anybody in the history of the franchise, which is just mind-boggling when you think about it. And how about, and I'm gonna use the term, the much maligned Mikal Bridges, because all of a sudden, that trade, you know, trading five number one picks to the Brooklyn Nets for Bridges does not look too bad anymore, does it? He woke up finally in the Atlanta series in that 50-point blowout when the Knicks, wrapped up the series in game six. He had 24 points in that game, and he has not looked back. 17 points in the first game, 18 points in the first game against Philly, 23 points last night, tremendous defense on Tyrese Maxey, who's been an absolute non-factor in this series through three games. Let's be honest about it. Non-factor. I think he only took 12 shots in the game last night. How about Mikal Bridges? How great has he been? And the put away play last night, that rebound by Josh Hart, who continues to be tremendous. He had 10 points and 11 rebounds. You know, leading the fast break to Bridges for that layup. He did the little shimmy shimmy Coco Bop after he scored the basket. And that was the final nail in the coffin last night. Unbelievable. I what else can you say? And even Towns, who only played 25 minutes, gets no breaks from the officials. How about the one last night when Joel Embiid, who may be the dirtiest player in the history of the NBA, Joel Embiid pulls Towns down. He actually literally pulls him down to the floor. They call a foul on Embiid initially. Then Nick Nurse challenges it. And, of course, they overturn the call and say it's a foul on Towns. Give me a break. I mean, you got to be kidding me. This guy didn't even talk. He stands there, and Maxey runs into him, and they call a foul on him. It's unbelievable. He gets no breaks. But even with that, and only playing 25 minutes, he only scored 8 points. He still had 12 rebounds and 7 assists last night, Towns. And the bench was unbelievable. We got to start with Landry Shamet, who wasn't even in a rotation. Landry Shamet basically fell out of the rotation here, hasn't even been playing, and he plays last night because Anunoby's out, and he goes for 15 points, 5 of 6 from the field. You know, he had some He hits a big three. He had that acrobatic reverse layup. I mean, oh, my God. The Knicks bench that last night outscored the Philly bench 29-11. Shamit, Clarkson, Alvarado, Mitchell Robinson doing his thing. He even made 4 out of 8 free throws last night as they tried to do the hack of Mitch again. I mean, I don't know what else to say. I just don't. As a Knicks fan since 1962, all right, I go way back, okay? I go back to the old garden on 53rd and 8th. I go back to doubleheaders, NBA doubleheaders at the garden. My father would take me, and you'd see 2 NBA games for the price of 1. I mean, I don't think it was very expensive back then. When the Knicks weren't very good, when they had Richie Garrett and Johnny Green and Willie Nauls and guys like that, Walt Bellamy, I go way back. This team can win a title. There's no doubt about it. And if they don't win it this year, when are they winning? When? Tell me when. Anything short of that to me is not enough. Losing in the finals to OKC or San Antonio, which because it's probably going to be one of those two, right now probably the Thunder again, as they are have killed the Lakers in the first 2 games of that series. A lot of talk about the officiating in that series too. You know, that's something that the Knicks will worry about if and when it happens. But you got to win a title. I'm sorry. You know, a friend of mine asked me, are you delirious over the Knicks? No, I'll be delirious. You know what? I'll be delirious. I'm excited. I'm pumped up, no doubt. But I'll be delirious when I'm at the parade. When I'm at the parade at the Canyon of Heroes, which would be an unbelievable parade, by the way. When I'm there for that, then I'll be delirious. Until then, I'm not delirious. And can the Cleveland Cavaliers, who stink, the Cleveland Cavaliers are one of the biggest fraud teams in the history of the NBA. They really are. You know, is there a more overrated superstar than Donovan Mitchell, right? I'll give you one, James Harden. That's the guy. That's right. He plays on the same team. He's the one guy that's more overrated than Donovan Mitchell as a quote-unquote superstar NBA player. Can they make a series of it with Detroit? Can they at least win a game? Can they win tonight in Cleveland? Can they win a couple games in Cleveland to at least extend that series a little bit and give the Pistons, who I'm fully will win that series? I mean, maybe Cleveland will win a couple games here. Maybe Detroit's winning that series. There's no doubt. We're going to see a rematch in the Eastern Conference Finals from the first round last year when the Knicks beat the Pistons in 6 and won, by the way, won 3 games in Detroit. Now, it's inevitable it's going to be Knicks-Pistons in the Eastern Conference Finals. But can the Cavaliers win a couple games? Can they win a game? A game? At home tonight, maybe? I mean, you think? Unbelievable. I am beside myself with this Knickerbocker team. I don't know what else to say. It's incredible. And how great and they're playing tremendous defense. I mentioned Mikal Bridges, Tyrese Maxey, who has killed the Knicks in the past. He's been a total non-factor in this series. And even Embiid, you know, when he plays, I mean, who knows? Embiid is going to play again? They're going to play Sunday? I mean, I don't know. He hasn't been much of a factor either. You know, he's gotten Carl Anthony Towns in foul trouble. Thank you from the officials. Outside of that, what has he done? Right? Nothing. No, I'm giddy. And let's wrap it up Sunday. No, let's not, you know, none of this gentleman sweep. We'll lose Sunday. We'll wrap it up at the Garden. No. Let's get it over with. You know, the place was loaded. Philly was loaded with Knicks fans last night anyway, even though Joel Embiid basically begged the Philly fans to show up for the game. And I had, you know, one of my buddies, I'm sure he won't mind me mentioning his name, Kenny Scarabaggio, was at the game last night. And he's texting me, telling me zillions of Knicks fans, and you could see it watching the game. But he said there were empty seats in the building. You know, there were seats to be had in Philadelphia. So if you can convince your wife or your mother that you can, you know, hey, mom, hey, honey, I'm going down to Philly on Mother's Day to watch the Knicks close out the Sixers. I'm sure there'll be plenty of seats available. At least the game's on regular television. Was it on ABC tomorrow at 3:30? And how, you know what? How ridiculous is that, by the way? I mean, every game is like a different network. Every game, you got a different guy calling the game, right? The Knicks are on NBC, you get Tirico, or you get Noah Eagle, right? They're on ABC, ESPN, you get Mike Breen. Prime Video, you get Ian Eagle. I mean, it's every time you turn around, you got like a different guy every time. And I love all those guys. They're announcers, you know, Breen and Ian specifically. But come on. I mean, can we just be on one network and that's it? God forbid we do that, but, you know, whatever. But right now, you're a Knicks fan. You are giddy with what you've seen from this basketball team. You really have. It's unbelievable. There's nothing else you can say. And they have a legitimate chance to win an NBA championship. There's no other way to say it. This is the best Knicks team we have seen since the championship teams. And again, I know that in the Ewing years, and all due respect to Patrick and Charles Oakley and John Starks and Anthony, the late great Anthony Mason, and, you know, Sprewell and Houston and Larry Johnson and all those guys, right, that gave us all those moments in the 90s and a lot of pain, too, by the way, a lot of pain. They did get to the finals twice. They did get there twice. You know, this team hasn't gotten to the finals yet. But you look at the starting lineup that they throw out on the floor right now, Patrick Ewing wishes he had guys like Jalen Brunson and Mikal Bridges. And I don't know if Carl Anthony Towns would be playing for the Knicks if Patrick was there. But, you know, these kind of guys. I mean, because this is a terrific basketball team. And I thought this would be, I got to admit, I thought Philly would give him a series here. I did. I thought this would probably be a 7-game series. And, you know, I thought the Knicks would win in a tough 7-game series. But right now, they are cakewalking. Cakewalking. Not only have they won 6 in a row, but the average margin of victory, and of course you had the 40-point blowout in Game 1 against Philly, the 50-point blowout against Atlanta in Game 6, right? Last night they only won by 14. Game 2 they only won by 6. A game in Game 2, by the way, where Philly really outplayed the Knicks in Game 2, and still they found a way to win, which is, again, the mark of a championship team. But their average margin of victory in this 6-game playoff winning streak is like 25 points a game. They are just hitting on every cylinder right now. And again, no OG Anunoby, who's been maybe the best player in the playoffs to this point. And there's no way he's playing tomorrow. I mean, come on. I mean, I'm not playing him tomorrow. I'm not playing OG Anunoby again until we have to. I would say the next time we see OG Anunoby will probably be Game 1 of the Eastern Conference Finals against Detroit. That's probably going to be the next time we see OG Anunoby play. And hopefully the Knicks can wrap this up tomorrow, get it done, you know, get out of Philadelphia and get ready for the conference finals. And it'll be the Pistons. I mean, no matter what happens with Cleveland, like I said, hopefully Cleveland can win a couple games and make this some kind of a series, some kind of a series. But we'll see. But it's going to be Knicks-Pistons, a rematch of last year's first round. And it won't be easy. But then again, this Knicks team is right now is, you know, just beyond. There's nothing else I can say. I cannot praise this basketball team enough. And let me give Mike Brown some credit here too, okay? I want to give Mike Brown some love because I didn't want to see Tom Thibodeau go. You know, Tom Thibodeau, I felt, deserved, if this team was going to be a championship team, he deserved to be part of it. I mean, he along with Leon Rose really took this team out of the abyss, the 20-year abyss that the Knicks were in when they were the laughingstock of not only of the NBA, but the laughingstock of professional sports. When people would come to the Garden to watch the other team, you know, they come to the Garden to see LeBron or to see Kobe or to see Steph Curry, right? And they'd be cheering those guys. That wasn't that long ago. So Thibodeau had a big piece in turning this franchise around, and it's unfortunate he's not here for that. But Mike Brown has done a great job. I mean, there's no doubt about it. Mike Brown has done an outstanding job because this is a better team than last year. And this, like I said, this is the best Knick team we've seen in, you know, 50-something years. I mean, I don't think there's any doubt about it. Got to win a title. They haven't done that yet. Got to get to the finals for sure. But this is some team. And I got to give Leon Rose, how great a job has Leon Rose done? You know? How great is, I mean, seriously, he's like the invisible man. You never see this guy. Never. I don't even know if he's at the games. Does he go to the games, Leon Rose? Does he watch the games? Does he do what Jerry West used to do when he was the GM of the Lakers and he couldn't watch the games, right? You know, the Magic Johnson, Kareem Lakers. Like, you know, they won 5 championships. He couldn't watch the games. He was too much. He'd hide in the back somewhere in the arena. So I don't know. Maybe Leon's doing that. Maybe he's watching him on TV. But how about the job this guy has done? I mean, think about the job Leon Rose has done. Signs Jalen Brunson, who may turn out to be the greatest free agent signing, not only, you know, for the Knicks, but maybe he goes past Reggie Jackson as the greatest free agent signing in the history of New York sports. It could be. He signs Jalen Brunson, right? He makes the trade for OG Anunoby. I wasn't thrilled about it. You give up Barrett and Quickly. How good is that trade? OG's got to stay healthy. Didn't love seeing DiVincenzo go and Randall, but hey, call Anthony Towns. Say whatever you want, man. He's a hell of a player, man. Brown's running the offense through him. This guy's like almost a triple-double every night, right? Hardly plays last night, still gets 12 rebounds and 7 assists. He steals Josh Hart from Portland. How great has he been, right? The heart and soul of the team. And he makes that trade for Bridges. He gives up all those draft choices to the Nets. That trade's looking a lot better now than it has for most of this season. So you got to give Leon Rose a lot of credit, man. This guy has done a spectacular job with the Knicks. There's no doubt about it. Unbelievable. All right. 888-808-1019. Beningo on a Saturday. It is Knicks City right now in New York City. We'll break here. Come back with your phone calls. We are here till McMonagle at 9.
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3: All right, 523, Beningo on a Saturday, 888-808-1019 is the phone number. Before we get to the phones, one note on the Jets. Tremendous job by Darren Mooji again. He signs Breece Hall to a three-year, $45 million contract. So forget the franchise tag. So Breece is here for, you know, another 3 years. We'll see how it all plays out. But great job by Mooji, who, you know, has done a phenomenal. I mean, right now, I mean, with what they did in the draft and all of that. But I don't want to get too much into the Jets. But I just wanted to congratulate Mooji on getting that deal done with Breece Hall. All right, 888-808-1019. Beningo on a Saturday. Greg in Tampa to start us off. Greg, how are you?
4: Joe, how are you feeling?
3: I'm good, man. I'm doing good. I'm excited, Greg, I got to tell you. I don't get excited like this too often, but I'm excited, I have to say.
4: And I know why, because we got them right where we want them right now. I think we're going to get the sweep Sunday, and then, you know, I'm looking at it. The Tigers don't have Scooble. I think we're ready to go. No, of course I'm not talking about
3: yeah, right, exactly.
4: That Detroit team.
3: No, I know. But, okay, it would be nice if Cleveland, could Cleveland win a couple games at least? Can they do that? Cleveland's such a fraud team.
4: Wish.
3: They're such a fraud, Cleveland. They really are. Anyway.
4: And I guess, and you know, not to look too far ahead, but we got to have, I would love San Antonio and Oklahoma to have an all-timer where they're just killing each other.
3: Yep. But it looks like it's headed to that in the West. You're right about that. You're right. But right now, let's win this series first. Yeah. Let's get this wrapped up tomorrow, and let's relax a little bit before we get to the Pistons, you know?
4: No, I mean, you can see two games in a row. I mean, Philly comes out, they're desperate, and Knicks just kind of, they just figure it out. They wear them down. You got to love it.
3: You got to love it. Yeah, Philly came out last night smoking. They were up 9-0 to start the game, right? Kelly Oubre is hitting threes. All of this stuff is happening. And then the Knicks slowly, like you said, methodically, by the middle of the second quarter, they had really taken control of the game. I don't know if Philly ever took the lead again after that. I think they cut it to four. The closest they got was four. And then Brunson.
4: Yeah, and one I was of those crazy, a little bit there.
3: Yeah, I was never panicking, I got to tell you. You know, Brunson hit that little floater in the lane, that little off balance, off the glass shot, and he kind of righted the ship a little bit, and then it kind of went from there, you know?
4: Yeah, I heard a great quote, and Kelly Oubre, I mean, if I did, you know, landed on this planet and never watched basketball, he's definitely their best player. Like, I keep hearing about Maxey, and there's a great quote.
3: Maxey's been shut down by Bridges.
4: Somebody said, you know, everybody in the league is better than Jalen Brunson until it's time to be, you know, be better than Jalen Brunson. Like, series we're told McCollum's better, you know, it's going to be on and on. It's going to be SGA's better if they make the finals. It's just, this guy is phenomenal. Like, you can't be more clutch than this guy.
3: Brunson's tremendous. Like I said, this is one of the great free agent signings, not just for the Knicks, maybe the best they've ever done as far as the free agent, all time. I mean, this is like Reggie Jackson with the Yankees back in, you know, 1977. I mean, that's the kind of impact that this guy's had on his franchise. I mean, it's all, and let's be honest too, Greg, maybe you did. I had no idea when they signed this guy that he was going to turn out to be the kind of player he's turning out to be, right or wrong.
4: He was great in the playoffs, but I think everybody thought, all right, he might just be like, you know, if he could get him to be your second or third best player on the team, you're going to be in good shape.
3: Right.
4: And then just speaking of how useless the regular season is, this Mikal Bridges, this is 2 years in a row. I think this guy just, the first time I ever really heard of him was when he was on Phoenix.

0: he had a good playoff run. I think he's just the type of guy who he needs to be in a high leverage situation because he's a completely different player in the playoffs.
1: Oh, my God. You know, ever since he had that game, what was it, game two against Atlanta when he didn't score? Remember he went scoreless in game two against Atlanta, and there was talk, oh, they're going to bench him, he's going to start McBride over him, and Brown stuck with him as a starter, and really ever since then, he's really taken off, you know, since then, Bridges. And you're right, he's a different player in the playoffs, no doubt about it. He's been a different player.
0: He had two huge takeaways when they beat Boston last year. Like, he was, you know, I mean, everybody wants to say, oh, worst trade in history, but you win the ring, you can't say that. Like,
1: no.
0: That's the whole goal here.
1: Yeah, that's it, man. And he's been, look, he's got a championship pedigree. He won two championships at Villanova with Brunson. So, you know, this guy's been in winning atmospheres. He was great
0: Josh
1: last
0: Hart,
1: night.
0: They're just outworking him. I can totally see them using Bridges on SGA. Again, I don't want to go.
1: Yeah,
0: too
1: let's not
0: far
1: get.
0: Ahead.
1: You know what? You know what, Greg? Let's not get too great. Let's not get too giddy yet. You know what I mean? Let's get through this series. You know, and then they're going to have to beat Detroit. But there's a ways to go. But right now, Bridges is playing terrific two-way basketball. There's no question about it. No doubt about it.
0: I just don't think Detroit's got the firepower when it comes down to it. I really feel like the Knicks unlock something here, and it's just they're just a freight train right now.
1: Yeah. Yeah, right now they are, no doubt. Greg, thanks for the call, bro. Be well. We'll talk to you.
0: Take care.
1: Got to love it. 888-808-1019. Yeah, they're pretty much a freight train. Here's my buddy Mikey in Yonkers. Mikey!
2: Joey.
1: What's
2: up,
1: man?
2: What a game. What a game.
1: Yep.
2: So first I'd like to say I'd like to wish Terry and all the moms and all the wives and all the girlfriends a happy Mother's Day.
1: You know what? You're 100% right. Happy Mother's Day to all the mothers out there. God bless all of them.
2: Yeah.
1: Where would we be without them?
2: They deserve a Mother's Week, not a Mother's Day.
1: Yeah. Especially my wife. Your wife, too. My wife and your wife, they deserve, like, mother years. You know what I mean?
2: And it was sad to see John Sterling go. He was... I spent a lifetime with him one day. He was a great guy.
1: Yeah, John, you know, I had a lot of, John and I got along great. John always wanted to do shows with me. I got to tell you, he always did. When I retired from full-time from the Fan, he was one of the first people to call me. He was a great, should be in the Hall of Fame. It's a joke that he's not in the Hall of Fame in the announcer's wing. John belongs in there, no question about it.
2: Yeah, you know? I was lucky enough to spend a day with him one day. In, 50 years ago, we played. I told you, he was on your show. We played softball in the Bronx League 50 years ago, and he was late for the game, and a limousine comes flying across the outfield, down the first baseline, behind the backstop, and he jumps out with a cape on. He had the reddest hair. We looked at ourselves. We said, boy, this guy is an incredible flake. And after the game, we all go back to the home team's bar, and he was, Joe, he was just the nicest, sweetest guy. It was fantastic. That's all.
1: John was an entertainer. Okay, John wasn't just a play-by-play guy. He was an entertainer. I mean, the calls, the home run calls, Mike. Come on, Thriller by Godzilla, Burn Baby Burn, a bomb from A-Rod, all Stanford the Judge. You know, a text message by Teixeira. Right? We could go on and on. I mean, he was unbelievable, and he never missed a game. How about that? Mike, you talk about an Iron Man. You talk about Cal Ripken or Lou Gehrig. This guy, I mean, like he went 30 years without missing a Yankee game, and even all through all the playoffs that they were in. Unbelievable what he did, John Stern. Yeah. One of the all-time greats, there's no doubt.
2: He told us that day, Joe, in like 1974, I believe it was, that he was doing net games at the time, I believe.
1: Right. Yep, he did the
2: and
1: Nets.
2: And he told me, he told us, that he was going to be the voice of the Yankees, and damn it, he did it.
1: Yep. They should have something. They got to have something in Monument Park for him, don't they? They got to put something out there. Something.
2: And the best thing I think I could say about him is what I say about you, Joe. You're regular guys. You were he was a regular guy, like you're a regular guy.
1: Yeah. No, I love John. John was great. Like I said, he was always very good to me, and. It's time to put him in. He should have been alive to see it, but it's time to put him in the freaking Hall of Fame in Cooperstown where he belongs. All right? Can we do that now? Unbelievable.
2: All right, getting to the Knicks last night, Joe. You hit the nail right on the head with Embiid. He is the dirtiest, filthiest ball player I've ever seen in 65 years of watching basketball. And that play with Towns, if they reviewed that right, you would see him drive his knees into Towns instead of falling up, right? Am I right, Joe?
1: Oh, my God, bro. And Towns, he stands there. He'll be standing there, and some guy will run into him, and they'll call the foul on him. It's unbelievable. It makes me crazy. Really, Embiid's the worst. He's the worst, man. He's
2: worse than that whole Detroit Piston team 40 years, 50 years, whatever it was, 30
1: years. The bad boys.
2: He's worse than the whole team. He's terrible. He's, Joe, he's a disgrace. That's what he is. He's a disgrace.
1: Wow.
2: And the last night, the bench did it for the Knicks. I mean, everybody's been the bench. Last night, they came up big. Huge.
1: Yep. Landry Shamet was phenomenal. He hasn't even played.
2: No.
1: And he comes off the bench last night. He gives you 15 points. He was fabulous last night, right? He was.
2: Yeah. It was a great game, and, you know, you're right. The Knicks can win a championship this year.
1: Of course they can win. There's no doubt about it. They better win. It's time to win. You know what, Mike?
2: Yes.
1: If this team doesn't win, when are they winning a title if this team isn't winning one? Tell me when that is.
2: 52 years, Joe.
1: Yeah.
2: 52 years.
1: It's 53, but who's counting?
2: Yeah, right. I give a take. One more thing. One thing I want to say, Joe, about Towns and Brunson. These referees, they're against these guys. These guys get the crap beat out of them every night.
1: Yep.
2: They are legitimate tough guys to me. Brunson and Towns, the beatings they take every night, and they don't get calls on them.
1: Who was it last night that threw an elbow into Brunson and they called the foul on him? I forget who was it. Or maybe it was a no
2: call. Was it Edgecombe?
1: Oh, maybe it was Edgecombe. Maybe. Yeah. I don't know. Maybe it was either a no call or they called the foul on Brunson. No. I mean, come on. The officiating is terrible. I mean, we know that already.
2: All right, Joe. Thanks a lot, pal. I love you.
1: Right. Tell Paul a happy Mother's Day, okay, bro?
2: I will. Thank you, Joe.
1: All right. God bless. Be good. You're right. Happy Mother's Day to all the mothers out there. Where would we be without them? My wife does a tremendous job. I mean, I can't say enough great things about her. And really, where would we all be without our mothers? Where would we be? 888-808-1019. My good buddy Vincent in Chicago. Vincent, what's up, man? The Cubs are rolling. Oh, my God.
3: Yeah, they are. They're playing pretty well, aren't they, Joe? You know, real quick, Joe, if we can, before we get started, today's a great day because my niece, who is 7 years old, is celebrating her first Holy Communion, and she listens to you with her dad every Saturday morning. So,
1: Madeline, congratulations. The best, so. I remember when I got my first communion about 170 years ago, but nevertheless, congratulations on that.
3: No chance.
1: Oh, my God.
3: Joe, what a difference 2 weeks makes, right? 2 weeks ago, I was cleaning my garage, and the Knicks had just lost to Atlanta. We were down 2-1, and we were ready to pull the team apart. And I wasn't a big Brown fan, like you said, but he unlocked something after that game, I guess making Towns the point forward. They're a different team 2 weeks later. They are. Yeah. I never saw a change like this. And like you're saying, Joe, I was a big fan of the 90s Knicks, you know, 94, you know. I thought we had a shot there in 99, and then Ewing gets hurt. They got a shot here, man. They have a legit shot.
1: Of course. No question about it.
3: I can't believe it. And by the way, you were talking about Leon Rose. They showed him for a second last night.
1: Did they?
3: He was there.
1: Well, I didn't see him.
3: In the crowd for a split second towards the end when the Knicks started to celebrate. You know, they were showing your boy Stiller quite a bit. You know what I mean?
1: Let me say this about Stiller. Can I say this? Mr. Stiller. Okay, so what are you doing?
3: Right.
1: You go to that ridiculous Met Gala. What a joke that is, okay? Millionaire people showing off and these women wearing these outfits like it's a bad Halloween party, okay? And Ben Stiller. Wait, hold on. So Ben Stiller and his lovely wife, and she was actually dressed like a woman should be at a formal thing instead of looking like she went to a bad Halloween party, right? But you blow off. Wait, hold on. You blow off game one of the second round at the Garden to go to the gala. And you, by the way, what's his name? The guy Chalamet. That's with Kylie Jenner.
3: Chalamet.
1: First name? What's his name now?
3: Timothy Chalamet.
1: Chalamet. He was at the game last night too. Kylie Jenner, she went to the gala. Chalamet was at the Knicks game. How about that?
3: And hold on a minute.
1: Where was Stilla? Stilla couldn't be there? And then he's crying, and he's saying, I know. Did you mean what he said to, I know what I am. Okay, yeah. You got to make sure that the elites aren't going to cancel you because you didn't go to the gala. Give me a break.
3: Yeah, right. I don't remember Stilla being there. You're right. I don't remember him being there in 2010 when Mike Sweetney was our power forward. I don't recall.
1: Well, you got that right. Exactly right. Right. Was he there for the playoffs in 2003 when they got swept by the Nets? Was he there for that? When Isaiah Thomas got on the microphone and said, "Welcome to the playoffs," was he there for that? The Fugazi series with Tim Thomas. Remember Tim Thomas hiding from Kenyon Martin?
3: Yes, I do. Oh my God. Vividly.
1: Vividly. You think he was there? You think Stilla was sitting courtside for that? I tell you what, I'll give, as much as I'm not a fan of Spike Lee, by the way, he didn't have his Pope Leo jersey on last night, but whatever. As much as I'm not a fan of him, you bet your rear end Spike was there for that playoff series. He was there. You know he was.
3: Listen, yeah, exactly right. He's been there through the thick end. I totally agree with you. He's been there like we have. Living and dying with him every week.
1: He makes sure you know he's there, but he's there. I give him credit for that. I'll give him credit for that.
3: Joe, but I feel like the Knicks and the Yankees are both in the same spot. If you don't win it this year, when are you going to win it? The Yankees need to throw everything they possibly can at this season. You got everything going for you. It's a weak AL. You can compete with the American League teams in the National League. I mean, you got a shot here to walk through it. You've got to invest. Steinbrenner has to be aggressive. He's got to let Cashman be aggressive. We need a couple of arms in the bullpen and one more bat. But they got to go for it this year. You got Cole, you got Judge, you got Freak, you got all these different guys. I mean, everything's turned
1: out. Dan is coming back.
3: Schlittler is unbelievable. Yep. Came out of nowhere, right, Joe?
1: Yeah.
3: It's unbelievable. Joe.
1: Bellinger's been great.
3: How about Bellinger has been great. It's been a fun season, so I know they're going to the Judge every year. But
1: the kid, Ben Rice, I know he's hurt right now. How good has he been? How about Ben Rice?
3: Unbelievable.
1: Right? Yep.
3: Unbelievable. Yeah. Unbelievable. You think Soto has buyer's remorse or going to the Mets? Honestly, I don't even say it like, you know, beating up on the Mets, but you look at what's going on with you guys, and he could have stayed on the Yankees.
1: Let me say this about the Yankees,
3: you got Ben Rice and Fried because of it, so maybe that's the better move.
1: Let me tell you right now, Soto looks like I'm telling you, man, he never gets a big hit. Never. He went 0 for 4 last night. I didn't see the game, but I was looking at the box score, even though they won. They actually won 5 out of 7 on this road trip. Not that that means too much. But, you know, I mean, Soto, he never, bro, Vincent, never. He never gets a big hit. He's up with the bases loaded. He ground, you know, he pops out. You know, he's up in a big spot with two out and two runners on, one out. He drives into a double play. I'm sick of it. He never gets a big hit. And I'm going to tell you, if the Mets continue on the trend they're on now and they stink, which right now they do. I know they won last night. They're 5-2 on this road trip. I get it. But they're not that. This is not a good baseball team. Thank you very much, the genius David Stearns. Thank you so much. I could see Soto wanting to get out. I could see Soto leaving before the opt-out. What is it? 2029, I think, is the opt-out. I could see him begging to get out. I really could see it. I could see it, Vincent. Yep.
3: Joe, the only guy having a tougher run than Soto right now is the guy that was going to be our coach if we would have allowed it, and Vrabel. What a mess. And by the way, there's a rumor online that you and Terry were in the hot tub with him and Rossini. I don't know if that's true.
1: No. I was not in the Let me put it this way.
3: Joe, couldn't you have seen him be our coach and this all happening? Couldn't you have seen it?
1: Yeah, and it was happening. And let's be honest, it's been happening for how many years, Vincent? They had pictures of him and her back from 2020, right? They're in some place in Manhattan, you know, snuggling up a little bit. You know what I mean?
3: Listen, we would have hired him in a second, too.
1: Of course.
3: So we dodged the bullet. We dodged the bullet there. But I'll say this, for 1 second more, Joe, did you see Frank Reich That guy is as capable as I've ever seen somebody come across in his press conference.
1: Vincent,
3: wow.
1: I am pumped up for our football team. I think Darren Mooji has really done. I think we really got something with him as GM. The draft, at least on paper, was terrific. Even drafting this kid Klubnik at quarterback, they knew they liked him all along. They traded way up in the fourth round to get him, so he was targeting him all along. Bailey was going to be their first pick no matter what. They knew that for months already. They were taking him.
3: Yeah.
1: I'm telling you, this team's going to be better than people think. I really think so. I really do. Now they signed Breece.
3: Here's the only thing that scares me, Joe. Yeah, right. You're right. No, all right. Hall with the. There's only one thing that scares me. What happens if we actually have a good season next year, and then do you still trade up for a quarterback? Is Klubnik the guy? Like you're in. I mean, I hope that we have that problem, but I'm a little worried we win 8-9 games. And by the way, why can't we? Can't we? And how about Frank Reich saying Geno Smith, his best days are ahead of him? Now, whether he believes that or not, he had me in. I said, wow, he got me on that
1: one. Well, I'll tell you we've had plenty of 35-year-old quarterbacks that have had big years for us on our team. I mean, going back to what Vinny did, what Ryan Fitzpatrick did, right? Even Rodgers. Everybody kills Rodgers. The guy threw 28 touchdown passes 2 years ago. You know, everybody killed him because for the bad year that they had. It's a joke. I'm pumped up. Gino was great in Seattle. I know he had a bad year for the Raiders last year, but the Raiders stunk. They were trying to lose anyway. You know. The Jets. Here's what I want, Vincent. Before I let you go, let me just say this. Here's what I want.
3: Go ahead.
1: I want to be in December, right? And when they show that playoff graphic about who's in the playoffs, I want to be in that in the hunt column. You know what I mean?
3: That's right. That's right.
1: Right.
3: And we got a shot, Joe. We got a shot. Absolutely have a shot. Joe, all the love. Thank you.
1: All
3: pal.
1: The
3: love you, man.
1: God bless. 888-808-1019. Beningo on a Saturday. We'll break here back with your calls. We're here to McMonagle at 9.
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5: All right, we're back. 649. I don't even know what time it is. 549. Beningo on a Saturday morning, 888-808-1019. Robbie in Lake Success. Robbie, how are you?
6: Joey, I got to tell you, I love listening to you. I love listening to all your callers, the regulars. It's phenomenal. You get me up early now on a Saturday, and I'm just enjoying this. Number one, like you, I'm just thinking about the past. I'm a few years younger than you. I'm 65, but I do remember 69-70 vaguely. I do, you know, it was a play. It was on late at night. They didn't even play the game live. I know it was
5: right. Midnight. Game 7 was not on. It was on tape delay at midnight.
6: Chris Schenkel, who McMonagle didn't even know who he was, I believe called the game. That should be a requirement.
5: Chris Schenkel and Jack Twyman did the game, bro.
6: That should be a requirement for a talk show host to know about the old days. Like, he didn't even know who Charlie Jones was. I mean, who used to call jet games on the AFL and some track and field and stuff.
5: NBC.
6: Phenomenal guys. But I want to think about going back. And then the 72-73 I remember well. That was on the road.
5: Right.
6: And that was the third time they played the Lakers, because they lost the year before.
5: Yep.
6: And I remember that not being a big deal when they came back to New York. Now, for some reason, I mean, I'm a 12-year-old, but I could still remember that. They went on the road in L.A. It was during the week. It was in elementary school, I think. And when they came back, they even showed the locker room afterwards. It seemed like it was kind of subdued. And what we're seeing now is, like, I agree with you, unbelievable. Everything you're saying, because I lived a lot of this in the past, this is the best Knick team. Now, when Leon Rose, who I was not aware of, is a sports agent and did play college basketball. The guy, I give Leon Rose, he's the reason for all this. Then you hire Mike Brown, who has been, I'm like you, I thought Tibbs was the guy.
5: Well, you got to give Tibbs credit, though. You got to give him credit here, Robbie.
6: He was great.
5: He helped get this team to where they are today. I mean, there's no question about it.
6: Totally, but here's the difference with Mike. Mike uses a rotation all year long.
5: He's been pulling
6: players, and he's given all the guys off the bench a lot
5: Everybody
6: of time.
5: Plays.
6: Everybody plays. And that's the number two biggest thing, and I agree with you. Brunson, with picking him up, absolutely. Right now, I mean, I haven't won anything yet. He is the greatest. Right along, Reggie, I have to agree with you. I mean, and who misses DiVincenzo now? And who misses Randall? I mean, and also getting Cat was probably, we were thinking, it. We need anything else. He was the missing piece. Joe, I'm thinking, and OG, I agree with you. You got to rest him. I never thought that this was going to be this easy. So, you know, and it seems to be since that third game, okay, you know, against Atlanta, I mean, they're unbelievable. I just cannot imagine. I didn't think it was going to be this simple, and it, mm-hmm. I expect them to win tomorrow. I don't even think Philly's going to show up. I mean, they're so defeated looking at that. Look, anything can happen in a game, but there's no way they're getting through this. Now, let me just throw something else I was thinking about in the West. First of all, Detroit. I'm a little concerned. I got tickets. I got pre-sale tickets. I always go to the Clippers.
5: What do you mean? Okay? Now, what do you mean you got pre? What do you mean?
6: The Knicks.
5: For the conference finals. You got tickets for the conference finals.
6: I got the conference finals game six. Joe, me and my son-in-law to be, we're going to go to the game. We know what's going to happen. $800 they were going for right now. $800, and that's only for the third round.
5: I believe it.
6: But you know what? I was in 94. If you think about the Garden, Joe, I had season tickets to the Rangers. $49 to sit in the 300s for face value to go to 94. Yep. But I'll say this, and I'm talking about the money. I mean, to be in the building and to see the Rangers win the cup, and I wasn't, you know, I didn't go in the 69, 70, 72, 73. I wasn't there as well. They won on the road. But the Garden has only had two championships. You think about it. In all the amazing Gardens, okay?
5: Yeah,
6: 69-70, and I was in 94. In the 94. Other than that, I mean, this potentially could be a chance to see, and whatever it's going to cost, I went looking probably in the thousands to get into the Garden.
5: Forget about it. Off the charts for the prices.
6: Off the charts, and then it comes down to, do you want to be there for history, or do you want to, you know, go to the parade? But listen, and it all depends on what people can afford. But it's not even the point. The point is, it's so exciting right now what's pretty much going on. Now, let me just also throw something out with John Sterling, because I had an opportunity to meet him one time, and it was in the 76 when he did the Islanders. He was doing the Islanders back then, and my brother-in-law had tickets. So we went to see the Soviet Wings. Remember in that 76 series, the Soviet team, the Red Army, and the Soviet Wings came over to play in the NHL.
5: Yes, yep.
6: The guy was and your previous call, I think it was Mike from Yonkers, or it might have been him, the nicest guy in the world. I mean, we talked before the game. I got there early. I was watching the warm-ups. He was getting ready to broadcast that particular game. And he did, just so people don't realize, this guy did, Joe, New York Raiders hockey games in New York. There's a clip that you could find. Remember the New York Stars in the 74 WFL when they had a strike, and the Dolphins said Kick and Morris and
5: those guys, Larry Zonka, Paul Warfield, and Jim Kick. Right, exactly right.
6: They went over to that Rebel
5: the
6: League.
5: Memphis Southmen. I think the name of the team was the Memphis Southmen. I want to say that.
6: But the New York Stars played at Randall's Island.
5: Okay.
6: And there's a clip you could find with him and Matt Schnell doing the games. It's on YouTube. And I do remember him doing that. And if you think about, this guy has had a career in broadcast. I mean, the younger crowd only knows him doing, obviously, Yankees. Then he went to CBS, a superstation. I used to watch him when I got cable, when it first came out.
5: Yeah, he did the Braves, right? He did the Brave games, too.
6: He did the Brave games for a few years. And then obviously he came back to New York and did, you know, a lifetime basically covering the Yankees. But I really think this is going to be a very difficult Detroit. This guy Cunningham
5: he's good.
6: He's the best player. He's gonna be
5: you
6: the
5: know
6: best
5: what? They're very court. Physical. The Pistons are physical and they're tough. And the Knicks beat them last year. Right, the Knicks are not going to have the home court advantage in that series. I don't really put a lot into that.
6: But. I don't either. But it's going to be a real. Listen, they could very well win the whole thing. And like you said, if they don't win it this year, you never know when you're going to get back there. It's look how many years. 94 was a long 99 when they really weren't built to win the thing back then. But if you think about 94. I mean, we could have had two in New York. And your previous caller said about the Yankees, and I'm not really, I don't give a crap about baseball this year because it's so watered down with the level of play, because there's going to be a lockout coming up and everything's going to change. You'll have a 50-game season, and, you know, because the players don't want to lose the year. So there'll be a lockout. It'll be a 50-game season. You're going to have a salary cap coming in. So everything's going to change. But this could be the year. I mean, you get the Knicks and the Yankees, and I'm not a Yankee fan, but right now they're going to – who do they got? Tampa Bay's good. But I don't think they're going to
5: nobody's
6: good.
5: You know what? In the American League right now, there's really nobody that's any good.
6: Nobody. I mean, if
5: the
6: other Yankees, than maybe Tampa. Right.
5: Okay. If the Yankees don't walk to the World Series in the American League this year, I'll be shocked, to be very honest.
6: No, and that's – we've had such a drought here. But this, to me, is so freaking exciting. It's must-watch TV. For all of us old guys who've seen, and the young people who don't know the history, that they were too young, they don't even know 94, let alone 99.
5: Right.
6: Joe, I think this is going to be a really tough series against Detroit, but I think they're going to get through it. And then let OKC and San Antonio beat each other up. But the West is so fast. Are you watching the West? Are you watching those games in the Western Conference?
5: I'm really not. I got to tell you, I'm really not paying a lot of attention to anything but the East. Right now, all I care about is my team and getting through the East, and I'll worry about OKC. I'll worry about San Antonio when it happens. That's where I'm at right now.
6: I agree with you, Joe. This is week to week. But by next week, we're going to be already talking Detroit, most likely. They're going to, you know, hopefully, like you said, Cleveland can win a game.
5: They are such a fraud. You know, Robbie, they are such a fraud team. You know, Donovan Mitchell, I'm so tired of hearing about this guy, okay? Thank God we never traded for him. All right? And James Harden, there has never been a more overrated player than this guy. I mean, I'm sorry. He could score all the points he wants. He never wins anything, James
6: never
5: Harden.
6: Never wins anything. I mean, that's why the Nets covered him all and all that. But it's just amazing. And this is all right now, Leon Rose, the guy, and Mike Brown. I really think you look at those two guys that right now, they have made the Knicks. This could be a mini dynasty if they don't do anything.
5: Let's not get crazy. Well, hold on. Robbie, hold on, Robbie. Okay, and I got to go because it's the top of the hour. Thanks for the call. Let's calm down with the mini dynasty, okay? Let's win tomorrow, all right? Let's get through this series and get it over with now, all right? Let's calm down, okay? Look, I'm as excited as anybody, man. I'm waiting a long time, 53 years to see a championship with my basketball team. I've been through the wars. Like I said, I go back to 1962 when they stunk, okay? They were terrible back then. So I've seen it all right? But let's relax. Got a long way to go. We got a long way to that parade. But, boy, right now you're feeling good if you're a Knicks fan. 888-808-1019, Beningo on a Saturday, top of the hour. We'll be back on the other side with your calls. We hit the McMonagle at 9.
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5: Wow, we were doing a lot of this last night, I'll tell you that, man. We're shaking bake with Earth, Wind, and Fire. Let's groove tonight. We were grooving last night as Knick fans, that's for sure. 888-808-1019, Beningo on a Saturday. And we are here till McMonagle at 9 o'clock. We are grooving. Knick Theodoro now on the other side of the glass. And by the way, the Fan Focus is brought to you by Chef IQ, precision cooking, effortless results, chefiq.com. And, of course, tonight, you got the Mets playing Arizona tonight. You got the Yankees playing Milwaukee tonight. And, of course, you got the Cleveland Cavaliers at home in Game 3 against the Pistons. Can they win a game? Can Cleveland give Detroit some kind of a series before we get to them? Can we do that? That would be nice. All right, 888-808-1019. Beningo on a Saturday. And we'll continue on with your calls. My good buddy Chris in Baldwin. Chris, how are you?
12: Joe B, what's up, babe? Top of the morning to you.
5: Baby, I got my J.B. Marshall right here, bro. Here we go.
12: You're the man, bro. I know one person that's probably not drinking that J.B. Marshall is probably Davey Stearns. Did you see Pete took a shot at him?
5: I saw that. I read it. I read the column. I definitely did. About the analytics. He's doing a great job. Well, they're hot right now. You know what? They're hot, Chris. They won 5 out of 7. They're rolling. You know?
12: They're rolling, Joe. Only 8 games under 500 still. So they're going to have to win a few more games before I start a little bit.
5: Are you there?
12: A little bit too. Yes, Joe, can you hear me?
5: Yeah, I hear you, bro. Go ahead.
12: Can you hear? Yeah, Pete's starting to rake a little bit with the Orioles, and
5: he's going to have a big year, bro. There's no doubt about it. You know he is.
12: He's going to stick it up Davey Stearns' rear end. Hey, actually, did you see the Orioles? Actually, their giveaway last night at the park was a Tupac bobblehead. Would you be interested in a Tupac bobblehead?
5: No, I know who he is. No. Yeah. No, I would know. Is he from Baltimore? Is that why they gave out the bobblehead?
12: I believe he was born in Baltimore.
5: Okay.
12: So, but actually, I saw too with the Rangers. I thought they were giving. Thought it was pretty cool. They're giving away a replica Nolan Ryan bloodstained throwback jersey at the end of this month.
5: And then really?
12: And then in June they're giving away a Nolan Ryan. Robin Ventura bobblehead, which is pretty cool. So,
5: when they had the brawl?
12: Yes.
5: Oh wow!
12: Yeah, from the brawl. So I want to check that out. I was thinking too, man. Is Manscaped should drop the fans should drop a bobblehead of you with the Lawnmower 5.0 in your hand. You know?
5: Well, you know what? I'll give you a little heads up, bro. I'm gonna be doing a video coming up. I can't believe I got the Met game review on last night. We had the rewind right from the Mets. Soto's up leading the game off, and he actually calls for a challenge on, like, the first pitch of the game.
12: Yeah.
5: What?
12: I saw that.
5: I don't know if he called it. I guess the catcher called it for Arizona. The first pitch of the game, you're calling a challenge? Come on. What is that?
12: Terrible. Yeah. So.
5: By the way, what are these uniforms, the Diamondbacks? What the hell is that? What is that?
12: Also, I know you love those City Connect uniforms. Oh. That's the City Connect. They're terrible.
5: Oh, my God. What a disaster.
12: You know? Real quick on the Jets before I go into the Knicks. Obviously, great move re-signing Breece.
5: Yep.
12: You know, that's huge. I still think we haven't seen the best from him. He's been playing on, like, really bad teams. You know, he's been injured a lot of it early on in his career. You know, and he hasn't been utilized the right way. We have always said it. They don't utilize him in the pass game. They didn't, they didn't have a quarterback last year that could complete a forward pass. So, you know.
5: And also, Chris? We got Frank Reich as the offensive coordinator. It's going to be a different world with Breece Hall. You watch the kind of year he's going to have this year.
12: Oh, yeah. You know, I'm definitely Jonathan Taylor had some really big breakout years with Frank early on in his career. So I'm expecting some competent play on the offense. You know, you got some pieces there with Garrett, the buddy, the receiver Cooper from Indiana. You got the two tight ends now. You got the tackles. Yep. So there's no excuses as long as Geno throws it to the right team. My buddy Jerry Donald in on Hub Shop Road is pumped up too. I don't want to get my hopes up, but just want to see. I'm not expecting miracles, Joe. Just complete a forward pass and maybe intercept the ball, cause a turnover, maybe sack the quarterback. That'd be nice. Yep. You know,
5: in the hunt. That's what I want to be, Chris. In
12: I like
5: the
12: that,
5: hunt.
12: Joe. I like that. I heard that on your podcast. I like that. Just be in the hunt. There's three wild card teams. No reason not to be in the hunt. You know, I don't want the season to be over by your birthday this year again, you know?
5: No, I know.
12: To the Knicks, Joe, I know you mentioned this, you know, you mentioned on your pod earlier on, the most talented team in the league, most talented Knicks team you've ever seen, you know, from top to bottom.
5: Well, I didn't say that. I said, I said since the championship teams, since them.
12: Yes, yes. Which actually, I'm sure you're a big Jimmy Fallon guy. Walt Clyde Frazier was on there.
5: Really?
12: And he was just saying how this team reminds him of those teams, the championship. He's living vicariously through them. And he said, you know, they gel off the court like their teams back in the day, and you can see it. They gel on the court. The chemistry's there, like you mentioned with Bridges, Hart, these guys play together. They're a very high IQ basketball team, you can tell. You know, very impressed with, you know, this series winning, six in a row now?
5: Six in a row. Seven and two in the playoffs.
12: They look really good. Bridges has been an X factor this series. You know, if he plays as well as he has been offensively, it's going to be hard for anybody to beat us. So it's been huge him stepping up offensively, especially, like you said, OG's
5: defense,
12: been the best two-way
5: player. And don't forget
12: player.
5: This, too. And, Chris, don't forget defense on Maxey. This guy's played tremendous defense, Bridges, too.
12: Yep. And I've been hard on Bridges, and I've been down on him. But, hey, listen, all's forgotten. If we can win now and he steps up now, that's all that matters, like you said before, Joe. So it's been huge for the Knicks. And he had Cat, even though he had, like, 8 points in foul trouble, still had 12 rebounds, 7 assists. So, and these guys won pretty, not that it was easy, but they won on the road, and Cat didn't have his best game in foul trouble. Mitch had the big putback dunk on the alley-oop over Embiid, which was nice. So, it's very impressive. But I'm also impressed with this team. You know, their mentally, this team is impressive. And all the things they say throughout the year and after these games, you could tell they have one goal, man. And, they got a short memory. They were down 2-1 against the Hawks, I thought that's long in the past with them. So, you know, last night I heard, I think it was Kat saying, you know, they need to raise their standards every game. It's 0-0. It doesn't matter that they're up 3-0. You know, you hear from every player after every game, you know, and it's very impressive. It's, like I said before, high IQ basketball team. You know, the only acceptable outcome at this point, Joe, is winning the finals. You know, we forget they were down. They were down. To the Pacers. They lost game one, changed the whole trajectory of the playoffs last year for them. If they win that game, that bounce, you know, doesn't go all the way up, hit the ceiling, and go in. Who knows? You know, this team. The only acceptable outcome is winning the finals, and they know that, Joe. And like I said, I just like the mental toughness of this team, and they show it on the court as well. So, like I said, Joe, thank you for your time, and happy Mother's Day to all the mothers out there. My wife, my mom, who goes by Gigi now with the baby, and to your wife, Terry, and your daughter, Erin, who I've actually been speaking to about maybe doing a live podcast up at my wife's bar. So hopefully, you know, we can make something happen, Joe. It's up by the bar's up by West Point, where you golfed, actually.
5: Yeah, I got one of my holes in one. I got my last hole in one there last June. So that was my latest hole in one, is at West Point last year.
12: Yep, and actually, the Big Don went to high school over there in Cornwall, New York Military Academy. So my wife's bar is located right across from the Don's old stomping grounds. So, like I said, Joe, thank you for your time, man. Happy Mother's Day to all the moms out there. I'll talk to you.
5: You got it, Chris. You too, bro. God bless. 888-808-1019. Alan in Long Island. Alan, how are you? Alan, are you there?
13: Okay, Susan. 3-2 count on Backman.
5: Backman
13: swings and hits the drive to deep left center. It is high. It is far. The ball hits the top of the wall, rolling in toward the infield. Joey Baby.
5: Wally Backman. You got John Sterling making a Wally Backman call. What was that? I mean, I didn't get that one.
13: Yeah.
5: How you doing, bro? You good?
13: A little entertaining there, Joe. That's all it is.
5: I understand.
13: High and far. It hits the top of the wall, you know?
5: I know.
13: And you know something? Sterling, that Mike, the caller, talked up. He played softball against him. Sterling was the star of the WMCA No Stars. He was the shortstop.
5: Really?
13: Round
5: WMCA No Stars? Really?
13: That's correct, yeah.
5: That's an interesting name.
13: And the Keystone combination, the second baseman was Bob Grant.
5: Wow.
13: And Kenny Fairchild at first base. And, they would go around and play different teams. I wonder if that's who he was playing against, you know. But people, you know, something about Sterling, they could kind of forget. He also did the Netton Island games.
5: Yes.
13: Back in,
5: yep. Yes,
13: you know,
5: he did.
13: And,
5: yep.
13: But think about it. Like, now, Netton Island games, there's some nights they're playing the same night. How is this being pulled off? From what I've spoken to people about is if the game was some sort of conflict within hours, he would do the priority game at Nassau and would do the other game. Obviously, the Islanders would be away. He would do it off a TV screen. I mean, you
5: really?
13: Got to think about it. Back then, it was kind of, basically back in the Stone Ages, right? And I've heard guys say they saw Sterling do games off of TV monitors for whatever reason. I don't know. Yeah, but whatever it is. But I'll tell you what. I mean, Sterling, also him and the other Iron Horse, Lou Gehrig, both from the east side of Manhattan, up east side, 80s and 90s there, Lou Gehrig, about 30 years apart, of course.
5: Wow.
13: And the thing is, when Boone hit that home run in 2003 in the championship series.
5: Right, it was Charlie Steiner.
13: Yeah.
5: Charlie Steiner made the call. Yeah.
13: Right. But I can't believe that Sterling would walk out unless he really had to go to the bathroom or something. And the irony of the whole thing is I called Boone's home run on 10-10 wins because John Mantone was there running around the crowd. We were at the game.
5: John Mantone knew
13: he was good. He was going to get the sound bite. I called the home run with Boone's home. I called him for everybody. And then John Mantone has to run. We're in the crowd. So John Mantone has to run to the dugout to get to the clubhouse for the pregame. I turn around and I LT'd John Mantone, and then I said, and the curse of the babe, and then he ran to the dugout, whatever he was doing. And then funny thing, a few years later, I run into him at Harold Center at Macy's just before Christmas time. And he
5: You're talking about John Mantone now?
13: Yes, John Mantone. I ran into him at Macy's, the Miracle on 34th Street. And I'm asking, I said, you guys keep those tapes and stuff or video or anything? He goes, no, we never kept any of that stuff. I said, yeah, it's great. But the thing is, with Sterling, like you said before, he was entertained. This guy was, to me, one of the great hosts. And he could sing. He used to like to sing in some of those home run calls, right?
5: Yeah,
13: The guy was phenomenal to me. And, Joe, you were but getting back to the Islanders back there, that Ray Bull, who owned the Islanders and the Nets, him and Charlie Finley were guys who could sign players and scout players. These guys had an eye for talent. People don't realize that. Like, most owners say they don't know baseball. Cohen, Stevie Cohen doesn't know anything about baseball. You know what I'm saying? They pitch him going out trying to scout somebody. Ray Ball was in on all those deals and everything, the draft picks. And Charlie Finley, too, was. They say he was unbelievable when it came to evaluating talent. But look at that team he had. It was just free agency that really took that team away. And plus, Joe, everybody's doing – Sterling wanted to do a show with you. The last call of Chris, I want to do a show with you too. I want to break the internet with you, Joe. Me and you will break the internet. Me and you will break the internet. And I'm glad you had Rosie Ruiz on before. He didn't mention any marathon running or anything, but you had him on and everything. Rosie was in the New York City.
5: Well, hold on, Rosie Ruiz. What are you talking about, Rosie Ruiz? What are you talking about? I don't understand.
13: The marathon runner, the one who.
5: No, I know who she is, but I didn't have her on. Yeah. I know. She cheated and eventually she got found out winning the New York Marathon. I know that. Was it Boston or New York or one of both of them? Maybe right.
13: Well, Boston is where they catch her, Rosie Ruiz. They catch her in Boston.
5: Right.
13: She ran out of the crowd about 200 yards away. She was still dressed up like she was going to a ball. You know, after a race like that, you are cracking a little bit of a sweat, but there was nothing there. Then they backpedaled back into the New York Marathon, and they found out that she didn't win the New York Marathon. But she placed something like that to get her into the Boston Marathon. And they found out she was on taking the subway and everything. And people would ask her, what are you doing on the subway if you're running the race? And
5: she said,
13: you know, I hurt my ankle or some all kinds of nonsense. But, Joe, you brought up the Cavs before. I always say with James Harden, it depends on when he packs it in. Like, he might pack it in game two or something, or game three. It depends on basically when he decides to quit and go to the, you know, the swinging clubs instead of the games. But I would, Joe, I'm telling you right now, I would love to do a show with you on your, we would break the internet, me and
5: well,
13: you.
5: Remember you tell me all the time now, bro, you used to be a historian, right? Used to be, not anymore, right?
13: Former historian, yes.
5: Right.
13: Former
5: historian.
13: And we could have a couple of guys. We'll have Richard from Manhattan do the updates, right?
5: There you go.
13: We'll do one show. But anyway, Joe, let me just tell you something. This has been unbelievable. And I just want to say it's Mother's Day tomorrow and everything. And it's a big day for all of us because we know how we were with kids and we know who knocked us into line, the mothers and the grandmothers. And, you know, but I want to just say something too, to the moms out there who have broken hearts. It's your day too. Believe me, it's your day too. Thank you, Joe.
5: All right, Al. God bless. 888-808-1019. You know, it's interesting, too. One last thing about Mother's Day, okay? I will never forget this. Mother's Day, 1985, okay? And I guess it was the day of the first ever NBA draft lottery. First ever. Mother's Day, 1985. And I remember driving home from my grandmother's house or wherever, right? I don't know what it was, but, you know. And finding out that the Knicks had gotten the ping pong balls go their way, and they had won the lottery, and they were going to draft Patrick Ewing. That was Mother's Day, 1985. 888, and now Mother's Day of 2026, the Knicks can wrap up the Eastern Conference semifinals and go to the conference finals. How about that? 888-808-1019. Beningo on a Saturday break here. Back with your calls here till McMonagle at 9.
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9: All right, 627. Beningo on a Saturday. 888-808-1019 is the phone number. We're here till McMonagle at 9 o'clock. A little life in the fast lane, the Eagles. You ever hear the late Glenn Frey talk about this song? He wrote this song because they were in a car and they were, you know, driving extremely fast and they had all these drugs in the car. And so that's where the life in the fast lane came from. So I just thought that was interesting. But nevertheless, 888-808-1019. If it didn't go on a Saturday, it's certainly life in the fast lane right now for the Knicks. Justin in Floral Park. Justin, how are you?
10: Joey, baby, good morning.
9: How are you,
10: baby? Definitely in the fast lane, Joe.
9: Yep, they are.
10: Fast lane, like you said, we said it last week, if not now, when, Joe?
9: Exactly.
10: So just get me to the finals. Pistons are going to be a war. Cleveland's got no shot, Joe.
9: No, they stink.
10: I mean, James Harden's on that team. That guy's a cancer. So let's be honest. Guy's never won a big game.
9: Oh, he's only been on how many freaking teams?
10: I mean, a million teams, Joe. I mean,

0: me tell you. And you know what Bridges is starting to remind me of, Joe? Big game Robert Horry. This guy comes to playoff.
1: He looks like him a little bit, too. Yeah. He's kind of built like Robert Horry, too, a little bit. You know, that's interesting.
0: And if you get him hit those threes like Robert Horry did with the Rockets and the Lakers, I'll take that any day of the week, Joe.
1: Yeah. Well, how many championships did Horry win? Like five?
0: At least five. I think three with the Lakers and two with the Spurs.
1: Yeah. Yeah.
0: Joe, listen, they're playing defense, which I didn't think they would be doing. So
1: big time.
0: They're doing what they're doing, and I'm loving it. And listen, like I said, this team has given me so much agita, I can't get so giddy yet. But listen, if we play like this, we're on the fast track, Joe. I want to see a championship. Like I told you, the Knicks and the Bills, the only teams I haven't seen a championship with. So I want to see a championship. Get me there. And that's all That's all they can do, Joe.
1: Got to win, man. It's time to win. Justin, it's time to win, man.
0: 53 freaking years, Joe. I had 54 with the Rangers.
1: Yep.
0: 53 now with the Knicks. I mean, come on. The Bills, I mean, they won in the 60s in the AFL. But
1: right.
0: That don't count.
1: Yeah.
0: So, you know, it is what it is, Joe. And we'll see what happens. And, you know, the Yankees, listen, glad they called up Spencer Jones. We'll see what this kid can do. I mean, this poor guy, Dominguez, he can't catch a break, Joe.
1: Yeah, he slammed into the wall. He really hit the wall hard there the other day, you know.
0: Yep. So we'll see what happens. And my adopted Buffalo Sabres did not do good last night. We'll see if they can get back on track.
1: They play? Now, I'm not paying a lot of attention to who they're playing, the Canadians, right?
0: Yeah, they beat them pretty good in game one, and they got smoked last night. Now I'm hearing the big guy, Tage Thompson, got hurt.
1: Oh, did he really?
0: I don't know what his status is. Yeah, I don't know if it's serious.
1: He's the guy from the Olympics. He was on the Olympic team, Tage Thompson.
0: And then, Joe, last thing, of course, typical Rangers, you know, they were going to get the third pick.
1: They got five.
0: Dropped down to five. I mean, Joe, can this be like a more cursed franchise? Mm. I had to see, you know, Chris Drury's smug face.
1: You know what, though, bro? Let's be honest. Let's be honest. Justin, wait a minute. They got the first pick, and they got the second pick, and what did they wind up with? Kakko and Lafreniere.
0: And Laffy. I mean, listen, Laffy's actually played better since they got Panarin.
1: Better.
0: So we'll see what happens. But, I mean, I knew they weren't going to get MacKinnon. I mean, I feel bad for Vancouver. That team, that's a cursed franchise, too. They didn't get the first pick. Toronto gets them, Joe. I mean, give me a break. But maybe they'll trade Austin Matthews to the Rangers, Joe. Maybe.
1: Is there rumors of that?
0: I mean, he wants to do it. They're giving him a hard time because, you know, he won the Olympics with the USA. And, you know, they're in Canada. I'm dead serious. So they're talking about
1: him. Yeah, I believe that. I believe
0: it. The other big elephant in the room is McDavid. So we'll see if any of those guys get traded. You know, the Rangers got a lot of money, Joe. They got about $30 million they could spend in the offseason.
1: Right,
0: so I want to see what Mr. Boy Genius Part 2, Drury, does. Like I said, very disappointed with them, Joe. But,
1: Joe,
0: let's go Knicks. And I'm telling you, like you said, if not now, when?
1: Yeah. Yeah, that's it. I mean, Justin, thanks for the call, bro. I appreciate it.
0: Yeah, be good, brother.
1: You be good. Yeah. I mean, when are you going to win? I mean, this team, and I mean it, man. I've seen them all. This is the best team since the championship teams. And all due respect to all those guys in the Ewing years. I mean, all of them. You know, I went through all of them, you know. Larry Johnson, Allen Houston, Sprewell, Charles Oakley, Starks, Mason, everybody. This is the best team they have had since the championship team. There's no doubt. That starting five they have, the starting five the Knicks throw out there right now is as good as anybody in the NBA, including OKC. It's right there. There's no doubt. 888-808-1019, Ray in Manhattan. Ray, how are you? Hi, Ray. Ray, are you there? Ray Watts.
2: I'm here. Hello.
1: Kyra. How you doing, Ray? Ray, what's up?
2: Can you hear me?
1: Yeah, I hear you.
2: Joe, I haven't spoken to you in a few years, but I wanted to say you're a national treasure. I work overnight, so I'm able to catch the Saturday show, and I always look forward to when 5 a.m. gets here because Joe's coming on. If the Mets are doing bad or the Jets, I can't wait to hear what Joe's got to say.
1: Yeah.
2: But
1: thank you.
2: I met you a couple of times. I think with Stid. I met you with Stid, I think, with Evan.
1: Okay.
2: And every time I told you, I tell you, you're the best. I don't know if you remember or not, but.
1: Well, I appreciate it. I appreciate the nice, kind words, Ray. Thank you.
2: Yo, all the love, Joe. But I got a theory on David Stearns. But real, my favorite John Sterling's home run call is an obscure one, but it's incredibly funny. It's Nick Green, and I actually have it on cassette somewhere. So
1: he hits I don't remember that one. I don't remember it. What do you say?
2: Yeah, he does it. It is high. It is swung and hit the deep left and everything. And then there's a slight pause. Then he goes, it isn't easy being green.
1: All right, yeah, that's it. Yeah, right.
2: But Nick is having a heck of a night. Incredible, right. Joe. It's right, so funny. Right. The pause and at least the way he says it.
1: Yeah, John was he was tremendous, man. He was.
2: And Joe, I remember when BK Kim was having his problems with the Yankees in the playoffs back then. Remember?
1: In 2001. Right? Yep.
2: And you called him BK Burger King Kim.
1: Is that what he called him?
2: But you called him that. You got on the air. When
1: oh, did I? Oh, maybe. Yeah. Well, he gave it up pretty bad in that world. Even though the Diamondbacks wound up winning the World Series, Kim had a pretty rough time at Yankee Stadium. That's for sure.
2: Yeah, it was incredible. But Joe, before I get to the Stern thing, sorry about the Rangers. I'm a Dallas Stars fan in New York City, and we went out in the first round, which is not cool because NHL playoff seating is terrible. It was basically the Western Conference Finals in the first round. It's awful to lose like that. But sorry about the
1: Rangers.
2: At least
1: you were in the playoffs. At least your team was in the playoffs, bro.
2: Yeah, but you invest all year, and then, boom, you're out in the first round. It's terrible. Joe, I love the musical references, man. And just one more thing before I get to Stearns. Are you into long songs, like progressive rock songs?
1: What do you mean by that? What does that mean, like progressive?
2: Long songs that are like 10 minutes long.
1: Well, when you say, what are you talking about, like In a God of Davida? What are you talking about? When you say that, I mean the 7-minute version of Light My Fire. What do you mean talking about long songs? What do you know, Bob Dylan, Like a Rolling Stone? I mean, 6.5 minutes. What do you mean by long songs?
2: I'm talking 10 minutes. There's a group called Dream Theater. Write it down.
1: I don't know them. This is new stuff. I don't know about it. But anyway, tell me about it.
2: They've been around since about 92, and they have every musician is like a virtuoso at their instrument.
1: Okay.
2: But write it down, Joe. I want you to check them out because they have a lot of long songs, and they're good for like traveling. You know.
1: What do they do? Like long instrumental, like long that kind of thing. Long solos, long guitar solos, drum solos, that kind of thing.
2: Yeah, you get solos, you get keyboards, you get sick time changes. Like you know how some rock songs have those signature time changes where it's going fast for a second and then it slows down, but it's usually within the same beat. If you like tap your hands, you see that it's really within the same beat, but it's like they slows down and it speeds up. But incredible. Write it down, Joe. You'll thank me later.
1: And what's the name of this group again?
2: Dream Theater. They're from Long Island.
1: Dream Theater.
2: Dream.
1: Okay.
2: Yeah, please check them out. And it's their latest album is called Parasomnia.
1: Parasomnia?
2: Yes. Like if you have problems sleeping and stuff.
1: Parasomnia. That's interesting.
2: Yeah, the first single is a song called Night Terror. It has a lot of time changes, but it has a lot of really incredible parts to it. I think you would really like it, Joe.
1: Okay.
2: So with Stearns, I mean, my theory is a little strange, but I think that he's trying to ruin the Mets because when he was GM of the Brewers, we ripped his heart out because those Brewer teams probably thought they were going far. Even Pete Alonso, when Pete Alonso hit the home run for Devin Williams.
1: Right, but he was Stearns already with the Mets at that point.
2: He was?
1: Stearns, yeah. Stearns, the year Pete hit the home run off of Williams, that was Stearns' first year with the Mets.
2: Oh, okay. I thought it was...
1: Yeah, no, that was Stearns. He was here already by that point, yep.
2: Joe, you just sat down my theory.
1: No, that's all right. But, I mean, look, I mean, hey, here's the bottom line on Stearns. Okay, he didn't win anything. What the hell did he win in Milwaukee? He didn't win anything there. And I've said it before. He thinks he's the smartest guy in the room, and now he's in a big market situation, and I think he's over his head. And it's all about analytics, it's a lot more than analytics, man. You know, it really a lot more than that. Anyway, I don't want to get crazy on Stearns today. You know, I've said enough about him. The Mets are actually hot. No. They've won 5 out of 7 on this road trip. They're hot.
2: Oh, break them up, Joe.
1: Yeah.
2: Joe, you think we can turn it around? I mean, it looks really – no, not at all.
1: Do I think the Mets are going to make a run to the playoffs this year? I don't think that. No, I don't.
2: Oh, I mean, it's terrible, Joe.
1: You think that's happening?
2: I have a slight feeling that they may surprise us, Joe. Well, I don't know why.
1: Don't count on it. Right now, my expectation level for the Mets couldn't be lower. So if they did that, that would be great. I certainly don't see it happening. I don't think so. We'll see.
2: But Joe, seriously, I love you so much, man. You're a national treasure, man, and there's nobody like you. And another great memory I have of you is when during the pandemic, and you would do the Saturday shows from the CBS Sports Network. It was excellent, man. And it was great to meet you, man. I never forget that. You were so nice to me.
1: Well, thank you, Ray. I appreciate it, man. Thanks for the call, Ray. You'll be good. All right, brother. You'll be
2: Take
1: good.
2: Care.
1: Yep. 888-808-1019. Beningo on a Saturday. Robbie in Lennox. Robbie.
3: Joey, what's going on? How are
1: so
3: you?
1: So you text me all that you kill the Knicks all year. You rip basketball all year. And I agree with a lot of it. Don't get me wrong.
3: I know.
1: Okay? But right now, this team, they are hitting on all cylinders. They're playing defense. They are taking care of business right now, this basketball team.
3: Absolutely. Well, I was never a big fan of Tibbs because I felt he didn't use the bench stuff. The other thing I didn't like, I didn't feel he was a good enough offensive coach. And I like the way the team shares the basketball much better right now. When they share the ball, Joe, you can see. And I've always believed in Mikal Bridges' talent. It's now his focus that we're seeing. So, by the way, that's Ringo yelling in the background. My cat. So, hi, Ring.
1: Your cat's name is Ringo? Is that after Richard Starkey? Is that after him?
3: Yeah, absolutely. But he also has a ring at the end of his tail. So he's Ringo for a couple of reasons. But yeah,
1: I understand.
3: And we said, Joey, always said the three things in my life, right? God, my parents, and the Beatles, not necessarily in that order.
1: I understand.
3: I'll never forget going to Beatlemania as a 15-year-old. By the way, Dream Theater started in 1985. They are a great band, actually, a fantastic band. But
1: I got to check them out. I've never heard of them, to be
3: so
1: honest with you.
3: There's so much great music. You know who's one of my favorite bands? And they've been around 50 years as Wishbone Ash. They're fantastic. I mean,
1: I've heard of them, but I'm not really familiar with them. I've heard the name. I've heard the name.
3: Yeah, they're fantastic. They've still been around. In fact, they play up here in Connecticut all the time. In fact, Andy Powell plays all over the place. He's still the only original member. And Bobby Skeet, the bass player, has been there for about 25 years. Real nice guy. I got to meet them at Darryl's house. It's a great place to go if you ever get a chance. I mean, it's like Putnam County, but it's such a great little place. It's Darryl Hall's place. And I've been there.
1: Darryl Hall and John Oates, that group?
3: You got it. Yeah. Darryl lives upstate New York up here, not too far in Hinsdale. And his place is right up 22 in Putnam County. So yeah, it's a really nice place as far as like going to see bands and stuff. It's small, you know, it's a small place, but it's more of a restaurant than anything. But it's this big restaurant. So anyway, you know, I had so much emotion the other day with John Sterling. I must have cried 1,000 times, Joe. You know, being starting in radio as an 18-year-old and listening to Sterling as a kid. You know what? One of the funniest things I ever remember is 1985 with the Rick Camp home run. They called that.
1: Against the Mets, the 1980 game on the 4th of July?
3: Yeah, the 85 game.
1: How could I forget that game, right? Rick Camp hits the home run. I think he hit it off Doc. Right. Who was it off? Yeah. No, it was off Tom Gorman, I think.
3: It was off Tom Gorman. It's hilarious in the middle of the night. I can't really complain about my baseball team, but I will say this. When they go up against good pitching, boy, they stink. Nathan Eovaldi, he's like the Yankees.
1: Well, he owns them. He owns the Yankees.
3: Lay your money down. That's every time Eovaldi can just. I was really emotional with John Stoy. By the way, I got to plug this. For anybody who hasn't seen it, Joe, your interview with Brandon Tierney was one of the funniest things I've ever heard in my life. I was cracking up at 2 o'clock in the morning the other night laughing my rear end off. So if anybody who hasn't seen this podcast, go up to Brandon's podcast and watch the interview with Joe. You'll learn a lot of insights about Joe. And by the way, it was really interesting to hear about your dad and the military and a whole bunch of stuff. And it was great, man. It was so entertaining and informative. I really enjoyed it. And I hear you and Ralphie are doing a show. It's funny. Somebody texted me this week. They go, wait a second. Ralph's your broadcast partner. What's Beningo doing with him? I'm like, Joe's a lot popular than I am. I think they'd rather
1: We'll be doing that on Monday. Me and the great Ralph Romeo. We'll be doing that on Monday.
3: That's the thing about this station. I mean, it makes it so special for me, 39 years being a caller. I mean, Robbie from Lake Success has been my friend for 16 years because of WFAN. Ralph Romeo is one of my best friends, my broadcast partner, and just an amazing guy. He and Cindy are the most beautiful people. When Sean died, you know, Jackie was there that day. Sam wasn't there, but Jackie was there that day. And, you know, I miss Sean so much. I miss doing that show. We had something special going. But, once in a while, I run into Jack and Sloan and the kids once in a while. So hopefully I'll see you run into Sam and finally meet her this summer. If you want to play golf, see her, so I'll caddy for you because I stink. I'll never forget my caddy pro, Tommy DeTavio at Willow Ridge. Because in those days, you couldn't get into Westchester. If you were Catholic or Jewish, forget it. There's no way. Mm-hmm. To get into Westchester Country Club. So we belonged to Willow Ridge, which was right across the street from Westchester. And I remember my father, my buddy Tommy, went out that day. He shot a 62 with my father. was uh, playing with him, though. But my dad was a very
1: 62. This guy shot a 62.
3: He shot a 62. Yeah, it was our golf pro at Willow Ridge, shot a 62. Wow. My father out there, unbelievable. Yeah, my dad was the most unorthodox golfer. He used this giant mallet golf club. I mean, but my mother was a good golfer. And by the way, happy Mother's Day to you, Terry, to Sam, indeed, Jackie, and.
1: Yep,
3: and my mom was in Yonkers, so I always think of Mikey and Paul. I hope Mikey's wife is doing well. He sounds like a wonderful guy. And, you know, it's great, man. All these guys, they call you over the years. I was a part of the overnight family, whether it was Robbie at Portchester or York, PA, when I first started talking in 95. So, but anyway, yeah, it's one big family to this day. And I remember so many callers, whether it's Doris from Regal Park overnights or, mm-hmm. or Short Isle or our old friend Bruce from Bayside. May he rest in peace.
1: They're all passed. They're all gone.
3: They're all passed. I know. Yep. And somebody was talking about the other day about all the guys that used to call Steve and everything like that, you know. So, yeah, it's amazing. I hope Steve's doing well, too. Have you read Steve's book, by the way?
1: I have not. I know he's got a book
3: either.
1: Out, but I have not read it. No. I hope
3: it's
1: doing
3: well. By the way, speaking of books, I got to get you an autographed copy this summer. My friend Joe Triggerbuff. In fact, Ralph has an interview with Joe. Grew up with all the guys from Goodfellas. I thought you would dig this. He always tells me, he goes, Rob, Goodfellas was BS. Let me tell you the real story. So he was the only Jew amongst the guys, but there was never any anti-Semitism at all with Joe. And he's got a book called Rumble in Brooklyn. He's got a bunch of books, but his best friend was Norman Mailer. But if you go to Romeo Radio, if you go to Ralph's podcast, you can see the interview with Joseph. It's really interesting. About growing up with all those guys. He told me, he said, the character that Joe Pesci had was BS. He said, Tommy D. Simone was his real name. He was 6 feet tall. So he said, don't believe anything you see in the movie. But
1: right,
3: yeah, it's a great book. Rumble in Brooklyn. Yeah, Joe's a great guy. His best friend was Norman Mailer. So yeah, he hung around with some good people. Yeah, but as far as the Rangers are concerned, who the hell knows, Joe? Now they got the fifth pick. Is that what it is?
1: Yeah,
3: oh,
1: five.
3: Man. Yeah. My favorite team. I was hearing what Justin was saying. Who knows when the Buffalo Bills are ever going to win one, but maybe this year. Anyway, listen, best to you, Terry. Have a good Mother's Day. God bless all the mothers out there. My mother's in Yonkers, so I miss her. She was up here for 4 years in the Berkshires, but she's down with my brother now, so God bless. Let my brother take care of her for a while. So.
1: Right.
3: Anyway, all right, man. As they say in the East, I guess I'll be well, be of good heart, man, good health, and maybe I'll see you on the golf course one of these days. Come up, seriously, I'll caddy for you. I mean, the Lennox has gorgeous. Pittsfield has some gorgeous courses.
1: I played one of the courses up there. I forget where it was up in Lennox.
3: Yeah, it's nice. Yeah, not too close. We're not too close to Barrington. We won't get you too close to Barrington.
1: Yeah, well, right? It is what it is.
3: I know. Jackie's a stone throw for me. She lives right down the road. So.
1: Yeah, no, I know. Anyway, I know.
3: All right, brother. You got it. All the best, man, as always.
1: All right, bro. See you, Brad. God bless.
3: Have a good show, buddy. You guys. God bless you. Bye.
1: 888-808-1019, Beningo on a Saturday. Ira in Staten Island. What's up, I? How are you, man?
4: Hey, what's happening, Joe? Everybody happy about the Knicks?
1: Unbelievable.
4: Yeah. I just can't watch it, man. And just, you know, I go back to the old-time basketball. I just, these three-point, 40-foot shots and dunks.
1: Yeah, you know what, though? This team is not about just chucking up three-pointers, I got to tell you that. They really aren't. I mean, they're playing great defense. You know, they're moving the ball around. They got a real good bench. This is a championship caliber team, bro. They can win. There's no doubt about it. They can win it.
4: Yep. Well, hopefully if they get to the finals, I'll have to check it out. But you know why I'm calling. Yeah, I was very happy to see Breece Hall got his
1: money yesterday. Tremendous. No doubt about it.
4: Yeah, very good. And you know what? As the weeks go by, and once again they have to win games. You know, I feel so confident in this general manager. Head coach, I'm not going to say anything about the head coach, but I think the personnel department and the GM, we have the right people. And at some point during their stay, whether it's Glenn or with somebody else, I think they will have success. By the way, Frank Wright sounded more like a head coach the other day than Aaron Glenn.
1: I saw that interview with him. He did sound that way.
4: Very impressive, which even makes me feel more confident. Maybe he could overcome Aaron Glenn's deficiencies. But with Hall, listen, he deserves his money. I think they're going to use him, and he'll go back up to that 60-70 catch range. They have a legitimate offense on paper right now. And, you know, it's a funny, I always read between the lines, and I kind of know, I think I know how they operate over there. They could have signed Hall 2 weeks ago. They could have signed him a month from now. But, you know, it's no coincidence that the schedule's coming out this week.
1: Oh, is that when's the schedule coming out? Thursday? When is it out?
4: Either Wednesday or Thursday, I forgot.
1: Okay.
4: And it's no coincidence that, you know, schedule coming out Thursday, Jets had supposedly a good draft. There's a little bit of buzz, but flying under the radar. okay, let's get Hall done. Fans get excited. Schedule comes out. They sell tickets. You know, it's so predictable that they were done that way.
1: That's all right. They did it. You know, the bottom line is, they got it done. That's it. Muji got it done.
4: And, you know, once they tagged him, I really didn't think there was going to be a problem. I think it was all in holes. You know, listen, the Jets aren't stupid. They know what the market is. They know what the value is.
1: Yep.
4: And, you know, Hall waited till he heard the right number and he got it done. So, now, you know what? They all got to put in the work and no more excuses. You know, I'm not looking Super Bowls, AFC Championships right now. Like you said, I think a couple of weeks ago, in December on the television, in the hunt.
1: That's what we got to be, bro. Right. We got to be relevant. We got to be playing relevant football in December. Right? I mean, that's it. I mean, that's what I'm looking for this year. That's what I'm looking for.
4: By the way, I want to get your take. You know, this quarterback, this kid that played for Cincinnati that got busted for gambling, and I forget his name. And anyway, he couldn't come out in the draft. Now he's trying to get back into the college ranks, and they're suspending him because he was betting on his own university.
1: I'm not familiar with this. I got to tell you, I'm really not familiar with it. Yeah?
4: Yeah.
1: Okay.
4: If you look at his tape, he would have been taken right after Mendoza. Okay, this kid's got all the talent in the world.
1: What's his name, from Cincinnati? Really?
4: Yeah, you have to look. I'm missing his name. You have to look it up. Maybe producer look it up. But there's talk that he's coming out in the supplemental draft. I mean, he's that talented. Somebody's going to give up a second round pick for this guy. Mm-hmm. But how do you take a quarterback or any player that bet on games that he's actually playing in? That's a tough risk, man.
1: No. You know, the problem is with the gambling being so prevalent now, where you have the ability, I mean, every game you watch, they're talking about what the odds are in the game, right? They're talking about the over-under. They're talking about the point spread. They're talking about the over-under on this guy scoring X amount of points. I mean, how could you not see these guys gamble, right or wrong? Yeah.
4: No, you're right. But how about the owners? Listen, you know, you're going to condone players and stuff, and I get it because it takes away the respect of the game. But the owners are raking in money with all these DraftKings and whatever.
1: Of course.
4: I mean, it drives me crazy that, you know, the NFL condones gambling, but meanwhile they're in bed with every gambling site in the world there is.
1: Yeah, no, they are. I mean, look, there's no doubt about it. Look, did you ever think we'd see professional teams in Las Vegas, right? Right? I mean, now you got an NFL team in Las Vegas. You got a hockey team in Las Vegas. You're going to eventually have the Oakland A's in Las Vegas. I mean, it's unbelievable. I mean, right? I mean, gambling has become completely mainstream now, That's exactly what it is.
4: And I'll tell you, I bet you across whether it's hockey, basketball, baseball, football, the lower-end paid players, you don't think friends are making bets? Come on. Give me a break. They have friends, and they know somebody's hurt. They're all gambling on these things.
1: Yeah, well, look, the guy that's the lower-end player, he's the guy that, you know, they're not going to get rid of. Well, we already know the story about Ohtani with the Dodgers. Who knows what the real deal is? He's got his interpreter in jail. Who knows what really has gone down with that? So, you know, they're not gonna get rid of the guys who were the big time players if they wind up gambling. You know that. That's not happening.
4: No. And probably one of the first, White Sox scandal. You know, with those guys.
1: Oh, you talking about the Black Sox back in the early 1900s? Black, Joe Jackson?
4: Yeah, that. And also, look at Alex Karras and Paul Horning.
1: Yeah, they got suspended for a year. Yeah, that's right. 1962, I guess that was, right? Karras and Horning?
4: And now all the owners, they're very happy taking all that gambling money. They have no problem.
1: Yep. No doubt about it. It's big business, bro. It always was, but now it's illegally a big business. That's what it is.
4: Exactly. Well, listen, good luck to the Knicks. Keep going, and hopefully they get to the finals.
1: Yeah. I want champion. Forget the finals, bro. Championship. I expect them to be in the finals. Championship. That's what it's all about.
4: A real quick question. You think this guy, he has a parade in the city next one?
1: Yeah. Yeah, he has to. Yeah. Oh, yeah. Mantami? Oh, yeah. How could he?
4: Yeah.
1: He got to.
4: Has no,
1: No way there won't be a parade. That's for sure. I don't care who the mayor is.
4: It would be nice to see. It'd be nice to see one, especially with the Knicks.
1: Yeah, I want to be there, bro. I need a parade before I die. Another one.
4: I get it. I need one.
1: One of my teams, and I'm waiting 53 years for this team. So let's go. Let's get it done.
4: Well, it's time. Well, listen, good luck to it, and wish Terry happy Mother's Day.
1: All right, bro. Your wife as well. God bless. You be good. 888-808-1019. Beningo on a Saturday. Big Stu. Stewart in Brooklyn. Hi, Stu.
5: Hey, Joe. How's it going?
1: Good, bro. How you doing? You good?
5: Good, good. You know, I once wanted to give you my favorite Sterling moment is when Raul Ibanez hit a home run, he would go, Raul, so cool.
1: Yeah, yeah. That was a good one. He had them all. He got everybody. There's no doubt about it. No doubt.
5: Yeah. But yeah, I wanted to get into what the Giants did in the draft, then, because I'm stoked and pumped, man. Because the front office, they came in with a plan and they executed with Reese and Maui Noah. I mean, they both should be absolute studs. And I didn't even think that Reese was a possibility. Honestly, I just thought he might be gone and never envisioned the scenario where he would be on the board at number five.
1: Yeah,
5: I mean,
1: He fell right to him. Yep. Yep.
5: Yeah. Yes, and Reese is only 20 years old, and he still continues to grow. I mean, he's going to put on muscle, and he's got crazy long arms, and I mean, he's going to continue to get better at identifying defenses and then crashing the right gaps and knows what his assignments is, and I mean, he's going to come at a quarterback on a third and eight. I mean, he has that intangibles to be a leader of the defense, and Harbaugh knows that the versatility of weapons, you know, that can play all of the defense. As far as Maui Noah, who they got from Miami, he's going to be the starting right. He's going to be the starting right guard, and he's only 20 years old. And Joe, you know, Chris Snee was a rock at the right guard that anchored our offensive line for a decade.
1: Yep.
5: You know, that won two Super Bowl for us.
1: Yep.
5: Yeah, and now that he's retired, you know, our offensive line, they went mostly down the drain for a decade, and now that decade might be over.
1: Giants are going to be good. I'm going to tell you right now, Stuart, I fully expect them to be right there, and I wouldn't be shocked if they won the division, to be honest with you. I would not be.
5: Oh, yeah, they're going to do that.
1: Yep.
5: But also that wide receiver, Joe, they took Malachi Fields, you know, at me as an Irish
1: from
5: fan.
1: Notre Dame. That's one of your guys.
5: Yeah.
1: Notre Dame. Yep.
5: Yeah.
1: Yep.
5: Yeah. Yeah. When they traded up to select him in the third round, man, I was ecstatic and excited. I mean, he isn't about his size. It's about his presence. I mean, you pair him with a quarterback who has arm talent and ball placement.
1: And Malik Nabers on the other side as well.
5: Yeah. Yeah, and I mean, Fields can absolutely be productive like a starting receiver who moves the chains week after week. I mean, he's never going to be a wide receiver one, but just as a complimentary piece, you know, who does the dirty work and comes up big in clutch moments. And Joe, I just hope, you know, Fields can do for Dart, you know, what Plaxico did for Eli. Yeah. In terms of that, the move that they just made, they got Shelby Harris from the Cleveland Browns. I mean, he's going to replace Dexter Lawrence. I mean, I'm pumped up for that defensive line because now we're better in the middle with Reese.
1: And by the way, getting the 10th pick in the draft for Dexter Lawrence was some move by Shane. That was a tremendous deal.
5: Oh, yeah, that was good. Yeah, that was good.
1: Yep.
5: And now with the addition of DJ Reader So
1: it's gonna be good, bro. I like the Giants a lot. Look, you got a coach, you got a quarterback. You know, you got Scatterboo and Neighbors coming back. You know, the moves you made on defense, like you talked about with Reese and all. I expect the Giants to be right there in the NFC East. I do.
5: Oh yeah, they're going to be nasty. And Joe, I looked at the schedule. They got three divisional games on the road with the Dallas, Philadelphia, Washington. You know that they should beat. And they got four tough road games. They got the Texans, the Rams, the Colts, and the Seahawks. And And like you said, Joe, they're not going to only win the division. And I think they're going to dominate that division for decades. For the way they're set up right now.
1: Right. Well, I would calm down a little bit about dominance for a decade, but I think they're going to be a very, very good football team. And you know what I like about your Giants too, bro? They're going to keep my football team flying under the radar because all the attention is going to be on the Giants with Harbaugh and with Dart and the moves that they made. So you're going to help out my team, too. We're going to fly under the radar because of your team. But I think the Giants are going to be a very good team this year. No doubt about it.
5: Yes, yeah. Okay. That's all I wanted to say, Joe. You be good. Have a good one.
1: All right, Chris, you take care. Chris, I'm calling you Chris. Stuart, take care. Chris, I don't know why I said Chris, but I think it's my insanity right now with the Knicks. Maybe that's why. 888-808-1019, Beringo on a Saturday. 2 hours in the books already. Unbelievable. It's amazing how this show flies by. I mean, the early morning, you basically get up, you have a cup of coffee, and next thing you know, the show's over. It's flying by. I'm watching the Met Rewind right now as they won again. 3-1 last night over Arizona. They've actually won 5 out of 7 on this road trip, so you know, maybe they're at least starting to play some competitive, some decent baseball. Vientos had a home run last night, had a big RBI in the 10th inning as well. So maybe we're starting to see some a little bit of a season here with the baseball team. 888-808-1019, 7 o'clock straight up. We'll be back with more calls. We hit the McMonagle at 9.
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13: I'm back! Get up off of that thing! And yeah. You better
1: 7:03. Benigno on a Saturday. Nick sneaking a little thing. James Brown in there. Oh, man.
13: Ow! 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

0: We are here till 9 o'clock when Chris McMonagle will come your way. Nick Diodoro, you're laying them all out, Nick. You know what I mean, bro?
1: Oh yeah.
0: Yeah, you know, Nick just laying
1: got
0: it
1: you
0: down,
1: moving and grooving over there,
0: laying down the funk. No doubt about it. 888-808-1019. But then go on a Saturday. We are pumped up here with the Knicks and all that. I got to get my Miriam and Forest Hills in here because I haven't talked to Miriam in a while. Miriam, how are you?
2: How you doing, Joey? Everything okay?
0: I'm good. How's the cats, Miriam?
2: Good.
0: The cats doing good or what?
2: Yep. Tiger's 15. Going to be 15.
0: God bless. God bless.
2: And I have my. What I did was when my others died, I bought Build-A-Bear animals.
0: You told me that.
2: Yeah. Here's Julie. Here's Julie. Say hello. There she is.
0: Nice.
2: Yeah. I got lots of them. I have dogs and cats. They're wonderful because when the real tiger is asleep and I want to hug, I pick one of them up and hug.
0: So you got Tiger there who's 15 years old, right?
2: Yep.
0: And then you got the Build-A-Bear, and when Tiger's sleeping, you hug the Build-A-Bear animals.
2: Yes, that's right. I think it's a very good thing even for adults to do. It's
0: okay.
2: Good stuff. The
0: yep.
2: other thing is, I want the Mets to get to 500. Let them get to 500.
0: Don't count on it, Miriam.
2: No, I think they can.
0: You think so? All right.
2: Yeah.
0: Let's see.
2: Yeah.
0: They're playing better. They are playing better.
2: That's
0: baseball.
2: Why I'm saying that. That's
0: okay.
2: A better. And the third thing is, Matt Schaefer should get an award for the defenseman that he was.
0: Well, isn't he going to get Rookie of the Year? He's got to be Rookie
2: I hope
0: of the Year.
2: So yes.
0: How does
2: he should.
0: Not, how does he not get that? Right?
2: Oh, I hope so. He should, because he was the best defenseman in the NHL this year.
0: Matthew Schaefer was tremendous for the Islanders. No
2: yes, he
0: it.
2: Was. And yep. I think next year the Islanders will make the playoffs.
0: I hope so for you. I hope for you they make it. You know what I mean?
2: I hope so. And I hope
0: they kind of choked this year. They kind of blew it this year.
2: Yeah, I know. But next year I hope we have an Islanders-Rangers playoff series.
0: That would be good. We haven't seen one of those in a long time. That would be real good.
2: It would be fun.
0: Yep.
2: I think people have to get together with everybody and just be happy. And you tell Terry happy Mother's Day.
0: I will.
2: Because Mother's Day, because I'm a mommy too, because of Tiger. So
0: right.
2: I'm Tiger's mommy, and I'm my Build-A-Bear animal's mommy. So
0: That's
2: it's
0: right.
2: wonderful. And you remember that moms love you all the time. The cats and dogs love you no matter what.
0: Yep.
2: Remember
0: no,
2: that.
0: We have two very lovable cats. Our cats are just, they couldn't be more, Dante and Iggy, they could not be more lovable
2: right.
0: than they are.
2: Yeah, and you pick them up and hug them a lot. And they're the best kids because they don't go to college. They don't want an allowance, and they love you all the time.
0: No, they do cost a little money, though. You got to spend some money on the litter and
2: money.
0: On the food and all. But
2: but
0: we love them.
2: Okay.
0: Right, that's right. We do love
2: because
0: them.
2: Because their lives and your lives are always bound together.
0: Yes.
2: They're always
0: now,
2: bound
0: they're
2: together.
0: You know what, Miriam? They're part of the family. I mean, people that
2: right.
0: don't have pets don't understand it. But if you
2: that's
0: have pets,
2: right.
0: you understand. They're part of the family. No doubt
2: that's
0: about
2: right.
0: it.
2: And they're your family. They're not like people. They're their own people.
0: No
2: Do you
0: doubt
2: remember
0: about
2: Betty White?
0: Of course.
2: Betty White said cats are people, too.
0: Well, we treat them like people, I'll tell you that.
2: They are, yes,
0: and you know what,
2: I
0: too,
2: do.
0: Miriam? They run the house. It's their
2: that's
0: house,
2: right.
0: not
2: they
0: my
2: have,
0: house.
2: Yeah, that's right. They don't. You don't own them. They own you.
0: That's right. There's no
2: Remember
0: doubt about
2: that.
0: It. Yeah, I do. Well, I know.
2: Thing.
0: I know it. Believe me. When my cat Iggy wakes me up at 2:30 in the morning to feed him, believe me. You know, I know. I know the deal. Believe me.
2: Yes. When Tiger decides he wants to play, he doesn't care what time it is.
0: Right.
2: There's one thing you can do though. Make sure because it's getting warm. Make sure they have lots of water. And food and litter. And I bought Tidy Cat, which is very good litter.
0: Right.
2: There's no odor. No, you know, and I have fresh set that has no odor.
0: Yep.
2: And it's all
0: no,
2: good.
0: No, believe me, our cats are well taken care of, Miriam, when I tell you. They are, you couldn't be, we have, you know, my two cats, we got them as rescue cats back in 2020.
2: I remember.
0: As little kittens. And they are, forget about it, they are living as good a life as any person or any animal could live. I can tell you that. Believe me
2: I know that feeling. Tiger was a rescue.
0: Yep.
2: He was the last of a rescue. But he had six, he was the last.
0: Oh, is that right? He was the last of six?
2: Yes. Yes. Because the lady had passed away, and the other five cats were given homes, And Tiger was the last. And
0: I love seeing the rescue animals, the cats, the dogs.
2: Yes.
0: I love seeing them getting their homes.
2: Yes.
0: And I
2: yes.
0: think the rescue animals even appreciate it more. I think they got a little more, you know what
2: yes.
0: I mean? I
2: yes.
0: think they really appreciate it when they finally get their forever home, as they say. You know what
2: because,
0: I mean?
2: Because, yes, the American Kennel Club was very expensive. If you went there for dogs or cats, you paid a whole lot of money where you
0: right.
2: could go to a shelter
0: yep.
2: and get,
0: yep.
2: you know.
0: Yes, indeed. You are 100% right about that, Miriam. No doubt about it.
2: Because I've been doing it for 40 years. I've raised 5 cats in this house.
0: Yep, yep. No, I
2: and
0: know.
2: I love them, you know. Because they care about you no matter what. You could
0: yeah.
2: be the most upset person in the world and they'll know it.
0: Yeah.
2: They know it. And I had to take shots to keep mine because I have asthma. And
0: oh,
2: I
0: really?
2: Yes. I had to take shots so that I could keep my cats.
0: Right, right.
2: Now they have something you can put in the cat's food to
0: really?
2: Get rid of the allergies.
0: Wow.
2: Yes, but at the time, I took shots for 11 years.
0: Mm.
2: From 1983, yeah, I took shots, and I'm glad I did, because I raised 5 cats, and I love every one of them.
0: Yep, yeah.
2: And I
0: there's something. There's something.
2: Yeah.
0: There's no doubt about it. We love them.
2: Yes,
0: there's no doubt. And we love you, Miriam. We're always so glad to hear from you. You sound like you're doing well, and I'm very happy to hear from you, and I appreciate you calling me as always. You know that.
2: You take care of yourself, Joan. Give my love to Terry and the cats and the kids, okay?
0: I certainly will. Miriam, God bless. You take care.
2: You too. Bye-bye.
0: Great talking to you. Great talking to the wonderful Miriam from Forest Hills, man. We go back. Miriam and I go all the way back to the old days in the overnight. Way, way, way, way, way, way back. No doubt. Great hearing from her. 888-808-1019. Weiss in Bayonne. Weiss, how are you, babe?
1: Hey, Joe, how are you?
0: I'm good, Weiss. I'm good. How you doing?
1: Not bad. It's been some time. To refresh your memory, I indicated to you about the fact that the mass media, through their shaping public opinion, and the real world, don't like independent thinkers. Do you recall that? Do you recall that?
0: I do remember you say, Weiss, I do remember you saying that. Yes, I do.
1: All right. My focus is on independent thinkers like yourself and Cam Scatterboo of the New York Giants.
0: Is he he's an independent thinker, Scatterboo?
1: He sure is. Let me tell you why. Cam Scatterboo made comments regarding asthma and CTE, and the mass media attacked him like savages, like they are, because of his independent remarks. Later on, Cam Scatterboo's independent thinking forced him to make apologies that went against his will. And real freedom comes from having individual opinions on an issue-by-issue basis.
0: Right.
1: And not caring.
0: Yeah.
1: Not caring at all.
0: I didn't see any of that with Scatterboo, but I understand exactly what you're saying. And it bothers me when people say stuff and then have to take it back because they're getting, they're getting killed by the media or whoever's killing them. So I understand
1: exactly.
0: what you're saying.
1: Exactly. Later on. Later on, Cam Scatterboo's independent thinking forced him to make apologies that went against his will.
0: Right, right.
1: And real freedom.
0: That's unfortunate.
1: Real freedom comes from having individual opinions on an issue-by-issue basis and not caring at all about what the herd or mainstream opinion are about.
0: Yep, I'm with you. I couldn't agree with you more, Weiss.
1: Very good.
0: I agree.
1: And that's what,
0: I'm with you.
1: That's what makes Joe Beningo a unique person, where your beliefs, your reasoning, your evidence, your reflections on sports makes you an independent thinker.
0: Mm. Well, I appreciate that. I certainly consider myself an independent thinker. I'll tell you that.
1: No question about it. You're one of a kind, and you should be commended for it, big time.
0: Well, thank you. Thank you.
1: All right,
0: I appreciate
1: so have a good one. Take care.
0: All right, Weiss. Thank you for the very kind words. Yes, we certainly try to be an independent thinker. 888-808-1019. Lou in Westfield. Lou, how are you?
3: Hey, Joe, how are you?
0: What's up, baby?
3: Hey, Joe, couple of things. Watching the Knicks last night, I said to myself, I wonder when's the last time other teams in the NBA in the playoffs were afraid or worried about playing the Knicks in a playoff game.
0: Yeah.
3: Well, I think you have to go back a little bit on that.
0: Well, they've been pretty good now for this is the fourth straight year they've gone to the second round of the playoffs. So, you know, I think people are looking at the Knicks a lot differently than they were for 20 years when they were a disaster. You know what I mean?
3: I know. I agree with you. It's got to be this year. If not this year, then right. When are you going to do it? The team is good enough. Let's put it that way.
0: Yep. No doubt about it.
3: Hey, Joe, I got to say this. You know, I'm watching the Yankee game the other day, and I'm looking at the team and everything, and I said, you know, we all kill Cashman and everything, but when I look at what he's done, and I know, like, look, he doesn't always get the credit, but when you look at
0: the
3: signings he did.
0: Cashman gets hammered. Right. Yankee fans kill him all the time. I mean, come on.
3: Yeah, and that's why, you know, so when I was watching this, I said, you know, I'm just going to read off some names, and I'm going to give him the credit. He signs Max Fried. He brings up Schlittler, Will Warren. Yeah. He sticks with Ben Rice.
0: Right.
3: And I'll say he's sticking with Ben Rice, but kept Goldschmidt as a backup, which was really a good thing to do. Because if anything happened, like he got a little injury or he wasn't doing well, you had a former all-star first baseman. He re-signed Bellinger.
0: Yep.
3: All right?
0: Yeah.
3: He's playing Caballero, and he left Volpe down in the minors, which I think from financial and everything else, you know, you got to earn your position back on the team. And he unloads Devin Williams on the Mets.
0: Thank you.
3: All I'm going to say is that give the guy some credit. I mean, you got to give him credit.
0: Look, Brian Cashman has been the general manager of the Yankees for what, 25 years now? More than that?
3: Yeah,
0: I mean, that's unheard of. I mean, how many GMs last a quarter of a century? I mean, you ain't seeing that in a lot of places. So he's one of the best general managers in sports. Let's be honest about it. Yeah,
3: and that's why I always say, and the Yankee fans, they kill him. And, you know, I don't know if you heard Tom Watson when they spoke about golf and that the LIV Tour is going belly up.
0: Yes, it is.
3: He said, you know, all these players that left to go to LIV Tour, they should be made to requalify and go play on the Korn Ferry before they get back in the PGA Tour.
0: Yeah, I don't know if I agree with that. I mean, look, I mean, these guys...
3: I don't know, but...
0: No, they shouldn't. I mean, these guys, look, they're playing in the majors. The guys from the LIV were playing in the majors as it is. You know, you do what Brooks Koepka did. He had to give $3 million to a charity or whatever to get back into it. You see what Patrick Reed is doing now. He's been playing overseas. You know, he's been playing on the World Tour there, the DP World Tour. And you're going to see everybody back because this is the end. This is it for the LIV. Look, these guys took the money.
3: And
0: look, here's the bottom line, Lou. You can't blame these guys for taking the money that was thrown at them. You really can't. You know what I'm saying?
3: No. Hey, look, someone's going to give you $50, $100 million, and, you know, it's going to take you a long time to earn that on the tour. Now, one thing I will say, it woke up the PGA Tour to pay these guys a little bit more money.
0: Right.
3: I mean, they're making billions of dollars,
0: and they
3: were very stingy with how they paid the players. Let's be honest. I mean, compared to all the other sports, I mean, unless you're in the top 5 or 10 guys, you're not making that kind of money. So, hey, the fact that they went out and took that kind of money, it's life-changing money. It's generational money. You can't blame anyone for doing that. I don't.
0: No. And these guys weren't hurting to begin with. I mean, look, most of these guys playing on a PGA Tour are certainly millionaires. I mean, let's be honest about it. But you're right. When you get offered the kind of money that the Saudi Arabians were paying these guys to come to the LIV Tour, how can you turn it down? How can you kill somebody for taking that money? You know, let's be honest about it. Right or wrong?
3: No. Hey, look, every one of us would do the same thing, right?
0: Right.
3: Everyone.
0: Absolutely. We would
3: all do the same thing.
0: Yep.
3: Joe, happy, tell your wife, Terry, happy Mother's Day. And whenever you're ready to play, let me know, and we'll get together.
0: I got your number, Lou. We're going to play because I want to play White Beaches. I definitely want to play there.
3: Yeah, whenever you're ready, no pressure. I'll talk to you, and have a happy Mother's Day.
0: All right, Lou. God bless you. You too. You be well. 888-808-1019. Bingo on a Saturday. We will break here. We'll come back with more of your calls. We're here till 9 o'clock for McMonagle.
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16: 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If

0: last night, man. The Knicks were burning last night. Let's burn the Sixers for good tomorrow afternoon. A little 3:30 matinee. Knicks and Sixers, game four. Let's get the brooms out. You know, let's get, I got my broom ready for tomorrow. 888-808-1019. Anthony in Ronkonkoma. Anthony, how are you?
1: Joe, how you doing, man? So the music this week is definitely more in your wheelhouse, because I always laugh like when they come back and they're playing a little Biggie and
0: I have no idea about that stuff.
1: I know, I laugh. So, but before we talk about the Jet Show, which is what I call for you all the time, the guy who Ira was talking about, his name's Brandon Sorsby. He was at Indiana University for 2 years. Right. And he went to Cincinnati, and he was like one of the most sought after transfer guys this year. Right. So he transferred to Texas Tech, and reportedly he got like $5 million in nil money to go there. But he's been betting. He's made thousands of small bets on like the betting apps. Yeah, and he checked himself into a betting a gambling rehab facility. So now the NCAA is going.
0: So he's going to Texas Tech this year.
1: Yeah, he actually hired a lawyer to try to keep him eligible for college football because the NCAA is looking into him to see if he bet on anything he wasn't supposed to, you know. So But apparently he's like a legit, you know, like real legit as far as his professional play. But
0: If he could play, he'll be wind up in the NFL if he could play. They're not gonna care about the gambling. I can tell you that.
1: Oh, absolutely. Absolutely. You know so, Joe, like you, I suffer with the Mets, but I live and breathe with the Jets, and I don't know how I got lucky, Joe. I come from a family where I have a dad who's a Packer fan, I got a brother who's a Steeler fan, and I got who's a Giant fan. Right. And in 1980, Joe, I made a decision for some reason to become a lifelong insane Jet fan. And for every like happy memory, you know, I have like 10 terrible ones. Like one of my first happy memories, Joe, was Freeman McNeil. I was a little kid running. I remember running over 200 yards against the Bengals in the wild card game.
0: Yeah, in the playoffs.
1: Joe, I cried.
0: 1982.
1: Yep, Joe, I cried in 81 when Richard Todd threw the interception to lose 31-27.
0: Bill Simpson.
1: So, I called you. I actually called you every night. I know you. This is a long time ago. I called you every night because
0: this the overnight
1: I said,
0: years?
1: Joe,
0: this back in the overnight years.
1: Okay. I called you every single night because I told you, Joe. I said you're much cheaper than going to see a psychiatrist. I called you after what I thought was the worst loss in Jets history. What game do you think I was talking about?
0: Well, I wasn't doing talk radio after the Cleveland double overtime disaster in January of 87, so it couldn't have been that.
1: Can I tell you why I don't consider that the worst? Because, like I said, my older brother is a Giants fan.
0: Right.
1: And I don't think anyone was beating the Giants in the Super Bowl that year.
0: No.
1: So I would have had to hear him for the last 40
0: the
1: years.
0: Giants
1: talking about how
0: the Giants, if we would have got to the Super Bowl, I don't know if we would have beat the Broncos in the championship game. I don't know if we would have done that. But the Giants were going to win the Super Bowl that year. You're right. They were the best team. No doubt.
1: So
0: you're right.
1: So even though at the time, Gasineau, with the late hit killed me.
0: Right.
1: To me, Joe, 98, it's still the worst. I mean, I know 2010.
0: Oh, losing in Denver? Losing to the Broncos in the championship game?
1: They would have killed the Falcons. They would have destroyed them.
0: They would have.
1: I mean,
0: you're right. You're right.
1: So, I mean, they killed them during this regular season. They wouldn't have killed them in the Super Bowl. So, I don't know what the Jets would have done if they beat the Steelers in the championship game in the Super Bowl that year. I mean, they could have definitely won with Sanchez, but there was no doubt they would have won in 98. So, to me, that's my worst loss ever.
0: Yeah. And makes sense. Makes sense. It does.
1: And as far as, I know you love Muji, and so do I, because here's why, Joe. I really think he's bringing a credibility to the Jets they haven't had in a while. I mean, the fact that he's signing all the rookies before OTAs and minicamps, I mean, how many times, Joe, have we heard, with all the other GMs that this guy didn't sign because of some sort of stupid offset language in a contract, and they're nickel and diming, and so the fact that all these guys are signed, and, I was getting sick of Breece Hall a little bit.

0: with the social media, and, you know, like when they signed all these free agents, you know, he puts a tweet out or whatever.
1: Right,
0: oh, I see there's
1: right.
0: enough money to go around.
1: Right.
0: Now, again, they sent a message that, you know what, we're keeping our good young players. I'm glad they picked up the fifth-year option on Will McDonald. I just think that they're going in the right direction. And, again, last year was the first year in a long time where I had no emotion. I didn't think one way or the other. Joe, I'm psyched for this year.
1: You know what, bro? You should be. This team's going to be a lot. Yes, I agree. This team's going to be a lot better than people think they are. I can tell you right now, they are.
0: And I'm not worried about next year. The three first round picks will take care of themselves. They don't need. Listen. Would I have liked them to, you know, maybe get Mendoza this year? Fine. But me, I think they're building it. I think they're finally building from the outside in. And they're not putting like a Band-Aid on it. You know, listen, we talked about this years ago. I love that they got Aaron Rodgers at the time. But again, he was just a Band-Aid. You know, all these quarterbacks that they bring in, you know, one-year wonders, now quarterbacks are going to want to come here next year. You know, when they draft them, if there's a free agent, Baker Mayfield's a free agent next year, you never know. They're gonna want to come here because I think they're finally building it the correct way, and I'm really psyched for them. I haven't been this psyched in a while. Hopefully, they won't break our hearts as always, Joe.
1: Yeah, I'm very excited. I mean, look, the bottom line to me is we have a front office now here, Anthony, that knows what the hell they're doing. You know, Darren Mooji. You know, the first move when he traded Sauce Gardner last year and got those two first-round picks and the kid wide receiver Mitchell, I really started to say, wait a minute, maybe we got something here that this guy knows what he's doing. And then he trades Quinnen Williams, he gets more picks for him, you know, and just everything he's done. I mean, everything this guy has done. I mean, the only thing that he's done that bothers me is he let the kicker go, he let Folk go. And I didn't understand that.
0: Yeah.
1: That made no sense to me because he was tremendous last year, and he's one. And Nick Folk might be the best kicker we've ever had in the history of this franchise. I mean, he's up there. That bothered me. But outside of that move, everything that Muji's done has been great so far, at least on paper, you know?
0: Yeah, he's no Doug Bryan, Joe, so I'll
1: no,
0: you,
1: no, no, he's a little better than Doug Bryan. Right.
0: So, but other than that, Joe, thanks as always, and, you know, let's go, and I'll talk to you soon.
1: All right, Anthony, take care. I'm excited about the Jets. I am. And I think Geno's going to be better than people think. And the addition of Frank Reich as the offensive coordinator, they actually seem to know what they're doing. They were picking Bailey all along. He was their guy all along. You know, from the combines on, they were taking Bailey with the second pick in the draft. Right? Everybody talked about Reese and this and that. No. They were never not taking Bailey. Never. And even the move for the kid Klubnik, the quarterback, you know, they think they were targeting him all along. They were looking at him in the fourth, fifth round, whatever it was. They were looking at Klubnik all along out of Clemson. And the fact that Muji traded up in the fourth round to get him, you know, to make sure they got him, you know. And look, I'm not saying Klubnik's going to be our quarterback for the next 10 years. I doubt that. But who knows? You know, and he's in a position as a fourth round pick where there's no pressure on him. This kid's not a first-round pick that everybody's going to have expectations with. So who knows what's going to happen. I feel, for the first time in years, I feel pretty good about the Jets. Now they got to go out there and do it on the field. 888-808-1019, Ed at Mohegan. Hi, Ed.
2: Boys, hey, Joe, good morning. You know,
1: how are you,
2: Ed? Funny, the 90s, good morning. The 90s were so great, you know, and you were a big part of it. I mean, John was too. John, like, that was one of those things where whenever there was a new Yankee, a rookie, we always wanted to hear a home run,
1: right,
2: so you know what the call was going to be.
1: Yep.
2: And you guys were the same. That whole like early lineup in the 90s at the Fan, I mean, it was just it was the same. We knew what we were getting every day. I read up a little bit on it, and I got to ask you, like, when you first got the call, I mean, was it a call? Did they tell you in person that you got the job, and was it supposed to become what it was? You know what I mean? Like, and it's just odd. It was 30 years since the Nick. I mean, I guess it was 95.
1: Yeah, I started in 95. I remember. I don't know if you remember. They had that Fan Appreciation Day in December of 94, and I was one of the guys fortunate enough to get on and do that. You know, do one of those shows. I was very fortunate to do that, And then it kind of went from there. You know, I got some nice compliments from people like Susan Waldman, from Francesa, you know, and Bobby Gelb told me you need to get on the air somewhere. I bought time at a radio station in Elizabeth, New Jersey called WJDM. I did that for a little while. And I had Chris and Francesa on the show separate weeks. And I'll never forget Francesa said, you never know, Steve Summers is moving into the daytime. They're going to have an opening in the overnight. You never know. I got an opportunity to do some fill-in shows. And then Mark Chernoff said, can you do a full week? Can you take a week off and do the entire week? And I did that. And I went home that Friday after I did that whole week. And I went to bed because I'm doing the overnights. And then one of my daughters woke me up and told me that Chernoff was on the phone. And he said, look, the job is yours if you want it for the overnight. And that's where it started. That's how it happened.
2: So from the time you, a lot of it you did on your own. I mean, you got the gig for that right. appreciation day, but right. you had to push it after that.
1: Yeah. Oh, it was all, yeah, bro. They didn't just hand me a job. No, I told you, I went to the Connecticut School of Broadcasting. I don't know how much that really helped, but I did that. And then I went to, like I said, I bought time on WJDM. Bobby Gelb, the great Bobby Gelb, who's now a salesman, who was the producer for Mike and the Mad Dog all those years, told me I had to get on the air somehow, some way. And I did. I bought time on this radio station. I had a show once a week. And eventually, I told you, I had Chris on one week. And it kind of went from there. And then Chernoff asked me to come in and fill in on overnight. I did, you know, did some overnight shows, filling in. And, you know, I just got lucky. You know, I got lucky, bro.
2: So you were kind of just a natural at it. You were like the Roy Hobbs of
1: I guess.
2: The fan.
1: You want to say that? I guess.
2: Yeah. No, I mean, nobody, what else is
1: let
2: it?
1: Let me just say this. Nobody gave me a manual and said, here's what you do. You know what I mean?
2: Yeah.
1: And I always felt this. And I know. Let me just say this, and I'll let you continue, Ed. Chris Russo always said, You either can do this or you can't. And there's really no, you know, either you can do it or you can't. And that's really what it comes down to, you know?
2: Yeah. No, look, you know what? I mean, it's one of those situations where, look, you're in the door now. What you do with it from this point on is up to you. That's what it kind of sounds like. And yep. with any job like that, yep. I would think, yep. yeah, that's, you know, because this, right, there is no, you know, you hear these guys on the radio now and, you do what you do, and if it works, it works. If it doesn't, it doesn't. You know, yep. but you came in at a great time because, like, in the 90s, I mean, you know, there was no, like, that's when really the commercial call-in started. Fantasy yep. football started. I mean, I know it had been around for years, but, you know, like, all the crazy stories in the 90s from OJ and Tanya Harding, I mean, there was no, like, lack mm-hmm. of stories and no lack of things to talk about. You know, Buttafuoco, yep. The Knicks and the Rangers. So,
1: yep.
2: yeah, I just think it's great that you're like one of those holdovers from the night. I'm glad you're still here. There aren't many, you know, there's not many throwback things. Yeah. So, anyway, keep up the good work. You know, I hope they go all the way for your sake and my son's. You know, my son's 20. He hasn't, forget the Knicks, he hasn't seen New York win anything in his lifetime.
1: Right.
2: You know, he was born in 06, so.
1: Right. Right, that's true. But, he came in after the Yankee dynasty, so he didn't see that. So, yeah, you're right about that.
2: Yeah, but he's really into the Knicks this year, man.
1: Well,
2: but
1: thanks
2: for everything, man.
1: The Giants have won a couple since, but he was still a kid with the Giants.
2: He was a kid, yeah, exactly. Like, right, he was 4 years old or 5 years old when they won, so he really didn't know. I mean, he was there. You know, I forced him to watch it with me, but he'd fall asleep on the couch and watch the game. But, yeah, it was tremendous, man. But, yeah, thanks for everything, man. And, you know, here's to another 20 years.
1: Yeah, well, we'll see. I don't know. Thank you for the call, bro. I don't know if I'm doing this another 20 years. I can tell you that. I don't know. But, yeah, I mean, I like doing the one day a week. That's plenty. I mean, I couldn't do full-time anymore. Those days are over. The commuting into the city, you know, I couldn't do that anymore. I look back at it and I say, how did I do it? How did I commute all the time for 25 years? I mean, you know, sometimes I wonder, you know, but you did it. You did what you had to do. And you know, I'm good now just doing my one day a week. And I can live with that and we can roll with that. No doubt about it. 888-808-1019. I'll tell you what, let's break here. We'll come back with more of your phone calls. We hit the McMonagle at 9 o'clock.
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3: 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The

0: 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Anyway.
1: 888-808-1019. The '80s
0: were pretty good, man. You know? You could hide for a long time and get away with it. You can't do that now. 888-808-1019. Richard in Manhattan. Richard, how are you?
2: Joe, you mentioned the brooms in Philadelphia. Maybe we should bring Mark Jackson and Charles Oakley, 89.
0: Yeah, Ewing,
2: too. Three-game sweep
0: Ewing for Patino. Yep, Ewing, too.
2: But you know what? That might be the second next to the Baltimore game in 71 when we lost that finals, game seven. That series against Chicago, if you remember, God. We were better than them. Yeah, Michael Jordan wasn't Michael Jordan at that time.
0: Yeah.
2: And we should have went to the finals that year. We had that was Patino's good team, boy.
0: Yeah,
2: that was
0: they won
2: great,
0: 52 games.
2: Great team
0: won 52 games that year.
2: Oh,
0: and remember, they lost game one at home. They lost game one at home in overtime, Richard. And they never.
2: Yeah.
0: And when they
2: it.
0: Lose game one at home, they don't win the series. They've never done it. They're 0-7, and that was one of them.
2: Joe, you know, you're 100% right. The Cleveland Brown game was the worst Jet game ever.
0: Oh,
2: worst
0: God.
2: Jet loss. You know why? Cleveland was better than Denver in 98. Denver, and we were better than Cleveland. I don't know if the Jets were better than Denver, but we had Parcells. But that Cleveland game was right in our hands. That was that game we just gave them.
0: Cleveland wasn't better than Denver because Cleveland lost to Denver the next week. Basically,
2: Cleveland was in 98. The Cleveland team in 87 was better than the 98 Denver team. That was a good Cleveland team with Bernie Kosar.
0: You think that? Well done. You really think that 98 Denver team, which was going to go on to win their second straight Super Bowl, that the Cleveland team that lost to the Jets lost to in 86 was better than that team?
2: Yeah, I think Cleveland was better.
0: No.
2: Oh yeah.
0: No.
2: You don't think so?
0: No,
2: they had those two wide receivers that were great.
0: Yeah, okay,
2: I know, right.
0: They had Webster Slaughter and who was the other guy?
2: Yeah, he was great.
0: Who was the
2: those
0: other receiver?
2: Great.
0: Webster Slaughter and who?
2: The other guy was great, too.
0: They were good.
2: They were great. Joe, now, if you're the Knicks, do you start McBride tomorrow? Because he doesn't play.
0: There's no reason to play Ananobi tomorrow.
2: Do you go with Clarkson? You go with Chemet? Or do you go with Robinson? Or you keep
0: McBride?
2: He was the only one that wasn't good.
0: McBride starts. Yeah, but he plays good defense, though. I'm leaving him alone. Why would I change that? And Ananobi doesn't see the floor until the next series.
2: And this is all on Mike Brown. This guy, this one of the greatest turnarounds I've ever seen in playoff by a New York team, definitely by a New York team. I've never seen this before. What he's done 2 weeks ago, just think, Joe, where we were. Down 2-1 in Atlanta, and we couldn't think of we thought about firing this guy, and what a disappointment.
0: You know, one thing we forget. You know, one thing, Richard, we forget. You know, he lost those two games by 1 point. Both of those games were 1 point losses where the Knicks had the ball with a chance to win at the end of both of those games.
2: Correct.
0: I never really panicked. Go ahead. Who's that?
2: A guy who gets a bum rap is Miles. Bridges. Mikal Bridges.
0: Oh,
2: let me tell you why.
0: He's been great the last four games.
2: Oh, he's been great. And he's a role player. People forget we've got a guy whose banner is hanging on the top of the garden ceiling that was a role player. He was nothing great. Bill Bradley.
0: Bradley was not great. He was pretty good. He was a great college player, too.
2: He was all right. Joe, he was a great ball player. When he came to the pros, he was never the same. And if he didn't have DeBuscher and Frazier next to him, come on. You know that.
0: Yeah, but he fit in perfectly with that team.
2: He fit in, correct.
0: He played
2: defense. Well, that's my point.
0: He played
2: Mikal Bridges.
0: He could shoot.
2: Right, Joe.
0: Yeah,
2: Mikal Bridges is that kind of player.
0: I see the similarity.
2: Right, that's what I'm saying, Joe. That's what I'm saying.
0: Okay.
2: He fits in, but this is all on Mike Brown. Hey, let me give you a guy, John Sterling. John Sterling started at WMCA in 72, February, March of 72. And I'll tell you, he replaced the guy. It was supposed to be a temporary replacement. I don't know if you remember the name. Jack Spector. You don't remember?
0: Of course. Jack Spector, of course.
2: He was big.
0: Jack Spector was a DJ too. Wasn't Jack Spector with the WMCA too, with the good guys?
2: Yeah, this is what it was. Yeah,
0: right.
2: WMCA before 64 was the music station.
0: Right,
2: MCA good guys.
0: Yep.
2: Then they became talk radio with Bob Grant and all of that.
0: Right.
2: And then in 71, Jack Spector started calling in. Now they had call-ins way before. There was Stan Lomax on WOR.
0: How about Bill Mazur?
2: Mazur, bro?
0: I used to call Bill Mazur.
2: Him in the
0: But Arthur George. Arthur George Rush Jr.
2: Later. Joe,
0: okay.
2: I'm talking about
0: right.
2: the 60s.
0: Right. Okay.
2: This guy Stan Lomax used to get, but used
0: I
2: to have to
0: him.
2: Stump him. Yep. Anyway, so John Sterling took over for Spector. It was supposed to be a temporary. And he was rough. He was like 35, and all 15, 16, 17-year-old kids like me were calling in. And he didn't suffer fools gladly, I'll tell you that. He was rough on the kids. There were no adults calling back then. You know, it was all kids calling up. You know, you're under 18 and you call John Sterling. So, but he was the one who started it on MCA. Joe, I got a question for you.
0: Go ahead.
2: My three great Knicks, DeBuscher, Frazier, and Reed. How do you compare them in terms of overall basketball impact to these three Nets? Now, I'm not talking about their net careers.
0: So we got Willis, DeBuscher, and Clyde.
2: Right. DeBuscher, Frazier, and Bradley. DeBuscher, Frazier,
0: and Willis.
2: DeBuscher, Frazier, Reed.
0: Frazier,
2: and Reed.
0: Yeah.
2: Compared to Dr. J.
0: Right.
2: Rick Barry.
0: Right.
2: Jason Kidd.
0: I mean, look, they're all
2: overall
0: great players.
2: Impact.
0: They're all great players.
2: I would consider the three Nets more impactful reason. Yeah, because Dr. J led those Nets. None of the Knicks guys could have done what Dr. J did with the Nets. And what Jason Kidd did with the Nets.
0: Yeah.
2: Frazier couldn't have done that. And then you talk about Rick Barry. He did it with two teams. He did it with the Nets and the San Francisco Warriors, Golden State Warriors.
0: Golden State won a championship.
2: He took them by himself.
0: Rick Barry was a great player. Rick Barry's a great player.
2: He did it twice.
0: Those guys were great players too, man. You can't take it away from Willis and Clyde.
2: No,
0: I mean, come on.
2: Not at all. And they compared favorably.
0: And
2: I would take those three
0: Jason
2: Nets.
0: Jason Kidd was a tremendous player. Jason
2: unbelievable.
0: Kidd he turned it all around
2: when
0: for the Nets.
2: He did those 2 years.
0: Yeah.
2: There's nobody in the NBA. Maybe Magic Johnson could have did what he did. That's it. I don't think Isaiah.
0: He couldn't win a championship, though. He couldn't get him over the hump against the Lakers and the Spurs.
2: He had Kenyon Martin, and that was it, you know.
0: He didn't have more than that. Richard Jefferson, Kerry Kittles. Come on, Van Horn. They had a pretty good team, bro. They were pretty good.
2: Yeah, he did. Yeah, and I'll give you this, Joe.
0: Go.
2: Aaron Boone, manager of the year. Do you know the other night, the Yankees go into the game, best record in baseball? They're starting six guys, Joe, six, hitting 210 and under. 210 and under. And they don't have one guy hitting 300. What team in baseball goes a quarter of the season,
0: best
2: record in baseball, and has them where they are?
0: Yeah. Judge
2: this is all
0: about
2: Boone.
0: 260, right? Something like that.
2: Yeah, none of them are hitting. Now, Bellinger is your best hitter, 295 or 298 or whatever it is.
0: Judge is their best hitter.
2: And they got the best record in baseball. Yeah. This is unbelievable.
0: But they got very good pitching. I mean, Yankee pitching is
2: very good.
0: Well,
2: that's the whole thing. And
0: you got Cole and Rodan eventually coming back. You know, look out. And Yankees, if the Yankees don't win the World Series this year, similar to what I'm talking about, the Knicks in the championship.
2: This is going to be a
0: disappointment. If the Yankees don't win this year, when are they winning?
2: Joe, you got to trademark that phrase, like Pat Riley, three-peat, and this is a great phrase. If not this year, when? When you said that last week about the Knicks, that is a great phrase.
0: You should
2: get that to the Knicks brass. That's got to be the motto, carrying forth. If not this year, when? That's a great, great phrase.
0: I think Jim Dolan.
2: I
0: think Jim Dolan is thinking that. I think Dolan he's saying it. Yeah.
2: Joe, like you got to believe Tug McGraw, like Pat Riley, the three-peat.
0: Right.
2: Yours is great. You got to hand that to them. You got to call the Nick Brass, the front office. All right, Joe, before Joe Namath came to the Jets, who was the most popular New York Jet?
0: The most popular?
2: Joe, you
0: got to
2: get this. If you don't get this, I'll give you a hint.
0: You going to tell me it's Wahoo McDaniel?
2: There you go. You got it. He's the only player in NFL history, AFL history, the announcer before the game never announced his game. A name, he'd say, at left linebacker number 55, guess who? And the crowd would start screaming. Now, would that be okay now, nowadays, if he was playing for the Jets, to say Wahoo McDaniel? I mean, I don't know that.
0: Don't even get
2: imagine
0: me going.
2: That.
0: Don't get me going.
2: Oh, I know,
0: Joe.
2: But can you
0: don't
2: imagine
0: get me going
2: that?
0: On political correctness? Yes. Oh, no. I know.
2: Remember that? He was fantastic, Joe.
0: Yeah,
2: Joe
0: he was
2: always
0: a wrestler, too. He also wrestled. Didn't Wahoo McDaniel wrestle?
2: Yeah, afterwards he wrestled. Ernie Ladd wrestled. Remember Ernie Ladd?
0: Yes, I do. Big cat Ernie Ladd.
2: Yeah, those were the days with the Argentina Apollo and the Golden Terror.
0: Bruno
2: Starling.
0: San Martino.
2: Oh, Bruno San Martino, Bill Watts. Remember that used to come on? That used to come on before the Ranger games on Channel 9. Yeah. I think wrestling came on at 8, and then the Ranger game would come on Channel 9 at 9 o'clock.
0: Schaefer Circle of Sports.
2: Was unbelievable.
0: Remember Win Elliott?
2: Unbelievable.
0: Right?
2: Unbelievable.
0: Remember him?
2: Win Elliott was great. Oh, of course. All of those guys were great. Those were all underrated announcers. They were all underrated announcers, those guys. Joe, one last thing. As far as the Mets go, they still can get to, like Doris said, if we get to 500 by All-Star game, we'll see what happens. Let's get to 500.
0: I don't see
2: once
0: that
2: we
0: making
2: can get
0: a playoff.
2: To
0: Don't worry
2: about that. Let's just get to 500.
0: All right.
2: And lastly, Joe, I'm going to just leave you with this. This Nick run reminds me of the Sprewell run in 99. Okay. We didn't expect much from that team. They upset Miami. Same thing like this team. Now, this is a better team. You're right about that.
0: Yes.
2: This is
0: yes.
2: a much better. But yes. that team had a run that was unbelievable. That was probably the greatest New York run in a playoff ever. Maybe the Mets in 73. But that was only
0: 99.
2: Once.
0: You know, remember 99?
2: Yeah, 99
0: was
2: unbelievable.
0: That was a strike. He only played 50 games in a regular season.
2: Yeah,
0: that
2: but
0: year.
2: They came out of nowhere.
0: Right.
2: But they came out of nowhere to go to San Antonio and lose in the finals. But they won 3 series in the East before
0: they won 6
2: remember?
0: In a row. By the way, that was the last team. That was the only other Knick team that won 6 straight playoff games was that one.
2: Oh, yeah. That came out of nowhere, Joe. We didn't expect
0: And that was
2: anything.
0: Their last sweep, too. They swept the Hawks in the second round that year.
2: Yeah, that's right. That's right. We won 3 playoff rounds that year. I mean, you can't deny that. That was some run. This reminds me, although this team is better, but Joe, you got to call up Dolan and coin and trademark that phrase. If not this year, when? That's a great line.
0: Maybe Dolan will let me sit between him and Marbury on it.
2: You should. You should, Joe. Thank you, Joe. Always a pleasure. Thank you, Joe.
0: All right, Richard. Take care. Yeah, maybe. You know what? Maybe he will. Dolan, you should have me on the bench with him, right? Me, Dolan, and Marbury sitting next to each other on the bench, right? I didn't see Dolan there last night. Was Dolan at the game? I didn't see him. He probably was somewhere. I have no idea. They did have a lot of the Knicks there last night. They had one of those watch parties at the Garden last night. It was actually the watch party was actually not outside last night. It was actually in the Garden because the Knicks were in Philadelphia, right? And I saw after the game when I had the post-game show on for a while, they were interviewing Larry Johnson and all of that. No, it's a great time to be a Knick fan, man. This I'm telling you, we're waiting a long time for a team like this. Now they got to go get it done. Finish it off tomorrow. I don't want to see any Game 5 in New York. I don't want to see Tuesday night at the Garden for Game 5. Finish it tomorrow. This Philly team is ready to go. They're ready to say goodbye. You know, they got this Philly team, you know, their championship was beating the Celtics and coming back from 3-1 to beat Boston. I mean, to me, that, you know, as I look at this series now, and I thought this was going to be a long series. I really did because of Embiid and Maxey and all of that. But you look at what's happening now, and you really get the impression that them beating Boston the way they did and coming back from 3-1 down to win that series, you know, that was their high watermark. That was their championship. And they're ready to be taken, and hopefully the Knicks can take them out tomorrow. 888-808-1019, Beningo on a Saturday. Break here, 3 hours in the books. We'll come back with our final hour after this.
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0: It didn't go. 8 o'clock, straight up. Got an hour to go. Saturday morning early. AC/DC. Shoot the thrill. Oh, my God. Tremendous. We're rock and rolling today with the Knicks on the precipice of getting to the Eastern Conference Finals for the second consecutive year. But hopefully that's only the beginning. 888-808-1019, the phone number. Here till 9 o'clock for McMonagle. Nick Theodoro doing a brilliant job on the other side of the glass. 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You got the Mets tonight trying to make it two in a row over the Diamondbacks in Arizona. Got the Yankees trying to get on a winning track again against the Brewers later on tonight. You got the Cavalier Piston game three in Cleveland. Hopefully Cleveland can win a couple games and at least extend the Pistons a little bit before the conference finals. So we got a lot of different things going on tonight too. What do you got? Lakers Thunder tonight as the Lakers try to get a game. They're down 2-0. They got blown out in the first two games. So you got a lot of stuff going on. 888-808-1019. Beningo on a Saturday. And let's talk to Frank in Syosset. Frank, how are you?
1: Good morning, Joe. How are you?
0: I'm good, Frank. What's shaking, baby?
1: I got an exclusive view. Going to be mentioned for the first time on The Fan on your show today. Okay. I'm surprised nobody's mentioned it. You know whose birthday it is today, Joe?
0: Today's birthday. What is it, May 9th? Today's
1: musician.
0: Is he alive still? Musician.
1: 12 albums. Very much alive. Some health problems.
0: Billy Joel.
1: Physical therapy. Huh?
0: Billy Joel.
1: You got it. Yes, sir. 77 years old today, Joe.
0: Is that how old he is? He's had some issues. He can't sing? What's his problem right now, Billy Joel?
1: He's got some kind of water on the brain.
0: Some
1: kind of, and it's causing balance issues.
0: Wow. What's it called, Nick? Hydrocephalus, Nick says. That's the name of the disease. Hydrocephalus.
1: Yeah. He's in physical therapy right now. Alexa made a statement on one of the broadcasts that he's doing physical therapy. I wish him the best. I hope he gets back to doing concerts. But right now, I don't know. But
0: he's an all-time great. Billy Joel is one of the all-time greats. There's no doubt.
1: Yes, sir. He's the class of '67. I was the class of '76. Hicksville High School. Had the same music teacher.
0: Really?
1: Mr. Arnold.
0: Is that where he went to high school? He went to high school in Hicksville? Is that where he went?
1: Yeah, I think I might have mentioned. My handle on The Fan is Frank from Syosset because I drove a cab in Syosset, and when I had downtime, I used to talk to, Tony Page and Steve Summers at night.
0: Right.
1: I called in as Frank from Syosset, but I'm from Hicksville originally. Today's his birthday.
0: Wow.
1: So maybe you can get some Billy Joel tunes on.
0: Talk to Nick.
1: called about the Yankees. Richard's not wrong. I think, like you mentioned, the Judge is probably the closest one that has a batting average up around 300. But, hey, and I don't blame Cashman. That caller that called you, one of your buddies earlier in the show, I don't blame Cashman this year for anything.
0: Record in baseball. I mean, there's not much to complain about. I know they lost last night, but there's not a lot to complain about with the Yankees right now. I mean,
1: my couple small gripes is that Wells is still not hitting. I don't understand what's up with Wells. He's batting like 198. McMahon improved a little bit.
0: Got better. He hit a home run the other day off the Grom. He went off the Grom the other day. They beat the Grom up pretty good.
1: Yeah, he's hitting more lately over the past couple of weeks. I heard Judge was coaching him up, looking at his stance and telling him to load up on his back leg the way Judge loads up on his back leg.
0: Yep.
1: And I mean, is that okay, Joe, with a hitting coach?
0: What do you mean?
1: Is that all right? I mean, because they have hitting coaches.
0: Why? But that Judge is telling him what to do? I mean, who's going to what hitting coach is going to get on Judge for telling a guy that he needs to do something? I mean, come
1: on. I guess you're right.
0: Yeah, oh, come on.
1: I guess you're right. I'm just wondering how that goes, you know.
0: Yeah, no, I don't think that's an issue. I really don't.
1: All right. Yes, yeah, so, I mean, you know, McMahon improved a little bit over the last couple of weeks, and I'm still waiting on Wells and Ascara. I talked about that with you. I mean, the Yankees have a history of always having a great catcher with a big bat.
0: They have they have had a lot of great catches going back to Bill Dickey, that's for sure. You're right about that. Yep.
1: Was he a catcher?
0: No, Frank Crescetti was an infielder. I think he was a shortstop. Yeah, no, you had Bill Dickey, you had Yogi Berra, you had Elston Howard, you had Thurman Munson, and we go right on down the line, right? You had Posada. Yeah, a lot of great catches over the years with the Yankees.
1: Yep. Elston Howard, right. Mickey Cochran.
0: He wasn't on the Yankees, Mickey Cochran. Not a Yankee.
1: He was what? He wasn't a Yankee.
0: No. Detroit Tigers and the Philadelphia Athletics for Mickey Cochran.
1: Oh, because I thought Mantle mentioned that his father named him Mickey.
0: Yeah, but he wasn't a Yankee, though. But he wasn't a Yankee. Yeah.
1: Okay. But no, I mean, the Yankees are, you know, the AL is pretty mediocre, Joe. So
0: it's very mediocre. There's no reason the Yankees shouldn't be in a World Series this year. No reason.
1: Right.
0: At all.
1: Right. Yeah, I mean, you know, they had a good series against
0: Texas. Texas. They beat Texas 3 out of 4.
1: And the Orioles.
0: And the Orioles. They killed the Orioles. They beat them. They swept them 4. So, not a surprise.
1: The Brewers will small ball you to death, Joe.
0: Yeah, they're not bad. They're a decent team. They're decent. Yep.
1: Well, they'll small ball you.
0: Yankees didn't hit last night either. So.
1: Guy was throwing 104 miles an hour, Joe. They brought Spencer Jones up.
0: Yeah.
1: What a rude welcoming to the MLB.
0: Well,
1: guy was throwing 104. You know?
0: Yeah. I know. Let's see. We'll see what he is. We'll see what he turns out to be. You know, it was only his first game.
1: But I don't know. They're bringing a lot of guys up now, Joe. They're bringing up Schumann, and they brought this pitcher up, this kid Rodriguez.
0: Yeah.
1: I don't know if they're showcasing these guys or if they're going to keep them. I don't know what they're doing.
0: Well, you're
1: going to
0: see Cole and Rodan soon. I think Rodan's pitching tomorrow, isn't he? Isn't Rodan pitching tomorrow?
1: Yeah.
0: He is, right?
1: Cole and Rodan are coming back, yeah.
0: Yep.
1: But they're doing a lot of platooning, Joe. They got, you know, Ascara and Wells behind the plate. They got Goldschmidt and Rice at first. They got, Rosario and McMahon at third.
0: Yep.
1: They're platooning. They're platooning a lot.
0: It's like the old days. It's like Casey Stengel in the old days when he used to platoon everybody. Yeah, no, I know.
1: Oh, is that right? Yeah. Okay.
0: Yeah. Casey, when the Yankees in their heyday in the 50s, they did a lot of platooning. Yep. Yes, they did.
1: Okay. Hey, have a great day. Happy Mother's Day to all the mothers, Terry and everybody out there. Joe, thank you.
0: All right, man. God bless. You be well. Same to you. 888-808-1019, Charlie in Queens. Charlie, how are you?
2: How you doing, Joe?
0: What's up?
2: First, I got to say, in my lifetime, I don't know about, because you're a little older than me, this is the most complete Knick team I've ever seen.
0: Yeah, well, next to the championship teams. They're still the one. But, yeah, outside of those teams, this is the best team I've seen. This is the best starting lineup I've seen the Knicks have, I have to say. And, better than the Ewing
2: and Karma is really hitting Philadelphia. One with Bridges, they drafted him, and then they traded him.
0: Yep.
2: And what they did to Mitch in that playoff, the last time they played him in the playoffs, when Robinson posterized him last night, I was
0: Embiid?
2: Like so happy.
0: Yeah, on that alley-oop slam dunk. Yep. That was nice.
2: And to me, that was just pure, cold-blooded way the Knicks should be playing.
0: Yep. Embiid's an extremely dirty player, too. I mean, it's unbelievable.
2: Yeah.
0: And I'm tired of seeing Karl Anthony Towns get nothing from the officials. All they do is call fouls on him. It's a joke. When he's not
2: weird that Cat, I'm sorry, Cat is now starting to react the way you want him to. You're not going to give me the call. I'm not going to say anything. I'll let my play do it.
0: Yeah. Well, he's running the offense. Brown is running the offense through Towns. I mean, he's getting like 7 to 10 assists every game now. I mean, he only played 25 minutes last night. He still had 7 assists, 12 rebounds and 7 assists. So, now he's been great. Towns, they've got to stay on the floor, though. Got to stay on the floor.
2: Yeah. Now, one more thing, because I know you have a lot of calls. What sport did Billy Joel participate in?
0: Billy Joel. Well, I didn't even know he ever did. I don't know. I'll probably say baseball.
2: Boxing.
0: Oh, he was a boxer, Billy Joel? Really?
2: Yeah, if you look at the album cover of The Stranger,
0: right? Yep.
2: There's two boxing, that, and he was a boxer.
0: I did not know that. I didn't know that.
2: Okay, I'm going to leave you because I know you have a lot of calls, and thank you for taking my call, and have a good day.
0: Thank you, Charlie. Yeah, Billy Joel's birthday today. I didn't know that. You know, by the way, yesterday, May 8th, right, was the 56th year anniversary of the Knicks' first championship. Because back then, you know, the NBA, they didn't have the playoffs like they are now. You basically played 3 rounds of the playoffs. You know, you went right to the Eastern the Conference semifinals, and then, you know, you win that, and you're in the Conference Finals. So you only had to win 3 rounds of playoffs back then. So the Knicks won their first championship the night Willis walked out on the court in Game 7, May 8th, 1970. And the game was not on television locally, right? It was on tape delay at midnight, and I will never forget it, listening to the game with Marv Albert doing the call and just going nuts that night. Clyde had the crazy game, 36 points, 19 assists, you know, unbelievable. Willis comes out, hits the first 2 shots of the game, didn't score again, didn't have to, and the Knicks went on to really blow the Lakers out. And, that was yesterday, May 8th, 1970. I was a spry 16-year-old, right? 16 years old. And the last time the Knicks won the championship, I was 19. 19. And I'm 72 now, and they still haven't won another one. God, do I want this one. I got to tell you, man, this team has a chance to win a title. They are close. They are. I know they got to win. They still got a long way to go. They got to finish this series. They got to get through Detroit in the Eastern Conference Finals and all that. And then whoever they would play in the West. But this team's got a real shot to win. There's no doubt about it. 888-808-1019. Omar in Brooklyn. Omar, how are you?
3: How are you? Good morning.
0: Omar. You pumped up, Omar? Omar, you pumped up, right? Come on.
3: Joe, let me tell you one thing. That when Shamet came in and that three-pointer that he run through the screen that Reggie Miller used to run, and he was falling down, hit a three-pointer, and then he has a reverse layup. That is such a... And let me... I have first as a Knicks fan, I want to thank you, Shamet, that he would have gotten more money, but he waited up to the last moment for the 13th spot because he wanted to be a New York Knicks. Whenever the Knicks come and play next series or home game, I want all Knicks fans to say thank you to Shamet.
0: Shamet was great last night. No doubt about it.
3: I want to apologize to Bridges one more time because I call him a soft that he doesn't. Every time yesterday, last night, he went to the hole and he was not afraid of contact. Everybody says, I said it too. I am sorry, Bridges. You are not afraid of a contact. Continue playing like that, and we will love you forever. That's the only hope that you have, but you showed us last night that you went to the basket against Embiid, and you got that contact and still finishing it. You didn't send it for a jump shot. Thank you very much, Bridges. Keep on doing it. Thank you very much. We want to appreciate these Knicks fans. They are giving us, I am telling you, they are tough too. I thought the whole series everybody was talking about, how much this soft team is, and they are hard-nosed, man. They can play.
0: Oh, God. Are you kidding me? This is a hard-nosed, tough. They play terrific defense. Bridges has done a tremendous job on Maxey as well. You know, Bridges has been ever since the game against the Hawks.
3: They can shoot. They can toughen it out. They can win games everywhere from anyhow, anywhere. I am telling you, I cannot be more excited.
0: Omar, you are excited. You know what, Omar? I'm going to tell you right now. Omar, listen to me, all right? We win the championship. If we win it all, I got to see you. I got to meet you at the parade, all right?
3: I'm, I tell you one thing, if it happens again, definitely you will see me on the parade. But this year, before the season started, first time I went to Spike Lee, I saw it one of the restaurant he was eating, and I was there, and the guy told me, this is Spike Lee. I went close to him. Spike Lee would, if he ever listened to it, he will say it. I said, finally, I met you, and I want to say it. Because of you, I still feel that if you have not tangled with Reggie Miller, with that 8 second or 12 second would not have happened. He said, "Oh, it's 30 years ago. Now, what about this?"
0: No,
3: said,
0: you know, we never finally forget. We never forget, right, Omar? We don't forget. We know.
3: I let him know. I said, "Now, the big fans meeting, maybe this is the year. And if this happens, this is the year." Man, I am telling you, my fans, thank you very much, Nick fans. You are great. Seventh Avenue. If they start rolling in the Eastern Conference Final and they're going up, roll on the 8th Avenue too, Papa. Roll down the 8th Avenue. And to Mambini, I want to say, every time the Knicks win, no tickets that day. No tickets that day.
0: No, wait, hold on a minute. Wait, hold on, Omar. Wait a minute. You're running by. So wait a minute. What'd you say about Mandami? What'd you say about no tickets?
3: If Mambini is a Knicks fan, if the Knicks win every moment on the Eastern Conference Final from now on, every game, tell the police officers no tickets on the Knicks games. When the Knicks are playing, no tickets. No tickets. I see.
0: Wait. So what you're saying is, you're telling Mandami, okay, that if when the Knicks are playing, that nobody can give out tickets? Is that what you're saying?
3: No, the police officer, when they give tickets for the parking, double parking, third row Manhattan, tell them we celebrate, no tickets tonight because the Knicks are playing. No tickets. Police officer, just do it and don't give tickets to anybody. Double park.
0: Omar, you are pumped up, Omar. Now, let me ask you a question, Omar. You still there?
3: Yes, I'm there.
0: Now, when you're watching the game last night, you're watching on Prime Video last night, right? Like we all were, right?
3: Yeah. We were watching Prime Video, and
0: let me ask you. So what Nick, did you have a Nick jersey on last night? What'd you have on?
3: I have the Nick jersey, full Knicks. In these current Knicks, I love Mitch Robinson. That is, after John Starks, my favorite player used to be Carmelo Anthony. My favorite player on this Knicks team. Listen, I called for Brunson. Brunson is my favorite player. He's the best player. There's nothing.
0: Right.
3: But
0: okay.
3: I love Mitch Robinson.
0: Okay.
3: Mitch Robinson, like he gives me that Starks flavor. When he gets that rebound and that dunk over the team beat, man.
0: Oh, my God, right? How good?
3: Right there. I wanted to see that on his face.
0: Omar, now let me ask you, Omar, are you wearing like a number 23 jersey, Mitchell Robinson?
3: No, I'm wearing Knicks on the back, Knicks in the front. It's a Knicks jersey.
0: Oh, so it's no name. So it's no player. It's not one player.
3: No player. I'm a Knicks fan. But I have Mitch Robinson jersey. I have Shamet jersey. And I have my kids have Brunson jersey, basically. All of them love Brunson. I have Carmelo Anthony. I have John Starks jersey. After John Starks, Carmelo Anthony. And then I have the Mitch Robinson, Brunson, and Shamet. Shamet I love. Because the way he played, I was begging everybody last year, please, Tibbs, play him 10 or 15 minutes.
0: Right,
3: he is good. He can run through the screen. He can defend. He can shoot. That's what you wanted. If you had played 10, 15 minutes, we would have won that series. He didn't play him that much. That's why I like Brown, that he's always said, look, Clarkson was never a good defensive player. When he took him out in the middle of the season, he started playing defense. To come back, and now he's playing defense. He has size. He can always shoot. He can always score. But he's defending and getting rebounds now. That's what he wanted. When you play the guy, they're all NBA players. You play the guy, you give them confidence, and everybody performs.
0: Yep. Omar, you're the best, bro. You know what? Dolan should have you. Let me tell you right now. Dolan should, the next Knick game when they play, which will probably, the next home game, which hopefully will be game three of the series against the Pistons, because they won't have home court in that series. I want Dolan to have you sitting next to him on a court side. What do you think, Omar?
3: I would love to do that.
0: Omar, come on. Come on. I want Omar court side. You belong court side. Forget about Ben Stiller and Timothy Chalamet and Kylie Jenner. I want to see Omar courtside. Right?
3: Yesterday, but for the first time, Joe, honestly, I haven't seen any of my team championship. I'm telling you.
0: Okay.
3: What's your other team?
0: You root for, Omar, you root for all the teams I root for? Is that who you root for?
3: The only difference is I root for Bills than the Jets. So
0: okay.
3: That's the only difference. I mean, Mets, I didn't see the championship because I came in 90. I never saw Knicks won the championship. I saw Rangers, but I was not a hockey fan at that time. That much. I was just falling hockey, so I didn't enjoy that much because I never played ice hockey. I played field hockey. So NFL, NBA, my first love is always the Knicks. That's what I wanted to follow when I came to America. That's my love. That's my.
0: When did you come to Omar? Omar, when did you come to America, Omar?
3: I came in 1990.
0: So Omar, you came to America in 1990 and you immediately became a Buffalo Bills fan. Is that what you're saying?
3: The first game I saw was Wide Right and everybody.
0: Oh my God. So that's the first game you saw the Buffalo lose the Super Bowl to the Giants and you became a Bills fan.
3: Everybody had a party, they invited me and everybody was rooting for the Giants. And Wide Right, oh my God.
0: Omar, you're the best.
3: Yes.
0: Make sure Omar, listen to me. Make sure you call me next week, all right, when we're playing the Pistons, all right?
3: Definitely. Okay.
0: All right.
3: See you, Joe. Thank you.
0: All right, Omar. Hang in there. Omar's great. That's great. I love that, man. There's a guy that's pumped up for his basketball team, right? Mitchell Robinson, Shamit, he's rocking and rolling. 888-808-1019. Beningo on a Saturday. We'll break here. We're back. We're here till McMonagle at 9.
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0: Yep.
1: And Billy, this song, and I don't want to get too much into it, but Billy Joel is so right about this. Okay, well, I'll just leave it at that. 888-808-1019. I think people know what I'm talking about. 888-808-1019. But then go on a Saturday. Nick Theodoro doing a brilliant job on the other side of the glass. The whole deal. Billy Joel's birthday. Happy birthday, Billy. I know he's got health issues. 77. God bless him. And we're here till McMonagall at 9. And my old buddy, Ox in Montville. Ox. I know Ox is... Ox, you're pumped up about the Jets, Ox. Tell me you are. Ox, are you there? Ox going once.
2: Yo, Ox. Joe.
1: There you
2: Sorry
1: are.
2: About that.
1: Ox, almost Sorry, lost Joe. You, Ox. Almost lost you.
2: I know. I'm driving down and I see my mom. So, hey, Joe, things are great. I kind of feel like it's funny. Right now, I think the Jets are, it's hard to follow Omar, for one. That's going to be a hard conversation.
1: Right,
2: the guy's
1: right, that's
2: fire,
1: true.
2: But
1: that's true.
2: As a Jets fan, I got some of that excitement, like you say, this year. There's something about the team reminds me of what maybe what the Knicks used to be. I mean, I still hate my owner, still makes a lot of crappy decisions and stuff, but maybe spending the money like Dolan used to, and everybody said, oh, I didn't want to play for the Knicks, and they had all those crappy years, but now they finally got the right people in charge. They got assets. They got the players. They maybe even have the coach. Who knows yet? But I think the Jets are hopefully that way. I like Darren Moogie. I think he's really is.
1: Knows what he's doing, bro. He knows he's got an idea.

0: I don't like the Russell Wilson thing that they're asking him for. Nah. I hope that's a,
1: why not for backup quarterback? Why not? What do you care?
0: He's a joke. Because he's a joke. They get him.
1: Yeah, but he's a backup. He ain't going to play. How much is Russell Wilson going to play, bro?
0: Hopefully not at all. But how many quarterbacks make all 16 or 17 games nowadays? So,
1: right.
0: I don't know.
1: Right.
0: I would rather see.
1: Hey, maybe. Ox. Maybe they got something with Klubnik. You never know.
0: Listen, he was the guy. He had a bad year and stuff. But sometimes you are affected by your coaching and your line. Like, we know. It's affected by the coaching, the line, everything else that goes along with it. I just hope that, you know, I just think as our owner, we'll never win with him because he's such a joke. But maybe this is the Knicks are showing me that even though people may, you know.
1: Just remember what they, remember what they said, Ox, about Dolan for years, right? Remember? For years with Dolan.
0: Right.
1: And now look where the Knicks are now.
0: No one wanted to play for him.
1: Right? Look where they are now. So let's see. Let's see what happens, all right?
0: I pray that we're getting close. I think I'm going to take the over of 5.5 this year.
1: You should.
0: That's a good bet.
1: Yep.
0: And I don't know if we got the coach, but I do think, you know, we got the, you know, I do like our offensive coordinator. I do like our players. I do like the team we're building. We have the draft picks. We have assets. I love the Breece Hall signing. I think that's a no-brainer. Keep him happy. Get him to come in here motivated and not complaining. It makes all the difference in the world. I am worried about our defense a little bit. Not quite sure.
1: They brought in a lot of guys on. They really, really concentrated on changing the defense. And they did. They brought a lot of guys in here. We got Bailey now. You got the kid Pons they drafted. Fitzpatrick. DeMario is back. They made a lot of moves on the defensive line.
0: You can't fix everything in 1 year. You can't do that. But hey. I think you're great. Love listening to you in the morning show. All the best to you and Terry. We got to get together, play over at the Knoll, and we'll make that happen this summer. All right, Joe?
1: You got it, Ox. You know that. I'm always ready to play.
0: All the luck with the Knicks. All the luck with the Knicks, and let's go.
1: Thank you, bro. God bless. Ox, you know I love you, man. Yeah, we got to play at some point. 888-808-1019. Tom in Livingston, New Jersey. Tom, how are you?
2: How's it going, Joe?
1: Good, Tom. What's shaking, baby?
2: Nothing much. I wanted to ask you, did you check out that exchange between Javon Green and Barkley? Charles Barkley?
1: He said
2: that Golden State is pretty much done, and Javon Green said, well, at least I don't have to worry about being like you on Houston.
1: You mean you're talking about Draymond Green from the Warriors?
2: Draymond Green, right.
1: Yeah, yeah.
2: And I said to myself, Barkley, you couldn't carry Barkley's lunch, okay? Barkley was one of the best, all-around best basketball. He was on a bad team a lot of times. But first of all, he owned Rodman. He owned Rodman. He kicked Rodman's butt every time they played.
1: Charles Barkley was a great player. He's a Hall of Fame player. He went to the finals that 1 year with Phoenix. They lost to the Bulls. As a player – Draymond Green is a role player. He's a role player on a championship team. He was fortunate to play on those teams with Curry and Thompson and all those guys. You know, I mean, he's got rings, but, you know, unfortunately for Charles,
2: he has no class. You can have all the rings in the world if you ain't got no class.
1: Yeah, he's not very classy. You're right.
2: Now, about that Billy Joel song, I agree with you totally.
1: You know what it's all about. Yep.
2: Yeah, thank God for the Catholic kiss, and we never have any fun. Yeah. Us Italians. Come on. What am I going to do tonight? I got to beg for the rest of the night? This cost me $100.
1: Come on. That's funny. I
2: grew up in the 70s, okay?
1: Right.
2: Now, I remember three things from the 70s that they don't do anymore. Remember on our baseball cards, all the pitchers would have their hands above their head? Remember that?
1: Yeah. Yeah.
2: How come pitchers don't put their hands above their head anymore?
1: Well, you know why? Because nobody winds up anymore. Most of these pitchers don't go to the windup. They don't. They throw
2: maybe
1: like
2: they
1: out
2: did
1: of
2: that,
1: the stretch.
2: They wouldn't need, maybe they wouldn't need elbow surgery. Maybe if they put a little bit more of the rest of their body into their arm, they wouldn't have to. I mean, Whitey Ford didn't need elbow surgery. He threw like that all the time.
1: Yeah, well, how about all those guys that threw 300 innings? Mickey Lolich would throw 325 innings a year. I mean, what about that? Nolan Ryan never had elbow surgery, right?
2: Another thing too is, another thing is, I mean, Tom Seaver, okay? When he didn't have it, he knew how to pitch around his shortcomings. He didn't just throw, all right, I'm going to throw 99 and then blow my arm out. He knew how to pitch. These kids don't know how to pitch.
1: Yeah. Well, how did these guys pitch all those innings back then? How did they all pitch those? How did anybody play without Tommy John surgery, you know? How did they do it, you know?
2: A lot of them were working, man. And in the off-season, they were working in the farms, you know, working with their shoulders constantly or working. Well, we got one guy owned bowling alleys. They were bowling. What was it? Rizzuto and Vera owned bowling alleys.
1: Yeah,
2: they were bowling all the off-season.
1: Hillside, New Jersey. Yes.
2: You remember the linemen of the 70s used to have these large cages, face masks, used to come down like almost 8 inches. Remember some of them?
1: Yep.
2: What happened to that? They got rid of that too? I don't. Nobody has. And nobody wears any pads anymore. I remember playing football in high school. I wore 12 pounds of pads. I ran down the field. I rattled like a rattlesnake.
1: You don't think these guys are wearing pads?
2: You don't think
1: they're wearing pads?
2: And you see their legs? See the running backs and the wide receivers' legs? There's no pads on their knees, on their thighs, on their hips. I had to wear hip pads that weighed 5 pounds. Aren't they worried about that?
1: I think they're still wearing pads. I think there's more pads than you realize. I mean,
2: I just think like they're wearing shorts half the time. They're not even covering their knees.
1: Yeah, no, that's true. You do see that. You're right. You do see that.
2: And another thing about baseball, all the different ways they wear their pants. How come nobody wears the stirrups? I call them the Ron Guidry stirrups.
1: Yeah, remember they don't wear them anymore. Yeah. Everybody wore those. Not just him. Everybody. Everybody.
2: Babe Ruth style. I call it the Babe Ruth style. That's how, Judge wears it.
1: Right.
2: And then you got the guys that go into the ground that they hook it to the back cleat. You know, I call that the Dominican style. You know, cover everything because I ain't got no legs. You know, I'm skinny legs. So let's cover everything.
1: Yeah. A lot of guys wear their low pants. Yep.
2: Yeah. I don't know why. I guess to protect something. I don't know. I guess it's a look. It looks good the baseball court, I guess. I don't know. I'm kind of set in my ways when it comes to stuff like that. And if you're going to wear your pants all the ways, I want to see somebody come out with some stirrups. Let's go.
1: Let's
2: see some stirrups out there.
1: All right.
2: Joe, thanks for taking my call. Have a great weekend. I love talking to you, Joe. It's always early in the morning because I'm either working in the garden or painting a house or something. It's great to talk in the morning.
1: All right, Tom. Don't work too hard, Tom, all right? God bless.
2: God bless. To see you.
1: 888-808-1019. Oh, boy. Bobby in Yonkers. Bobby, how are you, Bob?
3: Hey, Joe. It's always a pleasure to listen to you, Joe. Hey,
1: Thank you. You
3: guys have me now enthused about the Jets. I wasn't feeling as good as you or the callers, which was
1: amazing. I feel pretty good about them, Bobby. I got to tell you, I really do. And I think for the first time in years, we got a front office that has an idea what they're doing with this Darren Mooji. I really do.
3: I think you're right, Joe. You know what I would like to, and it's not big, the backups. I don't want anybody. I would rather let Klubnik and let Brady Cook, who played a little last year.
1: He was
3: terrible.
1: You don't want Brady Cook. Brady Cook's not an NFL quarterback. I know.
3: So who would you want as the third guy?
1: I'd take Russell Wilson as the backup. What's wrong with that?
3: Okay. All right.
1: Why not?
3: And I just think, you know what it is? We're not going to – look, I look 6-10 is what I would say this year, right?
1: Okay.
3: I do think the team is getting better, right?
1: So you think they're going to win 6 games? Are we saying 6-11?
3: I say
1: it's 11.
3: 6-10 is what I say. Is
1: oh, 6-10
3: everything
1: wins.
3: Works at 6-10. Yes, that's what I'm – I believe that the offense could be good, the defense. And listen, we got to find out if we have the coach. That's the biggest thing.
1: Yes.
3: But,
1: yes, we
3: know,
1: do.
3: What I wanted to mention, Joey, three losses, Joe, that killed me. Now, I've been rooting since 67, 68, right? The 8-5-1 season, right? Was the Kansas City one the next year after the Super Bowl. That was a tough one.
1: Yeah,
3: right?
1: I was at that game. You know, I was at that game. The 13-6 game in the freezing cold weather at Shea Stadium. I'll never forget it. Yes, I was there.
3: And they stopped us. Now, most people don't remember this one. It was a Monday night, Chicago Bears, Blair Thomas.
1: The game with Blair Thomas? Blair Thomas with the big fumble, and then Leahy missed the field goal.
3: Oh my God,
1: and they lost in overtime? 1991. That was 1991.
3: Yeah. And then the Steeler one was the kill. I actually broke a snack table.
1: Which one? Which Steeler one? Which one? Doug Bryan or the championship game?
3: Yeah, the Doug Bryan one.
1: I was at that game too, Doug Bryan. I was there for that too.
3: But you know what? Listen, hopefully we'll get another one before we go, Joe. Right? And I can't listen. I'm not a Knicks fan because I was a Nets fan since Rick Barry and Connor.
1: Okay, that's all right. What's wrong with that?
3: No, I'm a two ABA champions with Dr. J, Keenan, Paul. But when the Knicks were the cause of us selling Dr. J.
1: Yeah, no, I know.
3: I root for you, though. So I'll root for the Knicks. I don't like that they robbed my Nets and with Starks did to Kenny Anderson.
1: Yeah. I understand. I get it. No, I understand. I know. Yeah, that whole thing was screwed up. That whole thing, because I think they offered Dr. J to the Knicks, didn't he? Didn't Roy Bowe offer him to the Knicks?
3: Yes, they did. They offered it, and the Knicks didn't want him. Right? The Knicks didn't want him, so they went to Philly. But listen, can you imagine
1: how stupid was that, by the way? How stupid was the Knicks back then not taking Dr. J, right? I mean, come on.
3: That's why I root for you, because listen, I'm a Jet Flyer, right? I've been suffering with the Flyers.
1: You like the Flyers?
3: Well, Joe.
1: Well, you go back to Bobby Clark, right? Bobby Clark, Bernie Parent, right?
3: Before, I was a Reggie Fleming fan for the Rangers.
1: Wow.
3: They traded him to Philly. And then I became a Flyer fan in 68, 69. And thank God, at least I had a little winning. And look, and I'm a Yankee fan, so I'm not a big baseball fan.
1: You got the Yankees.
3: Yeah, but the Nets, the Flyers, and the Jets, 15 years without a playoff. The Flyers went 5 years. It's been a tough last couple of years. But listen, Joe, I know you got a lot of callers. It's always a pleasure, and it's great to hear you, all right? Have a good day.
1: Thank you, Bobby. That's a weird combination, man. Flyers, Nets, right? Jets, and Yankees. Wow, that is kind of weird. Interesting. I feel bad for the Nets. I feel bad for my old partner, Evan. I mean, come on. And you know they're not winning a lottery either. You know they'll never let Brooklyn win the lottery. Never. 888-808-1019. Beningo on a Saturday. Break here. Back with your calls. We'll take you right up to McMonagle now at 9 o'clock.
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3: All right, Beningo on a Saturday, ZZ Top. Lakes are good. 888-808-1019. Beningo on a Saturday. We're going right up to McMonagle. He'll be with you in 15 minutes. Pat Suffern is on The Fan. Pat, how are you?
4: Joe, what's going on?
3: What's up, Pat?
4: Hey, how are you? Listen, I actually share a birthday with Billy Joel, so that's kind of hysterical.
3: My today's your birthday? Happy birthday, Pat.
4: Yeah,
3: happy
4: birthday. Appreciate it. You know, he went to Hicksville High School, by the way.
3: Right, that's never what somebody was telling me.
4: He never graduated high school?
3: Wait, he never graduated?
4: No. He went out to California to make money for his mother. Yeah, I read that. I was a freshman in high school, it was one of my first matches. We were in a tournament out at Calhoun High School in Merrick, and I wrestled the guy from Hicksville. It was hysterical. But one other thing, too, real quick. My favorite song, too, Moving Out, stellar.
3: You know what my favorite Billy Joel song? I'm going to tell you my bit. This is the time. This is the time.
4: Oh, my God. Don't say that, man. That was one of my mother's favorite ones.
3: That is a great song. Anyway, go ahead, bro.
4: Real quick. One other thing, clearly hysterical. My brother's birthday is May 10th. He's 3 years younger than me. So we've had these weekends.
3: So you got your birthday today and your brother tomorrow.
4: And then Mother's Day would be on the same. It was incredible. So that's this year lined up like that. But real quick, I got three things. I want to just try to make them real quick. First of all, the Hartenstein thing, that's sort of intriguing that they might meet him in the finals. Klubnik. Let me tell you the upside with Klubnik. And I'm one of these. I'm a real wacko. I root for all the New York teams. So I root for the Jets, Bills, and the Giants. I just feel it's bad karma to root against the New York team.
3: That is kind of weird. But anyway, go ahead.
4: Yeah, I know, but you know, when I was watching Evan and them like rooting against the Knicks, bad karma, really. Yeah, it's really bad karma. Just, you know, but anyway, real quick, I think that Klubnik, he might have some upside, and I want to tell you why.
3: No, I think
4: because Dabo was being a dinosaur. Oh, I don't do the portal. Guess what? He didn't have the talent around him. You know, hey, maybe the kids going to be like a Bo Nix type or, one of these good young quarterbacks.
3: You never know. What I like about Klubnik? Klubnik played all 4 years at Clemson, and he didn't take the money, the NIL money, to go somewhere else. I like that. I do like that.
4: You know, the other thing, too, about this guy Embiid, I don't think, egging him on. You remember what happened in the Dodgers series when we egged on the Dodgers and they came and beat us? I'm not saying it's going to happen. I think they're leaking oil. They're out of gas. But don't put the sleeping bear, happens if this guy comes back? And by the way, I think it is such a total embarrassment for the city of Philadelphia to let the town get taken over by the Knicks fans. That I don't care if they're going to lose. Put your standees in the seats. That is a total embarrassment. All this crap about what a great sports town Philly is. No, somebody should be just buying the tickets and handing them out to people.
3: The Sixers are the fourth team in Philly. The Eagles, it's the Flyers, it's the Phillies, and then it's the Sixers. So they're like the last
4: resort. Yeah, I think the Phillies may be ahead of the Flyers a little bit
3: Phillies ahead of them. It's close. The Flyers are a big deal in Philly, but it's close. You're right. You're right about
4: it. I'll tell you what. The Jets are making some good moves, though. I mean, they got the they're getting some good players.
3: You're right.
4: I'll tell you what. Two trades that I just really that puzzle me. When the Bengals did that trade with the Giants,
3: I couldn't understand that.
4: And the Colts. And you know what else too?
3: I couldn't understand that either.
4: When the Bills played the the Bengals this year. They ran roughshod over them. The defense, it was a joke.
3: Terrible.
4: I want to tell you something. They should have taken that 10, traded it back to the second round and gotten three players, because you don't need one player. You need three. And you know what? Dexter might be on the downside, too, just because it doesn't seem like he's motivated. Doesn't seem like he's
3: really
4: Well,
3: he really got his
4: shape.
3: Money. He got paid. I only got a one-year deal, but
4: he got his money. He got a one-year deal. I mean, I don't know. I hope for him he does better, but I don't know. I mean, they need a whole defense.
3: Yeah. Yeah, the Bengal defense was not good. The Jets actually, when Justin Fields actually put like 37 points on a board against them. That's how bad the Bengal defense was last year. You know?
4: Oh, my God. Really?
3: Yeah. Yeah. They beat them. That was their first win. Yeah. They beat Cincinnati, and Cincinnati scored like 37 points. And Flacco had a big game for the Bengals, and the Jets, you know, the defense was so bad, the Bengals, that the Jets wound up winning the game. Unbelievable.
4: Oh, yeah, that's right. Yeah. Well, do you think he's going to resurface with the team this year?
3: Who's that?
4: Flacco or?
3: I don't know.
4: Joe
3: maybe.
4: Flacco.
3: He still could throw the ball. He still could throw. And so who knows? You know?
4: He's a good guy to have in the quarterback room.
3: Yeah. Good backup quarterback, yeah.
4: I'm not as optimistic though with Geno and Russell Smith as you. I don't know. I think that Geno had a bad year last year. I don't know. You think he's going to come back? Maybe.
3: Yeah,
4: but
3: they were a bad team. Look at the team he was on. They stunk. They weren't even trying to win the Raiders last year.
4: I'll tell you what, though. They did what they wanted to do. They got
3: Mendoza, right. They got the quarterback. Yeah, they did do that. So we'll see. Brady's running the team, too, so we'll see.
4: You think the Jets would have picked Ty Simpson with that pick if the Rams hadn't grabbed him?
3: Absolutely not.
4: Rally.
3: No. I don't think Muji had any intention of taking Simpson at all. Not at all. I think he got the guy he wanted. I think he got the quarterback he wanted in the fourth round. I think that's the guy he was targeting all along in the later rounds. And that's what I think he did.
4: Well, good for him if he was able to, you know, takes discipline to wait it out that long, you know.
3: Yeah. Well, we'll see. Let's see what happens. But I feel pretty good about the Jets. I think Geno's going to be better than you think. I really do. I do.
4: What do you think of what do you think about the Yankees? You know, matching up with some of these National League teams.
3: I think the Yankees will be in the World Series. That's what I think. And maybe they're going to finally win it. Maybe they finally win it. They got the pitching, man. They got to, you know, you get Rodan and Cole back, man. You got some starting rotation there. You know what I mean? They got that.
4: What do you think is going to happen in these? What do you think is going to happen in these Subway Series games? They're going to just pound us, or what do you think?
3: Probably.
4: Yeah,
3: probably.
4: Yeah, yeah.
3: I mean, why? I mean, I do think that actually.
4: Yeah.
3: Unfortunately,
4: yeah.
3: I do think that. Yes. I
4: wonder if Soto was saying to himself, "What do I do?" I wonder
3: Soto. Be nice if Soto got a big hit every now and then. I'm telling you, you watch, and I got to run. So thanks for the call, Pat.
4: Okay.
3: You got to run.
4: I appreciate it, Joe.
3: You got it, bro. So, look, I'm telling you, Soto will be gone from the Mets. If they stay the way they are, he'll be gone from the Mets before his opt-out year in 2029. Rob in New Rochelle to take us to the end. Hi, Rob.
5: Hey, Joey B., how are you? First, happy Mother's Day to all the mothers. Hey, all the pain they go through 9 months, we wouldn't be here without them, brother.
3: God bless the women. God bless the mothers, yes.
5: Hey, Joe, you know what team your boy's your general manager, CERN? You know the Savannah Bananas, those clowns who play baseball?
3: Yeah.
5: He'll botch that thing up, too. He'll have a losing season. And, Joe, a couple of things.
3: Yes.
5: Listen, me being a Red Sox fan, I had nothing against John Sterling personally. But prior to when the Red Sox won, he just made it more miserable for a fan, a non-Yankee fan, to lift to those World Series that the Yankees won and the comebacks and everything. But, you know, he was a great announcer. But I just couldn't listen to the radio on the radio with a Red Sox game because I just couldn't do it. I had to turn it off. But he was a great announcer.
3: He was.
5: He belongs in heaven. Yes, he was. As far as the Knicks go.
3: Belongs in the Hall of Fame, too.
5: Yeah. Joe, there's a lot of Knick Kool-Aid going around. Omar, no parking tickets. Maybe nobody's going to get pushed in front of a subway that week or something. Maybe. You know what I'm saying about this, Joe? Listen, Joe. The two things, Joe. What's interesting about this is, whatever political side you're on, everybody's together rooting for this. That's the way it should be, regardless of what a sports team is going to do. Everybody, regardless who you vote for. And the only reason why I'm voting against the Knicks, Joe, it's not the fans. It's those Hollywood clowns that are sitting around the garden over there.
3: No, those phonies.
5: I'm not going to tell you who the king is. You know who he is. But that's the reason. That's the reason. Joe, one other thing before I leave. Yeah. ESPN used to be my go-to station to watch sports besides the radio. They're promoting a wrestling thing on Sunday. They're talking to about a championship match like it's a real thing. With all the sports going on, I used to watch wrestling in the 70s.
3: Right,
5: it was
3: great.
5: Now they're talking to these wrestlers about a title match like it's a George Foreman against Muhammad Ali. Is that happening? You need money so bad to stoop that low, to degrade yourself? Anyway, Joey, you and your wife have a happy Mother's Day. A lot of rain this week, Joe. It's going to be tough to play golf for you. But always a pleasure, Joey B. Stay well, my brother.
3: All right, Rob. Thank you. Yeah, the weather's not
5: supposed
3: to be great.
5: Thank you. Thanks for
3: the time. All right, go. God bless. Weather tomorrow is going to be nice. It's supposed to be a nice day tomorrow, 75 and sun tomorrow. And then you're right. Monday, I think, is rain. Today is supposed to rain. I don't know if it's raining yet. I'm looking outside. I don't see it, but it might be. Yeah, then I saw rain Monday, I think Wednesday. Tuesday, I think, is okay. Tuesday might be a golf day. Might be able to get out there Tuesday. But tomorrow, at least for Mother's Day, it's supposed to be a beautiful day. Sun, 75 degrees. And when are we, come on, it's May already. Come on. Unbelievable. Want to thank all the callers. Great job, as always. Could not do without you. Want to thank Nick Theodoro. Great job by him. And Jack Carty as well earlier in the show. McMonagle coming up in a matter of moments. Everybody have a great week. Happy Mother's Day to all the mothers out there. And to all my fellow Knick fans, let's wrap it up. Let's have that broom in our hand tomorrow at about 6 o'clock tomorrow night. All the love. God bless America. Talk to you next Saturday.

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0: Yes, sir. How are we doing on this Saturday morning? Celebratory Saturday morning. I'm rolling with you for the next 3 hours, 9 to noon. Gallo, another big Knick fan, will follow me. And this is a glorious morning, 888-808-1019. Let's hear from you after another impressive performance from this Knick team who continues to just get better and better. Now, they're not as good as they were, you know, at the end of the Hawks series, and I don't even know what to make of that. But now we are talking about a team that has won 6 consecutive playoff games. 6! This Knick team, this same Knick team that gives away games, this same Knick team that always finds a way to lose game number 2, finds a way to get deep into a series, should have taken care of the Pistons easier last year. Everything is a battle for this Knick team. That's been the story of this Knick team, and this is no battle. This is the first time they've won 6 in a row since 1999. The mid-90s teams, the teams we love. We just had John Starks in the studio earlier this week with Craig, and I was in a different studio, but I was there in spirit, and I spoke to him. Even that 90s John Starks, Anthony Mason team didn't win 6 in a row, and I know the competition is different. I get it. But, man, did the Knicks just take a 3-0 lead in a playoff series? Have they won 6 in a row? Did they go into a game with a desperate 76ers team needing a victory to stay into this series without OG Anunoby? With Embiid back for the 76ers, and that's what the game looked like? And let's be honest, the Sixers have no answers for the Knicks. Like, let's be fair, that's okay to say. I know we're going to get pumped up 3-0. No team's ever come back from 3-0, and that right there makes you nervous just saying it. Why'd you say that, kid? Why'd you say that? I don't know why I said it, but it's true. No team in the NBA has ever come back from 3-0. This series is on ice. And this team continues to get different guys. And the first person I want to talk about, because there's a lot of people to talk about in this game, right? We'll get to the ridiculous flopping and the idea that, yes, this game became more physical than the previous two. The refs allowed this game to be played at a physical, more physical level than it was in game 1 and 2. The whistle was a little bit more in the pocket than it was out in game number 1 and game 2, where it just felt like every other possession there was a whistle. And the Knicks used that to their advantage, and they're a more physical team. Tough. Embiid complaining about free throws while he's leaning in to defenders trying to run around him to try and draw a foul. It is laughable what these 76ers have to say. But besides that, we'll get to that. We'll get to all the different players, right? Probably here in the open. We'll get to Shamet. We'll get to what Bridges has done here since being benched in the fourth quarter, pretty much the entire second half in against Atlanta. I have to admit, we have to talk about Coach Brown. Like, I have been, and for some reason it particularly sticks out on Saturday shows. I don't know why, as opposed to my overnights. But I just remember, for some reason, Saturdays yelling about firing Tibbs and being so frustrated with it. And the idea that the East was going to be open because of the injuries, and it's a risky year to take that chance. You know what this team is with Tibbs. You know what they are. And the East is going to open up for them. And they're in the Eastern Conference Finals this year. You know the Pacers won't be back. You felt strongly the Celtics wouldn't be as good. They had a great regular season. Then they lost to this team. How did the Celtics lose to this team? And remember that conversation? Hey, I think the 76ers would be a tougher, I got to be honest with you, I think the Sixers are a tougher matchup than the ball. I hope Boston wins Game 7. Do you remember having that discussion? Now, I don't know if they would have beat the Celtics the same way. They probably would have. We got to give the Knicks credit. But this matchup of the 76ers is laughable. The benches, and that's part of it too, the benches are completely different. The toughness is completely different. Maxey has disappeared in this series. I'm sorry. I know Brunson plays great defense. I know that they've done a good job. But where the hell is he? We'll get to that too in a second. But I have to start, before I get all sidetracked in my happiness and my excitement for our New York Knicks, I have to start with Coach Brown. Because I got to admit, like I said, I was adamant that it wasn't necessarily that I didn't understand the thought process of Tibbs reaching a certain level. Like, I got it. I understand. That has been his MO. And it wasn't like that was an outrageous thought. I just thought he had earned enough by beating the Celtics to keep his job. And I certainly thought, my main thought was, there's a chance the East is wide open next year. And I know what this team is. And I believe this team, as presently constituted, led by Tibbs, is going to be good enough to get through what the East will look like next year. And it's a risky proposition to take a chance. It's a risky proposition to change the head coach. And who knows what you get. And over the course of the regular season, I guess, so that includes James Dolan and Leon Rose as people I'm going to have to apologize to. Right? And I know ultimately they still have to win this series, and then ultimately they have to get to an NBA Finals, and then ultimately they have to win an NBA Championship. But they have reached a level of basketball they would not have under Coach Tibbs. You have to admit it. And I don't want to make this necessarily about Tibbs and him. I am at the beginning because it's more like my mea culpa, because I was dead set against it, and it wasn't even Mike Brown. I was just dead set against changing a team that I knew would be good enough to get through an Eastern Conference. And there was ups and downs all year. And yes, he was doing things we appreciated, like playing the bench more. And without question, that has paid off in its weight in gold. Like, it has paid off in buckets with the ability and what we saw without OG Anunoby, and to go to Shamet, who hasn't even played much, but there's a familiarity with him in the lineup. There's rotations that have been done all year long. A guy can miss a handful of games. A guy could not be a major part of a series, and then because of injury, get plugged in and feel comfortable and work inside the offense. And he was huge in this game. Huge. And Coach Brown, after Game 3 against Atlanta, the adjustments he made, and whether it was his idea or he allowed his coaches to make the decisions, whatever, he's the head coach. He made the adjustment to run the offense through Karl-Anthony Towns. He made the adjustments with how to deal with Mikal Bridges. He coached all year where the bench rotations, and even though we disagreed with a lot of the rotations in games number one and game two against Atlanta, I was ready to declare victory on my Tibbs argument after game three against Atlanta. And from that moment on, this team has responded to everything he's done. He's got the best, and I mean the best, out of Mikal Bridges, who is playing incredible defense, who is shooting efficiently, who is getting to the rim and getting to the foul line. He looks like a different player. The confidence level, the willingness to attack, it has completely changed for Mikal Bridges. We are not having conversations this morning about how many picks they gave up for him. Not today, we're not. Not with a 3-0 lead, a six-game winning streak, and one win away from back-to-back Eastern Conference Finals. Back-to-back, your New York Knicks, the barren wasteland that has been the 20 years. And I know it's been a good stretch of winning first rounds over the last three with Brunson. That's changed, I know, and it's a little old to keep bringing that up. But let's be honest, I turned 13 and suddenly the Knicks went away. Like, maybe 15 or 16, because 99 was a legit year. But like, Y2K happened, and then the Knicks disappeared for 20 years. And now we're about to get back-to-back Eastern Conference Finals, which they still need to go win the game, all right? But it's worth celebrating what we saw last night without OG, what we saw last night with the Knicks fans in that building, what we saw from Mikal Bridges, what we saw from guys like Shamet, what we've seen from this head coach, what we saw from Jalen Brunson taking over the game, what we saw as they physically imposed their will against the 76ers team that had no answers at the end of the game, who don't have the depth that the Knicks have, who don't have the star that the Knicks have, who don't have the intensity that the Knicks have, who don't have the fan base that the Knicks have. And right now, don't have the head coach that the Knicks have. I am extremely impressed at the level of basketball that this coach has this team playing. I am extremely impressed with guys that he benched through one series, motivating them and getting the best out of them in the next. I am extremely impressed that a guy like Shamet can come in without OG Anunoby and have the impact he had in this game. I am extremely impressed with this Knicks team. What they have done to Maxey in this series is shocking to me. Shocking to me. And if you're watching the broadcast, you're listening to, you know, Van Gundy talk about why so many pick and rolls. Maxey's talking about at the end of the game, well, you know, when we play the pick, because they're asking him, why aren't you taking more shots? I mean, Maxey, I mean, and this is more of a 76ers problem than it is a Nick problem. But I'm sorry, your best offensive player, with the way Embiid is, who hardly attempts to take a shot, he wants to just get fouled. He has no interest in scoring. He wants to get to the foul line. Maxey takes 12 shots and scores 17 points and doesn't get to the free throw line in a game that you are desperate to win, and this is your best young budding superstar offensive player? And then he's talking about, they're talking about all the pick and rolls. And in the post game, Maxey's even like, well, listen, when you roll the pick and roll and I get doubled, they double team the ball, I got to give it up. That's basketball. Like, no adjustments from the 76ers, no toughness from the 76ers. They look tired and weak and old. You got Paul George coming out, hitting every shot in the first quarter, and then is just an absolute brick festival after that. They look like the better team. They look like the better conditioned team. They are the deeper team. They are the stronger team. They are the tougher team. There is not any, you can't say, this has been, as people like to say lately, belt to ass. That's what this has been. And it is so fun to watch and so unique from this Knick group. And the stretch that they are on in these six games is incredible. And you could just feel it coming. The game starts out to a 9-0 run. And, you know, maybe for a minute you're thinking, all right, it's not their night. You know, no OG Anunoby. The Sixers needed more. And that was my thought going in. This is a desperate Sixers team. And I'm just not used to comfortable, never-in-doubt series from your New York Knicks. I'm not used to it. The idea that they would just cruise to a 3-0 lead in the series, like, didn't cross my mind. I had a very good feeling about them winning the series, and once they go up 2-0, I thought there's a good chance they get a split in Philadelphia and could end it in 5, but I did not expect them to be so dominant, so deep. The bench outscores their bench 29-11. There is no 76er bench. There is none. So that's fair too. The 76ers are not a good team. They are not playing well. They are not having a good showing. Their superstar misses one of the three games, plays like a statue in game number one, and then in game number three, it looked like he was moving a little better early on, but ultimately, he's not trying to do anything else but get to the foul line and complain about fouls, complaining about how many foul shots. The Knicks outshot the 76ers from the foul line 32-16 last night. They outshot the Knicks in the first two games. Yes. The whistle went away, and sure, is Brunson, you know, similar in some ways, and is he a foul merchant? Yeah, we know it. We get it. Brunson has a couple of those plays throughout every game, but Embiid, that's his offensive game plan right now. There is a difference, and the complaining coming from Embiid, coming from that team, is laughable. Laughable. This has been, I mean, I don't know what else to say, man. This is as fun a time watching the Knicks as you can remember. Like, you have to go back to the mid-90s. I know 99 was a great run and everything. And again, I know I was just about to say they had the Spurs looming and you didn't feel confident. And the Knicks have probably the Thunder looming and you don't feel that confident. And certainly, the Hawks aren't a great team. The 76ers aren't a great team. And we'll see. Most likely they'll face the Pistons, who have beaten them up every which way during the course of the regular season and were the number one seed in the Eastern Conference. And since getting a scare and being down 3-1 against Orlando, they're on a winning streak of their own and have a 2-0 lead against Cleveland. And that probably won't be a pushover series. If it is, I'll be stunned, but they're stunning me on a daily basis. And now I would think, and we'll get to it, we'll take your calls at 888-808-1019. Clearly, I would imagine, and what's in the best interest of the New York Knicks now would be to sit OG Anunoby for a second consecutive game, allow him to rest up as long as possible. I don't, even if they lose, I don't know if I play him game five. It depends on how he feels, I guess. If there's zero pain, if he's perfectly ready to go, I won't hold him back. But if there's anything lingering, I feel confident they can beat this team without him. And now I don't want to lose game four because, obviously, I mean, you don't want to give them any momentum. You don't want to feel like this is anything but a over series. You want them to feel it, and I suspect that they probably will. I suspect with how they came out and played this game, they went on a 9-0 run, and I think this is the beginning of this game tells you a lot, especially when the series is tilted like this, especially when one team's full of complaints, one team understands the pressure they're in, one team understands the must-win nature of that game, and they jump out early, and the Knicks aren't hitting shots, and they're up 9-0, and they're off to that early lead, and then by the end of the first quarter, it's a two-point game. Like, that's disheartening. They gave them their best. Paul George was hitting turnaround threes without looking at the basket, and they could not pull away from the Knicks even after starting the game on a 9-0 run. They couldn't last that. They couldn't keep that momentum for half a quarter. And I think that was a big part, because then the second quarter, the Knicks take over. In the second quarter, the Knicks take over. And this team right now, it's just, and what Jalen Brunson is able to do, like, we all know it. His footwork, his ability to get, you know, get defenders off guard, the shots he's making last night off the wrong foot, underhand lefty layups over Embiid with his, you know, it's just, he is so much better than Maxey in this series. It's not even funny. The bench is such an advantage for the New York Knicks. Mikal Bridges is on another level and has completely taken his game to where you need it to be. We saw, I didn't even mention Mitch Robinson coming back from injury, the impact he had both defensively, offensively, even managed to make about 50% of his foul shots. It seemed like he was making at least one every time they went to that hack-a-mitch strategy for a brief time. But he gets the dunk over Embiid on the inbound. He's getting offensive rebounds. Josh Hart is passing the Dutchie. Like, it is just, man, this is as good as it gets for Knicks fans. This is as fun as we have had in a long time. They are up 3-0, and they are one win away. One win away from their second consecutive Eastern Conference Finals. And that's not good enough, and no one's throwing parades for it. Not trying to say they've accomplished anything yet, but, man, if you can't enjoy the ride and if you can't watch this team and recognize the differences they have made and what Coach Brown, again, I can't say enough how what a job he has done. What a job he has done. The adjustments he has made have worked like a T. His rotations are working out great. His ability to trust different guys. Shamet really hasn't played all that much. He goes to him for big minutes and rewards him with the way he's playing. And you get what you get out of him, both defensively, that corner three on the run, like multiple big baskets. Jalen Brunson, you give him an inch from 5 feet behind the three-point line. They were like, oh, why isn't that closeout good enough? Like, remember that big three he hits, right? It was that big three, and then it's the outlet pass. They get it to 4 points in the fourth quarter. Jalen hits the big three where Oubre doesn't come out and close well enough, and then you get the outlet pass to Bridges on the next off the next rebound, and that was like that was the end of that getting the game back into control after having it down by four. Like, they're complaining about the closeout. He's 6 feet behind the three-point line. Like, I mean, he's hitting great shots. They're playing great defense. They're having these incredible outlet passes there. They are playing clean, crisp, incredible basketball. They truly are. Now, game two wasn't their best. They managed to win, but they came out tonight, or last night rather, with an urgency, without OG Anunoby. I wish I could say in a hostile environment, but it wasn't. As that's the other side story to this, the Knicks contingent. You saw it in, obviously, in Celebrity Row. There's Chalamet. There's Ben Stiller. There's the normal crew. There's obviously Spike. You hear it in the fan base. You hear it during the timeouts. You hear it in the big moments. And then certainly you hear it in the fourth quarter. Despite their best effort, that was a Nick building. Despite their best effort, that was another embarrassing showing by the Sixers fan, an embarrassing showing by the Sixers, and the New York Knicks are one win away from back-to-back Eastern Conference Finals. Let's enjoy it. 888-808-1019. Quick break. We'll also get to the Yankees being absolutely shut down by 103-mile-an-hour fastball after 103-mile-an-hour fastball and one of the weirdest performances from Max Fried I've seen in a long time. And then your New York Mets as well, as they get the extra inning win and try to win another series, which would be their third consecutive, and try and build it out of this hole. We'll get to that as well. 888-808-1019. I got you for 3 hours. We take you to noon, and Anthony Gallo comes your way. We'll come right back, start taking your phone calls right here on The Fan.
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4: 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The Fan.

Oh, yeah. Teen Wolf. One of my favorite kids growing up. Did I say one of my favorite kids growing up? One of my favorite movies growing up. I don't know what I mean. One of my favorite movies when I was a kid. I'm not sure what I just said there. One of my favorite movies growing up, Michael J. Fox, Teen Wolf. Shoot it, fat boy. I related. Never date a woman with the same last name as a city? Oh, no. Yeah, never play poker with a man with a tattoo of a dagger on his body? Or that's vice versa? Always get 8 hours of sleep and the rest is cream cheese. But that's what I was thinking of last night as the Knicks were walking off that court. Three games. They're going to win in the end. They're going to win this series. They're the best team in the East. I've never been as confident that they are going to the NBA Finals as I am right now. Doesn't mean they'll do it. Still have five more wins to get. But man, oh man, it has been fun watching this team, the way they played without OG last night. And then to hear, and I didn't really focus on this too much in the open. We'll get to it. To hear Embiid talk about the free throw discrepancies and to then say, I guess it's good when the Knicks win. Like, it wasn't Mitchell Robinson dunking over you, and it wasn't you falling to the ground every chance you get, and it wasn't the facts that you didn't let Maxey try and take over the game at any point in this series, let alone any point in game number three. You've been outplayed by the stars. They lost. You've been outplayed by the stars. You've been outplayed by the bench. They didn't have OG Anunoby, who's been their best player during this winning streak and renaissance, and you're blaming the whistles? After you had more free throws than the Knicks in each of the first two games at Madison Square Garden? I mean, he just continues. He just continues to expose himself as just an absolute fraud. I mean, like, come on. He's a great player. He's an incredibly talented guy. He's won an MVP. In his prime, he was one of the better offensive and defensive big men. He was a great player, is still a great player, can be a great player. But the way he plays these games, he's impossible to watch. And then his comments after the game, the crying, the complaining, the bitching. I mean,

0: And we talk about Carl Anthony Towns. And that narrative, and again, that's the other thing too. The Knicks win this game with Carl Anthony Towns getting in free throw, getting in foul issues. All you got to do, without OG Anunoby, it's going to be very important. He's got to stay on the floor, can't get these fouls. And then he's even in trouble early on. And some of it's BS, some of it's his own fault, but when he's on the floor, he's been playing great. I have no problems with Cat, Bridges, like any of the concerns you had on this team are slowly evaporating as you get through this series. But he does have to do a better job of staying on the floor and not getting into foul trouble and allowing the Hakimic situation to take place, because you can't bring in anybody else. You're not going to bring in Huck Porty into that situation of the game. And you're going to let them try and rack up foul trouble, and at least Robinson hit some of the free throws. But he's got to do a better job of staying out of foul trouble. But even with that, no OG, Cat hardly on the floor, like still able to play the way they played. So win in the end, brother. Win in the end. Let's get to the phone calls, 888-808-1019. Mike in Clifton Park. What's up, Mike?
1: Hey, Chris. Great intro. I love the Teen Wolf. They don't make movies or songs like that anymore.
0: I mean, so many. And then the montage of him going through the school. Gizmo's hair is on fire. The songs from Teen Wolf always jump out at me.
1: Yeah, I'm going to have to watch that movie again. Mm-hmm. So listen, 3 points on the Knicks, of course, a great win. I think next up is, I would love to see them take game four, because it becomes Knicks versus human nature. I want to see them have the mental fortitude to win.
0: That's a good point. Look, I thought last night it could be a mental fortitude issue, not necessarily that the Knicks would, mm-hmm. just that the idea the 76ers were desperate for the game. They're without OG Anunoby. They're already up 2-0. There's just like a natural, I shouldn't say letdown, because I wouldn't expect a letdown, but there's just one team is going to need it more than the other, and that's an obvious thing. And no matter how much you trick yourself, as you know, Bridges said in the post game last night on the court, like, how do you have that same momentum? Oh, 0-0. Like, it's not a 3-0 series, right. It's a 0 series. Like, you can play that mental game all you want. You naturally know that that's not the case. So, like, it's going to be an interesting thing, but I fully expect this team to come out and play the way it's played.
1: Sure. And then point two and three. I was worried about how Embiid, before the series started, throws his body around. I hope the Knicks are looking at that in the league, because he angles his when he gets frustrated, and he is, and in game four, he will be. He throws his body towards the players when he flops. I'm concerned the Knicks will get hurt. Mitchell Robinson could have had his legs taken out. Mm-hmm. I am worried about that. And then last point, if the Knicks win, they technically could be the underdog moving forward in the rest of the games, and I'm really okay with that. I think they would relish that role.
0: Yeah, I don't. Yeah, you got it, buddy. Look, agreed. We all see with the embarrassing shot, and good on the refs for calling it. The embarrassing angle of watching him with the ball as Shamet is trying to run around him and chase his defender, and he literally leans into him, puts his leg out, leans into him, then tries to take the ridiculous foul, and then gets the foul called against him. That moment was glorious. Like, it's just ridiculous. It's just ridiculous. I'm sorry. It's ridiculous. Now, again, is there one of Brunson kind of grabbing, was it Uber? I forget who was defending him. Grabbing his pants, grabbing his shorts a little bit, and then kind of falling back and getting a foul? Sure. All right, let's not, we can all admit that Brunson is, that you know, we're not, the 76ers aren't alone in the idea of searching for fouls. Like, I think that's fair. We got to be fair about it. But it's, to me, it's not the same level. It's just not. Maybe that's our bias, but I watch the games. I watch Brunson trying to play basketball and looking for slight advantages. I see Embiid looking to draw fouls. That's his offensive game. He hit a couple of jump shots. It doesn't even look like he wants to take them. He wants to get you up in the air and then lean into you and throw up some wacky shot and hope he gets to the line. That's his offensive game. That is not Jalen Brunson's offensive game. He actually plays basketball, but there will be moments. So we have to be fair, but nothing like that. And then as far as the underdog, I don't know. If they sweep this series and the way they've played, now depending on what the Pistons do with Cleveland, If they make quick work of Cleveland, maybe you're right. Maybe you're right. And yes, I don't know what the odds makers would take into the regular season games. I don't know. And obviously, they will have home court advantage. So they might be underdog in the series against. I don't know. Not with the way the Knicks are playing, they're not going to be heavy underdogs, that's for sure. And we're not going to view them as underdogs. This is a series they have to win. They have to beat the Pistons. I can promise you that. I'm not sure what Vegas will do. Knicks fans, there is no, hey, you know, this is a tough, like, it's a tough series, but they got to go win it. If they lose in seven, we're not going to be like, hey, Pistons were better all year. They were the one seed. Knicks were underdog in the series. Like, good job, guys. No, we're going to be pissed off. NBA Finals or bust. Richie in Queens. What's up, Richie?
2: Chris, I heard your synopsis yesterday. Totally agreed what you said, because for them to lose like this, they're a gutless team. Yeah. And I go back a long time, and two of the most unlikable players in the NBA right now is Draymond Green, and then you're going to see him on postseason on shows going forward, and he's a disgrace. And Embiid, you know, for him, he is such an individual at this point, not a team player. And for him to just create fouls, he got upset with Kat because they didn't call a foul, then he gives two blatantly bad fouls for whatever reason. And for them to lose that moment, game,
0: and then, and then he smacks the ball away. I thought he was going to get a technical.
2: And I think there was one play, too, where he fell down under the basket. Yeah. And I think he raised his knee at the last second. I don't know. Nobody talked about it. I don't know if he did or not. To me, it looks like he maybe wanted to injure. I think it was Brunson. Brunson, look, I go back to Frazier and I go back to these guys. He's the most athletic player I've ever seen, if that makes sense. And he does. You know, people say, can he ever dunk? He never does. You never see him to. He doesn't have to. But his movement, Chris, is as good. And I love Clyde, you know, and I mean, he had that one-dimensional fadeaway. You know?
0: Yeah.
2: This guy can go 17 different ways to beat you. And he is, and when I think about free agent signings, not just with the Knicks.
0: No, you're right.
2: In 50 years, I mean, nobody thought that this guy would elevate. And also a couple of points, too. Everybody wanted, including me, I was there on him. The two guys that were really getting grief were Brown. Is he going to survive if they don't get to the finals? His rotations have been phenomenal. And the other guy is Bridges. Well, seven picks for his guy. He has picked it up, and Maxey, like you said, he's their star right now. And for him not to get a foul shot, and again, for them to lose this game where they had to win, obviously, OG not there, even Vegas, they got to gamble anymore, even Vegas came out and said, well, you know, I'm going to make them a favor because they got to win this game.
0: Yeah.
2: And for them to play like that, and how about Paul George? He's getting a reputation in the playoffs.
0: No,
2: 15 points, Chris, in the first quarter.
0: In the first quarter. And he was dominant. He was hitting shots out of his you-know-what in the first quarter. I was concerned about him. And then he was on fire. He hit a turnaround three that I honestly don't even know if he got a look at the basket. It was an incredible shot. I think it was off an offensive rebound. I could be wrong. But he's literally, like, back to the rim at the corner of the elbow. And he just dribbles out to the three-point line, turns around, and shoots it. And it was nothing but net. And I was like, my goodness, we could be in trouble. Because you're thinking to yourself as a Knicks fan, who is the secondary offense coming from? Is it going to be Oubre? Is it going to be Paul George? And then Paul George goes off on this thing and has that incredible first quarter. And you're like, oh, man. And then he goes ice cold the rest of the game. And I mean ice cold. Ice cold. Getting taken off the floor. So, like, it was crazy. And as far as – and I mean, it's part of the thing. I don't want to agree with their excuse making. I just want to acknowledge what I see. There's no excuse to be a tired team, but they look like one. Like, oh, it was an emotional series to beat Boston. Oh, we had to go 7. Oh, we were tired. And I understood that might have worked for game one, and you got no business throwing out in game number three at home. I'm not saying I'm just telling you, we watch the games, you watch the games. They look like a tired team in the fourth quarter. And whether it's because of what they had to do in Boston with no bench, what they've had to do in these first three games with no bench, really to speak of, they look exhausted. Maxey looks tired. Paul George is tired. Embiid is tired. Like, there's no disputing it. So I'm not trying to double down on their excuse making, but you watch the games. We watched in the fourth quarter. They're they look like a tired team. The Knicks have their legs. The Knicks have a bench. The Knicks have a rotation. The Knicks have more options. They have none. And then as far as your point on Brunson, his body manipulation and what he can do, and like, you're right. He's not the most athletic guy, right? He doesn't look like a physical specimen, clearly. And like, he's not faster than anybody. He's not stronger than anybody. But his ability to maneuver his feet and get off shots from every different angle, create space, the ability, the innate ability to know when to go up with a shot and catch the defender off guard is like, it's remarkable at his size to be in as close to the basket against guys significantly bigger than him and still get off clean shots. Is like, watch Josh Hart try and do it. Watch Josh Hart try and get to the basket, right? Even on his great coast to coast, and he's one of the best, if not the best in the NBA doing it, right? We were frustrated he didn't do it in the Atlanta series. In the final play of the game. But watch him in close, inside, and try and get up with Embiid there. He was getting a shot blocked. He was not attempting it. Jalen Brunson, I'm not trying to compare them as players. I get that. But I'm just saying Jalen Brunson's ability to be into the in close to the basket with multiple bigger defenders that he's given 4, 5, 6 inches to, and his ability to still get off clean shots is remarkable. It's remarkable. He has an incredible, like, I don't know what the word is I'm looking for. Like, he is so nimble, and he is, his hand-eye coordination and his reaction and his feel for what the other man expects is otherworldly. And his free agent signing, you might be right. This might be the greatest free agent signing in New York sports, right? Like, it's that good. Now, he hasn't won a championship, but what he's meant to the team and that he's changed the franchise. Now, I know Mark Messier is another one, obviously. But, he was traded. But still, like, imported players. Like, it's just, and nobody expected it. He's not even good enough to be a second man on a championship team. Why would they sign him? Oh, the sweepstakes for Jalen Brunson. That's laughable. I remember that one was a big one because there was always the questions of, like, who wins the Jalen Brunson sweepstakes? Sweepstakes for this guy? Well, he's completely transformed the franchise. Mike in Massapequa. What's up, Mike?
3: Good morning. How are you?
0: What's up?
3: A couple of positive points and then a few negatives, and I'll make it as quick as I possibly can. So on the good side, we have a situation where we have depth. We have Bridges playing at a high, high level. I bashed him all year, but I have to give him credit. And then I say, if OKC ends up playing the Spurs and you hope it's a 6 or 7 game series, we have some positives. Now, on the negative side, obviously, it's the free throw shooting from Robinson. But I have to tell you, watching Carl Anthony Towns play, it just drives me out of my mind. I go back to game 2. He's got 2 fouls the first 6 minutes into the game.
0: Yeah.
3: They sit him for like almost 12 minutes. Mm-hmm. Okay. He comes back on the court with 3 or 4 minutes left in the second quarter. They inbound the ball to Maxey. Maxey rushes the ball up the court. He sticks his leg out and he gets a touch foul. Maxey flops to the floor. Mm-hmm. And now he's got 3 fouls. Now, in these 2 series, it hasn't hurt us, really. I mean, it should have hurt us, but it hasn't, right? But when you go play the Pistons, or you go play OKC or the Spurs, hopefully in the finals.
0: I understand what you're saying, but Mike, I mean, when I get you, and I hear you, and he's got to be better at it, and I think the Sixers in particular are trying to make that happen to him, and so he's got to be smarter. But, I mean, when he's on the floor, he runs the offense. He's been aggressive. He's getting offensive rebounds. Like,
3: great passer.
0: Like, a lot of the issues we had with him about disappearing in these games are, I know he disappeared to the bench, and that's fair. But, and he's got to be better at it. Not disagreeing with you. I do think some of the fouls were, you know, flop fouls, but agreed. But I have, it's hard to complain about anyone. And Cat was the X factor, arguably. And I know OG was the better player in the series, but he was the X factor. And going to him and having him lead the offense was the reason they won the Hawks series. And he's been aggressive. He gets to the basket. He draws fouls. He gets offensive rebounds. He's an incredible passer. Like, I'm sorry. It's hard to get on Cat. I think we could just leave that. He's got to do a better job of staying on the floor, but it's hard to kill him. I got to be honest with you. Glenn in Milford. What's up, Glenn?
4: Hey, Mac. What's going on?
0: What's up, buddy? How are you?
4: So, listen, I'm a huge Knicks fan. I was in the building last night. And
0: nice.
4: I got to say, there was a couple of moments last night where you would think you were at the Garden. I know everybody says it and we hear about it all week, but
0: yeah.
4: You know, when Brunson ever threw that inbound pass to Mitch and he dunked on Embiid, that place went bananas. And we outnumbered Sixers fans. They gave away white Sixers t-shirts last night. They had them draped over all the seats, and there was still more blue and orange in that arena than there was white. We waited for them. In the lobby, all the Knicks fans stayed, and the Sixers fans were walking out the door embarrassed. I mean, I was almost embarrassed from the city of Philadelphia. Mm-hmm. I went to the Orlando Magic Knicks game back in the wintertime, and it was tickets there. I think you can't even park for what I paid for my ticket last night in Manhattan. It was something, but you know. I just want to say one quick thing about Landry Shamet. How lucky are we that Brogdon retired and that Shamet got that roster spot? I mean, what a pro. The guy, he gets an injury. He had like a career game back in the wintertime, hurts his shoulder, come back. And last night, I mean, he's decisive with the ball. He goes to the rim. He finishes at the rim. He takes good shots. He was playing active defense.
0: Yeah.
4: He was huge for us last night. You alluded to it in your intro. He was huge. Huge for us.
0: No,
4: and
0: he was
4: unbelievable. And you know, also, I just got to say, Bridges, talk about my guy Bridges, man. He's playing with a level of confidence he hasn't played with all year.
0: Yep.
4: Brunson's looking for him his mid-range jumper is back. He's giving people fits on defense. He's in the right place. He's finishing at the rim. All the effort. I mean, the guy is playing well. And to your point, I think Mike Brown is pushing the right buttons at this point. But,
0: no, I mean,
4: man,
0: you can't argue. Six-game winning streak. Mike Brown has done a great job. And that's what – that is the earmarks and the signs of a championship-winning team. Guys playing their best and trending up in the key moments. That's what – again, I know I get accused of always bringing it to the Yankees. That's been the Yankee problem. The Yankee problem is they have – hardly ever, outside of like Giancarlo Stanton, had guys playing their best into the postseason and through it. And that's what this you're seeing right now. Like, OG Anunoby reached a new level. Now, I know he's hurt, and I would imagine he wouldn't play game four up 3-0, but maybe he will if he's feeling all right. I would probably sit him out, but he was hitting 60% of his shots, 50% from three, playing great defense. The absolute just the best player on the floor in the Atlanta series. Great player. He's trending in the right direction. You're getting Karl-Anthony Towns, and I know he's had some foul issues, so he hasn't played much in this series compared to the other starters. But what you saw since game four of the Atlanta series and letting him run the offense at times, he looks more in control of his role, understanding his role, playing his game, aggressive, calling for the basketball. Like, we all of those things, we are watching the best version of Cat that we have seen all year long. Without question. From game to game, most confident, most aggressive, most engaged in the offense. All of it right now is the best we have seen all year. And that's been a talking point all year, particularly in the first half. When Craig was trying to tell me it's because he got engaged and he's in love. And so his head's not in the game. Like, that was a talking point, at least for, you know, Craig Carton. But that was a talking point. Like, where's Cat at? He doesn't know his role inside the offense. It's been talked about since the beginning of the season. And now he is playing his role to a T. And he hasn't scored many points, but they haven't needed it. And then you get Bridges, who was, you know, is lost at times and hasn't shot well really all year. And all of a sudden, he's being efficient offensively. and he's hitting his threes. And he's getting to the foul line. Five free throws last night. And that's not, you know, you don't go and get a billboard to say five free throws. It's not an outrageous number, but for him, it is. He'll go weeks without getting to the foul line at all. I scream about it all the time. He's never aggressive getting to the rim. How many dunks, layups have we seen from Bridges in the past five games? More than I could think of in any 1 month over the course of the regular season. Five free throws, aggressive, confident, defense, shutting down Maxey. This is the best version after being benched in the Atlanta series. This is the best version we have seen of Bridges all year long. The most confident all year long. OG Anunoby, Cat, Bridges. Those three players are playing their best basketball right now. And that's why they're making easy work in these series. Jordan in Bronxville. What's up, Jordan?
5: Hey, how are you?
0: Good, how are you, buddy?
5: Happy Mother's Day to all the moms out there.
0: Absolutely. Happy Mother's Day.
5: All right. First of all, you know, I was in San Francisco for 20 years during the four Warriors championships, and they had this expression, strength in numbers. That's what we're seeing right now with the Knicks. And so hats off to Mike Brown, as you just said. I think the thing that I would like to see, because I'm having a little bit of PTSD with OG a couple years ago on the hamstring, is we do need another forward off the bench. I you know, we, especially looking ahead, I hate to look ahead, but Tobias Harris is a younger version of Paul George, and he's been playing great. And I don't know who matches up against him if OG is out. So do you give Sohan or Mo a little bit of run experience in game four just to see? That's my question, really.
0: Probably not. I hear what you're saying. Again, I don't. They genuinely believe that the hamstring injury for OG is mild, and that he should be back in the next series. They feel very confident in that. Ian Begley was willing to bet the price of childcare with Evan Roberts that he'll be back by the next series. And not only that, like if they're up big, and then. If they're up big, obviously, I would do any. That's fine with me. But would they? Does that give you any indication? I'm not playing games with Game Four just to find out. Like I'm open to the idea that the Knicks are going to win this series, and I'm open to the idea that even if they lose Game Four, they're going to win this series. But I also don't like the idea of just hey. Let's go out there and just let's see what this looks like because we might need it in the next series. I know it's 3-0. I know they're going to win the series, but it's also not a playground. And it's also not a, you know, a testing lab. I hear what you're saying, and maybe I'm looking at it the wrong way. But I expect OG back, and I trust that this team right now is good enough to figure it out. If he becomes a problem in the first game or first two games of the Detroit series, I trust this coach and this team to adjust and figure it out without necessarily seeing it or seeing who it could be in a game against the 76ers. They will cross that bridge when they get to it, and right now I trust them to make those adjustments. 888-808-1019. Quick break. McMonagle here with you for another 2 hours as we take you until noon right here on The Fan.
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0: the voice is a little down today. Up late last night watching everything. I've had a real tough time, if you don't know how I roll. I have the three TVs, yes. I watch everything on DVR. I didn't get home until 8:30. I had to come home, listen to everything that went on. Both kids had baseball games last night. My son Thomas, first time pitching, struck out four batters, so he was very excited. So we had to talk about that, hanging out. So, like, when I get home that late, I hang out with them a while, and we put the game, I could put the game on, and they will watch it, and they'll get excited, but they're kind of all over the place, and they're still asking me a million questions and stuff. And if it's just an ordinary Knick game in January, that's fine. But I'm intense. I'm an intense person. And I've also struggled watching Knick playoff games and Yankee games at the same time, because I'm totally invested in the Knick game, and I'm typically totally invested in every 162 of the Yankee game, and it's a very difficult back and forth for me. It's hard for me to be that intense. It's to have the pressure of a Knick game and then something else that I genuinely care a lot about, and Spencer Jones's first game, it was hard for me. So I was up late last night because I didn't start the Knick game until, I don't know, 9:25, 9:30, close to that, after putting the kids to bed. And then I couldn't watch the Yankees until then. So I watched all of the Knick game, most of the post game, and then put on the Yankee game at God knows what. So it was an early morning for me. Knick on the other side can attest to it. I was kind of late dialing in. I was late popping in for the show. And then they have baseball games again this morning. I'm packing their bags. The life never ends. But, man, it was worth it. It was worth a couple hours of sleep I'm on, because staying up, well, maybe not for the Yankee game, as they got absolutely beat up and Mizorowski was throwing 103 all night long. Is that, like, typical for him? I got to ask somebody in Milwaukee. Like, I know I think he sits at, like, 99-100. His average fastball is 99, I believe. He was 103 on every pitch last night. Man, he was something else. Mets get a win as well. We'll talk about that in a little bit. But this is Knick. And I'll take your calls on Mets and Yankees, obviously. But right now we are in Knick Central. This is a Knick of mourning off of game number three. Again, they still have to go out and take game number four. The series is not over just yet. Crazier things have happened, not in the NBA necessarily, but crazier things have happened in the world of sports. And they've got to figure out a way to get one more victory and then most likely go take on those Pistons in a series that has felt like a collision course all season long, for the battle to go take on the Western Conference in the NBA Finals. But one win away as we wake up on this Saturday morning, a little bit of a rainy Saturday morning. One win away from back-to-back Eastern Conference Finals. And I know that's not a championship, but man, let that sink in just for a second. It's okay to enjoy that. Considering where the Knicks were forever, the dregs of the NBA, the LOL Knicks to go along with the LOL Jets and LOL Mets or anybody else you could laugh at, nobody was laughed at any harder or more than the New York Knicks over the last 20 years. And now they're a playoff team every year, and they are staring back-to-back Eastern Conference Finals in the face, one game away. We're in a different position, Knick fans. A generation since the last time we felt this confident about a group year to year. 888-808-1019. Let's go to Mike in New Jersey. What's up, Mike?
1: Hey, good morning. Good morning. I just got a couple of things. First, I would not play OG unless the series goes 3-2. There's no need to play him the rest of the series.
0: I kind of agree with you. I would now again. It's if they lose this game, we're all going to feel different about game number five, because God forbid you lose that one at home. We're going to feel that way, I promise you. But sitting here today, watching that game last night and how they played, I'm with you. My gut feel is I'm sitting him game four, and even if they lose, I'm probably sitting him game five because I think they can win the series. I want to give him as much time off as I possibly can.
1: Right, and especially the way Bridges is playing, it's a big help.
0: Yeah.
1: Second thing, I know you told about free agent earlier. Let me ask you a question. Who was the bigger free agent for the franchise? Brunson with the Knicks or Jason Kidd with the Nets?
0: Off the top of my head, I want to just, was he a free agent signing? Was he traded? Wasn't he traded from Phoenix?
1: Or trade. Or yeah, we'll trade it. Trade it. Yeah, I guess. Yeah, you know, it's been a long time. I don't remember.
0: No,
1: but
0: I get you. I'm just trying to. I'm pretty sure that he was. New Jersey traded Stephon Marbury. Right. Yeah. Again, if you want to just talk about impact to an organization and a franchise, forget necessarily trader or free agent. I get your point. Because I said Messier, too, because obviously, I mean, those are the three. I'm trying to think. We're probably missing some. But three acquisitions that just changed the franchise. They became the face of the franchise. They led them to the best era of their recent history. I mean, that those back-to-back NBA finals for the Nets, and that was the best version of the Nets probably ever, going back to Dr. J days. And then obviously Mark Messier comes over in the trade with Edmonton, becomes the captain. They have the incredible 92 season. They win the President's Trophy. And then, of course, the 94 season where they win the Stanley Cup. The last time since, first time since 1940, last time since, you know, most recent championship, unfortunately. So, and what he did for that Ranger team, and the guarantee and all that, obviously. But as far as like acquisitions of already star type players or good solid players, because without question, Brunson comes over with the least amount of, you know, fanfare. Jason Kidd was a great player, right? Jason Kidd was already a great player. Mark Messier was a multiple time champion and on his way to being a Hall of Famer already. People were laughing at the idea that the Knicks gave all that money to Jalen Brunson, that the Knicks thought Jalen Brunson was a significant championship team player. Like, the thought was, yeah, I suppose it makes you better, gives you the best point guard you've had in a while, sure, but does it impact chasing championships? No. That was the prevailing thought, even from guys like Positive Tommy. So, like, if you consider who he was before he got here, this might be the biggest. But those are the three names. And listen, the Nets went to back-to-back NBA finals. They had more success than this team has had. And Jason Kidd's one of the great, you know, floor generals in the history of the sport, arguably. So those are good. Those are good comps. But both of those are trades. So if we're getting specific free agent signings, I can't think of another more impactful free agent signing. I just can't. CC Sabathia won a championship for the Yankees, but it also came with Mark Teixeira and AJ Burnett. And he's a Hall of Famer and will be going in with a Yankee hat on. That's pretty damn good. But I mean, Reggie Jackson leads the two championships with the Yankees, all those years ago in 1977. But that was already a team that went to the World Series the year before. He took over the Knicks, you know, and I know Melo tried, and I know, you know, you could argue the importance of Stat coming over here and being the first guy who really wanted to take the smoke of being a New York Knick. Stoudemire came here and was like that's the first guy to take the Knicks' money and try and change things. But what Brunson has done to this franchise is it's unparalleled as far as free agent signings go, and especially who he was thought of before he came here. He wasn't some superstar coming over here. He's not Juan Soto signing with the Mets. He's not even Juan Soto getting traded to the Yankees. Juan Soto's, before he got to either of those teams, world champion, incredible player, one of the best hitters in baseball. Brunson was an afterthought. Francisco in Long Island. What's up, Francisco?
2: How you doing, C-Mac?
0: Good. How are you, buddy?
2: I'm doing good, man. I'm doing good. Thank you. That opening monologue, you couldn't have been more spot on. Every point that we as Knicks fans, even from the 90s all the way through now, just the comparison, you just feel like these Knicks, like you're watching those mid-90s Knicks and expecting that OJ is coming on the news, you know? But
0: I just I hate to laugh at that, but yes, listen, they got to get to the NBA Finals first. And look, even that team, now again, I'm not comparing, even the Jordan-less Bulls in 94, but that team played the Bulls, that team played the Pacers with Reggie Miller, that team, you know, had real tough competition. I don't want to put the Hawks and the 76ers team in those teams' discussions, because they're not, but even against, like, this Knick team has traditionally given away games. We saw it this postseason to Atlanta early on in that series. But a switch has been flipped, and we're watching as dominant a basketball team as we have seen the Knicks play in forever. And this group now that's in the playoffs every year, you can expect these big series and you can expect those big games and big mornings and big getting ready for, you know, where you're going to be, whose house you're going to go to, what bar you're going to go to, where you're watching the game. Like, those type of moments have eluded this fan base for a long time, and now it's back and it's an every other night thing, and it's fantastic.
2: That's 100% correct. And yeah. I mean, as far as yesterday's concerned, you know, I mean, we went down pretty early. And we got punched in the face a little early, but as the game came on and as that first quarter progressed, I kept saying, man, all that and we're only down eight, all that and we're only down six. And by the end of it, we were only down two and then taking over. I have to listen. I was never, you know, I'm one of those Knicks fans that not that I gave up on Bridges, but I just couldn't see him being out there with players that were playing a little better than him. But I'll give my credit to Bridges, man. What he did against Maxey yesterday was just unbelievable. And just then the bench has just been outrageous for us, man. Chamet coming in, Mitch with the big rebounds, and Cat. Listen, Cat, obviously the starter, but Cat, just like you've been saying, you know, we can't fault him for anything. He's been playing great. He's been dishing the ball well. He's been shooting well. And his confidence is through the roof right now.
0: Yeah. No, confidence is through the roof. And you have to give him credit. You have to give him credit. You got to give the coach credit. What we have seen, again, I talked about it just a few minutes ago. These guys taking their games to another level. Cat, and I know he was in foul trouble this series, so it's hard to really make a strong statement on that. But what he did in Atlanta and what he's done when he's on the floor. But Cat, OG, and Bridges have completely taken their games to its best level. And Bridges was benched earlier. And look, that's a fine line. I talk about this a lot. Me and Craig got really into our only heated debate so far in the first few months we've been doing the show together. Our only legitimate, like, heated debate where, like, we went back and forth and didn't understand each other's points enough to just concede was about benching guys and Mendoza benching Lindor specifically. That was where it started. It was a Met conversation. But I think it's a fine line, and I think it's very easy to just say, oh, do this, do that, do this. Bench him, show him a tough hand. No accountability. Accountability, accountability. Everyone needs accountability. Without accountability, what do you have? Accountability, accountability, accountability. No one, like, what's accountability exactly? I don't know. I just think it's one of those easy words we throw out there whenever something's not going well. Well, I know why he's not playing well. Why? Well, accountability, clearly. Like, I think it's just one of those. I'm not saying that there's nothing to accountability and that you don't need it on some level, but I just think it's an easy thing to blame when things aren't going well. And I also think dynamics with players and coaches and, you know, teams, and each guy is different and this generation's different than previous generations. And I would be concerned benching Mikal Bridges could help lose him as opposed to turning him into the best version of himself. That's a dicey proposition. Now, you got to do what you got to do as the head coach of the basketball team playing playoff games. If he's not good enough, he doesn't deserve to be on the floor. So this wasn't necessarily a strict benching like for anything other than he wasn't playing well enough. So Bridges has to understand that. But it's a dicey situation when you take a starter out and then there's conversations on whether or not he's going to start the game. And they did start him in every game, but quick bench and quick hook with him. But whatever Brown did with Mikal Bridges, whether it was obvious, whether it was the only thing he could do, however you want to put it, whatever he did, it's worked. And you got to give the coach credit. We blame coaches if someone goes in the tank. I blame coaches. I blame Brown for not having Cat and Brunson playing together. I blamed Brown for some of the stuff we saw with the hero ball. I blamed Brown that Cat wasn't invested enough and you didn't get the best out of him and he didn't know his offensive role. I blame the coach. I blame the coach. I blame the coach. So it's only fair when you see him make a decision and suddenly a player transforms into the best version of himself to give the coach credit, because we don't do it enough. We blame the coach when things go wrong. We never give the coach credit, hardly ever, when things go right. And what he's done with Cat, what he's done with Bridges, has been impressive, man. Really, really impressive. Gabriel and Carmel. What's up, Gabriel?
3: How we doing, Chris? Appreciate the time.
0: I'm doing great on this Saturday morning.
3: What a win! You know, I'm a kid from the '90s. Yep, haven't seen a good too. Knicks team in 30 years.
0: Nope.
3: I think we're not talking about Jordan Clarkson enough. The guy, that's 20 fair. Games was out of the rotation.
0: Mm-hmm.
3: It's a huge three to bring us close into to get the game close in the first quarter, keep us in that game. And the cat hate needs to stop. I don't know what we want from this guy. Led the league in double doubles. Led second in rebounding all season.
0: Yeah,
3: playing great ball.
0: The caller who called, if that's who you're referencing, I do agree. The idea he said, I hate watching this guy play. It was crazy to me. I thought that was a weird way to start the conversation. His point about making sure he doesn't get stupid fouls is legitimate.
3: Sure.
0: But I agree. Like, I don't know how you could watch them play and be like, man, Cat, I just can't even watch him. I could watch every one of these players all day long for, you know, on loop. With the way they're playing right now, I don't have a single problem or feel that dramatic about any player right now with the way they're playing. And I think Karl-Anthony Towns is
3: 20, 10, and 20 minutes.
0: Yeah, I mean, look, I agree. Like, again, he plays, you're right. Last night, Towns plays 26 minutes. He gets 8 points, and they didn't need him to score. But in 26 minutes, he gets 12 rebounds and 7 assists. Twelve rebounds and 7 assists. I mean, he has the most rebounds on the team, and he has the second most assists next to Brunson. I have no problem with how Cat is playing. Yes, he needs to do a better job of staying on the floor. But your point about being a kid from the '90s and all, like, it's hard not to feel that way. It's hard not to get sentimental. That's why I played a song from one of my favorite movies as a kid growing up, Teen Wolf. Because I'm feeling like that kid in the '90s watching Teen Wolf and laughing over and over again at that stupid scene. No wolf, no part. I don't know why, but I always thought that was funny. And he walks in with all the hardware stuff and the dog whistle in the hardware store. I love Teen Wolf. It's an underrated movie. Not enough people talk about how great he was in Teen Wolf. But like, that's how I'm feeling today. I'm feeling like that same kid coming back from a travel baseball game and listening to the game in the car, running inside my house the minute my friend's dad, I'll never forget, I talk about the story a lot, Gaspar Tuminello, buddy of mine, we were playing baseball. His dad was driving us home from the game, and we were listening to Knicks Pacers in the car, and I was like rocking. I couldn't wait to get home and watch the game. It's intense down the fourth quarter. I walk in the door just to see Patrick Ewing miss the finger roll. Like, I'll never forget that day as long as I live. I'm feeling like that kid. I'm feeling like that kid watching his team, the New York Knicks, in the playoffs every year, in another battle against the Pacers, another battle against the Bulls, another battle against the Heat and Raptors or whoever else. Like, that's what I'm feeling like with this team right now, and it's a great feeling. We'll take one. Howard wants to talk a little bit of Soto real quick. We can mix it in just for a second. Howard in Southampton. What's up, Howard?
4: Good morning, Chris. I'm a big time Mets fan. I just want to pivot from the Knicks for a moment.
0: Sure, real quick.
4: And I'm at a breaking point with this Juan Soto. I can't believe how poorly he's playing, how he hasn't commanded more attention for his poor play. The Mets have been dreadful. They need good players to pull him through. He has not risen to the occasion. If you had not seen Juan Soto play before, you would think he's a mediocre player. He's looking for walks way too often. His OPS is distorted because of the walks. He never comes up big. And I think he hates his teammates. I mean, I think he's alienated his teammates, and he's alienating the fans, too.
0: Big Juan Soto guy here. Thank you for the call. I hear you. Listen, I talked about this yesterday on the last stop of the Carton Show. Now it's time, unfortunately, where life gets unfair for Juan Soto. And I mean that in a baseball standpoint, because life's pretty good with the money he makes. I don't feel bad for him. Life isn't unfair. But as a baseball player, he's going to be asked to do things that he has to come through in every big situation. He has to have an incredible go of it right now while they're now 8 games under .500. There is, like, he has to be the reason they pull out of this. Like, so It's not good enough to, you know, hit the, he carried them for a couple games, hit some home runs early. But yeah, 0 for last night in a game that went extra innings that the Mets did win. Came up with multiple chances to drive in runs in the game the other night that they lost and couldn't come through. It's going to be at the point where he has to come through in every big situation moving forward because that's where they are. The conversation about his affection for his teammates and relationship with his teammates is ongoing, clearly, but I don't think, I know, and he does himself no favors saying, hey, I didn't talk to anybody while, you know, they were on the road. What do you expect? Like, it's just like, I don't know. Talk to the guys while they're going through a 12-game losing streak. But he's not playing great right now, but he's their best player, and you got to give him more time. They have won, I think, what are they, 5-2 in May so far? So they're 3 games over .500 for the month. Keep winning series. The season's not over. I've been saying that forever. I declared them dead in 24. I won't make the same mistake again. The season's too long. I think they still have a chance to pull out of it. I don't know if they're good enough to do so. I have major concerns if they're good enough to do so, but there's so much time that it isn't over. Keep winning series, plugging away. But Juan Soto, yeah, look, I don't know his relationship with the team. Clearly, it's not at least buddy-buddy with Lindor, the other star of the team. I think there has been issues with him being unhappy, but we haven't seen much of that since the beginning of the last year's, his first season with the Mets. But unfortunately, you're right. Right now, with them in this hole, he's got to come through all the time. And it's unfair to ask a baseball player who fails 70% of the time and goes to the Hall of Fame to come through every big spot. And so far, he hasn't come in that many, but he's had hit leadoff home runs, and he's been okay for them. It's not like he's been bad, but you watch the games, you need him to come through all the time. But last night, you had some bullpen come through. They get a big win late in extra innings, and at least they are, again, 5-2 in May, and hopefully turn this thing around. We'll get to the Mets a little bit later, maybe. But right now, it's a Nick day. Tommy in Westchester. What's up, Tommy?
5: How you doing, Chris?
0: How are you, buddy?
5: Okay, you were talking about child from the 90s, as you were. Mm-hmm. I'm going to give you a child from the 70s who wants to give you, I think, one of the biggest impact players who ever came to New York, and that was Dave DeBuscher when they got him from the Pistons, who, by the way, was a player coach for the Pistons at 24 years old. Came to New York, they traded Bellamy and Comives, and he brought them, helped them bring two world championships. I don't know if you ever saw him play. Were you ever seen him play?
0: I've seen highlights. I've seen highlights of him, but no, I never saw him actually play. But I was. Are you going to compare him to anyone on this team, or just the idea of someone? Oh, just the idea of someone coming in and making a major impact.
5: Exactly. Yeah.
0: I mean, there's no doubt. But again, and as great as he was, it's a great team. And yeah, maybe that took them to the next level, and they didn't win multiple championships. But again, they had Willis Reed, they had Walt Frazier, Bill Bradley. So no doubt he was a huge part of that team. But I don't know if you can compare him to the guys who came in and were the man. Messier was the man. Jalen Brunson's the man. Jason Kidd is the guy. Like, those are the face of the franchise, star players. Getting it done night in and night out. Lead, you know, the hat trick on a guarantee game. Jalen Brunson scoring 30 in damn near every playoff game, and Jason Kidd leading them to back-to-back NBA finals. It's a little bit different than DeBuscher coming in and being that perfect piece that finally complemented the team and made them whole and championship level. So I'm not trying to disrespect him, but I don't know if it's the exact same thing. 888-808-1019, but it is a Nick. Nick, early Saturday morning. Got you for another hour and a half as we take you till noon, and Anthony Gallo, as I'm sure he's all pumped, he's probably still sleeping in late night of gummies and Knicks basketball. So

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0: 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And you'll receive a $100 Wendy's gift card from our friends at Wendy's. Eat great, even late. It's all from your flagship station for New York Yankees baseball, The Fan. I guess we could just talk about the game just real quick last night, because obviously the Yankees get shut out. It was Spencer's first game, and it was fun to see him in his weird stance, which we'll just have to get used to. But Mizorowski was incredible. I don't know if you saw the game. He threw every fastball 102, 103 miles an hour. I've never seen anything like it. Now, I mean, look, you got to hit him. He averages at 99, apparently. That's where he sits on a game-to-game basis. But, man, he was just and it was on the black. And, I mean, he was locating his breaking stuff. He was dominant last night. You see, listen, I know this is going to further the conversation of the Yankees now 1-6 against teams over 500. I don't really care about that. That was a pitcher last night that you don't hit. You don't hit that guy. He's throwing 103 and locating, and he's getting his breaking stuff over. You don't hit that guy. That was a dominant, dominant start. And then, unfortunately, the story of the game is also Max Fried in one of the more puzzling games I've ever seen Max Fried have. Because I honestly thought Max Fried in the first inning, I said to myself after the first inning, I'm like, this is going to be one hell of a pitcher's match because Fried is on. That's what I said to myself right after he finished the first inning. He was locating that cutter just off the plate inside and up, like pinpoint. He threw 9 pitches in the first inning, and I thought everything he threw went exactly where he wanted to, and I thought Max Fried looked locked in that first inning, and I said, this is going to be a great game because he's throwing nothing but 103, and Max Fried is on. And then the second inning happened. He gives up a little ground ball on an 0-2 count to Sanchez, and then suddenly can't throw strikes. I was so stunned because in the first inning, he was pinpoint with everything. And then in the second inning, he threw 8 consecutive balls. I could not understand it. It's one of the weirder performances. Then he gets beat with the slow, you know, with some soft contact, but he just didn't locate at all. He was frustrated with every single pitch he threw from that first inning on. Max Fried with his worst performance of the year. Yankees get completely shut down, and Spencer Jones making his first. I thought he had to be totally honest with you, considering who he was facing, I thought Spencer Jones had a good night. I know it's 2 strikeouts, but he draws a walk, and I thought he was on. I thought his at bats looked as good as anybody else's. I guess this side of Caballero gets the only 2 hits of the game. I thought his at bats were as good as anybody else's in the entire lineup. I thought he took the pitches off the plate. I thought he was on the fastball as well as anybody else. He took good hacks. He didn't look overmatched at all with a guy who was overmatching everybody. I was actually, despite, I know it's 2 strikeouts and he strikes out a ton, we're going to see swing and miss, but I felt like watching the game, I was rather impressed with Spencer Jones's at-bats. He did not look overmatched. He did not look like he didn't belong. I thought he was in on every single at-bat. He had a good eye. He draws a walk. One of the few guys to get on base the entire night. So, tough matchup for his first ever major league start. But I thought in a game where everybody got shut down, he didn't distinguish himself as anything worse than anybody else. 888-808-1019. But mainly Knicks today. Off of their incredible 3-0 lead over the 76ers. Taking over the building. Getting Embiid to bitch and complain after the game. What Bridges has become, what Shamit did, just everything about that game, and the excuse-making after, it's just unbelievable. What a great day to be a Knicks fan, 1 win away from back-to-back Eastern Conference Finals. Let's get back to the calls. We can go quick to John in Maspeth. What's up, John?
1: Hey, C-Man. What's up, man?
0: Good, brother. How are you?
1: Doing good. Let's get back to my daughter's softball game. Another win.
0: But, good for you. Good for you.
1: Yeah, they won 2 games so far this year, 18-6 and 15-2. So they're doing really well.
0: That's exciting softball.
1: Yeah, exactly. One thing about Spencer Jones and his batting stance, man, it's like, yeah. You know, I was reading online how, like, you know, earlier this season his Shohei Ohtani's.
0: Yes.
1: It is nothing like Ohtani's.
0: It is after. First of all, we've seen it before.
1: Like
0: he's been in the spring training the last couple of years. It's not like you've never seen it.
1: Yeah, I kind of don't remember it, though. But like I was watching the game last night. His first at bat, I'm like, what is this? It looks like he's taking a dump up there, you know?
0: He's
1: like squatting like he's pooping, and then he goes into the stance.
0: The stance is very awkward. There's no doubt, John. The stance is, I don't know if it looks like he's pooping. You poop mouth. Poop coming out of your mouth. I don't know if he's pooping necessarily. And he didn't look like he pooped his pants, although I would, facing 104-mile-an-hour fastball for his first pitch. His first pitch in the major leagues was clocked at 104 miles an hour on the inside black. Tough introduction to Major League Baseball. But, yes, he has a very open stance. That front leg is open, and then before the swing, he closes it. And I would say that from that point on, the swing does look a little bit like Ohtani's. It does. The swing does look a little bit like Ohtani's, and he holds the bat in the same way that Ohtani does. The openness of that stance as he's sitting there waiting for the pitcher to get into the windup or, you know, and start to throw the pitch before he closes it up. Yes, it's very odd. It looks uncomfortable. It does. It looks uncomfortable. It looks like I gave a bat to a six-year-old and said, like, stand up there without ever holding a bat before. Just the way he bends his knees because he's so tall, it looks like if he tried to stand that way for a minute, he wouldn't be able to do it. It looks like that would hurt he would have to eventually stand up because he'd be in pain. Like, it's a very uncomfortable, awkward opening to his stance. Once he closes it and swings, I don't have an issue with it. So I really don't care how he looks before he gets into his hitting stance. But it is awkward. There's no doubt about it. It doesn't look good. And it's going to be a talking point and a thing that the fans make fun of if he struggles. There's no doubt. Let's get to Lenny in Woodstock. What's up, Lenny?
2: Hey, C-Mac. Thank you so much for picking up. You know, I'd say less pooping and more like, looks like a praying mantis to me.
0: I can see a praying mantis stance.
2: I think the Ohtani comparison originally was that he shifted his front foot. He kind of like, you know, moved his front foot in, and that's where the Ohtani comparison came from. Anyway, I wanted to talk about what can Brown do for you, to quote an old radio TV commercial. And I look at Mike Brown, and I look at what he's done in the last year, and it makes me think that, you know, especially with all the firings and talk about firings we had in baseball, how important, in my opinion, of all the four major sports, the basketball coach is the most important coach or manager in the sport. When they do a timeout and the Knicks all huddle around Mike and they're looking at him like, please give us some gospel, give us something that's really gonna, you know, make it work. You don't see that in any other sport. You certainly don't see it in baseball. You don't see it in football because there are too many other coaches.
0: Well, I mean, that's true. I would disagree with you, Lenny. I think clearly more than baseball, which I don't think there's any doubt. It is the least impactful as far as in-game decision making, in-game impact. I know you got to manage the bullpen, and that's a very important part of the game. But for the most part, yeah. It's pitch the ball, hit the ball, catch the ball. There's not a ton of strategy in baseball. There's not of like, oh, this isn't working, let's try something else. Like, not in an in-game scenario. Maybe with someone's swing, adjustments can be made, and certainly managing the bullpen. But there's no doubt. Of the four major sports, the major league manager is by far the least important to in-game stuff and in-game decision-making. I would argue to say that the head coach in the NFL is the most important. I mean, it's his game plan, and you spend all week implementing a game plan, and you're dealing with 53 other players, a roster of 53 guys, and an offense that, like, I just think the impact. Now, yeah, and also because the impact of the NBA player. If you have a really good team or a great player, like, a lot of the time, like, there's only five on the court. The impact of one great player, the impact Michael Jordan has, is as much of an impact as Tom Brady has. It's not the same thing. Like, Jordan can go out there and will you a win because it's 5-on-5. 11-on-11 and only having your that player impact one side of the ball, like, it's just, it doesn't have the same level of impact. So I would still say that the head coach of a football team is, and plus just the what you have to build, the attitude you have to build, the culture you have to build. Like, yeah, okay, maybe there's not those timeout mid-adjustments the way you can manipulate 5-on-5 in an NBA game or a motivate, like, but motivation, of course. I think I would still say the NFL head coach is the most important of the sports. Maybe basketball would be next. Hockey is the only sport I never played as a kid or at any point in my life, really. Never played hockey. So I can't speak to being on a team and understanding how the coach can change things, but just watching it, I would think basketball and is probably still a little bit ahead of a hockey coach. And also because there's just so much. The thing about the NHL head coach is it's so easy to just move them around. Like, there's Tortorella is now coaching the Golden Knights right before the postseason started, and it's what, his 150th coaching job in the NHL. He coached the Lightning. He coached the Rangers. He coached the Flyers. He coached the Ducks. He coached the Vegas. Like, he just doesn't just. We're looking for a coach. What about Torts? What about Alain Vigneault? What about, like, it's just like they just shuffle around. So I don't know what to make of that as far as coaching, but I do think the biggest story, if you want to make it so, I do think one of, if not the biggest story of this, is Coach Brown. I think he's done an incredible job. I just do. Tibbs's teams, we'll never know, and I don't want to make it him versus Tibbs necessarily. I just want to talk about the great job he's done. But does a Tibbs team have a 3-0 lead in this series? Does a Tibbs team have a 6-game winning streak? Does a Tibbs team have a 60-point lead? I don't know. My guess is no. My guess is no to any of those questions. My guess is no. This team has been a different team since game four of the Hawks series, and it's been the best version of it we've seen. And it ain't close. 888-808-1019, quick break. Taking more of your Knick calls, more of your baseball calls. We opened it up a little bit to the Yankees, the Mets last night with a big victory out in Arizona. Good job by the back end of the bullpen, Weaver, Williams, and they come through Vientos with a big double late, the home run early. The New York Mets start off a series with a victory. 888-808-1019. All of that on the table. McMonagle here with you till noon right here on The Fan.
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101.9 Little Sticks. And I'll give you the real band. Unlike Craig, I can't. So many people get mad whenever we talk about songs that come back from break and give the wrong band. Oh my God, people get furious. 888-808-1019, taking your Nick calls, your baseball calls. Brees Hall, we talked about this a little bit yesterday, the Brees Hall contract with the Jets, signs a three-year deal, making him the third highest paid running back in the sport. 3 years, $45 million, or right around there. He's going to make, I think it was 15.25 per year, which puts him just ahead of Derrick Henry annually and right behind Barkley and Christian McCaffrey as the third highest paid running back in the sport. He's guaranteed the first 2 years, so a little over about $30.5 million guaranteed in the contract. And now the Jets know their offense. You don't have to worry about him coming in upset. You don't have to worry about him being unhappy. He is now a New York Jet. Geno Smith is the quarterback, and that's the story for me right now about this team. There are offensive weapons. The Jets should be a good offense as long as they can protect and keep Geno upright. Frank Reich puts a game plan together that I think is going to be heavily involved with the run game and heavily involved with Brees Hall. But you've got legitimate guys. You're going to have, obviously, a stud overall number one wide receiver. You're going to have a first-round pick number two. You got Mitchell number three. You got a first-round pick tight end to go around with a second-round pick tight end from last year in Taylor. You got an offensive line that might have been their best unit last year. And you've got Brees Hall. That is a lot of offensive weapons. And if that offensive line plays like it did last year, this offense should be good. Now, the defense needs a lot of talent. Right? Defense needs a lot of talent, and they're still the New York Jets. And Geno Smith could very well be at the breaking point and no longer be a serviceable quarterback. You could see last year's Geno Smith, who turns the ball over left and right. But honestly, I think it's a great deal for the Jets. I think Brees Hall is a top running back in this league, and he's being paid as such now. I really do. I think he's a dual threat. I don't think he's been used enough in this offense over the last couple years. I know he's had some injury issues, but to me, he's right up there with those guys we just mentioned, and Bijan Robinson and Gibbs, who are next to get paid. I think he's right in that

0: conversation. I truly do. And considering the running backs that were available this year, I think he's better. I think he's better than the Super Bowl MVP. I truly do. I think he's better. So I think they have talent all over that offensive weapon room. I think the Jets have a chance to be better. They got to figure out the defense, and that's Glenn, right? He's got to go figure out the defense. But they got an edge rusher, arguably the best one in the draft this year. Go out there and figure out this defense and put up points offensively. But that is a really good signing. I think he's worth every penny. I think it's a good contract. I think Muji, and me and Craig had this discussion yesterday, I think Muji's done a good job. I think he's given you every reason to believe he's a competent GM. I think some of it's, you know, I think the overall, the hot pie in the sky optimism around him is a bit much. He's made some trades that I don't know how you say no to, but, and we'll find out what his draft picks are. Draft one was pretty good. We'll find out what these draft picks are. Anytime you make three first round picks, you should have some optimism heading into the, you should feel good about the draft. He had three first round picks this year, got three first round picks next year. He's made good trades, gotten great value for good players. I feel good about Muji. I don't feel good about the head coach. I don't feel good about the owner, and I don't feel good to suddenly declare the Jets some sort of winning team, but on paper, I think their offense has a chance to be good, and it needs to be. 888-808-1019, but all that on the table. We got, now we could talk a little Breece Hall and the Jets, a little bit of baseball. Mets win last night in extra innings. Yankees get completely shut down, and Max Fried has his worst start of the year. And Spencer Jones, we got our first look at him. But obviously, mainly a Nick day as they go 3-0 over the 76ers, take over that building in Philadelphia, get the same excuses from the 76ers after the game, dominate on the floor without OG Anunoby, and they are one win away from back-to-back Eastern Conference Finals. 888-808-1019. Let's go to Howard in Boston. What's up, Howard?
1: Hey, good morning. Good morning. What a great morning, although it's dreary and raining here in Boston, but we are celebrating a great win, and it's 3-0. Hey, so I've got a hypothetical for you, right? So two weeks ago, world wanted Mike Brown's head and let's explode this team, and now we're all in la-la land, right? Which I think is completely well-deserved. Mm-hmm. Is there anything that could happen over the next several weeks that has Knicks Nation go back to the same sentiment, or do you think Brown and team are safe? If Leon Rose gets a call today from Milwaukee that says, hey, let's start quietly talking about Giannis, does he laugh and hang up the phone or what? Talk to me.
0: Yeah, again, I don't want to, I mentioned this, Craig brought up something in the same vein and then I went into it and he got mad at me for talking about it. I don't want to talk about what we're going to do with this roster if it fails, because right now they're 3-0 and I feel great about it. Now, do I think Brown, if they win this series and get back to the Eastern Conference Finals and the way they've played, again, I'd have to see that series. But I would think, in my mind, Brown has done enough, because I don't want to be firing coaches every year. If it was a clear failure, if they lost the Hawks series, then you say, this didn't work, yeah, he has to go. But considering how they've played, considering how they've dominated, if they at least get back to the same place they got last year and they've played this way, I'm going to have a tough time wanting to hire a new head coach next year. So as far as Brown, if that was, I think, the first part of your question, if Brown wins this series, obviously if he blows a 3-0 lead, then he's probably going to get fired, I would think. I would think if he blows this series, then he's probably going to get fired. But assuming that doesn't happen for the first time in NBA history, I'm assuming Brown is safe. Now, the roster changes. I think we've seen a level of basketball that they could play. I don't know if it's worth it to try and bring in Giannis. I don't know. It's going to be a discussion if they don't get to an NBA Finals for sure. If they get to an NBA Finals, I think that probably goes to the wayside, would be my guess. And they would give this team another run. But right now, I don't want to talk about it, to be totally honest with you. I really don't feel like having that hypothetical conversation. This team's good enough to get to an NBA Finals. This team's one win away from the Eastern Conference Finals. Let's go there, and then we can discuss what happens to this Knick roster if it ends in failure at some point. But right now, I'm too excited to discuss it. Mike in Vermont. What's up, Mike?
2: Good morning, Chris. How are you?
0: Good. How are you, buddy?
2: Good. Thanks. Good to talk with you. I think we need to pump the brakes on the Knicks a little bit, because they're playing, or have played, I should say, the two worst teams in the Eastern Conference, and now they're playing the worst
0: team. I don't know how you could say that. I'm going to let you finish. I'm going to let you finish. But I don't know how you could say a team that beat the Boston Celtics, the two seed, is the worst, the one of the two worst in the playoffs. They won their right to play in, and then they beat the Celtics in Boston Game 7.
2: Okay. Am I all set now?
0: Yeah, go ahead.
2: I know you're a big numbers guy. Let's just look at the numbers. The Sixers are the worst team left in the tournament. Their best player, and I don't care what anyone else thinks about him, he's a former MVP.
0: Yeah.
2: He's hurt. I mean, the guy had his side cut open. I mean, like I said, they're beating the worst two teams in the tournament, Chris.
0: Well, there is arguing that. No, there isn't. They beat the Boston Celtics. How can you say...
2: Without Tatum. Hello? Just like you did last year.
0: In Game 7. No. Okay, see, now you're definitely getting hung up on. Now you have no idea what the hell you're talking about. That series was over before Tatum ever got hurt. Stop. And they just beat the Boston Celtics, who built the 2 seed without Tatum all year. Stop. You want to say that this isn't the hardest of strength of schedules and that things have broken their way? I'm with you. You can't call the 76ers playing in this series after beating the Boston Celtics and tell me the Hawks and the 76ers are the two worst teams in the tournament. Stop it. It's just nonsense. Stop. The Hawks aren't a great team. They won 18 of 20. In a stretch during the season. 18 of 20. I'm not trying to tell you they're great. I just said when I'm talking about the 90s Knicks, their competition was far greater, obviously. And yes, things have broken right. But they earned this right by beating Boston in Game 7 in Boston. I don't care if Tatum played or not. They were the 2 seed all year with Tatum out. There's fair and then there's unfair. You want to say we're getting a little excited because they're beating lesser teams? Absolutely. They get to game sixes and sevens with lesser teams all the time. So does other NBA teams. If they're the worst team in the tournament, how come the Celtics allowed to get to game 7 with Tatum in games 1, 2, 3, 4, 5, 6? He leaves game 6 with an injury, but how come the Celtics, if they're so much better and the 76ers the worst team in the playoffs, how come they allowed it to get to a game 7 after being up 3-1? Stop. Things have broken right for the Knicks. There have been injuries throughout the year. There's no doubt about it. But they've dominated. There's no reason not to be excited as a Knicks fan. And I'm not pumping the brakes. 888-808-1019. Sorry, Al, I punched in, but we got to go to break. 888-808-1019. McMonagle here with you. One more hour. Nick Heavy, as we get ready for game number 4 on Sunday, Mother's Day. Happy Mother's Day to everybody out there. I don't think she's in the car right now. I still got to run out some point today and get to, we'll take care of it. Happy Mother's Day to all the mothers out there. But we got a big game 4 coming up with a chance to shut down the series. We got Yankees and Mets still playing. We got plenty to do. Jets re-signed Breece Hall. All of it on the table right here on The Fan. Got you for one more hour till Anthony Gallo comes your way. We'll be right back.
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0: And that's with no sleep. It sounded okay in my head. I don't know how it came across the radio. All right. It's a day worth singing as the Knicks are up 3-0. I know Nick's impressed. Gallo's probably out there somewhere combing his hair. Very impressed. Which one's me? Are you just replaying that? All right, 888-808-1019. Let's get back to the Nick calls. We got 1 hour left, taking it till noon right here on The Fan on this Saturday morning. McMonagle here with you. Let's go to Al in Keyport. What's up, Al?
1: What's up? Hey, I called about Brunson. What about the Hudo when they played the Garden for the 9/11 concert, that the performance they put on here? That was unbelievable.
0: Yeah, I remember that whole concert. I'm trying to think of the band that
1: they were outrageous.
0: Yeah,
1: outrageous. It was like the best you ever saw them. You know, they were really trying because it was for the fire.
0: Of course.
1: But anyway, Brunson, yeah. I've been watching the Knicks. I'm 75. I've been watching them since they were on TV. He's definitely made the biggest impact on the Knicks ever, and another player in New York sports, but he doesn't fall in the same genre as Brunson knows how you're doing it, but is Dwight Gooden. When he changed everything for the Mets, he made a huge impact too. If he didn't screw up, he would have pitched 5 no-hitters. I can't believe that he only pitched 1 no-hitter, Dwight Gooden.
0: Yeah, with the
1: Yankees.
0: You
1: know what I mean? I know, but with the stuff he had, it's unbelievable. He only had 1 no-hitter, you know?
0: No, I mean, listen, if you go to players who came through the farm system or that they've, you know, acquired, I mean, if we're going to go, again, if trades, you want to go, I don't know if you trade, they bought Babe Ruth. I know there's like, to me, you can call it a trade for money, but I guess sold, whatever. But Babe Ruth obviously changed the landscape of baseball going to the Yankees. The impact guys, you know, Derek, you want to just talk about in recent memory, Derek Jeter obviously has a huge impact. Mariano Rivera has a huge impact, but we were talking about, you know, Dwight Gooden came up through the Mets farm system. And yes, you know, of course he could have had a better career than he did, right? If not for personal issues, but it's not the same thing as we're talking about guys who from the outside come in to impact the organization. Dwight Gooden wasn't on the outside. Mike Piazza's a big one for the Mets, obviously. That trade kind of shaped that 98-99, 2000 team. I'm trying to think for the Mets, the biggest. Beltran is obviously now a Hall of Famer with the Met cap on. He's one of the great free agent signings. I thought Pedro was very important to that time, too, getting them kind of rolling. It was Pedro. It was Beltran. Then you get Carlos Delgado, who was huge for them. And in that group, I think for the Mets, that's probably the, obviously then you know, the trades for Keith Hernandez, Gary Carter, that helped win a championship and bolster that great 86 team. But I mean, the impact Jalen Brunson has had is undeniable. Let's go to Ron in Rockland. What's up, Ron?
2: Hey, how are you? I'm talking from Malusa's country up here. But listen, this is very interesting. You know, when Brown first took over, I had my thoughts. I was hesitant. But yeah. Now that the use of the bench has proven to be absolutely fundamental to this team's success. But let me throw you something at you. Well, the last caller was 75. I'm 77. And you know what I remember about the Knicks championship years? They could put an entire second team on the floor with Dave the Ray Stallworth, Dean the Dream Memminger, Hawthorne Wingo, okay, Phil Jackson, and Cassie Russell. And they were responsible for, you don't hear much about these guys, but that's how they won that championship. They were able to really run the gamut, okay, with an entirely second team who all produced. They were an up tempo team. When Red saw everything getting bogged down, that up tempo team. Well, I'm seeing very similar things, although Brown weaves his bench into the starting five.
0: Yeah.
2: But this is what's so exciting about remembering that and seeing what's going on now.
0: No, listen, I totally agree. The bench, and again, I don't know if we've I've mentioned it, but to, like what Brown did over the course of the regular season coming into impact now. We talked about it. One of the issues, this is why, and I'll be fair, I was critical of him in the way he handled the bench in the games in the games two and three of the Atlanta series. And I was saying like this, the reason you play the bench as much as you do during the course of the regular season is for two distinct reasons. One, at least in my humble opinion, two distinct reasons. One, so that you can save guys some minutes and have them able to be able to push them in the playoffs in big spots, and that you don't feel like you've, you know, overworked them throughout the course of the year and you're not tired at the end of the season and you're able to, you know, load management, for lack of a better term. I know it's a term we all hate, but some level of load management so that they could be fresher at the end of the season instead of dead dog tired because they've all played 41 minutes a game. And then the second reason you play the bench is that when you need to go to it, there's some familiarity. There's a guy who knows his role. There's a guy who's been in this situation. There's rotations that you have gotten accustomed to over the course of the year. Guys playing together, chemistry built with that bench, and that's why you do it. And early on in games two and three of the Atlanta series, it was almost like he was using it as some sort of game plan while they were struggling and losing. Like, and it was like, why are you giving this so much run? Why do we have a rotation full of guards when size was your biggest advantage against Atlanta and you're getting beat down 10, still rolling out bench players? Like, it was frustrating. But obviously since then, it's been a different story. And when OG goes down and suddenly you need Clarkson and you need all of a sudden Shamet, who's hardly played, Shamet doesn't come in and not know his role. Shamet doesn't come in and not have some idea what's going on, because Shamet's been playing all year long. And they've rotated, you know, Clarkson early on in the season played a lot. Then he found the doghouse for a while. Then it was, obviously, both of them played significant minutes when Deuce is out. Like, but they're able to rotate in and out and find their role with the team and understand what's expected of them. And he knows when he comes in, open threes, you got to take them. Defense, you got to play it. Hustle plays, like, you know, it's just, he found his momentum and they rode him in this game and he played great. The bench has been interwoven. It's not necessarily like the two-man team. It's not like, here's the starters, here's the next five. It gets, obviously, and that's not typically how it's done anymore. But Brown has done an incredible job of having these guys ready to go in any moment. Clarkson knows he's that instant offense guy trying to get to the rim. Shamet knows exactly what his role is on this team, and he knows how to fit in. He knows how to play with the guys he's on the floor with. Brown has done a great job, and we're seeing the benefits of the entire season in this series and the adjustments series to series. I just, you can't say enough about the job Mike Brown has done. I have to admit, I was critical of the hiring. I was even more critical of the firing of Tibbs throughout the year. I complained about how many times we said collectively as a fan base, well, it's just a game in December. Well, it's just a game in January. They'll turn it on. They, you know, so they got blown out by a bad team. Does it really matter? Like, we said that a lot. And I was frustrated. And then through games, the first three games of the Atlanta series, I was ready to declare this a failed experiment, practically. And since that moment, he has been and done a fantastic job. Fantastic. He deserves a ton of praise. Steve in Stamford. What's up, Steve?
3: How you doing, C-Mac?
0: Good. How are you, buddy?
3: I just wanted to call. I'm good. I couldn't believe, first of all, you stole my thunder with the last call with the bench and with Shamet. But I couldn't believe the guy that called and said, is Mike Brown going to be fired? Really? Like, yeah. I mean, is he watching the buttons this guy is pulling?
0: That,
3: like,
0: that conversation's long gone unless they blow this series, but that's not going to happen.
3: I mean, it's unbelievable. It was just a joke to have. Like, did he see what Shamet did? And what I love about Mike Brown is he kept Shamet in when Deuce was having a bad game,
0: yep.
3: Who was in getting minutes for OG.
0: Yeah.
3: Like, he leaves the right players in the game. And I think he's been tremendous, but that's not my call, reason for the call.
0: Yeah.
3: I really think, and this is all predicated on OG, because while Brunson might be the MVP, OG is our MIP. I saw someone use that, and I loved it. He is our most important player.
0: Yeah.
3: I don't remember a Nick who's done everything on the floor, every little thing, rebounding, open shooting. Now he drives to the hoop and finishes all the time. This guy does absolutely everything that it takes to win,
0: mm-hmm.
3: except stay on the floor. So if he is healthy, I do us. I look, we're going to the finals. I think we'll beat Detroit. And I'll tell you something else. I'm sick of this. We're just getting to the finals. If we see San Antonio, and I was rooting huge for the Spurs last night, yeah. because if we see San Antonio.
0: We haven't talked much about that. I'm totally with you. I'm totally with you. Every Knicks fan. Good. I know you want to finish.
3: What were they? Five and O, C-Mac? Like during the season, like they killed the Thunder. NBA is all about matchups, as we know.
0: Yeah.
3: And the Spurs can match up with the Thunder, and we can match up with the Spurs. We can beat the Spurs.
0: Well, they did during the course of the regular season. Yeah. Listen, I hear you. And this is time to dream. I'm not going to poo-poo that. I'm not that guy. That's not me. That's not how I fan. That's not how I think of sports and fandom. It's okay to dream, man. Right now, we should be dreaming about a championship and what we need. Excuse me. We got to get a cough button for the home days. I think it's okay to dream and think of the matchups. And you're right. Every Knicks fan should be watching the Spurs and the Spurs Minnesota series and be rooting for the Spurs. Absolutely, because the Spurs have a chance to beat the Thunder. And the Knicks do match up and have played better against. Now, there's we can't say with one breath, oh, it doesn't matter that the Pistons beat the Knicks in the regular season. And then in the other breath go, hey, did you see how the Knicks played against the Spurs all regular season? Like, we can't have it both ways. The Spurs are a very good team. The Knicks will be underdog in that series if it's either of those teams. If it's the Thunder, they'll be heavy underdogs. If it's the Spurs, they'll be underdogs. Because the Spurs would have just beaten the defending champs and everybody's pick to win the second championship. They win that series, no one's going to go, well, hey, you know, the Knicks beat them in the regular season, beat them in the cup final. Like, they're going to be underdog in that series. But I do agree with you, they have a better chance to win that series. I do agree with you. They have a better chance. It's a better matchup for the Knicks. They have a better chance to win that series. So, absolutely, every Knicks fan should be pulling for the Spurs. And they got the victory last night. That's the plan. And you're right. You should dream about a championship. I think it's fair to say as a fan, NBA Finals are bust. I do think there is a level of this Knicks team back in the NBA Finals where I wouldn't be happy, and that's enough necessarily, because once you're there, you got to win, because who knows when you're ever getting back. There is no house money in the play. House money is not a term that's, to me, I know the broadcast the other day got it for saying it in a loss to Colorado, but like, even in these moments, it's not house money. You have to win when you get there. But I would be, at the end of it, consider it a pretty damn good run and feel good about the group, feel good about the coach, and feel good about the season overall if they got to an NBA Finals. That's what they need to do. But at the same time, there's nothing wrong with dreaming of how they can win a championship, and we shouldn't dismiss that idea. This team is capable of winning an NBA championship. Jerry in Wilton, Connecticut. What's up, Jerry?
4: Hey, Chris. How you doing? First time talking to you.
0: Oh, thank you for the call, buddy. I appreciate it.
4: Two quick points about the Knicks. And the first one, let me build on your bench narrative. Everything that Brown is doing, none of it works without a next man up culture that he's built, where every one of those guys, Clarkson, Alvarado, everyone stays ready. No one gets boo-boo faced when they're taken out of the rotation. It's honestly a credit to the players and the culture that he's built over the course of this season.
0: Yeah. I don't disagree with that. It's about the culture he's built over the course of the season. And to be fair, I wasn't always sure about the culture he built over the course of the season. Like,
4: right.
0: It kind of went up and down, and they had games and periods where, like, right after the cup, like, it felt like they let their foot off the gas, right? They have that great cup run. They play great. They beat the Spurs. They win it. We're all debating on whether or not there should be a banner hanging in MSG. And then they go about, I don't know, losing 7 of 8, right? Something like that. Like, right after that, it felt like there was a little bit of a letdown. I felt like we talked about letdowns. So I wasn't so sure about the culture he was building with this team. And the one thing I'll say, I think Tibbs had a part of building the culture that still exists, to be fair to him a little bit, because I do love Tibbs. But I have to admit right now, it looks like the absolute 100% right decision. And you got to give Leon Rose and even James Dolan credit for it. You have to give them credit for it. I thought it was too much of a bold move with what I knew I would get. I felt I knew I was going to have the best team in the East the way they played with Tibbs, and I wasn't willing to risk it because, oh, he might not be the, you know, there's a perceived ceiling for Tibbs teams. As of right now, there's no question they made the right decision. And the culture that was questionable all year, they've been able to flip this switch and play this brand of basketball and have the kind of confidence. There's no doubt. There's no doubt. The coach deserves a ton of credit. Richard in Manhattan. What's up, Richard?
5: Chris, you're 100% right. Mike Brown deserves all the credit in the world for these five games. I've never seen it. Seen it during a playoff, a turnaround, a New York team turnaround like this. This has been unbelievable. Everything you said, I believe 100%. Now, let's look for minor miracles first. What if the Knicks wrap it up tomorrow, Cleveland comes back, takes Detroit to seven, and wins game seven, so that the Knicks not only get the rest, 9-day rest, they get home court opening up right away. So that would be unbelievable.
0: Yeah, well, of course, yes. Again, I know I said rooting for the Spurs. That's a little bit less obvious.
5: Yeah, than clearly, that's true. Everything you said about that, the rooting, other caller.
0: Yeah.
5: That's 100.
0: But clearly you're rooting for Cleveland to, at the very least, make a series.
5: Oh, yeah, just to carry it going. Carry it, carry Detroit. Keep it going so the Knicks can. Now, we got to take care of business tomorrow. You would start McBride tomorrow? Don't make any changes?
0: No, I would do whatever. I would do
5: okay,
0: the same thing.
5: Okay, you don't
0: thing.
5: Put Shamed in? You don't put Mitch in right away? No? No, okay,
0: I would do the
5: gotcha.
0: Same thing I did and let the coach then decide who plays. I have full confidence in – because it's not who starts the game because, again, he started, but I believe – still more minutes from Shamet than from Deuce.
5: Yeah, and Clarkson had his share of minutes. It was great. With all due respect to the caller two previous before me, he mentioned about the Knicks backups. Now, in the first championship, he's 100% right. It was Russell and Stalwart, and they were good. They were very good. And other teams used to say, we don't have anyone to match up against them to. But the second championship was even better. First of all, they had three centers. They had a guy, Gianelli, and they had Jerry Lucas backing up Willis Reed, who was hurt a lot. Then they had Memminger and Henry Bibby. And really, their number one man off the bench, believe it or not, was Phil Jackson. Mm-hmm. So they had a lot more in the second championship. That team was really loaded. Of course, the first championship, those guys were ready in their prime. But that's the way. And the Knicks, they were one of the first teams to have benches like they did, especially the 69-70 championship. They were known as a team with the bench, and Mike Brown did it. I have to say it. I was like you. I thought Thibodeau was always the right call, play every game till the end, play every guy 40 minutes, every game at it. No, he's wrong. And with Mike Brown, I got to say, he's 100% great. It's been a great turnaround. We just got to root for a win tomorrow.
0: No, I totally agree. And again, I'm praising Mike Brown a lot because I've been one of his biggest detractors. So I have to, I'm really emphasizing it because I was wrong on it. I thought it was a mistake to hire him. And I remember my overnight producer Fleegs. I was in the building late, obviously, with the draft show, and they lost that game 3, and they're down 2-1 to Atlanta. And I remember, you know, catching up with Fleegs and talking to him, and we were both like, we were right. We were right. We knew it was a mistake to fire Tibbs. We knew it. Look at this. The coach doesn't know what he's doing, can't make the adjustments. I remember me and Fleegs sitting in there talking for 20 minutes, pissed off, going through all the shows I did in the overnight, just absolutely killing the idea of firing Tibbs. Not even that Mike Brown was a bad hire necessarily. It just wasn't an inspiring hire that made me feel like, oh, well, I guess even though I didn't want Tibbs fired, how can I argue with hiring, you know, this guy? I just didn't think he was an inspiring hire. And I was totally against it, totally against firing Tibbs. And me and Fleegs were pissed off saying, we knew this. We saw this coming. I'm so pissed. And since that moment, I feel like an idiot because Coach Brown has done an incredible job. Just from that moment on, they've become a dominant force. And he's been just great. And all the adjustments and what he's getting out of his players, what he's getting out of Bridges. Because even Bridges last year, sure, he had the moments, right? The shutdown defensive plays, ripping the ball out of Brown's hand, you know, the end multiple games in the playoffs. He was great. He wasn't this. He wasn't this confident shooting. He wasn't getting to the basket. He wasn't getting to the free throw line. He wasn't like, he's shutting down Maxey. Like, you're getting the best version of him, the best version of OG, the best version of Karl Anthony Towns. Like, as much as I want to praise those players, I just feel obligated to continually talk about what an incredible job this coach has done. The bench, everything. They are steamrolling. They are steamrolling the Eastern Conference playoffs. Like, and I know that the 76ers aren't the best team. They just beat the Celtics. Now, I'm not saying they shouldn't win the series. They should, but steamroll it like this? I didn't see it coming, and I'm very excited. I'm very happy, and this Knick team looks great. 888-808-1019. We're going to finish up with all your Knick calls, get right back to them. Today's a day to celebrate. Today's a day to hear from the Knick fan as they are one win away from the Eastern Conference in Eastern Conference Finals in back-to-back seasons. Your New York Knicks. 888-808-1019. McMonagle here with you for another half hour till Gallo comes your way right here on The Fan.
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3: 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The

There's something in the way they move. That's right. And hopefully they're moving on to the Eastern Conference Finals. One more game, big game on Mother's Day. Happy Mother's Day to all the Mother's Day, all the Mother's Days out there. Happy Mother's Day to all the Mother's Days out there. I don't want to leave her now. Boom, boom, boom, boom, boom, boom. Listen to that bass line. McCartney's the best, even in songs that he's not singing. 888-808-1019. McMonagle here with you on this Nick morning. Into early Nick afternoon. Gallo comes your way in a half hour. 888-808-1019. Back to the Nick calls. Today's a day for you to celebrate. I know they haven't won the series yet. And look, I think they're... I would not play OG Anunoby in game four. I would imagine that's what they're going to do. And the question is, have they broken this Sixers team? You got... Like, again, watching the game, Maxey has done nothing. That's a big-time story in this series. We haven't focused on it because we've been focusing mainly on the Knicks, but their defense against Maxey, their game plan of rolling the pick and roll as much. I mean, Van Gundy was going on and on. You're watching the broadcast, which I think is a good broadcast. I think Amazon does as good a job as any of them. I like Van Gundy. Maybe I'm biased to his brother. I just think he's kind of rough and funny at times. I think he does a pretty good job. I don't mind Reggie Miller on the broadcast either. I got to admit, I like Reggie on the broadcast. I'm all about nostalgia with this Knicks team. I have to admit, it's been so long. So I hearken back a lot to like my childhood and thinking about those 90s teams, and just hearing Reggie Miller's voice makes that easier for me. So I don't mind Reggie Miller on the call. And I think he's fair. He doesn't hate the Knicks. He has some fun with the fans and stuff. But doing the broadcast, I think he's fine. But I think this is a really good broadcast on Amazon. And, you know, he's talking about Maxey forced to play the pick and roll. He's not allowed to try and take over the game. You had to recognize, if you're Nick Nurse and you're the Sixers, like, you need more of Maxey. You need him to score in this area. You got Paul George missing every shot after the first quarter. You see what Embiid is offensively. Like, you need Maxey to at least attempt to take over this game. I'm not saying, you know, nothing but Maxey, or play the hero ball and just give him the ball and get out of the way and play ISO. But, like, he's got to be more involved. And whether it's the Knicks defense, and I'm inclined to give them credit for it, fine. And what we've seen from Bridges playing defense on Maxey, it's a huge positive. But even Maxey standing in the post game, like, well, listen, we're running pick and rolls. When the ball gets doubled in a pick and roll, you give it up. That's what you do in basketball. He's like, what do you want me to? He's like, I'm not going to try and dribble through a double team. I'm giving it up. And that's what the Knicks were doing. So they've helped take Maxey out of the game. The Knicks defense has certainly helped take Maxey out of the game. They're ice cold late in the game because they look tired. Paul George seems to only play well in the first quarter. Embiid's bitching and complaining after the game, talking about how it's, you know, well, it's probably

0: probably good when the Knicks win, insinuating that the refs are trying to help the Knicks win for the league. Let me tell you something, Embiid. Like, think about it for a second. Yeah, maybe the Knicks are supposed to win. The series isn't supposed to be over 3 games into it, bud. The NBA wants games. The NBA wants game 7. I guess it's not good for the Celtics. You don't think the NBA wanted the Celtics and the Knicks? Instead of you flopping all over the place? Complaining about free throws. What an absolute joke. What an absolute joke. Maybe they shot so many free throws because you hack a Mitch for the entire second quarter. Maybe that's why. Maybe you purposely put Mitchell Robinson on the free throw for half the game. Maybe that's why the free throws are up. I know it was a bigger disparity than just that, but I mean, that had something to do with it. That was your defensive game plan for 6 minutes. Have they broken the 76ers? Does it matter who plays on Sunday? Feels like it right now. Fred in Fresh Meadows. What's up, Fred?
1: Hey, C-Mac. It's been a while, mainly because I made a move to California. So, but in any case, I just want to tell you, I go back to the 1960s as a Knicks fan, and I have to say, this is as good as it's ever been. I don't want anyone to say, geez, it was, you know, just better during the championship seasons, because those teams even had their rough spots during the playoffs. Mm-hmm. And right now, what we're seeing, Knicks fans should absolutely embrace in terms of the total team effort. And I'm including the bench. And one thing I just wanted to say about the bench back then, and one common factor with today, one of your callers talked about the great Knicks bench in the 69-70 team. He neglected to mention Mike Reardon, who was a New York City product. And, of course, Dean the Dream was a New York City product on the 73 championship team. And maybe now there's good karma and they're bringing Grand Theft Alvarado to the team because, again, you have that New York City thing. But this is, you know, this is nirvana. No one should be complaining about, oh, the Philly's only a 7 seed or, no. You know, where Embiid's hurt. If you just look at the way the Knicks are playing, and they have not played down to any level of competition. They've risen above.
0: No doubt.
1: So this is every bit as good as anything I've ever seen.
0: No, and they've been dominant. They're up 3-0. They've won 6 games in a row. It's the first time since 99. And that, you know, improbable is fair run as the 8 seed, but we knew they were better than an 8 seed team, that team with the lockout short season. But still an improbable run to the NBA Finals. And it is ironic. It just hit me. It'd be ironic that we're rooting for the Spurs to be there at the end in this hopeful championship run. But yeah, and this is, you know, and just hearing the amount of calls who want to talk about the 70 and 73 Knicks makes you realize, like, it's time to win. Like, I hate to, like, please call me. I appreciate the calls. I do. But like, we're harkening back to the 70s team. And the 73 team, like, that's how long it's been since the championship. They need to win. It's like the Mets constantly having conversations about the 86 Mets. Like, it gets tiresome. It gets tiresome. Listen, even for me as a Yankee fan, I'll be honest, I'm tired of talking about the dynasty teams. I'm tired of hearing, you know, Jorge Posada should be the bench coach. Tino Martinez should be the hitting coach. You know, Derek Jeter should be the general manager. Like, it's just like, oh, my God. And now, not to knock anything, and I know we're going back, but it's been this long that now we're talking about it. You know what this bench reminds me? 73. Because there's nothing to talk about between now and then. It's time that in 6 years we're talking about this team. What future version of the Knicks will remind us of the 26 Knicks? That's what it's time for. Paul in Bayville. What's up, Paul?
2: Hey, C-Mac, thanks for taking my call. Great show.
0: Thank you.
2: Just want to get your opinion. The impact Brunson has on the Knicks, I compare it to the impact that Jason Kidd had on the New Jersey Nets. I just wanted your opinion on that.
0: Yeah.
2: If you think they're comparable players and the impacts that they've had on
0: the
2: organization.
0: Yeah, well, look, he's a better scorer than Jason Kidd. He's certainly a better shooter than Jason Kidd. Jason Kidd was a far better quote-unquote point guard and floor general, and had an understanding for the game of basketball and saw the flow of basketball better than Brunson does. But Brunson's ability to score, Brunson's his feet, his foot game, and the ability to create space and shoot and take over a game offensively is far different than Jason Kidd. Jason Kidd took that that Nets team to back-to-back NBA finals and then came across teams that just were, you know, far better in the Spurs and the Shaq Lakers, Shaq and Kobe Lakers. But, yeah, no, the impact on the organization is significant. There's no doubt. And so in that way, they are similar. Jason Kidd was a great player, an instinctual basketball player of the highest order. Jalen Brunson is more of a great offensive player and clutch shooter than he is the point guard floor general, although he had 9 assists in this game, and he's capable of being that. But it is a different type player in many ways. But, yeah, the impact is very similar, very similar. Justin in New Jersey. What's up, Justin?
3: C-Mac.
0: Yes, sir.
3: How you doing, man?
0: I'm doing great on this Saturday morning. How are you?
3: Good. I'm a break late, but man, that Baba O'Reilly was out of sight. You had me fooled.
0: See? That's right.
3: Not really. I was like, that's a little early. And I'm like, no, that's C-Mac. That was a great job, man.
0: Yeah, no, absolutely. You thought it might have been the actual lead singer for some reason.
3: I did for a second there. It was good.
0: I cannot believe this is me, especially early in the morning with names. Manny Rodriguez. How am I drawing a blank on the lead singer?
3: Oh, get over the Manny Rodriguez thing. I heard that actually. It happens, dude. So I'm just calling to reiterate the whole thing about our bench. Mm-hmm. But I really think management last year saw what happened with the Pacers. And the Pacers had a great bench against us. They were wearing us out.
0: Yeah, well, I mean, yeah, no doubt. And going into it, Justin, there's no doubt we knew in the offseason they needed a better bench. And they went out and got Clarkson. I mean, they made moves that ultimately didn't even, you know, work out with some of the offseason signings. But Mitchell Robinson's been here. Deuce has been here. Last year, Shamet was here. Alvarado's been great. And clearly Clarkson is the other main addition of the offseason. So it's not even just so much the additions. It's playing them and coaching them up and having a place where Shamet can come in and be successful. And listen, at times he was successful when he came in and played last year. Remember Tyler Kolek, who's now an afterthought. Remember that? The Knicks would have won last year if they only played Tyler Kolek more. Well, they certainly win with Tyler Kolek on the floor now because they're up 15 in the fourth quarter when he's in there, or up 60 in the fourth quarter when he's in there. But Shamet came in and played well, but it wasn't sustainable because the offense wasn't used to it. And they couldn't play consistent, good basketball because there wasn't that camaraderie, familiarity that there exists now. So when he comes in, plays pretty good defense, and hits a couple threes, it's more than just, okay, well, now what do we do? Like, there's a legitimate game plan for him. And so it's not even the additions have helped, and Clarkson's helped, and Alvarado's helped, no doubt. But it's more about getting them interwoven into the system all year long. Pete in Jersey City. What's up, Pete?
4: Hey, what's up, man? Listen, I'm a big fan, so I don't want you to take this the wrong way here. But
0: sure.
4: I feel like the swings, I mean, of course, everyone's entitled to their opinion. But the thing with Mike Brown, it's like, you know, all right, you're down 2-1. Oh, man, he's terrible. He should be, you know, shouldn't have got the job.
0: Yep.
4: They're playing well against the Sixers. Oh, he's a great coach, this and that. I feel like, I know you guys got to talk about it.
0: I hear you. I think that's fair. I'm just saying.
4: I feel like it should. I just feel like the determination on that is coming down to the Pistons series. You know, they got smacked
0: not at all.
4: By the Pistons in the regular season.
0: They were up.
4: I feel like if you make the adjustment.
0: Yeah, no. In Atlanta, the last 3 games of Atlanta, they had the most dominant victory I've ever seen. And they blew a game that they had the lead at home in game number 2. Were outplayed pretty much the entire game and took a 3-point lead and blew that in game number 2, in game number 3. And we're down 2-1 to the Atlanta Hawks. and he was going with small lineups when height was the advantage. Carl Anthony Towns was a non-factor in a series where he should have been the X-factor. And so I was very concerned about how he was coaching the first three games of the series. Since that moment, when they decided to run the ball through Carl Anthony Towns in that series in Atlanta, and what we've seen now through the Sixer series, I have to admit, he's done a great job. Things changed. His coaching changed. His adjustments changed. And what he's done changed from game three of the Atlanta series to now. I'm not just making it up out of thin air. I am giving you quantifiable evidence of why my opinion has changed. And I'm harping on it because I want to make sure I spend as much time praising him as I did killing him. That's why myself in particular, I'm harping on it because I have personally been very critical of him. And what he's done here and the adjustments he's made and how he's getting, you got to remember, he also was at a point where Cat wasn't involved. Bridges was playing terribly to the point where they had to bench him and he had more turnovers than shots taken. Like the beard is doing now in Cleveland. James Harden's having more turnovers than shots taken. Like he played, what was it? What was that ridiculous stat? He played like 20 minutes and had, you know, 9 turnovers and no shots taken. Like it was some ridiculous, like he was awful. Carl Anthony Towns was non-existent in the offense. It came down to hero ball with Jalen Brunson. Like those are the things we were worried about. His rotations didn't make any sense. Through the first three games of this postseason, he was awful. And since then, he's been great. And that's noteworthy, and it's changed. He's changed. He changed the team, and now Bridges is playing the best basketball he's played in a Knick uniform. Now Carl Anthony Towns, even though he's on the bench a lot because of foul trouble, is playing great basketball, engaged, getting to the rim, leading the offense, incredible passing. Like, getting rebounds. So, things changed, and thus my opinion has. And I'm harping on it because I made my other opinion very pronounced, so I feel I owe it to Coach Brown to be this loud about singing his praises. 888-808-1019. Quick break. We'll come back for the final segment and get through all your Knick calls as we get you ready for Gallo. Big weekend. Knicks and 76ers game four tomorrow night. Obviously baseball as well, but we'll finish up with your Knick calls next on The Fan.
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5: Yeah, let's dream a little bit. Knicks NBA champions? Doesn't sound like a crazy dream to me. Doesn't feel like a crazy dream today. 888-808-1019, another few minutes of you Knick callers enjoying a 3-0 lead, enjoying taking over the building in Philadelphia, enjoying all the bitching and complaining coming out of the Sixers after this game. Embiid embarrassing himself yet again, complaining about fouls, saying, I guess it's better for the league when the Knicks win. Oh, my God. What an absolute crybaby. What? Listen, and I'm willing to give him the idea of, and I heard John Starks, again, I was dealing with the strep throat in another studio, which was frustrating. John Starks come in, don't get to meet him. Unfortunate. I did see him, talk to him, but from a distance. But he was talking about how tough he is, and I get it. He's been through a lot, right? He's been through legitimate injuries, you know, palsy, and which is, I mean, John told a story about him poking his eye back in his head, like, obviously, a lot of issues, right? Appendicitis, you know, having his appendix removed. These are all legitimate injuries. And I don't like to judge players on injuries. It's tough. Oh, it pushed through it. I have no idea. We don't know how he feels. And I do think even that the 76ers probably had a role in him not playing in game two as much as he did. And they played better, quite honestly. That was the more competitive game of the three. So I don't want to call him soft as far as his ability to get on the court. I'm going to give him a break there. But what we see on the court is almost not basketball. And then what we hear after the games is embarrassing. This dude's complaining about fouls. When he got called on a foul, it's one of the more embarrassing highlights I've ever seen. He stands there, Shamit's chasing his defender. He's got the ball, and he just, instead of trying to make a basketball play, he just leans back and accepts contact from Shamit and hopes he gets a foul. Like, that's how he wants to play. All he wants to do is get fouled. It's embarrassing. And then listening to him talk after the game, it's embarrassing. If I were a Sixers fan, I'd be embarrassed. If that were a New York Knick, we would be ripping him this morning. Absolutely ripping him. For how he's handled the game, how he's handled the press conference. Forget that he couldn't play in game number two. I'll give him a break on that. How he chooses to play when he's out there, and then how he decides to speak after the game and just accept no responsibility and bitch and complain about free throws and officiating after he's out there flopping around? I mean, it's embarrassing. It's embarrassing. And hopefully we only have to see it for one more game. Knicks get the sweep on Sunday and move on to the back-to-back Eastern Conference Finals. Let's go to Candy out in New Jersey. What's up, Candy?
3: Hey, Chris. Thanks for taking my call.
5: You got it.
3: This is the perfect segue, the last two calls you had and then what you've been offering. I'm one who wasn't sold on the Mike Brown hire. But this tweet that he did, I'm going to offer this from a – it's not about being a fan. Okay. Fans look at things from a fan perspective, but sometimes you have to take a step back and look at this from a basketball perspective.
5: Right.
3: This one tweak opens the floor, and it maximizes the roster. Some of the struggles that we have witnessed in the past is because the players and the makeup of our players are built better for what we see right here, which is a cut, open corner threes, open three, swing the ball around. We'll get the best play from them, and that's what we've been witnessing. Similar to even what they've been doing with Philly. Some of the struggles that you see when Embiid is on the floor, that which is different when he's not on the floor, is because spots are available where he takes up that spot. So taking the ball out of Brunson's hands, he needs the middle, he operates so many different spaces. Mm-hmm. But taking it out of his hands, giving it to Cat, you can literally watch certain angles when the camera is watching. When Cat is at the top of the key, how yep. wide open the bottom of the paint is. Then yep. you have a Bridges, you have a Shamit, you have an OG who literally in the half court set, I need people to understand this, we're getting open layups, like a transition layup in yep. a half court set, all yeah. because it's open, again, maximizing the roster. So as a fan, the ebbs and flows, we get it. We're not taking away from that. But from a basketball standpoint, that one tweak literally purchased Mike Brown's year next year for his job, because if they can yeah. keep that up, you maximize guys that we can't get rid of today, tomorrow, or until the off. We have to work with what we have. And who we have are a bunch of players who don't necessarily create for themselves. They shoot well from the outside. They cut well, absolutely screen well. And what we're seeing is that it's no fluke. Enjoy it, Knicks fans. Hope that we can keep it up. It's only been 2 weeks that we've been using the system. But this system works for this team. Enjoy it. That's yep. what we're seeing winning.
5: No,
3: that.
5: Candy.
3: Thank you for taking my call.
5: You got it. That's an excellent phone call, Candy. I think you put it better than I did. That was a great sentiment. That one tweak and how it's and it was more so in the Atlanta series than it's been in these three games, because Karl Anthony Towns hardly played last night. So it was more of a tweak in that Atlanta series. But you're right, it's opened up a lot. It's opened up a lot. And the ability to, again, and what's funny is, it felt like all year long they never did it. Late in the season, they started running the two-man game, and we were like, where was this? And I don't remember Cat running the center point like he's running it now. And the ability for this team, and you got to give the players credit on this too, the ability for this team to make that kind of decision and for it to click in and take them to another level after not doing it all that much, or if at all, really, in the regular season. We've been talking about Cat's role the entire year. Part of my reason for being disappointed in the season and the job that, in particular, the job that Brown has done all year, is that, I mean, I was saying this a lot, you know, his part of the reason for his hiring was to get the most out of Cat and Brunson on the floor at the same time, and it's never felt that way. And even early on in the season, it was like, well, Cat's role is going to be the toughest to figure out, and he's going to have as difficult an adjustment as anyone else, and it felt that way all year. And then sort of be able to make that adjustment and not only create what you're talking about, but have the players execute it to this proficiency and change who they are, it's credit all around. It's credit all around. It's the team put together by Leon Rose. It's the team together and the players and then the coach. And what we're seeing right now is a mixture of all of that coming to the fruition and making them the best team in the East. And hopefully that continues on Sunday for a Mother's Day, and hopefully that continues into the next round. Thank you guys for calling. Thank you for listening. Thanks to Nick on the other side. Let's go, Knicks. We'll talk to you Monday at 2 o'clock. We'll probably do a Go Get 'em at some point, too, with the Yankee podcast. But everybody, enjoy your weekend. I'm out of here. Bye-bye.
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13: Right, Anthony Gallo on the Fan, New York City, 888-808-1019. It's a glorious day in the greatest city in the world. A much better city than that crap hole, Philadelphia, as their soft fans don't even show up, just like their team. And the Knicks are one game away from the Eastern Conference Finals. All the crying and complaining and false narratives that a lot of our fan base put out there this year is about to be put to bed, and we are one step closer to the ultimate goal of getting to the NBA Finals and competing for the Larry O'Brien. The Knicks have dominated the last 6 playoff games. Not just one, not played well. They have dominated front to back, whistle to whistle. End to end, the Knicks have been the better team by a mile for the last 6 games. None of it means anything until they get to the ultimate goal. But right now, there's not much you could pick apart with this team. There is not much that you could say when it comes to the New York Knicks and what they have done. Whether it's Jalen Brunson, Karl-Anthony Towns, Josh Hart, Mikal Bridges, OG Adenobi. I know he didn't play last night. The bench, Miles McBride, Mitch, Jordan Clarkson, Landry Shamet, Jose Alvarado, Hawk Purdy. Every single one of these guys has done their job. They have stepped up. And the Knicks finally are painting the picture that some of us believed was there. Mike Brown has done a fantastic job outside of two games. He has done a fantastic job this season. This is why you play guys and you rotate guys during the season and you don't experiment in the second round of the playoffs. So you have nights like last night where Landry Shamet could step up, where Deuce McBride could fill in for OG Adenobi, and you're not even missing him in that fashion. You have now put teams in a position where they can't figure it out. Do they want to foul Mitch? Do they want to go and hunt fouls to get Cat or Brunson in the foul trouble? Well, they can't handle that because Mikal Bridges is finally playing well. The outside noise has meant nothing. This team has stayed together. This team has played excellent basketball. The job is not done. But if you're not hopping on now, you never will. And you could tell me how much the Pistons, or if the Cavs make a comeback here, the Knicks have to prove they could beat them. Well, guess what? The Pistons have to prove they could beat the Knicks. Every series, the Hawks are going to give the Knicks trouble. They may knock them off in the first round. Oh, no, we can't play the Sixers. Harder matchup than the Boston Celtics. And now the narrative will be, it doesn't mean anything if they can't beat Detroit. Well, guess what? One team has won a playoff series against the other, and it's not the Pistons. So as the local fan base, the national media, continues to give other people the benefit of the doubt, the Knicks' proof is in reality. All year, we had to hear about how scary the Cavs were, how unbeatable the Celtics were, how the Sixers are the team the Knicks don't want to play in the playoffs. Oh, the Pistons are an unbeatable team, even though they were on their last legs against a banged-up Magic's team in the first round. Guess what? Prove it now. And the Knicks have proven a lot more than anyone left in the Eastern Conference playoffs. The Knicks have proven a lot more than anyone left in the playoffs, minus the Thunder, obviously, NBA champions. Outside of a bubble season, what can you hang your hat on a banged-up Lakers team? This Spurs team is young and also struggled against the Knicks this year. In the Eastern Conference playoffs, the Pistons are probably going to run away with the series. But they have won one, a total of one playoff series in the Cade Cunningham era. The Cavs, James Harden, Donovan Mitchell, are yet again going to exit in a long history of both of their careers of playoff failures. So as we continue to try and pick apart the Knicks, there isn't much to pick apart right now. Cat barely played this series, and they had been dominant. OG Adenobi had missed a game, and they dominated. And yes, the games were close for a little bit, but they have been dominant. At no point in game two did I ever feel like that game was out of hand, that the Knicks did not have a chance to win it. No matter how sloppy they played, no matter how much foul trouble they got into, I always felt they were going to pull off the win. Last night, as the Sixers clawed to keep it close, it never felt like it was going to be anything more than another victory for this Knicks team. 888-808-1019. They are legit. They are as legit a team in the NBA as we've had all season, and they continue to prove it. When you're getting contributions from guys that most of you wrote off, somebody like Mikal Bridges, who has been fantastic since game four of the first round, he has been fantastic. He's always been good defensively, but offensively, he has stepped up, and it finally feels like, honestly, I know it feels like a small moment, but that moment in game four of the first round, where Bridges gets the first bucket and then Brunson makes sure on the breakaway to get him another bucket. It feels like the monkey was off his back and he has been fantastic. Jalen Brunson, after a two and a half games of really poor play, finishing terribly, has been fantastic, has been the clutch god that we all believe him to be. He has been a primetime player yet again, leading the NBA in scoring in the playoffs since 2022-2023 season. And the guys behind him are all out of the playoffs right now. Jokic, Murray, Brown, Tatum. Cat played very well in the first round, has struggled with his fouls, some of them ticky-tack, some of them allowing Embiid to get away with murder last night, and we'll get into that clown. Somebody who I have defended a lot, but man, in the last 2.5 years, specifically with the two Knicks series, has been hilariously clownish the way he operates, but we'll get into that in a second. A lot of ticky-tack calls, but he's still got to be smarter. The Knicks have still dominated with Cat off the court for a majority of the time. Jordan Clarkson, Landry Shamet have been fantastic. Clarkson's been a revelation in the playoffs where he has somehow turned into an excellent offensive slash rebounding guard. His defense has always been, you know, good, not bad. But Deuce stepping up, not playing the majority of the season, and stepping up when his team needs it most. Yes, he had the weird run in game three where it felt like they were overusing him on the offense, but he's been great. Alvarado, in his minimal amount of minutes, has been impactful every time he steps on the court. And Mitchell Robinson continues to break the brains of other coaches. Last year it was Joe Mazzulla. This year it's Nick Nurse. And the best thing that could have happened to the Knicks is that Cat came off the court last night. Not because Cat is a liability, but because you're putting a guy out there who bullies Joel Embiid, who has Embiid up at night, losing sleep. Mitchell Robinson, the man who collects lizards in the garden, who cares more about his truck than putting the poster image of him putting his stones on Joel Embiid's head. He has him shook to the point that after getting dunked on, Embiid tried to spear Mitchell Robinson. And I know the refs, you know, in Embiid's head have favored the Knicks. They haven't. And the numbers prove it. But they gave him the foul call there. The guy lays on the floor. That's all Embiid does is lay on the floor. And Mitchell Robinson, again, is giving a team fits. Yeah, you could keep fouling him. Specifically, a team with a short bench, keep fouling him. Yeah, if he takes 10 free throws and only hits 4, sure. It's a short-term struggle that's only going to negatively affect you on the long term. Hacking a bad free throw shooter only works when you have a bench that you can waste fouls on. You can't do that when you only have Quentin Grimes and Andre Drummond coming off the bench with a bunch of G Leaguers. So Mitchell Robinson continues to be an X factor. We talked about it last year, how all season we couldn't properly judge the Knicks because Mitchell Robinson wasn't there. And he came back and he had a huge impact. And yet again, when he steps on the court, and he hasn't been all perfect, a couple of those early games against the Hawks were not great. He has been impactful. Cat, yes, the fouls are infuriating. But when Cat has the ball in his hand, has been on the court, he has been a force. OG Anunoby, you hope gets healthy. At this point, I'm not one of these people who takes anything for granted. Up 3-0 on the road, you don't need to play him tomorrow. Let him rest up a little bit more. And I get it. I can also go through and tell myself, well, if they win tomorrow, he's going to get enough rest. The Knicks are in a great spot. And not only are they in a great spot, we did not go through the struggles that we went through at times. Last year, the frustrating losses at home in the playoffs. The starting down 20-point lead, not 20-0. Whether it was games 1 or 2 against the Celtics, having the comeback against the Pistons. This team has been dominant. They're playing with a confidence that they have not played with this group. With the last 2 years of Brunson, Bridges, Towns, OG, etc. They have not played with this confidence. Brunson, yes, has played with confidence. Josh Hart plays with confidence. Deuce and Mitch, they play with confidence. We are seeing a confidence at a Karl Anthony Towns, at a Mikal Bridges, that we have not seen. When OG, before he got hurt, who was the best player in the playoffs for the Knicks, in my opinion, up until that point, he is playing with the confidence that I have begged him to play with, because he is as good a player, a two-way player, an elite defender, an excellent offensive player. He is as good a two-way player as there is in the NBA. And it's time to get excited. And yes, we all have concerns. Right now, my concerns are, who are the Knicks going to play in the NBA Finals? You could tell me how great the Pistons are. They haven't done it. And yes, this Knicks team hasn't done it either. You think the Knicks can hide Brunson against this Sixers team, how they've put him on Oubre? There is one person who hurts you offensively, and I guess Duncan Robinson and Tobias Harris could run into a hot shooting streak. The Knicks are not going to have to worry about hiding Brunson on the defensive end the same way they would probably against every other opponent besides the Hawks, because Dyson Daniels is awful offensively. I am as fired up as I've ever been about a Knicks team. I feel better in this moment than I did winning that series against the Celtics last year. And that is not hyperbole. That's not living in the moment. It's what lies ahead. How they are playing. Because it did feel like at times, and I hate keep going back to last year, it did feel like at times in that playoff run that it wasn't the whole team firing on all cylinders. It was bits and pieces doing their job. Right now, the Knicks are firing on all cylinders. They are hot when it matters most. They are playing timely basketball. They are playing gritty basketball. They are playing selfless basketball. It's time to get excited. 888-808-1019. Kicking us off, Kristen Asyaning. I don't even know if I pronounced that right.
11: Asyaning.
13: All right, what's going on, Chris?
11: What's going on, man? First-time caller. I want to talk about Mikal Bridges finally getting his shot. That is such a big factor in this.
13: Huge.
11: I mean, he is a huge, huge factor. Because he is, everybody was saying how bad, oh, it's a terrible trade. Now he's showing how he's so capable of playing pretty much a two-way ball. I mean, he could shoot from any spot of the court. He plays great defense.
13: Great. And Chris, the biggest thing is, too, is it's not just him finding his shot. It's the fact that he hasn't been afraid to attack the rim, which at times he's had a little bit of that Ben Simmons in him where he won't even look at the rim when he's driving. And that's what I think has been the yesterday he missed I think it was like a turnaround jumper. Immediately got the ball back and knocked down the elbow three-pointer. And it was something that earlier in the year, he probably passes up that second shot.
11: I agree. Absolutely. And I'm so happy he's finally, like, taking those shots and making them, because that's the player he is.
13: Yeah, I appreciate
11: and Shamit, even Shamit played a great game yesterday, too. I mean,
13: he came up with the timely shooting. I appreciate the call, Chris. He had everybody who stepped on the court last night. I could be a little frustrated with the way Kat handled, you know, fouling, but I do also think that some of that is dealing with the enigma that is Joel Embiid. They have complained more than any team has complained in a series that has shot more free throws, and the only reason why, you know, they haven't, the disparity's not even more, it's because they've had 14 free throws given to Mitchell Robinson in moments that were, you know, obviously intentional fouls. I've never seen a team complain more about the officiating. So it's tough. They're going to give a lot of these calls to Embiid, and you see it. He's grabbing guys by the wrist when they're running away in front of the refs. They're not saying anything. He's grabbing jerseys and falling on top of guys, and they're calling the foul on the other guy. It's tough. So I would say 60-40. I would say 60% of it's his fault. The other 40% is also just the environment that he is in right now. But he has to be smarter. It's the dumb fouls away, like on the screen, where, you know, before he took the other fouls, I wasn't as mad. So I'm like, all right, you put Oubre on his butt. You know, that you know, let's assert our dominance a little bit for a guy who also tries to be very physical. And before we go back to the calls, I did think the funniest thing was, in multiple occasions last night, the Sixers got ahead of themselves. And B did the too small thing to Mitchell Robinson. And the direct next play, Mitchell Robinson dunked the ball on his head on the alley-oop. And it was fitting. It was very satisfying. And then Kelly Oubre drawing an offensive foul that shouldn't have been an offensive foul. It should have just been incidental contact. But drawing the foul on Brunson and then mocking his big head. He does have a big head, though. But mocking his big head, and then the next drive down and he's covering Brunson, gets a three shot in his eye. It's glorious. It's poetic. And we are gearing up for another Phillies disappointment. Another Philly, New York City disappointment. Sure, they got the football with the Eagles. But this is going to make the third straight time. 2024 with the Knicks and then the Phillies, or the Sixers and then the Phillies losing to the Knicks and the Mets. And it'll be again in 2026. Another beatdown. These have been beatdowns of the city of Philadelphia. We have taken their milkshake. We have drank their milkshake. I drank your milkshake. We went into their house. We cheered for their Chick-fil-A. Not only did we beat them, we then cost the city of Philadelphia money because Mitchell Robinson can't hit his free throws. And you know, every single Philadelphia, if you don't know what I'm alluding to, if you miss two free throws in Philly, I don't know if it's a certain quarter, but if you miss two free throws in a row as an opposing player in Philly, you get like free nuggets from Chick-fil-A. So not only were they cheering the fact that Mitchell Robinson was about to miss a second straight free throw, they were also cheering the fact of free nuggets. And I'm sure every franchise owner of a Chick-fil-A in Philadelphia was banging their fists on the table every time Mitchell Robinson got fouled. 888-808-1019. Tony in Middletown, Delaware. What's going on, Tony?
14: Yeah, what's going on, Anthony? So just real quick, Joel Embiid has to be the dumbest player on earth. He's a big 7-foot, 280-pound guy, and he's falling down like a tree with all these injuries. And so my
13: that's why he's always injured, because he's always falling down.
14: Exactly. Exactly. And so he's got to be one of the dumbest people. Their medical staff has to be just ignorant. But Cat cannot play the same game. Cat has to stay on his feet and be a strong big man and stop, like, flailing to the rim. Go hard. Use your fouls, like, as a charging situation, going hard to the rim instead of these little stupid ticky-tack wrist fouls like you were talking about. And we'll dominate the rest of the way if he just goes hard instead of kind of being a little...
13: I don't think that's a fair... I think we could complain about his fouls. I don't think it's him. Like, some of those fouls, like last night, and I appreciate the call, Tony, he gets mixed up with Embiid. Embiid grabs his jersey. They both fall to the ground. They call the foul on Embiid, then review it and called it on Cat. It was either a non-foul or it was a foul on Embiid. So, yes, Cat has been frustrating. I'm not trying to excuse the fouls. But I am not concerned. Like, if it comes down to playing the Pistons, and that is not going to be the same case. One, just the way their bigs play, whether it's Durant or Stewart. Yes, Stewart is a grinder. He is an enforcer type. But just like in it's a different situation. They are not hunting for, and this is not even a negative in an extent. It is the game plan that the Sixers have chosen. Whether they just don't think that Embiid can carry the load, or they like to make things harder by having Mitchell Robinson beat him up more than he's already beat up. But they are hunting fouls, whether it's on Brunson, on Towns, at times on Mitchell Robinson. The Sixers have tried to hunt for fouls. That is what they're doing. Their game plan is to attack the two weaker defenders on the team or try to get Mitchell Robinson into foul trouble. That has been their game plan. They haven't had much of a game plan after that. They basically, are holding Tyrese. I know he did not play well last night, but there has got to be more of a focus on Tyrese Maxey, if I'm the Sixers, than trying to run the offense through Embiid. Forcing Maxey to play a pick and roll with a slow-footed Embiid who cannot move. And yes, The fouls will be a problem if in the second round or in the Eastern Conference Finals they draw the Pistons and even the Cavs, because the Cavs have that two-headed beast at the big man spot, but I don't envision them coming back down 2-0. But it will be a problem if he takes the dumb fouls. I'm not mad at him for the fouls that he's taking on Embiid. I'm not. Even in game one, where Embiid did the up and under thing, where it clearly was, the Paul Pierce invented that move where you just throw your arms up and toss the ball up in the air to get the shooting foul as a defender is, sliding his feet. And before we get back to the calls, just to put it into perspective, the free throws in the series, a total, I don't know, there's a rate. I don't know what the rate means. It's the free throw rates in the series. The Sixers are 0.263 and the Knicks are 2.34. The Sixers have shot 78 free throws. The Knicks have shot 74 free throws. In those 74 free throws, 12 of them have been via the Hakimich strategy. Those are, obvious fouls that you're taking. So it's really an even bigger disparity. And the funniest thing is, too, and it is like a team full of Dan Hurleys, just crying all the time. The Sixers have never committed a foul in their entire existence this playoff series. Every time they could punch a guy in the face and they would look at the refs like, how are you going to call that on me? Every single time. Nick Nurse, the bench, the staff, the players, every call is disputed. And it's hilarious. That's been their whole thing, specifically Embiid's, that the refs are somehow trying to make a Philly-New York series only go four games. Yes, very logical. It's funny because we all do this. Everyone does it. It's like last year when the Knicks, I thought the officiating was fine. But Knicks fans saying, oh, they're trying to help Indiana. Yes, they're trying to help Indiana over the largest market in the city, in the world. No, that's not how it works. The refs are doing what they do. And they've called it fine. I actually don't think, I'm only pointing out that Philly is shooting more free throws to prove how stupid their thought is on that. I think the officiating's been fine. I think they've let it play more than, I know they always let it play, and it's more physical in the playoffs. So they have really swallowed their whistles in this series. I'm watching the other series around the league. It is the most physical, and it's not just because of the way these two teams are playing and they're battling. And it's enjoyable. It is enjoyable. And it's also enjoyable when the Knicks continue to dominate. 888-808-1019. Sharif in Staten Island. What's going on, Sharif?
15: Hey, what's going on? Thanks for taking my call.
13: Thanks for calling.
15: It's easy science, right? You need OG and you need Kat to get through the finals and fight OKC or the Spurs. I just think, everybody's talking about Embiid, but I'm surprised Towns has never broken a leg because he falls to the floor all the time. I think if you put a piece of paper on it, he'll slip on it. So he needs to also be a big man, especially when he's on the top, when he's the point center. He needs to be stronger.
13: We're not doing this today. We're not doing this. He's been fantastic in the playoffs. We're not doing the cat is soft stuff today. We're not, because it's not true. It's just not. I'm sorry. You guys don't like him. He's a little zesty. I get it. We're not making a comparison. Most of the times when he's fallen this series, he's like yesterday, the shot clock went off. Obviously, he got put in a bad spot where the ball came to him with 1 second. And he goes and lays it in. As he's falling for the layup, he's getting shoved to the ground by Embiid. I'm not doing it today. I'm not. There is not, Cat is not a problem right now. The fouls are a problem. When he's been on the court, he's been awesome. I can't do it. I know a lot of you don't like him. You think he's soft. You got to get past it. He's been, when he is on the court, when he hasn't gotten the foul trouble, which has been all three games, he's gotten the foul trouble. I'm not excusing that. I'm not conflating the two, though. I'm not going to sit here and say those fouls are because he's soft. He has not been good enough. He hasn't been on the court enough. Yes, the fouls are infuriating. I'm not going to sit here and make a grander note of it and say, oh, he's not tough enough. He also was in foul trouble and only played 27 minutes in game two. He still managed to put up 20 and 10. What are we talking about here? Seriously. I get it. The fouls are infuriating. Also, you have to think about it. Going forward, if they do play the Pistons, Durant is an excellent player. The Pistons.

0: the foul. It's frustrating. I understand that. It is part of the game. And they're doing this. Cat doesn't always have the awareness when it comes to not taking a foul, and you're playing a guy who draws a lot of fouls. I am not sitting here. I did not wake up today worried about Karl Anthony Towns. If anything, my thought was Karl Anthony Towns has barely played. OG missed a game last night. Mitchell Robinson missed game two. And the Knicks are up 3-0, and it hasn't really been close. That's how I'm feeling today. That's it. 888-808-1019. One more before we go to break. Steve in upstate New York. What's going on, Steve?
1: Hey, Anthony. What's happening?
0: How are you, dude?
1: You know, I think Adam Silver's got to get involved in this, and they got to change the ruling on fouling. Why not just make it, you get your sixth foul, and it's a technical shot? Because nobody wants to see the stars out of the game, and it changes. The refs have control.
0: So you're saying get rid of fouling out and just say after that, every time you commit a foul, it's a... Steve.
1: Or you could use a timeout, Anthony. Let's say you use your timeout to keep a guy in the game. In other words, nobody wants to see the superstars out of the game because of the referees taking control or making ticky-tack calls. Why not just make it a technical foul? And if you get, like, your seventh foul, it's two shots. Your eighth foul, it's three shots. I mean, getting guys fouled out, it changes the whole game.
0: I understand that, Steve, but it's not – to get six fouls in a game – is a lot of, as much as I've kind of defended Cat here, but using Cat's example, if you're getting 5-6 fouls in a game, you're doing a lot wrong to get to that point. It's not just on the officials.
1: Yeah, but that's based on the referees, though. Let's say if the third foul last night was a bad foul, the referees are controlling who stays in the game and who doesn't, and that shouldn't be. You want your superstars.
0: Yeah, but you're also trying to balance entertainment with competitiveness. Like, that's the other thing is, too. So, and I appreciate the call, Steve. I'm not saying it's a... I do think it's a terrible idea, but I'm not... You trying to fix that thing, I don't think is dumb. I do think the technical foul thing would be... You're drastically altering the game then at that point. Because you're not only getting a foul there, and it could be two free throws, you're also adding another point... And I get it. Maybe it makes, you know, closing out a game even harder. But I do think you're now kind of bouncing it. You got to stay on the court. Cat hasn't fouled out. Listen, he played 26 minutes last night. If that game was not a blowout, this is the other thing is too. And this goes for games one, game, for all three games, even though the second game was closer, you know, when it came down to the wire, you know, he played 20 minutes in game one. If that game wasn't an absolute blowout, he's playing more than that. Last night, if the game, it was pretty comfortably in hand. Even when it got down to like 4 points, I don't know if it was late in the third or like early in the fourth. It got close. I don't remember what the exact point total was. It never felt out of hand. So he would have played more than the 26 minutes he played last night. But, I mean, there's gripes with the officiating every postseason. There's gripes... It's we're always mad at the officials. You know, you're not getting robot refs in the NBA. We got a lot more to get to. We'll continue the Knicks conversation. We'll make fun of how idiotic the Sixers, specifically Joel Embiid, have sounded this series. We got a lot more to get into right here on The Fan. Anthony Gallo, back after this.
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0: 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And my focus is on how idiotic, how embarrassing the Sixers, specifically Embiid, have complained about the refs. How they've acted in game when the game has ebbs and flows and they are taking laps. You know, last night, perfect example. Embiid doing the too small, he gets dunked on. Kelly Oubre making fun of Brunson and Brunson dropping a dime in his face. Then going on 2 out of 3 games crying about the officials. The first one more embarrassing than last night. Because I expected them to complain about the officials the second I saw that the free throws disparity was the way it was. It also happens when you don't go to the rim. When you settle for bad shots, that's what happens. You watch the game, and we're always going to complain. There's always going to be calls, and you probably do for both sides. You're like, Knicks got away with one there. Or you're going to be like, that's ridiculous. How is that even called? But only the Sixers have never committed a foul in their life. Last night, they called a foul on Quentin Grimes. And Nick Nurse and Grimes lost their minds. Then they show the replay, and Grimes is pulling on Brunson's wrist as he's trying to get a loose ball. That's a foul. Like, and being grabbing a jersey and dragging a guy to the ground, it's a foul. Shoving someone after the whistle, still a foul. And they went out there and they've cried and cried and cried. The first game, trying to allude to Mikal Bridges, you know, making a dirty play when he's doing exactly what you're supposed to do. When you're fighting through a screen, you're supposed to keep your right your outside shoulder free, getting around it, unless you're going under. Actually, that doesn't make sense, because either way, your outside shoulder is going to be free. But you're supposed to be tight to the screen, not to give away an angle. And Embiid got run into. He also, you know, didn't set a proper screen. If your arms are in the right spot, that elbow doesn't hit you in the midsection. But he is as soft as Charmin. And I really have been, you know, when back in, 2022, the whole Embiid versus Jokic argument. I love both of those players. I've always kind of defended Embiid, but this is now 2 series in a row. Obviously, they've only played twice, but where the Knicks have played the Sixers, and I have soured on this guy. One, because you don't notice the dirtiness until it comes against your team. And two, he just it's an unattractive style of basketball for a guy who's one of the more gifted players in the league. That's also the more frustrating part. I get he's injured. I get it. But if you're out there, you're playing. Like, if OG would have played last night and had a bad game, I'm not going to sit here and be like, well, he was hurt. It's like, no, well, you're out there. You're clearly healthy enough to play. And it's also, you know, crazy seeing that from a star player. Like, imagine if Brunson never does this. I may be wrong. Maybe it's happened last year, the postseason prior. He rarely ever looks for an excuse. It's always putting it on him. And again, most of it is just aesthetics, and it's just a image they're putting out there. You don't want your star player consistently making excuses. And yeah, sure, afterwards he'll give you the, well, it's about shot making. But you led with what your real concern was. You cried about the officials, and then you make, like those guys in Boston. You know, you're down 3-1, you blame an injury. You're up 3-1 and you lose a series and you blame the refs. It's embarrassing. And if we have higher standards here, we hold guys more accountable. If Embiid was the star of a New York team, today would only be about how embarrassing he's handled himself. 888-808-1019. Ted and Hewlett, what's going on, Ted?
1: Anthony, you just put me in the best mood. I've been a Knicks fan for over 50 years.
0: Hell yeah.
1: Your analysis has just been fantastic today. I can't tell you how much I enjoy listening to you. Thank you so much.
0: Thank you, Ted.
1: Yeah, yeah. And the reason I called today, so I used to commute to Philly, so I'd go to some of the 76ers games, and I was a J.J. Redick fan my whole life.
0: Right.
1: So I'd go to watch him play. One of the best three-point shooters in the league at the time. And I used to watch Joel Embiid hang out at the three-point line. J.J. would be wide open, and Embiid would chuck up threes and lose games. And I'd say, why won't the coach just tell Embiid what to do? And he couldn't because he was afraid of him. Embiid has been a loser. From the point of view, he plays losing basketball. It's been his entire career. And so it's not by accident that it's happening right now before our eyes. And I don't like to pick on other players, but you were talking about Embiid. And it fits perfectly with, that, with everything I've seen in his career. And I love how you compare it to Brunson, who, on the other hand, never looks for excuses. And he's one of the most clutch winners I've ever seen play the game. Right. I'm having so much fun watching the Knicks. My only concern is when they get back to playing the slowdown offense where Brunson dribbles the ball for 20 seconds and chucks up his shot.
0: Well,
1: and they're not doing that right now.
0: They're not.
1: Something changed.
0: I also don't know. I think, and Ted, great call. I appreciate the call. I appreciate the kind words as well, too. We have seen the Knicks offense, even when they do, at times, you're going to run iso ball at times. It's just the nature of the game. There's going to be times a guy's feeling himself, he's going to try and take the defender. Sometimes it's the right strategy. Sometimes you need to get a bucket, so you go to your bucket getters. I think that what happened in game three, I think Brunson knew that game two was on him. And obviously it was on a lot of guys, but it was on him. And game three, I think that Brunson realized he had a great game, then those last two possessions were so infuriating, and he was trying to do too much. And I'm sure that Mike Brown probably went to him and the team probably went to him and was like, you got to rely on us more. And you've seen the offense move. But then there's times where he gets you a bucket. And he benefits, too, from the ball movement because he can get a shot from anywhere. Even at his size, he can get to the rim. He can hit the mid-range shot. He hit a three-pointer, whether set, off the dribble. He could score at all three levels. But he is, you know, damn near perfect when he has a chance to set himself. So when the ball's moving, they have made the extra pass, and they've also not passed up great shots. And the reason why I want to point that out is like a guy like Mikal Bridges has not passed up open opportunities anymore, which is good. Like, yes, you always want to make the extra pass, but sometimes just making the extra pass to make the extra pass is passing up just as good of a shot. So, I use it as an example. Last night, I think Bridges came across with the ball, tried to turn around, missed, and I don't remember. I think it might have been Josh Hart got the rebound, and Bridges was out on the elbow on the three-point arc, and they got him back the ball, and he could have made one more pass, and I don't know who was at the top of the key. They were open, but he was also wide open, and he took his shot and made it, and it was beautiful. I mean, it's what you want from a player who's clearly highly skilled. You want him to play with that confidence. My biggest gripe with, not as much with Cat and OG, but my biggest gripe with Cat, OG, and Bridges at times is the, and maybe Cat, it's not a lack of confidence. Maybe at times it's his, you know, laziness or IQ, but this lack of playing like you are not as good as you actually are. Like these guys are not playing with the confidence that they are as good as they are. And now we're seeing that from Bridges. We've seen it from OG in the playoffs. And obviously, like the last month or so of the season, he really stepped up. Cat, we've seen it since the second half of the season where he has been more confident. And I think that confidence is bleeding into his defense because he hasn't been bad defensively. The fouls are bad. I actually think Cat has done he's not perfect. He hasn't been excellent, but he's been very good defensively in the playoffs and for the better part of the second half of the season. And I'm not saying I'm relying on him for defense. I'm saying the effort is there. He's being a little bit more aggressive. And it's a part of just how confident he's playing offensively and what he's doing defensively. 888-808-1019. Jay in New Jersey. What's going on, Jay?
2: What's up, brother? How you feel, Anthony?
0: I'm good, man. I'm feeling great. How you feeling, Jay?
2: Feeling great, brother. Feeling great. You know, I just want to reiterate, I had talked to you a couple of weeks back, man. I was talking about Brunson, man, when they were in that Atlanta series, right?
0: Mm-hmm.
2: I don't know if you saw, you know, I had mentioned to you that he got to pass that ball, right? But did you see when his dad got into him, man, and told him to pass the ball? And ever since then, man, that team has been moving like an oil machine, man. Did you notice that? Did you see that?
0: Yeah,
2: that
0: I think it was game four, I believe, or game three, one of the games in the Atlanta series. But, yeah, and listen, I at the end of the game, he has to have more confidence in his teammates.
2: That's right.
0: It's definitely true. I'm also not going to sit here and erase the fact that he's not a black hole. Like, we treat it like he gets the ball and never looks to pass it. Yes.
2: Right.
0: At the end of the games, though, I hate to break it to you. I don't want him passing the ball. I want him taking the shot. So, and yes. I appreciate the call, Jay. And it's a good point. A lot of you guys ripped Rick Brunson. You guys act like Rick Brunson is on the coaching staff solely because of who his son was. And not because, one, he's an ex-NBA player. Two, the reports of him being a backstabber were conjecture. They were never actually, there was no credence to those reports. None of it was actually verified. It was just the notion that the Tom Thibodeau stands of the world, the guys who can't get over the fact that Tibbs isn't the coach anymore, wanted an excuse why Tibbs wasn't there anymore. Not to mention that Rick Brunson, Jalen Brunson, and Tibbs are like family. They're very close. Leon Rose, same thing. They're very close. They fired Tibbs because it was time to move on. And I love Tibbs. But Rick Brunson adds an element to this team. He is a good coach. And that's, you guys always talk about, oh, Brunson gets away with murder. He doesn't. These guys, the one thing I have to say is whether it's Tibbs, Mike Brown, and obviously Rick Brunson, an extension of that coaching staff, they hold these guys accountable. You know, as much as we hated the comments Kat and Brown would make about Kat's role in the offense, they never shied away from it. Most of the supposed issues off the court with the Knicks were just rumors. They clearly are not in any way based in fact. Oh, they hate Towns. They never did. They clearly love Towns. They clearly are a close-knit group. Nothing ever gets out of that locker room. Outside of the one thing that Towns was frustrated about, trade rumors and his names. Duh. All of us would be. But Jay's right. I mean, I am not as concerned about Brunson being a distributor. But in those games, specifically game three of the first round, he has to be able to move the ball in crunch time. And then game two also, it was more not the final possessions. It was, you know, minutes 5 through 2 in that fourth quarter, you know, that 3-minute stretch where he wasn't giving the ball up. That's where it becomes a problem. And I don't think it's a selfishness. I think it's, one, he's putting too much on himself. And two, when other guys aren't going, I think he doesn't, you know, trust it as much. And I think there is been clearly a reconciliation on them trusting themselves. And like they have clearly offensively stabilized and played with more confidence, scoring at all three levels, not forcing it, and feeling the rhythm. You know, when OG's going, they're relying on OG. When Cat's going, they're running the offense through Cat and letting him initiate. When Brunson's going, they're letting him get his buckets. Bridges and Hart are finding their moments. At times, we've seen Jordan Clarkson, obviously, not like carry the offense, but been able to get a few possessions where he can alleviate a cold stretch. Deuce is a microwave. When that dude, you know, locks it down, it feels like even when he struggles, he has the confidence. He's a kid who plays with a ton of confidence. And I love Deuce. He's also one of the best value contracts in the entire league. When you need a bucket from a bench player, he has got the perfect mentality for that. And Landry Shamet has really grown into that too. I think after the postseason he had last year, which was decent, and coming into this year being able to actually play minutes because of other injuries, he has showed up big. And Alvarado is a dog. He is, you know, embodiment of that New York spirit. And when he steps on the court, if it's for 2 minutes or 10 minutes, those are impactful minutes. 888-808-1019. Tom in Spotswood, what is up?
3: Hey, brother.
0: What's up, dude? How are you?
3: I'm good. I got a couple of great, fun Nick points. But first, I got to say, man, you know, I'm always going to say I appreciate hearing you. I appreciate bragging to people that I know you. So keep doing your thing, buddy.
0: I love you, dude. Thank you.
3: First off, I know you had a caller a couple ago trying to stir it up with Cat. He does not. People watch the game, compare him and Embiid.
0: It's not the same.
3: Contested. Yeah, his contested defensive rebounds, he's in there battling. When Embiid gets a rebound, it falls into his lap. Cat is in there battling, mixed it up, even with the fouls, all the time.
0: It's a great point because he's always a good rebounder. He's always had good rebounding numbers. It felt like in the second half of the season, he really took pride in not just getting his numbers, but battling on the glass. And it doesn't always end up in a rebound, but what it does end up in is maybe somebody else being able to grab that board, offensively specifically.
3: Absolutely. That's such a good point for a fan with a critical eye like yourself. And secondly, I just got to say, what a trash organization and fan base that the loudest they got was for chicken nuggets last night. That's the loudest they got in the entire game. It was a Knicks takeover. It was incredible. And I just want to say again, love you, brother. I'm going to hang up and listen to you. Keep doing your thing. Let's go, Knicks.
0: Let's go, Knicks. I appreciate you, Tom. Tom, the great Peretti brothers, Tom and his brother James, twins. They were, I went to high school with them. They were good friends of mine. They were elite. They were the typical duo guard group that would press you the entire length of the court. And, they are all the guys who call into the station that beg for a point guard of yesteryear. Those guys embody that. And they're great dudes. And, Tom's always hit me up when I'm on. But he's right. And I will say this. As someone, I have lost a decent amount of weight. I might have gained it all back this week. That's a story for another time. But I got to be honest. The Chick-fil-A promotion is fantastic. We need more of that here. We need that. We don't need it in the postseason because we get up for our February Tuesday night game. Sixers fans need motivation. The slobs in Philly that they are, Fairweather fans outside of the Eagles that they are. All of a sudden, they're a Flyers town again. And the Sixers won a couple games against the Celtics, and all of a sudden, they cared about the Sixers again. Don Mattingly wins a couple games with the Phillies, and all of a sudden, they care about the Phillies again. We're here. Well, if the Knicks didn't play last night, we would have had Yankee fan and Met fans jumping off the ledge right now. Because we care. But I also would like, if Juan Soto gets a four-pitch walk, maybe we get like a free Shake Shack fries. Something like that. Brunson or when Jalen Duran misses a two free throws in the fourth quarter of the Eastern Conference Finals, free whatever. I'm into it. Say what you want to say. You have a smirk on your face, Rosenberg.
4: It's ownership.
0: Ownership?
4: It's ownership. That's who really does all those promotions. Like, they're fronting the bill for the free Chick-fil-A.
0: You think Josh Harris is going to his marketing team saying, we need a Chick-fil-A promotion?
4: No, but he doesn't care about fronting it. That's the reason where Steve Cohen might, where James Dolan might. I think that's the issue.
0: You think that's the issue?
4: That's where it comes from, right?
0: It's not a necessity.
4: Right. Well, that too. Obviously, that too. We'll see what happens if the Knicks make the finals.
0: Well, they're not adding a. I think you're missing the boat here because you're trying to make this. With your Bulls smuggery, you're trying to make this about the Knicks.
4: I did not even bring up the Chicago Bulls.
0: We already know what it is. I know what it is because I know you. I'm talking about promotions here, Chick-fil-A. We have a million things that we can do here.
4: I understand. I agree with you.
0: Raising Cane's is popping up. Let's get a Raising Cane's promotion. Although,
4: I agree with you.
0: A little overrated.
4: I agree with you. Promotions
0: are
4: good.
0: Like, if you went to the dog show at the Garden and it was like, oh, if this dog, I don't know, what do they do? If they jumps over the thing clean twice in a row.
4: Well, that's the agility contest. That's not the dog show.
0: Twice in a row, everyone gets a free contest. McDouble.
4: That's the agility. Not the actual Westminster dog show.
0: I don't know. I'm trying to, bring it to your level. We do need the break. I do love Rosie as much as he bothers me. And he bothers me. Nobody gets on my nerves more than Paul Rosenberg. Paul Rosenberg is our Josh Hart at the station.
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0: 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I got you all the way till 3 p.m. right here on The Fan. Anthony Gallo, stay tuned.
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0: Can you feel it? Can you feel that, New York? Another Eastern Conference Finals awaits us, the Knicks, after we embarrass the city of Philadelphia on Mother's Day. Oh, you should have left it. Keep going. You know, this is why you are not the glue. No, it's done now. The moment is passed. The moment's passed. Somebody in the chat says Rosie equals one of the fans' unsung heroes, along with the legendary Eddie Scazzeri. You can't be unsung if all you do is sing your praises.
1: I don't do that. People do it for me.
0: No, I don't.
1: People,
0: I'm the glue.
1: I don't. People say that about me, and I take it to heart, and I appreciate that very much. I am just trying to inspire the Knicks and inspire their fans by playing the song of a winning franchise and a winning organization, well, used to be, as in the Chicago Bulls. So hopefully you guys actually get to the Eastern Conference Finals and then get to the NBA Finals, because if you don't get to the NBA Finals, the season's a total disaster.
0: Do you have any liquids by the board? Please keep them away.
1: They absolutely are away. Always
0: you fry,
1: will be.
0: You fry the board again. Also, we heard you play, your CNN clips.
1: But
0: liberal.
1: I appreciate you ignoring the fact that this Knicks season is a cataclysmic disaster if they don't make the NBA Finals. And all of this is for nothing. All of this is for nothing.
0: If they don't win the NBA Finals?
1: Like sweeping the Sixers.
0: Oh, you said if they don't make?
1: If they don't make. Sweeping the Sixers means nothing.
0: You know what I hate about this take? And I was going to get into food stuff with you, but you know what I hate about this take is I can't enjoy this in the moment. I always got to hear, well, they haven't won anything yet. Yeah. No S, Sherlock. I know. You know what I was trying to say there. This is a family show, okay? Yes, I get it. I'm enjoying every moment of this.
1: You can enjoy it.
0: Listen, and I'm not one of these people that's going to jump around outside the garden. If that's your cup of tea, go do it. Don't destroy any property, you know. We're not Philly, okay? We're not Toronto or Vancouver. Who was the one that had the bad riot? Was it Vancouver?
1: Vancouver at the Stanley Cup Finals against Boston.
0: We're not L.A. We're New York City, okay? So the kids coming down from Connecticut, they don't go to the game and they just want to hang out and be on side talk. You know, just don't destroy anything when the Knicks finally win a title, okay? But we're allowed to enjoy this.
1: All I hear about
0: on the Draymond Green and this guy, Knicks fans, you're throwing a parade, blah, blah, blah, blah, blah. Yeah, we're having fun. You guys wish you were having as much fun as we are.
1: Right. I think you should enjoy. I honestly think Knicks fans should enjoy this because Knicks fans have been through the ringer the last 30 years. All right. So I think Knicks fans should enjoy it. But I also think the bar needs to be set higher. And it goes higher and higher because the talent on the team is there. So don't sell yourself short. Don't sell the team short. That's all I'm saying.
0: If you want to enjoy
1: An easy series, frankly, with the Embiid injury, the Knicks have had a lot of luck go their way. So if you want to enjoy it. That's fine. But keep in mind what the goal was before the season, firing Thibodeau before the season, what it was. It was because he didn't make the NBA Finals. And keep in mind, if Mike Brown does not make the NBA Finals, I think there's a...
0: I think Tibbs was more his inability to adjust is what...
1: Mike Brown could be one and done if they don't make the NBA Finals, frankly.
0: Well, I've already said it would be a disappointment if they didn't make the Finals. I don't think...
1: It's a failure, not a disappointment.
0: If they go... Okay, whatever you want to say. Failure, disappointment, whatever. If they go to... Game 7 of the Eastern Conference Finals, I don't think Mike Brown's getting fired. I do think that if they go to the Eastern Conference Finals and they put up another dud, then yeah, he might, maybe. I also think that right now, what Mike Brown has done, people don't want to give him credit, but what he's done, not just in these two playoff series, his ability to adjust and correct his own mistakes, it's what he's done over the season. Experimenting at times, him being able to, understand when something's not working and getting away from it. Him also being able to instill confidence in players that haven't really done anything most of the season. The ability of, we all killed him for not taking Bridges out of the starting lineup. And look at what it's rewarded him with. And I think that when you encapsulate everything, it's a failure, yes, and a disappointment if they don't get to the finals. I'm not saying that. But right now, for what I could take, and this goes for guys like Kat also, where for the majority of the season, Kat has been pretty good. Like, I know early on he was frustrating, and in some of those big games he was frustrating. At times, though, he was a dominant force. And, you know, the same could be said with Mike Brown. For all the negatives that people have tried to throw at him, the Knicks were a better defensive team this year. Just a fact. The Knicks were just as good, if not a more efficient offensive team than they were a year prior. In the playoffs, he has been able to adjust on the fly. I mean, listen, the way I came out of games two and games three thinking about Mike Brown, because I was curious and kind of doubting his ability to make those adjustments after those games, and he has passed with flying colors. He has put this team in a position where right now you see it. They are not, I'm not going to sit here and tell you they're the favorites, but if they play the way they're playing right now, they could beat anyone in the league. And if they play the way they're playing right now over these last six games, there is only one team I think that would, I still think they'd be the favorite, the Thunder. But the Thunder are the only team that could compete with this Knicks team. And they clearly still a better team. But when it comes to the Knicks playing at their highest level, the Spurs are not competing with them at that level. The Timberwolves are not competing with them at that level. The Lakers obviously are going to be an afterthought when they get eliminated in this series without Luka. The Pistons cannot. The Pistons don't have the guns. They don't have the ammo. Like, yes, you have guys. Like, think about it. Game 7 against the Magic, they needed Tobias Harris to have an all-time game to knock off the Magic in 7 games. A banged-up Magic's team. They need Duncan Robinson and Tobias Harris to be damn near perfect. They need Danish Jenkins to be damn near perfect in a series against the Knicks if the Knicks are playing like this to compete. Cade is not going to, and we've seen the struggles Cade has had at times. He's been excellent his last 3 postseason games. But we've seen the struggles they've had. This is a team playing at a level that is tough to match for anyone in the league. I do think the Thunder, you know, if you went best for best, the Thunder are clearly the better team. But even the Thunder, you know, and they have to be healthy going into that series. If they're missing, you know, one or two pieces, it changes a lot of things. Same things for the Knicks. But with the Knicks playing at this level, they have to get there. I know we've, I probably said this last year too. The Knicks playing at this level is going to be tough to match. 888-808-1019. Brunson, Cat, OG, Josh Hart, Mikal Bridges, all playing at the top of their game. Mitch, Deuce, Clarkson, and Alvarado all being super productive, super efficient off the bench. They're in a situation here that is, again, last year it was like, all right, this guy had a down game. You know, Bridges got a late stop and Cat carried them, or Brunson hit a bunch of big shots and OG got a late stop. This is them firing at all cylinders, and it is not something we can guarantee. There is, I give them the benefit of the doubt on a lot of things. We can't guarantee that this is going to continue into the next series. And obviously, they got to close this series out as well. But if they're firing at all cylinders, they can beat anybody. 888-808-1019. Jeff at Randolph, what is going on, Jeff?
2: Yeah, how are you doing today?
0: I'm good. How are you, dude?
2: Hello?
0: Can you hear me?
2: Hello?
0: All right, Jeff. You can't hear me. Jesus in Hudson Valley. What's going on, Jesus?
3: Andy! What's up?
0: What up, dude? How are you?
3: Yo, I don't know if you remember me calling you back last week. I called you to let you know to say, remember you had the question, who would you prefer? Who would you prefer to Nick the face? And I said, I don't care. Bring them all on. The way they're playing right now, there is nobody, I don't care on what side, we're going to beat everybody. We're going to the NBA final, and we're taking it all. I don't care. That's it. It's done. It's over. If they're healthy, I need you to jump on board with me, Andy. I need you to jump on board. I need you to push that.
0: I got you, dude. I will push for it. I will push for that for sure, and I appreciate the call, Jesus. It's funny because, you know, last week, everybody in like we went from like the Celtics being the big dog to get past to the Sixers. I was on last week during the game seven. And how, this Knicks team, they don't want to play the Sixers, all this. And my thought was, I felt pretty good about playing either team. Just the Celtics were not 100%. Their bigs were depleted. And I looked at the Sixers team and I'm like, sure, Maxey and Embiid are frustrating and they are amazing players, but the Sixers have no bench. And then everyone was like, well, how do you hide Brunson? And it's like, well, who's stopping Brunson? And they've hit Brunson fine. I didn't think they'd actually put him on Kelly Oubre, and they have, and it's been fantastic. And Kelly Oubre is a very good role player. This is not a knock on Kelly Oubre. He's not Tyrese Maxey. He's not Paul George. He's not Joel Embiid. And VJ Edgecombe, who struggled, rookie struggled, but is a very talented player. So I did not have the concerns. I said it to EJ when he was walking in. I was like, I feel really good about playing this team. They don't concern me the way they seem to have concerned people. It's the same Sixers team just because they got hot. I mean, the Daryl Morey gave up on this team midseason. You know, they were tanking. They thought Embiid and George were done, or George's suspension and Embiid's injury were going to cook them. And they were ready to give up on the season. And then they got hot and they realized, oh, maybe we shouldn't have traded Jared McCain. This was a matchup that the Knicks were just going to persevere from strictly off of the depth that they have built on their roster. Again, I said at game one, when they were hacking Mitch in the second quarter, last night was different. You're doing it late in the third. I think it was late in the third quarter. And it felt like the perfect moment for them to do that because they couldn't go to Towns. They weren't going to allow Embiid to try and impose his will on Hawk Purdy. So they stuck with Mitch. When you're doing that in the second quarter and you have no bench, I was like, leave Mitch out there. Yeah, he's going to miss his free throws, but they're going to put every single one of their guys in foul trouble because they don't have the guns. And they're not going to play their starters. If they play their starters 40 minutes a night, they're going to be gassed. We know this Knicks team has endurance. We know this Knicks team, is built for the fourth quarter. That's tough to compete with. And then last night you saw it. The Sixers were gassed. They didn't have him in them. They saw it. Actually, you saw it even worse in game two. Maxey did everything he could to try and win that game. And when the Knicks started blitzing him, it was over. When they started, pestering him and telling them, you're going to have somebody else beat us but Tyrese Maxey. And they've kind of done that the entire series. The Knicks are not afraid of Joel Embiid. They let Paul twice now. Paul George has had fantastic first quarters and then fallen off a cliff the rest of the game. And it's worked out to their benefit. 888-808-1019. Spike in St. Petersburg. What's going on, Spike?
4: I've been waiting for you. Excuse my, I'll be 80 years old, so my voice is kind of weak.
0: It's all good.
4: Thanks. Elton Brand, Daryl Morey must have been tanking because they don't leave him without a bench. And you're right, 37-year-old Paul George. Let him make 4 5-3s, but he's gassed for air. If you look at the breakdown in minutes, I'm a little slow on the switch now, but right. I think Maxey played 118 minutes and has 60 points, and Brunson's played 110 and has 90. That's only one factor. Here's where I see the Knicks going all the way, and I'm a very calm voice, as you said. Detroit's really good. They have the best player in the conference, no question about it. Kate Cunningham's great
0: yes.
4: passer, great shooter.
0: Excellent player. Not taking anything away from him.
4: But Jalen Duren, 6'9", doesn't stretch the floor. Duncan Robinson and Tobias Harris, I mean, I'm so old, I remember their rookie years. They're well on the backside. They're just playing a piss poor Cleveland team. My God, one rebound for the defensive player of the year? How crap is that? Too much size, and Mitchell posterizes dirty ass and beach. No language.
0: Well, Spike, it's a good point.
4: You see him on the downside there, Darryl? Right. Did you see him on the downside trying to take his legs out again?
0: Well, I mean, he also did it the next play after the alley-oop. Joel Embiid went at Mitch and tried to throw his shoulder into him, and he fell over. So they gave him the foul, but he was trying to just, at that point, he was frustrated, and that's what he does. He's a dirty player. That's what he does, and he gets frustrated. And he specifically has history with Mitch because the last time Mitch gave him fits in the playoffs in that second round series or in the first round series, he twisted his ankle and he tried to take him out. He's afraid of Mitch. It's not even close. And the Clowns in Philly are going to defend him. He's a dirty player. He's soft. They've hitched their wagon to him, and they could talk about him being the process all they want. They'll be processing until he retires.
4: Yeah, Markel Falls. Okay, look, then you get this one where Embiid has the unmitigated gall to go on the camera and complain about too many fouls when Philadelphia probably had 20 more free throws in the garden. But can Embiid have – he must know he's playing with you. He's a smart guy. He's just a dirty player because he doesn't have his ass at 20 years younger. Here's the problem. He comes out and says too many fouls. They gave eight to Mitch. Well, if he makes half of them, that's great. Mitch owned the boards. What they out-rebound the Philadelphia by 15, 18 last night? I'm sure you can look it up.
0: So the Knicks had 16 more rebounds than the...
4: 16 more rebounds, right? The Knicks play too fast, too smart. They're too deep. And I got to give Mike Brown a lot of credit. The second time he changed the offense, Cactus scored 2 points, get 9 assists and 13 rebounds, and he's playing much better defense. This team's ready, Gallo. It's now or never. This
0: is sir. That's the right, Spike.
4: Yeah, be good, pal.
0: I appreciate you. I appreciate talking to you, the great Spike in St. Petersburg. And it's a good point he made there. You know, I the one thing I told myself when I came in today was we're not going to let the I saw it on the internet last night, people complaining about Cat. Cat, offensively, only had 8 points last night. He had 7 assists, and he had 12 rebounds. He had a block. He did his job. He didn't do his job defensively with the fouls, but he did his job. I am not worried one bit about that. And Spike is right. Embiid is a generational talent. Like, I think that when he's healthy and he's on, he's a special talent, and he's fun to watch. He's not on. He hasn't been healthy in years. He's never been healthy, but he really hasn't been healthy in years. And he has really struggled to deal with his lack of mobility. And he also, when he gets frustrated, he takes it out on the opponent in ways that are unsafe. It just is what it is. The evidence is there. You don't need more, you know, proof. And I don't think he's a bad guy. I think that he cries a lot about the officials. He literally cries when he gets eliminated from the playoffs. But I do think he's a great talent. And it's not like a personal thing. He's excruciating to watch at times. And he didn't always used to be like that. He's soft. He's also soft. And the falling on the floor thing is not where the softness comes from. It's just the way he handles adversity. And if Joe Mazzulla didn't rely on the three-pointer as much as he did at the end of that Game 7, we would have been talking about Embiid choking another big game. I think that was the first Game 7 he's ever won in his career. And he was terrible in the fourth quarter. Tried to give the game to the Celtics, essentially. Really, and down late, couldn't hit a bucket, was settling for three-point shots that they didn't need. And he could shoot the three. And I do think it's an added thing. But he's not Cat. He can't move that way anymore. You know, Cat can knock down a three, and the next bucket, the next possession, he's going to take you off the dribble to the rim with a full head of steam. And B just doesn't have that anymore. If he goes a full head of steam, he's eating the hardwood because he's just falling over at that point. Sydney in Watertown, what's going on, Sydney?
5: Hey, great show, Anthony.
0: I appreciate really you. What's going on, dude?
5: Really enjoying your diagnosis of the fish. I've been a Knicks fan since 1965. I'm 70 years old. And when they won their second championship, I was 17. And I think I took it for granted that I'd see another one. So I'm really enjoying this year. And I got to give kudos to Mike Brown.
0: Yeah.
5: I think the Knicks are a lot fresher this year because all of them are playing less minutes. And if Tibbs was still coaching, they'd all be playing 42, 43 minutes a game like they did last year. And they run out of gas. They're nice and fresh. Well, and they got great contributions from the bench.
0: And I think not only that, Sid, I also think that he relied on his bench a lot this year. Guys aren't playing that played a ton. You know, Diawara played a ton. Sohan, when they got him, he had played a ton. Hock Purdy early on played a ton. They experimented when they were supposed to. And I'm not knocking Tibbs for this because it was what came to be. It was the circumstances thrown at him. But when you're relying on DeLon Wright and Landry Shamet last year, who hadn't played, to carry you in the playoffs, it was a problem. And this year, Tyler Kolek hasn't really played at all in the playoffs, if at all. And what the Knicks have been able to do is not just be fresher, they're also able to rely on a second unit. Like, we've seen it. I think the Knicks are at their best right now when, obviously, the starting five is playing the best that they've played together. And also, you have mixed and matched those units. Sometimes you get OG and Mikhail out there. Sometimes it's just Cat out there. Sometimes it's Brunson and Hart, and they're all effective when they're staggering those minutes. And it's because they trusted the bench in the regular season, and they're ready now for the postseason. We saw last night, Landry Shamet was great. Jordan Clarkson's been great this postseason. In small windows, Jose Alvarado's been awesome. He's been a spark plug. And Mitch and Deuce have always been reliable. But I do think it's an added benefit to them, you know, relying on the bench early on in the season and being able to not just be fresh for your starters, but also have guys give you minutes off the bench.
5: Wait, what do you think about Detroit, though? I mean, they're a physical team.
0: Yeah, I think that they are winning games because they're good. That physicality is nullified in the playoffs. I appreciate the call. Great call, Sid. It's nullified in the playoffs. The Knicks can handle. We've seen it. They've been physical these last two series. They have. Diving on the floor. They're throwing elbows. They're running through screens to the point that, you know, some people are crying about them being dirty. They're battling. I'm not worried about the toughness of the Pistons. You know, if I was a Pistons fan, I'd be worried about the fact that if you get into a shootout, which they've had to deal with in the playoffs, it's what hurt them against the Magic. With some of those games, they had to hit buckets, and when Cade's struggling, they have no one to rely on. I'm sorry. Tobias Harris is not putting up 30 points a night in the playoffs. He's not doing it. Duncan Robinson's not doing it. Durant is not built like that offensively. Danish Jenkins is a very good role player. He's not doing that. Yes, I'm not poo-pooing the Pistons. What happened in the regular season means nothing to me. When and if the Knicks and the Pistons meet in that Eastern Conference Finals this year, in a week, whatever it'll be, that is going to be a rude awakening for everyone who thinks the Knicks could not beat the Pistons. The Pistons are going to get punched in the mouth. They were doing all the punching in the regular season. I'm just talking about their physicality. They didn't actually punch anybody. Well, Isaiah Stewart might have punched one or two guys.

0: because of the size factor. And I said the same thing, and they've put Brunson on Oubre. But I don't think they're going to put Brunson on Duncan Robinson, so it's probably going to be Danish Jenkins if we're looking ahead to a Pistons series. And obviously the Knicks got to win one more game, and the Pistons still need to win two more. But I would envision they're probably going to put Brunson on Danish Jenkins. And if not, they will put him maybe on Duncan Robinson. OG will be covering Cade, and Mikal Bridges will mix in there. And then Mikal's probably going to be on Tobias Harris. Obviously, they have other ancillary pieces that are good players. I'm speaking specifically for the Pistons' ability to go out and get a bucket. If Cade doesn't have it, how are they keeping up with the Knicks? 888-808-1019.
1: One thing real quick, Mike Brown talking. OG Anunoby remains day-to-day. Brown also says the decision is solely medical staff and what they say. So if the medical staff tells Brown that Anunoby is okay to play tomorrow, he will play. So that's interesting that if, from a medical perspective, if the staff tells him that Anunoby can go, he's going to go. And I do think, no matter what happens in the future, that that will cause a little bit of ire from Knicks fans. Up 3-0, why risk further injury? Rest him at least for game four.
0: I mean, but then you could turn around and say that if they win game four, he's going to get more rest. Because they're going to, the Pistons-Cavs series isn't going to end before Tuesday.
1: Right, well, I guess then you're just weighing the chances of, do you think you like can beat the Sixers without OG?
0: Let's say this. It's a good point. I do think that if they felt like they could, they proved it last night.
1: But, yeah, no, I agree with that.
0: But to your point, if the Cavs go out and win today, the game starts at 3, I'm sure the Knicks look at that as, we kind of have house money here that if we play OG and win, he's going to get 3-4 days extra rest. If the Pistons go out and win, maybe they do view it as we have to rest him tomorrow because right. if we both sweep, there's going to be less time for him to rest after the series.
1: I don't know. Again, without being a doctor, the guy's hamstring is clearly hurt. You're up 3-0. You're not in any situation. You're not in any fear of losing the series. No one has even broached that topic. Why on earth would you risk further injury? Well, rest him for an extra day.
0: I think it's you're right. I think it's also you're not wrong. But the thought process could be also you can't take anything for granted.
1: Sure. Fair.
0: You don't want to give the Sixers life. I am with you though. If even if the Cavs lose today and it's 3-0, I'm still or they win, I'm still looking at it as we can rest him. And if not, and he's healthy enough to play game five, then you play him in game five if there's a game five. But that is, you know, so Rosenberg obviously filled us in. Mike Brown says he remains day-to-day. OG remains day-to-day. And it's on the medical staff to decide if he's okay to play or not. If he is, he will play. So that is where they're at. And I think that if it was serious, this isn't the regular season. I know the Leon Rose era of the Knicks has been very, you know, injuries. You know, it took us forever to find out about Julius Randle. It took us forever to find out about OG Anunoby last year. I do think that they keep everything tight to the chest. There's no benefit from them saying if OG's out or not for the rest of the playoffs. Like, the Sixers aren't changing their game plan if they announce tomorrow that OG's not playing the rest of the series. They're not gaining any confidence. They just lost last night and got smoked without OG in the game. That's where it is. We got a lot more to get to. We'll continue this conversation. We'll get into, a little bit of the Mets, the Yankees. They do want to, we lost a legend this week in John Sterling, and I didn't have a relationship with him, but I do have one story that I thought was pretty cool. The one time I actually had a conversation with him. 888-808-1019. Anthony Gallo on the Fan. Be right back.
2: The Sixers are on the ropes after the Knicks took game three in hostile territory. It's win or pack it in time for Nick Nurse and his squad. Will they keep their season alive? Or will New York break out the brooms and sweep Philly off their home floor?

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1: What's going on? 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
16: New York sports here. The fan.

WFAN in the greatest city on the planet, New York City. Sad news, Bobby Cox has passed away at the age of 85. The Braves just put out a post. I think my math is right there. Yeah, 85. So, you know, baseball lifer, legend. You know, a part of teams that tormented the Mets for years, but, you know, one of the best managers to ever do it. So, rest in peace, Bobby Cox. It's somebody, like, obviously, purely just sports, but a guy I, you know, loathe growing up just because of what those Braves teams meant and did to the Mets year in and year out. And he was a big part of that. Set the culture. Old school manager. So I'm sure the Braves will do something special for him. But Bobby Cox passes away at 85. When, you know, and not to, you know, piggyback it on something else, but, and we'll get back to the Knicks calls in a second, but I wanted to get this in because I, you know, my brain will forget. But we lost the great, the legendary, the iconic John Sterling this week. And I had no relationship with him, you know. I'm not going to, because of me working digital, I was able to do a couple things with him, specifically in his last season. And one of them was we went to the Empire State Building and we had to follow him around. And we ended up not using the footage because it was the way the sun was and my ability to adjust on the fly. It was, long story short, I messed it up. But, you know, I got to follow John around the entire Empire State Building, and they did like the whole, they do this whole thing for you. Like, we got to go up. They lit the tower, all that stuff. He went to the edge. I hate heights, which is also another factor. So he go out to the edge, all that stuff. But we're sitting in the green room and it's just me and Sterling. He's waiting for his family to come. His whole family came. It was a really cool moment. And part of the story is funny and part of it just proves how awesome John is. Again, I have no relationship for John. So for him to be comfortable with me was pretty cool. But John's sitting there and first it starts off, it's awkward because I'm sitting there. I don't know what to say to him. I don't really know John. I'm like, hey, John, pleasure to meet you. You know, I'm a Mets fan, but, you know, you've always, you know, been kind of a soundtrack to a part of my baseball fandom just living in New York. Well, we're sitting there and it's, you know, quiet and John just yells and he was older. So his hearing was going and he's like, you're going to have to speak up and yell. I can't hear good. So that kind of broke the ice. It made me chuckle. And we start talking, blah, blah, blah. And I know John's a big basketball fan. So the night before the Bucks and Lillard, I think it was the night. It was the day after Lillard got hurt. I can't remember, but Damian Lillard had done something. We're talking, and I finish up, and I'm like, John, this has got to, you know, I know you're doing a lot, but I'm like, this is

0: pretty cool. You know, I know it means a lot to the fans. And he was blunt. He's like, I honestly don't want to be here right now. I don't want to do this. But he did say, and this was, I thought, really cool coming from a legend. He goes, my family thinks the fans love it, and I owe a lot to them. And he goes, anything I could do to add them, you know, a little bit of enjoyment, you know, he goes, I'm willing to, you know, deal with the aggravation of having to, you know, be trucked around the city like this. But he was very adamant that, like, he was doing it for the fans. And I get, honestly, at that point, it's more honoring him. And I'm sure Yankee fans wouldn't have cared, but he thought it was something people would care about. And he, him focusing on how important the fans were to him was really cool. And as somebody who's young and I'm still trying to get established, it was very cool. And, you know, he will be missed as a Met fan who grew up surrounded by Yankee fans. Obviously, we all had, you know, there were fun times where he would mess up. All broadcasters do it. But he was baseball. You know, a lot of, you know, the history of baseball is written by the Yankees. And a lot of that history, the highlights, all of that, John's voice is the soundtrack to that. And it was cool. And again, it's a big loss being here. He's a part of the WFAN family. Getting to do some stuff with him and Susan because we work with the digital team. You know, we set up the Sterling cam. It's now the Sims cam. It was cool. So it was cool to be around the legend. And the rest of that day at the Empire State Building, which to me, being the nerdy sports fan I am, the coolest thing I thought was his grandkids were there and all that. And all they were talking about was the NBA and how, and John obviously did the Hawks. He did the Nets, I think, when they were in the ABA. But I thought it was really cool. And, you know, the one time I'm hanging out, not hanging out, but I'm working and Sterling's there. The only thing we're talking about is basketball, which he obviously loved baseball, but it was in the middle of, you know, it was chilly out. So I want to say maybe the baseball season hadn't, I couldn't remember what the exact lineup was or the date, but a very cool moment, and he's going to be missed. And it's cool. I'm watching this ABA documentary, and there are points. It's, I obviously towards the later end of the league, you hear Sterling's voice when they're showing some of the Nets cuts, which is cool. Bob Costas, obviously, I forget what team it was that he was with, being in it, and not to get sidetracked. Documentary sick, honestly. As somebody who had minimal knowledge of the ABA, I knew all the big players and the timeline and all that. The inner workings of it, it's a great sports documentary on Prime. But, you know, rest in peace, John. Rest in peace, Bobby Cox. But back to the calls. We go 888-808-1019. Jeff and Randolph, what's going on, Jeff?
1: How are you doing today?
0: I'm good. How are you, Jeff?
1: I'm good. I was at the game last night.
0: Nice.
1: Excellent.
0: Let's go, Jeff.
1: Yes. So to your point with Philly being a little fake, so to say, there had to be about 65-70% Knicks fans there. We took over the place.
0: And it sounded like that.
1: The Philly fans were leaving with about 8 minutes to go, like rats jumping off of the ship.
0: Jeff,
1: it was a beautiful thing to see.
0: Was it as, because obviously on the TV it sounded loud, but you noticed.
1: It was loud.
0: You noticed the fan base difference when Embiid shot his first free throws, and it was booze.
1: Oh, yeah. It was booze, but that first quarter they tried to punk us. They went up by 10. Knicks kind of readjusted, came out, punked them right back. The crowd was noticeably, at one point in the third quarter, the PA announcer gets on his microphone and says, come on, Philly fans, make some noise. The Knicks are louder than us. Now,
0: you got to do that as a fan base.
1: I swear, it's in the Post today. I don't know whose article it was in, but if you read the Post, there's a line on that.
0: That's embarrassing.
1: I used to live in the belly of the beast. Excuse me?
0: That's embarrassing by them. Oh, my God.
1: Of course it's embarrassing.
0: That's hilarious.
1: No. It was Madison Square. It was Madison Square Garden South down there, and I used to live there for 10 years, so I know what the fans are like. I mean, I go back to Frazier. I go back to the '69 series, the '73 series. This is probably outside of some of the Riley teams, one of the better teams we've ever had. And we have a real chance this year.
0: Jeff, I am 100%. So, awesome job getting down there for Philly. I appreciate you representing the Knicks like that. That's crazy. I didn't see that in the Post. That's hilarious. You have to beg your fans to be loud? That's like, who was it, Rosie? The please clap. Who was the politician? Was it Bush? Bush's brother? When he was at the thing and he was like, please clap.
2: Oh, Jeb.
0: Jeb, yeah. That's what that's like. Sixers fans. When, you know, they just gave a speech. Please clap. That's hilarious. That's crazy.
3: Strategery.
0: Fool me once. Shame on you. Fool me twice. You're not going to fool me again. It's one of my favorite. That's the, out of the Bush family, that's the greatest quote that's ever come out of them. The first quarter, like he was saying, to get back on track, it didn't sound loud in the first quarter in the Knicks' favor until, you know, a couple of the free throws. But what he was saying was right. The Sixers came out so red hot. And I don't know where the delineation was. Let's look up the play-by-play from that first quarter. Because in the first quarter, from a certain point on, the Knicks just dominated. I think they were down 20-8. Yeah, from 20-8, when the game was 20-8, the Sixers, in their favor. From that point on, the Knicks dominated that game. They outscored the Sixers when it was 20-8. They outscored them the rest of the game, to put it in perspective, 100-74. And they finished the way they closed that first quarter. Again, it was the same thing in game two, where no matter how well the Sixers played, and even if their lead got to a certain point, it never felt like they could pull away from the Knicks. And the Knicks would keep it close, and it was like they're just, you know, they're absorbing their punches like a good boxer, Iron Man boxer, sitting there, you know, absorbing their punches, knowing he's going the full 12 rounds, the full 10 rounds, whatever it is, I forget. And he's going to last as he's absorbing those jabs and those hooks you're throwing. And that's what the Knicks were doing in these last two games. And then last night, they were able to just put their foot on the pedal from that moment on and dominate the rest of the game. And then obviously the second quarter was huge. The third quarter, it was a tight third quarter, but the score never changed. I think the Knicks outscored them. I have it right here. Why am I saying anything? They outscored them by 1 point, and they did their damage in that end of that first quarter, second quarter, and then just played their game the rest of the game. And Maxey was, you know, not in a rhythm, and then late ended up, I mean, he finished 8 of 12. They should have tried to get him going more often than having, the Knicks obviously were going to let Oubre shoot. And they had to rely on a bench that, you know, is not a reliable bench. And Quentin Grimes struggled at times, and he's a great bench player. I love his game. He's a good two-way player, but he struggled at times. When the Knicks were making their run, he was missing open, and the Knicks were daring them, Oubre, Grimes, even Paul George at times, to beat them. That's it. I thought Paul George was going to have a huge night last night. I think he had 10 in the first quarter, and I'm thinking, oh, OG's not out there. Now, this is the game he's going to go off, and he fell on his face. Again, same thing with game two. I think he had 10 points in the first quarter and then had 6 the rest of the game. So that's where we're at in this series. 888-808-1019. Willie in Howard Beach. What's going on, Willie?
4: What's going on, Gallo? How you feeling, brother?
0: I'm feeling great. How are you feeling, Willie?
4: I'm feeling like I was on hold, got disconnected, and got backed on. I've been listening, though. I wanted to piggyback on that first caller that reminded you that he called you last week and said, bring everyone on, right? What I've been hearing with Knicks fans at the beginning of this playoff run, which I'm seeing a shift. I'm seeing an energy shift, right?
0: Well, the positivity. Like there's the fans that couldn't say a positive thing. They're starting to open their hearts a little bit.
4: But here's what was upsetting me, bro, is that we were picking and choosing. You remember Troy? Not to bring movies into it, but I know you use movie references. What did Achilles say? Is there not anyone else? Right? That's the mentality.
0: Yeah. Then he got shot in the ankle, and then he got taken out.
4: But of course you would bring that up. But the point I'm trying to make is we're not picking and choosing who's our next person. Like, it's whoever, right? It's whoever. You know what I'm saying? So at the beginning of this playoff run, all I'm hearing is, I think maybe Boston. Either way, like it's like we were like being real selective. Well, now it seems like the whole city is like, let's do it. First, we realized we could get through the Eastern Conference. Now everybody realizes we could get through the Western Conference. We even got a chance against OKC.
0: Right, and they're as legit as a team can be. And Willie, it's funny, coming into the playoffs, it was who the Knicks couldn't beat. They can't beat the Celtics. For some reason, everyone thought they can't beat the Cavs. They're not going to be able to beat the Pistons. And, you know, after this weekend, you know, there only might be one of those teams left. Oh, they can't beat the Sixers. The Sixers are going to be tougher than the Celtics. And it's just, the narrative changes every round, but we're starting to see that change a little bit. We're starting to see people look at this team more positively.
4: Gallo, let me tell you something, too, and I appreciate you sharing the John Sterling story. And when you were sharing the story, you know what it popped in my head? This is the one thing that sports, no matter who we are, legend, janitor in the school, whatever, right? John Sterling didn't want to be there, but for the fans, he was there. And last week, I was working at night. I had you on. You said your fiance was on vacation with your family, and you should have been there, but like a nut job, you were here.
0: And then I gained 30 pounds this week. But
4: well, why were you here? You were here for us, the fans. So you don't realize whether you're John Sterling or you're Anthony Gallo or you're my boy Cuzzo, who is a fireman in the school. We all do it for our fandom. I just wanted to call you and show you some love. Really? I call in all the shows. I'm with my son, Liam. I'm a Mets fan. He's a Yankees fan. We're going to the first Subway Series game Sunday. Big shout-outs to you. We're listening, because you already know.
0: I appreciate it. And when the Knicks win the title, I'll come out. We'll go get New Park.
4: That's it. We'll get some New Park pizza.
0: Let's go.
4: Hey, what's up?
0: Hi. What's up, Liam?
4: Let's do it, cuz.
0: Yeah, take it easy on your dad at the Subway Series game. Let's go, Knicks! I love it. I love that energy. That's the energy we need. You know, New Pork Pizza, fire. Fire pizza. 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We'll know a little bit more about the Knicks' future opponent today at 3 o'clock, right as I'm signing off, and Gordon Damer's coming on. Cavs, or 3:30, whatever it is, Cavs versus Pistons. Cavs trying to avoid going into the 3-0 hole. And we'll get a little bit more of what could be if the Knicks get done tomorrow, what they need to get done. A lot more to get into with that. We'll talk about the Mets and the Yankees if we have time. I got you for another hour. First, some commercials. We'll come back. We'll continue this party right here on The Fan.
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0: by a New York sport, a blue and orange sports team. It's a little bit easier for me to brag because I'm not a Giants or Jets fan. So when it comes to football, I mean, the Eagles are fantastic, but, you know, my dominance for my sports fandom over those clowns in Philadelphia has been impeccable. Add into it, St. John's has absolutely dominated Villanova over the last few years. It's chef's kiss.
1: Overrated, the Rocky movies.
0: Super overrated.
1: Can't stand them.
0: They're, they are good movies.
1: No, they're not even good. They're overrated. Okay. Everyone loves them because of the music and the boxing and Stallone.
0: People Magazine
1: and the story,
0: isn't listening
1: please.
0: To us right now, all right, Rosenberg? We don't have to do
1: what?
0: It. People Magazine is not listening to this show. I'm not C-Mac. I'm not a big time player. So
1: they said it's nothing to do with people, which, by the way, I never brought up Jerry Seinfeld. That was C-Mac who.
0: I like the Rocky movies. I do think they're a little overrated. I do.
1: We get it. It's enough already. It's like the sixth and seventh season of Lost. Where it's enough already. I don't need the alternate timelines and talking to the dead guy.
0: Well, that's not. I don't. I never saw Lost. I'm also a big if a show could keep going, I would. I don't care how bad it gets. I never want the shows I watch to end. You know, I'm a big Walking Dead fan. Everyone complained about how long that show went on. I was like, why not two or three more seasons?
1: Because the material gets stupid. That's why.
0: I guess. I mean, the Rocky movies, they're great movies. They're just not, like, people are like, they're my all-time favorite movie. I'm like, oh, if they're on.
1: Well, you just said they're great movies.
0: They're overrated, though. You could be both.
1: Wait, you can't be great and overrated.
0: Yes, you can. Derek Jeter, Hall of Famer, also a little overrated.
1: I'm not getting to the Jeter thing of this.
0: I'm just saying, it's not a bad thing. He's an all-time great, greatest shortstop ever. Also a little overrated. It's okay to say that. It was wrong for me to say. Aaron Rodgers, all-time great quarterback, extremely overrated.
1: I think it's tough for someone to be great and overrated.
0: No, it's not. You're overrating someone means that you're rating them too high, but they could still be high. I don't know why that is. You know, two things can be true. Speaking of high, I don't know if you guys noticed, every time the Knicks smoke a layup, they pass a non-existent blunt, which I thought was hilarious. But find, you know, I am wearing a Josh Hart jersey today, you know, but he'll find a way to make something funny. Before we get back to the calls, and I just because Rosenberg's on the other side, I know he'll appreciate this. The lady she's about an hour away from landing. She went to Hawaii. I couldn't go because I'm locked in. Craig came calling and said, we're starting a new show. We need you locked in. I said, I'm here. I'm your guy. And how can I be away from you guys during a Knicks playoff run? Because unlike a lot of fans, I was pretty confident about this team. And I still am very confident. But the lady's gone for a week. She's with my cousin, my sister. My cousin's 40th. And then also my sister and my cousin have been to 49 states. So Hawaii was the 50th. So they did a big deal out of it. So she went out there having a blast, having a time of her life. Great. Fantastic. Which meant I was home. You know, a lot of video games, movies that I don't normally get to watch, you know, some other stuff, some of my activities mixed in there. And then, you know, freedom to eat whatever I wanted, which was a disaster. I didn't eat terribly, but the three times I did, I think I've gained back all the weight that I lost over the last year. Taco Bell last night was a real cherry on top of bad mistakes I made this week. Wendy's earlier in the week. I haven't eaten fast food in maybe 2 years.
1: And you picked Taco Bell?
0: I love Taco Bell.
1: Awful.
0: And Wendy's.
1: Taco Bell is.
0: Well, and
1: talk about overrated. And Taco Bell is a disaster.
0: There's no overrating fast food. It just is what it is. It's slop that we like to eat. But I can tell you this much, and I told you this earlier in the week. I got Wendy's, and then I got Dave's Hot Chicken with it. There might have been a gummy mixed in there. Why?
1: Aggressive play.
0: Aggressive. And it took me 30 seconds to realize how bad of a decision I had made. And most of that food did not get eaten.
1: Now, you said it was you did not go frosty. Correct? With
0: no,
1: the Wendy's?
0: I also won't get ice cream if I can't immediately get it into my house. Like, a Frosty is going to melt by the time. I'm not eating that ice cream first.
1: Put it in the freezer.
0: And then I want to dip my fries. But once it goes, it melts and then you put it in the freezer, it doesn't taste the same.
1: Oh, I disagree with that.
0: Frosty's excellent, though. Frosty with some fries. Dip the fries in the Frosty.
1: I'm not a fan of dipping hot things in cold shakes.
0: I'm telling you right now, people may think I'm crazy. Dip the fries in the Frosty.
1: No, I know a lot of people do that. And as a dessert connoisseur, I just choose. I want to appreciate the dessert by itself. That's what I wanted.
0: Oh, it's okay.
1: I wanted a McFlurry's. I want to appreciate McFlurry. Now, you go double combo there. You get the Oreo and the M&M. You can do both. You got to pay 50 cents extra.
0: I never get them because the ice cream machine's never working.
1: That's a struggle from time to time in many McDonald's. What they also don't do anymore, they don't use the McFlurry machine. They just pile the toppings on top. So it's just soft serve vanilla with toppings.
0: The whole point of the McFlurry was they stuck that straw in there that also spun around.
1: Yes, 100%.
0: Yeah.
1: They don't have the best ever topping of a McFlurry in mixing because people actually care about this.
0: They have like NASA level engineers making the machinery at McDonald's.
1: Right, and they can't get it to work.
0: Can we make an ice cream machine that works?
1: And can you bring back the crunch topping?
0: Okay. I'll get on us.
1: Thank you.
0: I think we could get Craig on it. Craig, he seems to be connected with, when it comes to food, he's very connected. Although, I love me some Wendy's. But it was a rough week of eating decisions. And then I went to the gym every day, like, hoping that this was going to cancel out the poor decisions I made. And this morning I was suffering, let alone just this week. But, she's back today, so back to being a good, eater. For a few days at least. 888-808-1019. All bets are off tomorrow if the Knicks win. My guy, Joey Clams, the voice of Brooklyn. What's up, dude?
2: Anthony, how are you? How you doing? Anthony, you live in Bay Ridge, Brooklyn, and you're eating that garbage. You got a million restaurants and a ton of pizzerias around you.
0: Here's what you're not understanding. I eat that stuff all the time. What I'm saying is I wanted a little like naughty treat, something that wasn't, necessarily a gourmet meal. Also, there was a few gummies mixed in. So when you mix the gummies in, you're really not thinking about your dietary habits. It's what feels good in the moment.
2: Yeah, I know that. But I would already have it prepared before I took the gummy. Because I know when I take a gummy, I'm eating the cardboard.
0: I'll eat the fridge if I could.
2: At 2 in the morning, I'm making eggs at 2 in the morning. Every morning, I'm cooking something. I'm up all night.
0: But before you get into before my girlfriend left, she's like, I don't care what you do. She was like, I don't care how many gummies you eat. Do not gain 4,000 pounds while I'm away. And I was like, I can't promise that.
2: This is who I am, you tell. This is what it is. This is what it is. Hey, listen, the number one, Rocky's the 50-year anniversary for Rocky. And the first one was really great. And everything after that is like, whatever. The first
0: good
2: one was
0: movies.
2: Great.
0: Me saying they're overrated does not mean I don't
2: Italian
0: like those
2: American,
0: movies.
2: Forget about it. right. I had the Rocky poster on my door.
0: But you had an OG take.
2: Yeah, OG, if he's able to play, you put him in the lineup. We don't do not. This is the playoffs. I've seen this team blow 18-point leads and lose. I've seen them blow 14-point leads and lose in the fourth quarter. You got a chance to put somebody away, you put it. Anthony, there's an old saying out there on the street. You make sure you put two behind the ear. That's it. It's a wrap.
0: Right.
2: If he's able to play, you put him in there.
0: And like I told you
2: last week, run the offense through Cat. It leaves Brunson wide open. They can't double team him.
0: Yeah, and
2: so it was a home invasion last night. It was a pickpocket. We went down there. We took over their stadium. We took over their joints, and we took their women. My friend took home a girl at 69 Coupe de Ville last night from Philly. How you doing?
0: How you doing? I appreciate you, Joey. I appreciate the great Joey Clams. And we took their Chick-fil-A nuggets. Mitch is a psyop. He only missed those free throws so we could get the Knicks fans that travel down there in mass could get some free nuggets. You know the Chick-fil-A owners, the Philadelphia franchisees, were sitting there pounding their fists on the table. How could this be? Stop fouling them. And he was I always say if he makes one, I'm happy. Then he made two, and I'm like, oh, man, Mitch has found it. And then he missed the next two immediately. But they were sweating. Every first free throw he was hitting, and then he would miss a second, and they were sweating. It is hilarious. I went to two Januaries ago. We went to Boston. I think it was January 2024, I think it was. We went to Boston. I can't remember. Doesn't matter. Or January 2025. And we went to a Celtics-Hawks game, and they had a similar thing. It was like if a guy in the fourth quarter misses two free throws, you get like a six-piece McNuggets and fries. And I was so into it. And I got those McNuggets and fries the next day. So hopefully all the Knicks fans today that were traveling, they stopped at Chick-fil-A. We didn't just take over their building. We took a piece of their economy with us. The Chick-fil-A profits, 888-808-1019. Mario in Long Beach, what's going on, Mario?
3: Hey, what's going on, Anthony? Great show.
0: How are you, dude?
3: Good, good. I'm really looking forward to the next round of the playoffs. I really think the Knicks are playing to the point where they could beat anybody, and Mikal Bridges coming around. You know, sometimes I managed a bank for my whole life, and I dealt with different people, and I understood to get the most out of people, you got to deal with them differently based on their personalities. Now,
0: right.
3: Bridges is the type of guy, he's not an intense DNA guy, so you got to get it out of him, you know, whereas Brunson is intense, Josh Hart is intense,
0: right.
3: Mitchell Robinson is intense. I'll give you a perfect example of the top of the level. Anthony Davis versus Giannis. Anthony Davis is not intense. Giannis is. Look at the difference between the two. Good?
0: Right. Well, I think that it's a fair assessment. They needed to find a way to instill some confidence in Bridges. And it's not going to be the same way they might do that with, you know, Josh Hart or Brunson, like you said. Like, so, yeah, I get that.
3: I think Brunson and Hart do it to him. I think they might be the reason, because if you listen, I don't know if you had time to watch any of those podcasts. They have a very good interaction with each other. They are close.
0: They played together in college. They won titles together in college. So there's definitely a friendship there, Mario, and I appreciate the call. It's a great point. The one thing I'll say, too, is I mentioned it last week, how in Game 3, Bridges got a bucket early. I forgot what it was. Like a layup or whatever. But there was a breakaway. And it was early. It might have been late in the first quarter, early in the second quarter. I think it was late in the first quarter. But they got a breakaway. And Brunson has a clear lane to the basket. Can lay it in. And the defender's trailing him. But it's a 2-on-0. It's him and Bridges. And instead of taking the layup, he made sure he gave it to Bridges so Bridges could get. It's just that confidence of getting the ball in the rim and kind of breaking that mold. I think it was game four. Maybe it was game four. I forget which game it was. Or maybe it was game one of the Hawks series where Towns was struggling and he hadn't scored a bucket yet. It was game one because it was when Brunson got kicked in the nads. Brunson gets kicked and he's probably good enough to shoot the free throws and his dad walks up to him. And this is just speculation. And his dad says something to him and points at Cat. And remember, it was a flagrant foul. And what I think was said was, we should let Cat shoot these free throws. He hasn't gotten a bucket yet. It's him just putting the ball in the hoop. That's what it is. It's just getting that over with. All right, he hits the two free throws. He just hit two shots. I know they don't count the same, but it's the thought of, all right, we got to break him out of this funk. It's a good way to break him out. And then Cat ended up finishing strong and had a great rest of that series. Those little things can go a long way. You can do it. There are little things that can build the confidence. And, you know, not that OG needed the same level of to break out of that, like a funk, because he wasn't in a funk. My thing with OG Anunoby, using this as an example, he's more of a dry guy, seems like more of an introvert type player. He's not shy with physicality or being aggressive, all that. What he is seems to be is it feels like he always is just waiting for the game to come to him. When he's good enough to take over a game, he's good enough to lead in scoring. He's good enough to lead with his defense. And offensively, at times, I felt like he was always looking to kind of sit back in the corner, and something changed in the second half of the season, more so the last month and a half and you know, carrying into the playoffs of how he knows at times he could be dominant. He's a physical specimen. He's a guy who is strong. He's kind of built like a tight end. Like, he's a big, bulky dude. No one could stop him physically at that position. He could get to the rim. When he gets to the rim and he goes up strong, it's tough to stop him. And that's why you see him dunk on people all the time. Defensively, you see it's why no one ever really, you know, can beat him off the dribble or physically trying to drive through his chest. Yes, he's one of the best, if not the best, corner three-point shooter in the league. But he doesn't have to just be that offensively. And similar to what we're seeing with Bridges now and we've seen with Towns in the past, when these guys play with that confidence that I can dominate, I can lead, you see things flip for them. And we've seen it so far. Steve in Rockland, what's going on, Steve?
4: Hey, Anthony, look, this is what people are touching on it, but nobody has said it directly. Look, everything changed for the Knicks when they made Karl Anthony Towns the initiator, all right? Mm-hmm. It was like the Knicks had a secret playbook that no one had seen all season. I mean, maybe they were game, but it was not consistent. This is what I'm seeing. That teams don't have an answer for this. Okay? And right. I'm not sure. I'm not saying, because I will, you know, okay, see, I don't want to get ahead of anything.
0: No, no. What are you talking about right now? You're not.
4: Right. I don't want to say that the Knicks are going to do this. I'm not making any predictions because anything could happen. And, you know, like Anunoby not being able to play. If they, I kind of feel like if they don't need him to win, per se, then maybe they should try to rest him so that he could be as close to 100% as possible. But this is what I'm saying, that when the Knicks go, and as soon as it's like this. It's like you're watching a game, right? And it's kind of a normal game, and your team is, this one team is dominating the, and all of a sudden the other team like goes into a zone defense, and suddenly the other team is completely perplexed on how to approach the game. And that is what the Knicks have done.
0: I got to just let you go just because we're up against it. Great call. I, my fault, but we got to take another break here in a second. But he's right. They have been able to adjust, and a lot of it, it's not that they were not doing it before. It's that also Kat has been a little bit more confident. And it's also been off of the backs of, you know, they needed to lighten the load when it came to the offense and initiating the offense and getting guys involved, that Brunson was having to do all that heavy lifting. And it benefits both of them. It helps Kat get involved and spaces the floor, but it also alleviates the pressure on Brunson. We'll dive more into that. We'll continue this conversation on a beautiful Saturday afternoon in New York City. Anthony Gallo on the Fan. Back after this. As the glue is completely locked in right now. If you can hit the commercials, please.
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0: That's four games. 24 points, 5 rebounds, 3 assists, 80% from the field. 17 points, 2 rebounds, 5 assists, 70% from the field. 18 points, 5 rebounds, 2 assists, 69% from the field. And then 23 points, 3 rebounds, 2 steals, 57% from the field. He also added an assist and 3 rebounds last night. So that is a encapsulation of how he's grown. Obviously, he played really good in games 4 and 5 also of that series with the Hawks. It was just the offensive output wasn't there. And again, it just adds to the notion that, you know, if Bridges, OG, Josh Hart are doing their jobs and playing at a high level, paired with, you know, Brunson and Towns being the elite stars that they are, this team could go far. The bench has been super productive. Mitchell Robinson is, you know, again, causing a team to completely change their game plan to get him off the court when he is on the court. Alvarado, Shamet, Clarkson have given you good minutes in brief runs. And, you know, Shamet played 26 minutes last night at 15 points. It was phenomenal. 2 of 3 from 3, 5 of 6 from the field. Clarkson, 13 minutes, had 5 rebounds, 4 points, 3 assists, and a steal. It's great. In 13 minutes, that's great production. Deuce, obviously, starting last night, playing 21 minutes. They have, not at the end, they emptied the bench, but they have gotten from the last guy on the roster to the first guy on the roster, to the 15th man, to the, you know, to Brunson. They've all produced. They've all had their moments, and it's really coming together. Mike Brown deserves a lot of credit, and it's exciting. I'm pumped up for tomorrow. End this thing and on to a second straight Eastern Conference Finals, hoping to get to the NBA Finals and have a shot at winning the Larry O'Brien. Back to the calls. We go 888-808-1019. Mike in Flatbush, what's going on, Mike?
1: Tony, thanks for taking my call. I love the show. Thank you.
0: I appreciate you, man. How are you?
1: I'm good. Shout out to Taco Bell and bad decisions at 2 a.m. I want to stay positive. I don't want to be negative. This is now the time when I'm thinking about Oakley and the way that Dolan is, you know, now's the time for him to really twist the knife. I wish that he was there. I'm sure he wishes that he was there. But I want to talk about another player that we grew up with and has become the, I would say he's the Bill Buckner of New York. And that's Charles Smith. You know, I didn't know this, that he was the representative for the Players Association after he retired. And then he became the guy who co-founded and then led like a foundation for retired players.
0: Right.
1: Like he, you know, and ironically, I think the Knicks could use him now, like a good, you know, another big man off the bench. But I feel like if they win, I hope he comes back. I hope that he's embraced. I know he's been, I've read that, well, you know, I saw him in the elevator in MSG. I think he's been back. But I feel like if they go all the way, not to get ahead of ourselves, but just thinking about these guys, you know, I hope
0: no,
1: that
0: Mike,
1: he gets
0: it's,
1: great.
0: It's a fair point. And I, the thing I always found fascinating, I know it pinpoints a singular moment with Charles Smith, but, you know, Pat had his moments. Obviously, Pat is one of the greatest players of all time. Like, we know that. Top 75 player. But Pat had moments where he came up small and their closest chance to winning a title, John Starks let them down in back-to-back games. And Charles Smith is the only guy who's really had to wear that. And it was, I was 2-3 years old when he was on the Knicks. So I don't know what the climate was, all of that, but it was something looking back where I didn't live it. Obviously I was live, but I didn't live that as a sports fan. Why it confused me because, like, John Starks is a Knicks legend, and in his two biggest moments came up small against the Rockets and kind of was the reason why they lost those games. But he had never had to wear that, and I'm not asking for it, but I'm just saying with Charles Smith, I've heard about how –

0: oh, this guy was what held the Knicks back, and, you know, a singular play that is more hung up on than maybe any other, maybe the Melo, the Roy Hibbert block on Melo is the only other one I could pinpoint as like a singular play that a Knicks player made that people like hung on to and held against that player.
1: 100%. Think about it in relation to who they're playing, right? The Bulls. So you have Starks as a legend. He can't go down the street without being, you know, cheered and all that. He had the dunk, classic.
0: Oh, 100%, Smith, yes. He also...
1: The memorial was against Jordan and the Bulls, so that's fans can't... They can't forgive that because of who... Well, it wasn't Houston, it was Chicago. And that was... That, I think, is a big part of why he's so... you know, it was something that the fans would rather forget. They were embarrassed by.
0: Right.
1: And that's why he's holding... You know, that's why he was the kind of the vessel for all of the anxiety and all the hate toward Jordan and the Bulls.
0: Well, right. Right. But my point, and I agree, and I think it'll be a nice thing. If they get there and they get the job done, they'll be able to bring back these guys and really celebrate all of them. And, yes, the 90s Knicks are celebrated, but they didn't get over the hump. And there's always that held against them. And I do think it's going to be a culmination of, you know, all of this. Bernard King, you know, Allen Houston, guys who, you know, were great, whether injuries or just the team they were on, you know, didn't get over the hump. You know, Melo. I mean, there's a bunch of guys I can name that aren't in that group, but he's one of them. The only thing is, like, you know, Starks had the dunk, but Starks also had 2 of 18 and 0 of 11 from 3 in Game 7 against the Rockets, where they lost by 6. And he had a couple duds in that series. Game 1, he shot 3 of 18. In all their losses, he played pretty poorly. That's my point. And again, this is not the takeaway from John Starks. That's not the point. The point is, like, there was just, like with Charles Smith, there was, like he said, that angst and all of that that was held against him. I'm not going to, it's not Buckner level like that. And they were cursed, and the Knicks are nearing that kind of level if they don't start to win soon. But it's at the Buckner level. It wasn't that level of a mistake. 888-808-1019. It's going to be exciting. You know, and with the Knicks, being a Mets fan, being a Rangers fan, you know, I'm not a fan of one of the football teams, St. John's, whatever it is, whatever fandom it is, the Knicks always feels the most special. And the Rangers get a little bit of this too. Because, yeah, I know we have the Islanders, but that's Long Island and the Devils are Jersey. And, you know, I don't look at NYC and say the Islanders or the Devils. It's just not what I do. The Knicks are a unifying thing in the city because they're the team. Same thing with the Rangers at times, just hockey not as big as basketball. Mets and the Yankees make the runs, you're going to see it. But when I'm out and about today, coming into the city, the amount of Knicks gear I saw was awesome. The amount of times, whether I'm wearing a Knicks hat or a jersey or a sweater, the hype that I get from people is, it's awesome. It is an exciting time with an exciting team that has a real shot of ending the city's title drought. So it's always different with the Knicks. And a lot of those people who suffered through the 90s but didn't get to live in the early 70s and appreciate Clyde and Willis Reed and Dave DeBuscher and all that, this is going to be a celebration that we've never seen if they get it done. Obviously, they have to get it done. I'm just saying if we got to that point. You know, we could finally, you know, I know guys my age, we kind of get tired of hearing about the 90s Knicks because it's every Knicks team of my lifetime that was semi-decent got compared to them. And that's not wrong. It's just, it's expected. It's like every Mets team, and they won it, so I'm not as sick of hearing about it, and the stories are so much different with that 86 team because of everything that happened off the field. But even in that aspect, I'm sick of hearing about 86. I want a team that I can, you know, hang my hat on. And this team I'm going to love forever. Even if they never won a title, it's going to be a team I remember fondly for this run, but a title is what we're in the business for and what we want as a city. And the stratosphere that a Knicks title puts these players in is NYC royalty. Look at where Patrick Ewing is and how revered he is and loved in the city. Imagine if he had gotten that one. And where, yeah, we would overrate them. Like, Brunson and Cat win a title. I'm going to tell you Brunson's the greatest basketball player to ever walk this planet. And Cat is the greatest big man ever. It's just what's going to happen. And that's a perfect example, Rosie, of somebody who's great that's overrated. In that aspect, it's what we're going to do. Think about Aaron Judge. He is, and I know it's a different sport, because you could be as good as you could be the greatest baseball player on the planet. It does not mean you're going to win a ring. But look at what Aaron Judge, his legacy is already cemented. But if he wins a World Series, just needs to win one, the Yankee fan will really, that's where he probably has the most work to do, because the Yankee fan has such a high standard. But what that does for his legacy, not just as a Yankee, but in the city, if he gets that one with this Knicks team, it's a real possibility. And it's getting exciting. And we'll find out today, 3:30, Pistons, Cavs, Game 3. We'll get a better, clearer picture of how that series is going to go after today. We'll come back. We'll take your calls. We'll wrap up the show. The great Gordon Damer on at 3 o'clock. Anthony Gallo on the Fan. Be right back.
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0: I do love me some Freeway. Real quick, if you're in the city Friday or if you're going to the Subway Series game at City, we will be at the MLB shop. I think it's on 51st and 6th, if I'm correct. But the MLB store will be there all day. Boomer and Gio, Evan, Tiki, and Sean, Craig and Big Mac, all day. It's going to be fun. A lot of guests. I'm sure they'll have something, you know, going on in the store as well, maybe some deals. I'm getting ready to spend some money. Money I don't have, but I will be spending it. And it might be the only shot the Mets have at getting me to spend money on merch this year, because I am a sheep at that point. But if they don't, you know, which they have played well, if they don't continue their winning ways, it's going to be a rough one. I haven't been able to even get to the stadium yet. That's the most frustrating part. If I don't go opening day or like one of the games the first week, I usually wait till around now when the weather gets nicer to go to a game. And they have been playing better. But, you know, there's still 8 games on the 500. Go out there, win today, take care of business, and we'll see. Maybe by the end of the weekend, they will be 6 games under 500, which is a win. And the craziest part about all this, and we'll get back to the Knicks calls in 1 second, is they are only like 5 games out of a wild card right now. So I guess you can't get too ahead or too low, but it has been disastrous. Last night, though, was nice. That I thought they were going to lose, and they come back in extra innings and finish the job. And they get out of it. I was sitting there, though, the way that they've gone. When Benj gets thrown out at home in extras, I'm thinking that one run is going to come back to bite them. But it didn't, and they won, and they took care of business, and they continue what's been a pretty decent road trip so far. 888-808-1019. Back to the calls we go. Richard in Manhattan. What's going on, Richard?
1: Anthony, on Knicks season holders, bad fans selling their tickets for triple what they pay for. In other words, I have a friend whose tickets now are $1,100 middle of the garden. He's getting $3,200, $3,000 for the tickets. Is he a bad fan?
0: I mean, not really. I mean, I'm not going to tell somebody to do with their money, but
1: there you go. So I don't know why other teams who sell their tickets to Knicks people are considered bad fans. They're not bad fans. They just want to make money.
0: Richard,
1: the money is
0: soft.
1: In New York.
0: Richard, you're soft. I got it. You don't want to protect the house. I got it. I understand.
1: No, that's all. All right. John Sterling, Ted Turner, and Bobby Cox. All three with Atlanta roots. You know, John was an announcer.
0: Hawks and Braves, yes.
1: Correct. Now, here's a question you're not going to get the answer to, but you'll like it. Bobby Cox and Spencer Jones have what in common?
0: What, did they make their debuts with the Yankees?
1: Yeah, Bobby Cox was the Spencer Jones of his time. In 66 and 67, the Yankees were terrible. Bobby Cox came up, and he was going to replace Cleet Boyer, the great third baseman on all those championship teams from 57 to 64, or on the World Series teams. And Bobby Cox hit like 180. There were two guys. The other guy came from Atlanta, or maybe it was the Milwaukee Braves at the time, Bill Robinson, who later became a New York Met coach in the 86 team, Bill Robinson. Anyway,
0: right.
1: Bobby Cox was supposed to be the savior. Never made it. Never. And he hit 180 or 190 one year with the Yankees. And in those days, if you hit 180 or 190, that was it. Your career was over.
0: Right.
1: And that was it. But fond memories of Bobby Cox. And, of course, he was a great manager. John Sterling started on WMCA, a little below your dial, 540, I think, or 550, the old WMCA, which was a famous radio station. Yeah, he took calls. I was one of the kids calling him. We were all 15, 16-year-old kids calling him. He was about 34, 35 at the time. So he took phone calls. He replaced the guy named Jack Spector, who went to do country music, and it was supposed to be temporary. Sterling wasn't supposed to be a full-time replacement, but he was good, and obviously he prospered after that. But that's where he got his start, in New York radio, WMCA, and that was a famous radio station. Anthony, it was home of the Good Guys, it was called, in the 60s. Then they became a talk show radio station from 64 on, and they were the main talk show station in New York, and they were great. And Sterling caught on, and that's what he did. But Bobby Cox, Ted Turner, who would you rate higher on the Pantheon, George Steinbrenner or Ted Turner? Who would you rate higher?
0: I mean,
1: all around iconic figure in American culture.
0: Well, that's a different conversation. It's Ted Turner because he owns one of the biggest networks, not just news, but entertainment. He owned a super popular in the 90s wrestling organization. I appreciate the call, Richard. And he owns the Braves. Did he own the Hawks? Yeah, I mean, if you're talking about baseball, it's not even close. Steinbrenner's, it circles, but it's still tragic. I mean, he lived a wonderful life. Sterling has, you know, was a part of the Nets broadcast from 75 to 81, did the Islanders 75 to 78, was in Atlanta from 81 to 89, and then 89 to 2024 was with the Yankees. 5,000 consecutive regular season games, called every single one of Derek Jeter's games in his career. That's incredible. And Richard doubted me, you know. I also, the Bobby Cox thing, I knew he had made his debut with the Yankees just from old broadcast Yankees-Braves games. It was always something they brought up. But, yeah, that is, you know, it's a big loss for baseball. And then Ted Turner, huge businessman, obviously a big loss in that aspect. And Sterling, you know, it's that one touches closer to home because he is an iconic, legendary broadcaster. And again, for a guy like me, even not as a Yankee fan, he is tied to so many memories. When you watch the DVDs or you know, they show you like the highlights or they go back, a lot of the times the radio broadcast is what accompanies that. Example, Gary Cohen on the call for the Eddie Chavez robbing that home run. He's on the call because he was doing radio. You never hear the buck call. It was a terrible call anyway. But you never hear the buck call. You hear the Cohen call. So a lot of those Yankee World Series, all that, it's always Sterling you hear. And he was iconic. And he was the man. Until the last day of him doing broadcast, he was the man. And I really enjoyed him and Susan. Shout out to Paul Rosenberg. Genius, Paul Rosenberg.
2: The great
0: Gordon Damer. Coming up next, stay tuned. Pistons, Cavs game 3. We'll get a little bit of picture there. I am back. You'll hear me this week. If you come out to the show on Friday at the MLB store, say what's up. I'm always around. Otherwise, hit me up on X or Twitter, on IG as well. A lot to get to. Let's go, Knicks. Hopefully the Mets get us a W again today as well, and the Yankees are going to keep being the Yankees. Anthony Gallo, until next time.
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16: Jordan Damer.
17: Yes, off and running on this Saturday afternoon. It is Gordon Damer with you here on The Fan. Taking you up until Yankee pregame at 6:30. Oh my goodness, do we got a day today? The number, of course you know, 888-808-1019. It feels like we got 1,000 things to talk about, but there's no question what's number one on that list. That, of course, would be your New York Knicks. Oh, to imagine, these are the days we imagined. The playoffs rolling on, and not just the Knicks being involved, not just the Knicks being a factor, but the Knicks in control. In control of their fate and looking like certainly the best team in the Eastern Conference so far. And last night, just another example. And, you know, last night, going into game three of that series against the Sixers, with the Knicks winning the first two games the way they did on their home court, and, you know, just simply handling their business. You know, when you come in with expectations, you don't celebrate what you're supposed to do. You just kind of live with what you're supposed to do. But they go out in game one, completely dominate that one, and then game two, with no Embiid, a nip-and-tuck kind of affair, but then the Knicks take control in the fourth quarter. They hold the Sixers to 12 points. They win game two. But you knew going into game three, that was kind of maybe a pivot point. If there was ever going to be a pivot point in the series. Now, game two was the best chance the Sixers had of making it a series. Allowing that game to get away for the Sixers, you knew that they probably were not going to recover from that. But game three, that had the chance to at least make it messy for the Knicks, make it at least a longer series. Not that the Sixers are going to win the series after being down 2-0, after playing a seven-game series the series before, but it has a chance to make it a little bit messy. And it had to be, you know, for me as a Knick fan, and certainly want to hear from you at 888-808-1019, going into that game, you think to yourself, desperate team on their home court, almost like a wounded animal at that point with the injury to Embiid, the short rotation that they have down there. And let's be honest, it's the NBA. And we have seen at times that officiating has a way of influence, especially early on in games. And it makes you think, well, you know, the NBA really doesn't want to have short series. They want these things going 6 and 7. So you kind of were, at least I did, going into last night. Are the Knicks going to be able to withstand that charge? Are the Knicks going to be able to overcome all the things that they will have to overcome? And really, after the first quarter, it was pretty clear the Knicks, to me at least, were going to be able to overcome what they needed to overcome. The Knicks showed you last night, once again, another example that they are the team that we hoped that they would be. And with the question about OG Anunoby, I think everybody was kind of in agreement after the injury in game two. You can't, as mild as an injury as it might be, there's no reason to push it. Because the Knicks' goal of these playoffs is not to beat the 76ers. It's to get to, and let's be honest, win an NBA championship this season. So there's no reason to push it. There's no reason to take a risk. You caught a break with the fact it's not a severe injury. And there's no need to rush him back when you're up 2-0 in a series. And you can't rush him back. Like, forget about what the series is. If it's 2-1, you're up. If it's 3-0, you're up. We have seen with those kind of injuries, especially for a player in OG who's had a history of soft tissue injuries, that you cannot rush that guy back. You have to just wait for that injury to heal itself, however long it takes. But the question going into last night was, how are the Sixers going to be able to take advantage of OG Anunoby not being there, right? This key factor for the Knicks throughout this playoff run. And we got to see they did not really adjust to it all that well. They didn't really do much of anything. And last night, the Knicks handled their business. It's almost like the Knicks could keep removing starters. Maybe game four, they play without Mikal Bridges as well. You know, just to see if the Sixers get a chance at some point, you know? But think about, and look, at the end of the day, it will be decided by how the story ends. Every story is based on how the story ends. We've all seen a movie or a TV show that in the moment you think, wow, this is the great, and then the ending comes, and it lays an egg. And it's not as good as you were hoping for. So every story is determined by how the story ends. And if the Knicks story ends in the Eastern Conference Finals or not winning an NBA championship this year, we might feel differently. But in the moment right now, the Knicks have exceeded expectations, even coming in with the highest expectations that they have had in basically three decades. They have exceeded. Whatever you thought this Knicks playoff run was going to look like, they have exceeded expectations. They have now won six straight playoff games from the moment they were down 2-1 in that series against the Hawks. And that was just a couple of weeks ago. And it just shows you how quickly things can change. And it wasn't about the Hawks. It was about the Knicks. It wasn't about what the Hawks were doing. It was about what the Knicks were doing. And they have responded to that challenge. And like the old saying is, life is partly what happens to you, but mostly how you respond. And how have the Knicks responded since being down 2-1 to the Hawks? They have exceeded expectations, even with the highest level of expectations. And now up 3-0 in this series, you'd have to think it's not officially over as of yet, but the Knicks last night had to have broken the 76ers if they weren't broken already. You know, at the end of the day, it does kind of feel like, you know what, the Sixers were a 7 seed for a reason. And this is what a 7 seed looks like. You know, a 7 seed coming off an emotional rally in the opening round of the playoffs, coming back from down 3-1 to win a series the way they did, beating the Celtics the way they did. They get into the next round, and suddenly they're out of gas. They were tired in game one because they were coming off a 7-game series. They were tired in game two because they didn't have any Joel Embiid. And last night, they looked exhausted by the end of that game as well. And it feels like the Knicks have broken both the Sixers and the Sixers fans. That had to be, you know, for an organization that took tanking to a new level, last night probably had to be the lowest point in Sixer fandom in a very long time. To watch your team in desperation mode, trying to put up some level of a fight and not being able to do so. And not just watch your team go down with a whimper, but to watch the opposing fan base, after your star player said outwardly, don't sell tickets to Knicks fans. And Knicks fans took over the building. It was a Knicks party down in Philadelphia. So that had to be a very low moment for any Sixer fan anywhere. And you go through what the Knicks were able to do, and certainly will, at 888-808-1019, the telephone number. Now six straight wins. Some of the most dominating playoff performances that we have seen from this franchise. And, you know, what really I was watching, you know, in the fourth quarter, as it was clear the Knicks were going to win that game, what the Knicks are doing right now is bigger than the Knicks. What the Knicks are doing right now, the NBA should be rooting for the New York Knicks to win it all this season. Why would the NBA care? What was the overwhelming story in regards to the league this year? Not just the individual teams, but the league this year. It was tanking. It was all about tanking, right? We all hear, oh, tanking is such a problem. We have to figure out a way to get rid of tanking. We got to change the odds in the draft lottery to get rid of tanking. The Knicks are proof. You do not need to tank to build a championship-level team. Since Leon Rose stepped in, the Knicks have not tanked at one point. Now, before he got here, they were a bad team. They were a bad organization. And the year that they drafted R.J. Barrett, they were tanking then. But it wasn't like, hey, we're a good team and we're going to tank. They weren't tanking year after year. They were just a bad organization that didn't know how to go about things. But take a look at what the Knicks have done under Leon Rose. They have proven you do not need to tank year after year to build a, not just a good team, not just a playoff team, but a championship level team. And Leon Rose, credit to him, showed it right away. They didn't have a soft launch. They didn't take that first year to kind of get their feet wet. He walked in the door immediately and established a standard right away. They went from 21 wins the year before to 41 wins the following season. And they didn't change the roster all that much. But year in and year out, they have changed the roster and improved the roster and have gotten it to where they are today. And they have not tanked. They have not thrown seasons away. They have certainly not thrown season after season away. They have made smart, shrewd moves with the pieces that they had. And they have proven they know better than just about anybody else. Because look at the moves that the Knicks have made. Look at the moves that Leon Rose has made to build this team. I guess you would start with the OG Anunoby trade. When the OG Anunoby trade was made, it was not a seen as a robbery. It was not seen as, oh my God, the Knicks just absolutely pilled. That was the reaction to that trade at the time was much more 50-50. We gave up what to get OG Anunoby? This guy's always hurt. Why did we give up both Emmanuel Quickly and RJ? Wow, we gave up that much to get OG Anunoby? That was the reaction at the time. Who has been proven right? Leon Rose has been proven right. When they make the deal for Josh Hart, they give up Cam Reddish for Josh Hart. At the time, it was not seen as some franchise-moving kind of move for a glue player who was going to be a part of a championship-level contender in Josh Hart. Who's been proven right? Leon Rose has been proven right. Even the biggest of moves in hindsight, and I guess in terms of profile, when they went out and signed Jalen Brunson, you have seen the YouTube videos. I'm sure you've seen the clips going around either Instagram or TikTok about all the talking heads when the Knicks got Jalen Brunson. Oh, they paid this much for Jalen Brunson. Who's been proven right? Leon Rose has been proven right. Even the other move, the Cat move at the time, I guess that was more widely praised at the time because they were moving off of Julius Randle. But how about the Mikal Bridges move? We gave up 5 first-round picks for Mikal Bridges? Boy, those 5 first-round picks, they're going to come back to haunt us. And maybe at some point, right, 5 first-round picks, at some point, if you win a title, nobody's going to care. I didn't hear anybody last night. I've not heard anybody over the last week since Mikal Bridges has been playing like he has been since getting benched, basically. I've not seen anybody bringing up 5 first-round picks for Mikal Bridges. Who's been proven right? Leon Rose has been proven right. So these are the days that you have dreamed about, Knicks fans. And not to go back too far into history, but the narrative surrounding this season was created at the end of last season when the Knicks lost to the Pacers in the Eastern Conference Finals and decided to fire Tom Thibodeau. Very mixed reactions at the time. A lot of people didn't like Tibbs and felt like he was holding them back. And some Knicks fans, like myself, felt like, you know what? Tibbs got them to the Eastern Conference Finals. He deserves another chance, another year with this group to see if he can get them over the hump. I think that what we're watching with the way the Knicks are going about their business in these playoffs this year is another example that Leon Rose is being proven right. Leon Rose and the front office and the Knicks hierarchy clearly looked at last season as we had a higher ceiling than what we reached. And how can you really debate that at this point right now? How can you really debate? Forget about the fact that they're just winning. How they're going about these games. How they look in these games. They are the class of the Eastern Conference this year. And yes, it will all be determined on how far this season goes and how this season ends. No question about it. But as we're sitting here in real time, I think you have to give another win to Leon Rose. Because just go back and look at how last year's playoff run was much more of a grind. That opening round playoff series against the Pistons was a grind. Even the series against the Celtics, which was at that point a huge high point, had to come back from 2 20-point deficits in the first 2 games. It didn't look like this. This has been easy breezy so far. And maybe that's part of the competition. You can only play who you play. You know, I don't hear anybody talking about the fact that the Thunder last year won an NBA title, didn't face a top three seed in the entire run. So for the Knicks and Knicks fans, this is your time. Enjoy it. It's not the end of the road. Nobody's saying that the mission is accomplished as of yet. But for, I would guess, a lot of Knicks fans' lives, they have wished to have someone running their organization that knew what he was doing. And not just knew what he was doing, knew better than just about everybody else. And at least so far, without knowing how the story ends, you can say that Leon Rose knows better than a whole lot of people with the way that he has built this Knicks franchise. And where they are now, up 3-0 on the Sixers, getting ready to finish them up, and waiting for a return trip to the Eastern Conference Finals. 888-808-1019, the telephone number, 888-808-1019. Let's get out to the phones. We'll go out and start things off with, I think it's Frank in Syosset. Frank, first up on the fan.
10: Hey, Gordon. Well, I actually didn't call about the Knicks, but I called about the Yankees. But anyway.
17: It says Knicks here. I'm sorry.
10: Okay, well, you know what? You know what? Not only what's happening on the floor, but around the wood, you know, John Starks said that this is a very smart team and that this is the only arena that, like, the owner, James Dolan, wants the legends, the past legends, sitting courtside. So the team is getting a lot of support, even around the court. And he said, John Starks says, this doesn't happen anywhere else, in any other arena, with any other NBA team. And he said they're very smart. It's a smart basketball team. But, you know, there was doubt about, you know, Mikal Bridges when we had to sit OG Anunoby.
17: Mm-hmm.
10: And there's no doubt anymore, Gordon. You know, there really isn't. They were wondering, people were wondering whether he could handle it. But it's smart to rest OG. It wasn't a must-win game last night. Right. Thanks, Gordon. Thank you for the time.
17: All right, Frank. Thank you. I thought he was going to make a Yankee point, too. I would have let him, but he didn't. You got to push the envelope sometimes. Better to ask forgiveness than permission, as they say. The only criticism I would have of all the former Knicks, can we simply get Patrick Ewing a larger chair? He seems very uncomfortable. The man is 7 foot tall. He should not. How can you ask a 7 foot person to be sitting in the same seat as a child? It doesn't seem right. And we know that Patrick's going to be there. Just simply get him a larger seat. It has to be possible somehow. All the millions and billions of dollars. The only criticism I have of James Dolan, simply get Patrick a larger seat. Please. He looks very... His knees are up by his chin. That cannot be... How old is Patrick now? Is he in his 60s? Got to be close. What other 60-year-old man would you have him sitting in a seat where he's...
16: 63.
17: 63 years old! A 7 foot, now maybe he started to shrink. They always say you lose an inch every year. I think it's every decade after you turn 50, you lose an inch in height. You start to shrink.
16: Say what now?
17: Yeah, when you don't stay the same height the rest of your life. You start to shrink a little bit as you get older. As you peak, you get over the hill, you start to shrink. They say, I think it's an inch every decade.
16: That's awful. I've never heard of that before.
17: See? Things you learn on this show, and we're only 20 minutes in. We don't know where this is going from here. Let's go out to Matt is in the Bronx. Matt, next up on the fan.
18: Hey, Gordon, thank you for taking my call.
17: Thanks for making it.
18: Nah, no problem. I just want to comment on what's going on with the Knicks here. And my pessimistic side last night was a little worried when the Sixers came out. And in my mind, I said, uh-oh, maybe this is the Knicks letdown game.
17: Yeah, then I hear you. I'm with you. Yep.
18: Yeah. And to escape the quarter, I believe they were down by 4 points, kind of says it all. If I'm correct. And, like, Landry Shamet, what an unbelievable X factor he was. And I think that's a microcosm of this team right now because it seems like everybody is ready to go. You know, you call on somebody and they're ready to respond. I looked it up. The last time they were 3-0 in a playoff series was in 1999 against the Pacers. We know how that year ended. But, man, what a run, Gordon, like you said. And I agree what you said with Rose. And one last question. Are you worried about the injuries with OG, obviously, and then I heard something about Hart and his thumb.
17: Yeah, he had hurt his thumb. He got x-rays. It's not broken. The fact that he's played, you know, last night was not a must-win game, so the fact he was able to play through it even then, I would think if the Knicks are able to wrap this thing up fairly quickly, give him a little bit of rest, and I'm not convinced, you know, Knicks fans should be rooting for the Cavaliers today. Right? You want that series to kind of drag on as long as possible. And at least for the Cavaliers, who are down 2-0 to today, the game going on right now, that's the first time they're playing on their home court in the series. So they're not up against it just now. They got to win today, and you should be rooting for them to play to win today. But in terms of the injuries, that's another side factor of the win last night. OG cannot come back until he is as close to 100% as he is, until he is over that injury. You cannot ask a guy with that significant history of soft tissue injuries, hey, just play through it. Not at this point. Now, maybe if you get into the next series and you're really up against it and you're going to lose one way or the other without a win, maybe then you push it, but there's no reason to push it right now. And the fact that they said it was a mild injury, I said him on Sunday as well. Why bring him back at this point? Let him rest up. Let him get ready. He is such an X factor, and not even an X factor. He's just a key factor. When he's playing the way he has in these playoffs so far with the scoring and the defense as well. So I just let him rest up, let him get ready for the next series. Hopefully it's in a while. Hopefully it's not a case that the Pistons are going to blow out the Cavaliers and win in a sweep or anything like that. Give him as much time as possible. And, you know, when that injury happened, every Knicks fan was holding their breath, right? Like, oh, great. Now everything's going fantastic, and now we have an injury to OG, and we saw what that how that impacted the team 2 years ago in that series against the Pacers. He doesn't get hurt in that series against the Pacers. Maybe the Knicks win that series in seven rather than losing that series in seven. But when you got back the news that it was a mild strain, you know, it wasn't a get out of here like you were hoping for, but it was a mild strain, it's just maybe another sign that this is the Knicks' time, right? Like, how often have the Knicks been looking for a break, something to go right in the playoffs or in a season, and it never goes the Knicks' way, right? They never catch a break. In the lottery all those years, hey, maybe this is the year we get a higher pick. No, wasn't in the playoff runs. Even back in the 90s, things would, you'd be kind of hoping for to catch a break. It wouldn't happen. Maybe this is a sign this year, another sign, maybe the best sign that fortune is on the Knicks' side. Because when you're a fan of a team, or you go through really any team that wins a championship in whatever sport, people don't like to say it, especially people on the team, because it almost come across as like you're saying they got lucky. But yeah, luck has to kind of be a factor. Things have to kind of go your way as well. And maybe this is a sign that things are going the Knicks' way. And the first time, and maybe forever in a lot of people's lifetimes. 888-808-1019 is the telephone number. 888-808-1019. Coming up, more of your Knick calls, because this is really a Knick show. We'll factor some other stuff in. We'll mix some other stuff in over the course of these 3.5 hours. But Knicks, right off the bat, after that performance last night. But you know what? Coming up, one current Knicks life changed last night. If he lives to be 1,000 years old, there's a member of the Knicks who had their life changed last night for a very simple reason. I'll tell you what it is coming up. 888-808-1019, the telephone number. Just getting started on a Saturday. It is Gordon Damer with you right here on The Fan.
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12: 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The Fan.

days that we have dreamed of. The days that you would like look at the NBA playoffs and as a Knicks fan, see other teams and think to yourself, man, I wish our team could be like that. I wish our franchise could be like that. And now we have arrived at that point where there are fans of other teams watching what the Knicks are doing in this playoff run and saying, man, I wish we could be like the Knicks. It seemed impossible at times for a good 20-year stretch. It seemed impossible. So, Knicks fans, it's not the end of the story. It will be judged on how the

0: story ends, but you have to enjoy the ride as well, right? It's not just about the destination. Having fun in the process of getting to the destination is also key. But as I said there, as a little tease to the next segment, do we realize that one Knick player's life changed forever last night? And that would, of course, be Mitchell Robinson. I'm sure by now you've seen the picture of him on the dunk over Joel Embiid. If you had a dollar for every time Mitchell Robinson is going to be asked from now until Kingdom Come to autograph that picture, you would have enough money at the end of the day to hire Bill Gates to be your butler. I mean, you are going to be doing very well in life. You are going to be the one he is going to be signing that picture forever. Now, I don't know at the end of the day if it'll ever become like a Mookie Wilson, Bill Buckner situation where both Embiid and Mitchell Robinson will go to autograph shows together. I wouldn't think that. But Mitchell Robinson, that is not the last time Mitchell Robinson is going to see that photo. He is going to be signing that photo from now on for a very, very long time, especially after the fact of what happened a couple of years ago when him and Embiid, well, he didn't really have much to do with it, when Embiid took that dirty shot that he did. So fantastic to see. Couldn't happen to a nicer guy in Joel Embiid. And for him to be complaining even now, the dude had a double-double last night. What did he have, 17 points and 10 times he fell on the ground? And Sixer fans have to really be kind of questioning things. Is the process still going on? Do we still have to trust the process? I don't think that we do have to trust the process. And proof that the process did not work has already kind of been baked in. But the Knicks even proving it even more. You do not need to tank. If you have somebody who knows what they're doing, and are talking about all the moves that he's made, that they've not been slam dunk moves, Leon Rose. When Leon Rose was hired, it was not a slam dunk. James Dolan's hiring the former AO boy. Guy's never done the job before. Here we go again. Yeah, well, it's turned out we have anybody who thought at the time, here we go again, like myself, it has been the perfect move. So credit to Leon Rose, and also credit to James Dolan, who it was not that long ago, worst sports owners in New York. It was James Dolan, so maybe a little hope for Woody Johnson to turn things around. Maybe he can hire Leon Rose. Why not? Can't do any worse. 888-808-1019. Let's get back to the phones. Go out to Adam is in Brooklyn. Adam, what's going on, my man?
1: How you doing? It's great to be on. I've got a couple of thoughts here. First, I do not want to diminish what the Knicks are doing. I think it's a very exciting season, and they're a great group of guys. I totally agree with you on Leon Rose, and I totally agree with you that you play who's in front of you. The Knicks have gotten much better once the ball stopped going through Brunson's hands. And I think the success of the championship teams in the NBA do depend on it going through a person's hands, a star, and they don't have that. So my concern with this team is if we can walk through the East and get to the finals, there are three teams in the West that can take them down. And then longer term, this is just going to be a good team without a good enough star. So what do you think about that?
0: Well, look, I understand what you're saying, Adam. And I would say in terms of, I'm sure, the betting odds, Oklahoma City, the defending champions, will, I'm sure, be the overwhelming favorites to win again because of what they have in terms of the overall talent. Let's get there. You know, I think Oklahoma City was seen as the overwhelming favorite last year. And how did it end up turning out? They won the championship, but they won it in seven when Tyrese Halliburton goes down with a torn Achilles. So let's get there. And I don't know. You know, I saw a common quote yesterday. Everybody's better than Jalen Brunson until you have to be better than Jalen Brunson. You know, I don't know what more Jalen Brunson needs to do to not be considered a star. Seems like he's a star to me. Every time I look up, dude scoring 30 points in a playoff game. And he is the head of the snake of a team that has now won six straight playoff games, the most that the Knicks have ever won, I believe, in a row in franchise history. So if he's not a star, how many stars are there in the NBA then? And there's no guarantee that the Knicks get to the finals, I understand. There's no guarantee that the Thunder get there. There's no guarantee that the Spurs get there. Those are tomorrow's problems. And we'll deal with those problems when we get there, assuming we get there. Let's hope we get there. But I'm not going to sit here today and worry, oh, well, yeah, it's all well and good, but we don't have this and we don't have that. I don't know. It seems like we got a pretty good group. Seems like we've got a pretty good group. And if Jalen Brunson's not a star at this point, I mean, what are we going to do? We can only win if we have somebody foul baiting as much as SGA does. Like, we have to foul bait even more. It's funny. You know, they're running that commercial for the NBA playoffs. I think it's a Google ad. I'm not even sure who the ad is for. And they're showing all these plays of SGA, and he's hitting a three, and he's doing this. I'm like, yeah, I mean, talk about bait and switch programming or advertising. That's not what it looks like when you're watching. He's a brutal watch. Let's go out to Mike is in Selden. Mike, next up on the Fan.
2: Hey, what's up, brother? Gordon. Hey, I originally called because you made great points on Leon, but you said something before the commercial break that was actually really important, is that we are not Cavalier fans right now, but we should be fans of a seven-game series.
0: Absolutely.
2: Give our guys all the rest in the world, and I'm not looking ahead of the Sixers. We still got to finish that out. And that's why the other cat, yo, dude, who cares about the West right now? Let's worry about the East.
0: Right.
2: Our business in the East. I'll worry about the West when that comes. But the thing you made about Liam Rose, I literally, when that Cam Reddish, everyone wanted Cam Reddish to be great. So when that Josh Hart happened, I was like, that's a good move. I think it was Cam and a first. So I think I was more upset about the first than I was Cam. But I was like, okay, it's a piece. The R.J. Barrett IQ, you warm set correct. You don't know a player until you see a player. Not watching OG every day. Mm-hmm. I was like, all I know is this guy's an injury waiting to happen. And we just got rid of R.J., who might questionably be, we thought, not the best draft pick out of that draft. The best draft pick out of that draft with Zion and what's his name in Memphis and their issues. And IQ, sixth man of the year. And I'm going, we just gave that up for OG and entry, and now when you see him every day, you're like, I can't believe we just hoodwinked Toronto.
0: Yeah,
2: this is unbelievable.
0: Yeah, absolutely.
2: So, in Leon we trust. Let's just stay healthy. Let's just keep him on the side until we need him, and like I said, we're about to West when this happens, because all I want right now is Cleveland to bring it to seven. Let them destroy each other, and then let us play.
0: Yeah, absolutely. Mike, I completely agree with you. And, you know, I think of what because I like the OG trade more at the time, I think, than most. But I think that one of the things that kind of rubbed a lot of people the wrong way is because with the NBA, we've all been led to believe, well, the way you win is being bad, really bad, and then you draft your superstars, and then you build around those superstars. So, RJ, the fact he was the third pick in the draft, we can't give up the third pick in the draft for this guy, OG, who's always hurt, and yeah, he puts up some decent numbers, but that's an example of Leon Rose having a better read on the situation than you or I, and he should. He's the guy running the organization, and at the time, yeah, that was a very mixed reaction kind of move, and even the people who liked OG, like I did feel a little, oh boy, we gave up that much to get OG Anunoby? Is this, what are we doing here? And I think a lot of that, it ties to the fact that we all are led to believe, like a lot of NBA teams are, the only way you can get good, you got to tank for a whole bunch of years and hope to get the ping pong balls to finally fall your way. And then that's how you get to be great. The Knicks have proven that that is absolutely not true. They have been able to turn this around on their own by shrewd, smart moves, development, and that is a credit to Leon Rose, for sure. 888-808-1019, the telephone number. Let's go out to Anthony's in Jersey. Anthony, next up on the Fan.
3: Hey, Gordon, how's it going?
0: What's going on?
3: Just quick question for you. Is it finals or bust for the Knicks now? Is the season a disappointment?
0: Absolutely. Yeah, I mean, they must get to the NBA Finals at the very least. Absolutely, they have to get to the NBA Finals. Yeah, I mean, that's not a change for me based on how they're playing. I've said that all season long, and I think most people have felt that way based on, you know, how things went last year when you fire the coach.
3: Yeah, I agree, and it's exciting being a Knicks fan right now. One more question. You wouldn't bring back OG for Game 5 if there was one?
0: Not, I mean, it depends on how he feels. Depends on what the doctors say. I'm not bringing him back until I need him. Excuse me, I should rephrase that. I'm not bringing him back until he's healthy. Even if I need him, I'm not bringing him back. I need him. I don't need him in this series at all. And I need him to be the best version of himself to get to where I want to get to. So until he is healthy or as close to 100% at this point of the season as a player can be, I'm not bringing him back for game 5, game 6, or game 7, really.
3: Interesting. All right. Thanks, Gordon.
0: All right, man. 888-808-1019, the telephone number, 888-808-1019. Yeah, I mean, look, it would be one thing if you were in a situation where this was your first time in the playoffs or, you know, a game 7 is a little bit different because it's do or die at that point, much like it was a couple of years ago against the Pacers. But you saw back then. Now, this year, this time around, it's not as significant an injury, but he was not the same player. He tried to give you what he could give you, but it was clear he was not right and should not really have been out there. So the Knicks at 3, look, no NBA team has ever come back from down 3-0, and I'm fairly confident the first team that does it is not going to be the Philadelphia 76ers with Joel Embiid, right? Like, that's not going to happen. So get this series done. Hopefully the Knicks get it done in game 4 tomorrow. Very happy Mother's Day for everybody. Knicks go out, win, close it out, and then you get to sit back a little bit and get to see what happens with this Cavaliers and Pistons series. And it gives OG more time to kind of rest up because he is going to be needed, just not in this series. 888-808-1019. Let's go to Frank is on Long Island. Frank, what's going on?
4: Yes, Gordon. Hi, how are you?
0: I'm good, Frank.
4: Just a couple of things. I'm an old-time Knicks fan. I go back to the glory championship years, but I agree with pretty much everything you said with Leon Rose and the deals. Still on the fence a little bit with Bridges because he does disappear on occasion, but certainly he can make up for that with what he's doing now in the playoffs. The other thing is I think you're a little off on the timing of this Thibs firing. If I recall, he signed in the summer a new 3-year deal and never got to see the next season.
0: Right.
4: So,
0: he was fired basically as soon as last season ended. I don't know if it was a day or two later, but it was pretty quick.
4: Well, yeah, it was after he signed a new 3-year deal.
0: Yeah, they fired him.
4: I don't think it was due to any X's and O's, so to speak. He had 250 back-to-back win seasons. You don't usually fire a coach that does that.
0: Well, I mean, clearly...
4: Okay,
0: go ahead. Sorry.
4: I heard it was more of an organizational direction issue, and he apparently got adamant in what he felt, and told him, see ya.
0: They clearly thought that they had a better team than what... Even in a year where they... I don't know that they necessarily exceeded expectations for everybody... But if you had said to the average Knicks fan the year before, hey, we're going to get to the Eastern Conference Finals, I think most fans, not that they would have been satisfied, but they would have been happy with that. And for them to get to the Eastern Conference Finals for the first time in, 30 years, and still fire the coach would have seemed very unlikely. You know, how many teams get to a conference finals for the first time in decades and fire their head coach? So the only lesson that you can take from when they fire Thibs after a very successful season is that they thought that they should have gotten further. They think that the talent was better and that they needed to have a different voice, a different approach, a different mindset, a different coaching style, whatever it is. They looked at it as a coaching issue. And it wasn't the type of thing where they went out and fired Thibs and they knew, hey, this is exactly who we're going to get. Remember how they went about things after firing Thibs. I think it was like a week and a half before they found Mike Brown. And he was not number one on their list or number two on their list or number three. They were asking Jason Kidd and Ime Udoka and this guy and that guy. And then they landed on Mike Brown. So it wasn't even like he was their number one choice right away. I go back to the Yankees because it's a similar situation. Like, they had Buck Showalter. They get a very successful season that ends in disappointing fashion when they had that series against the Mariners. And they fire Buck Showalter and they bring in Joe Torre. That one seemed like it was almost right away that they made the change. Maybe I'm misremembering because it's so long ago. But this did not seem like that. So, they definitely, they didn't go out and make changes to the roster. they really changed the coach. That was the big change that they had. And Mike Brown knew, walking in the door, what the goal was. Maybe that's one of the reasons why it took the Knicks so long to find somebody to take that job, because the expectations walking in the door were going to be sky high. You got to get us to an NBA Finals in year one. Now, that's not unheard of in NBA history, but it's a very high bar to clear. And the Knicks have not done it yet, but it certainly feels pretty good where they're at so far through this the process. 888-808-1019. Let's go out to Tony's in New Rochelle. Tony, what's going on, my man?
5: Hey, what's going on? How you doing? Appreciate your taking my call.
0: Thanks.
5: I love what you're saying about the Knicks and the Legends Row, but for as far as I'm concerned, you can't talk about Legends without bringing back Charles Oakley, the Mighty Oak. Somehow or another, Dolan and Charles, they got to mend their fences there.
0: Well, look, I love Charles Oakley. He was probably of that team. I mean, how could you not love Oak? And this is not a very popular take. I understand that. Oak was in the wrong there. I mean, he went looking for trouble. He went looking to make a case of it. And now, look, do I want them to I don't know where that kind of stands right now. I know there was a lawsuit and all that type of stuff. But Oak was not blameless in that situation. Let's put it this way. Now, it would have been nice if it could have been handled in a different way. But Oak was not... He was not just some innocent bystander. He did not end up in that area yelling at James Dolan as he was by accident. He went looking for trouble and was kind of belligerent as well. And I love Charles Oakley. Loved him as a player, but he was not blameless in that situation. We have to be fair. 888-808-1019, the telephone number, 888-808-1019. Let's go out to Mark is in Hasbrook Heights. Mark, next up on the Fan.
6: Hey, Gordon.
0: Hey, Mark.
6: I want to talk about what you said before and enjoying the ride.
0: Yeah.
6: So I became a Knicks fan at the age of 8.
0: Mm-hmm.
6: Or during the last championship.
0: Okay.
6: And there have been some pretty lean years.
0: It's been lean decades.
6: My allegiance to the Knicks has been unwavering.
0: Mm-hmm.
6: There's only two caveats to that. I always loved watching the Spurs because it was just such beautiful basketball that Popovich had them playing. And to have a coach who's coaching the Knicks now, who's a disciple of Popovich, and seeing that the Knicks are playing in that style, moving the ball and the way it flows, it's just so freaking enjoyable. I love it. The other caveat is, and this is a shout out to John Sterling, everybody remembers him as the voice of the Yankees, but mm-hmm. he was the voice of the Nets at one time. And I loved listening to the Nets games on the radio, the way he called them. And a bullseye, John Williamson, and just his voice. So, this has just been enjoying the ride.
0: Well, look, and it's not just lean years the Knicks have had. They've had some lean decades. And, you know, it's not even just that they had bad times. They were in that position where it was so bad for so long, you wondered, at least I did, is it ever going to be, like, are they ever going to be any good? Is there ever going to be a time where they're good? Are they ever going to figure it out? And they have certainly figured it out. And these are the days that you hope for. And I don't know how it's going to turn out this year. I have very high expectations. I feel like that, yeah, this is the year that the bare minimum bar is to get to an NBA Finals. But I don't think any fan would be satisfied with just an appearance in the NBA Finals of this year. If you told me that next year they're going to get back to the NBA Finals and win, okay, maybe then, but... When you get to the finals, you want to win the finals. And there's nothing that is a foregone conclusion. You know, as good as the Thunder are as an organization, as the defending champions, let's match them up. Let's go. It's fine. You know, they're not the Lakers dynasty of the 80s or the Celtics. Let's see. You know, last year they went in as overwhelming favorites and they played a 7-game series against the Pacers. Can the Knicks do that this year? Who knows? With the way the Knicks are playing right now, I wouldn't put it past them. They are playing as well as they... I mean, Think about how often teams have expectations and don't meet them. The Knicks have not only met the expectations up to this point, the way they're playing, they're exceeding the expectations. They're not just winning games. They're blowing teams out. They're controlling the action. They are the deciding factor in these things. Let's go out to Chris is in Hoboken. Chris, next up on the Fan.
7: Hey, thanks for having me on. It's my birthday weekend. So
0: hey,
7: glad
0: happy birthday, Chris.
7: Thank you so much. I love what you guys do. Just want to talk about the Knicks real quick. I'm not sure if a caller talked about this, but, you know, going into Philly, it was 2-0, and Embiid was standing on mountaintop saying, we got to fill in the stadium. We got to fill in the stadium. You got the Sixers owners saying, we're not going to sell tickets to people that aren't from Philly or Pennsylvania or whatever. What do you think it feels like to be a Sixers fan after getting blown out three games to zero? What do you think is going through their head when they watch these games and they're seeing all these Knicks fans taking over their arena? And then also, what do you think the players feel like, both from a Knicks and Sixers perspective? Thanks,
0: man. Well, look, Chris, I can't say what I'm sure the players love it, the Knicks players love it, and the Sixers players got to despise it. But from a fan point of view, that has to be about as demoralizing a night as Sixer fans that were in the arena, and even ones that are just watching on TV, to watch not just a random fan here or there. It was a sea of Knicks fans. And it wasn't like, wait a second, Knicks fans bought the tickets. They had a game plan to make sure that Knicks fans didn't get in the building. They have their superstar players saying, hey, don't sell your tickets to Knicks fans. And it was like a Knicks game by the end of things. It wasn't just a Knicks fan here or there. Oh, hey, there's a guy up in section 312 wearing a Knicks shirt. It was everybody. It was absolutely everybody. And I have said this for a while, and maybe this is just who I am as a person. I love, now this one's different because I'm a Knicks fan. I love watching when a home team and a home fan base suffers a loss like that. I want just a stream of just those fans. Just show me fan. You can put the game in like the small box, but the main screen is just the agony of the fan that's going through it. Every once in a while, you'll see like a couple getting into an argument because they're both ticked off and they're both yelling. It's fantastic. It's like sports porn to me. I'm like, oh, this is amazing. Oh, I love it. When the Cowboys season ends sometimes and you get to see those fans all dressed up in their jerseys and their helmets. The all-time best one was, remember the final night of Coach K's career at Cameron Indoor and North Carolina came in? Oh, I wish I had that on my DVR. The fact I didn't DVR that is the all-time greatest one. Because, you know, it's all college kids just in tears. Oh, it's amazing. Absolutely amazing. That's my stairway to heaven. That's my godfather right there. But yeah, watching the Sixer fans last night, whew, it had to be a tough night. Could not have been easy. 888-808-1019, the telephone number, 888-808-1019. Coming up, more of your phone calls on the Knicks as they get ready to finish off a sweep and break out the brooms down in Philadelphia tomorrow. 888-808-1019. It is Gordon Damer with you here on The Fan.
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0: Excuse me? It's interesting there's no father figure in this picture. You know what I mean? Like, imagine your kid comes to you and says, no, you don't understand. He's a magic man. He's a what? And there's other songs like that. You've heard them your entire life. Scenes from an Italian restaurant. Brenda and Eddie, the popular Steadies. They called Brenda lazy to her face. Her friends would call her lazy. That's a red flag right there. You should not be getting married. It's not a surprise that they ended up getting divorced. I brought up before. Who's it? You're a fine girl. It's not Brenda. What is it? Brandy. Brandy, you're a fine girl. You'd make a great wife. Not for me. I'm married to the ocean. What? Either that guy, either Brandy was not that hot, or the guy in the song, maybe he played for the other team. You know what I mean? I mean, he just was not interested in Brandy per se. You know what I'm saying? He wanted to let her down easy. Brandy, you're a fine girl. What a great wife you would be. Me? No, I can't. I can't do it. I'm a sailor. I'm married to the ocean. You're married to the... Imagine your friend. Oh, he would like to date me, but he's married to the ocean. He gave me this nice chain. Letting him down easy. It's weird how you listen to... You've heard these songs all your life, but then you think about them a little bit differently when you get a little bit older. Hey, it's Gordon Damer with you here on The Fan. 888-808-1019, the telephone number. 888-808-1019. We're talking about the Knicks because these are the days we were promised, people. As Knicks fans, you watch the playoffs year in and year out thinking, when are we going to get back there? Are we ever going to get back there? And now the Knicks seem primed to not just get back there, but make noise when they get there. Up 3-0 on the 76ers and getting ready to finish off perhaps a sweep tomorrow. I would think that OG, you hold him out again. I would assume the injury is going to dictate that. And even if OG wakes up tomorrow morning and says, you know what? I feel great. I feel amazing. I'm ready to roll. I don't know. I just think I would hold him out another day. Give him a little bit more rest, given the history that he's... The last thing you need, and we've seen it year in and year out now at these NBA playoffs, it is a war of attrition. It's a war of attrition, and you lose guys along the way, and the Knicks do not want to lose somebody as important as OG Anunoby, so I would play with caution there and make sure that he is 100%, and I have no questions, and if it does turn out that later on, I can't go back and say, man, we shouldn't have pushed him so quickly. You give him an extra day, and to me, that makes a whole lot of sense. 888-808-1019 is the telephone number, 888-808-1019. And before we go back to the phones, just thinking about long-term here, because this offseason is going to be wild. And when the Knicks have struggled at times, we've always kind of thought of, oh, what's it going to mean for the offseason? Now that the Knicks are doing what they're doing, it's not so much about the Knicks, but just as an NBA point moving forward, right? You already think that Giannis is going to be someplace else right this offseason. There's been talk about the Celtics making some significant changes. Maybe Jaylen Brown is someplace else. Maybe he's involved in a deal for Giannis. You have to wonder, with the way the Sixers are going down here, is it possible that Embiid is moved this offseason? He's got two more years beyond this year on his contract, and then he's got a player option as well. With the amount of injuries that he's had, can you really? It feels like for that Sixers group that something significant has to change. And given with what the failures of Joel Embiid's time in Philadelphia, to think that the Sixers threw away year after year after year as part of the process, trust the process. If you had been able to tell them in that time, hey, you know what? The grand total of what is going to happen, you're never going to get out of the second round of the playoffs with this group. And most of the picks that you've acquired will be stone cold misses based on who you draft. It is amazing. And look, for the NBA, I'm not saying that they can do this, but they should be rooting for the Knicks. Like, I don't know what the betting odds. I'm sure Oklahoma City is the overwhelming favorite, and the Spurs are probably number two, and maybe the Knicks are number three. But in terms of, like, the NBA has kind of lost the attention battle to a certain degree, it feels like, especially during the regular season, right? And in this day and age, it's all an attention battle. In the day of social media, it's all about clicks. It's all about getting the focus. What would get a greater focus? If the Thunder win another championship, okay, it's the Oklahoma City Thunder. And maybe it's good for the NBA to have a new dynasty and back-to-back titles. Would think that, The Thunder are on their way. And certainly if Wembanyama was to win a championship in his first time around in a finals with the Spurs, okay, that would get some attention. You don't think the Knicks, the New York Knicks, and the amount of celebrities that they have, you don't think that that would get attention? The Knicks winning a championship would be unlike anything that has ever happened in this town in terms of fans and the impact that it would have. You know, if the Jets win a Super Bowl, there's still going to be a lot of people in this town who are not Jet fans. When the Yankees win a World Series, there's a large portion of the fans in New York, they're miserable about it because they're Mets fans. And vice versa, if the Mets won a World Series, Yankee fans would not be happy for them, not the majority of them. If the Knicks win, everybody here is happy. It would be unlike anything else that would ever happen, especially based on how long it has been since the Knicks have done it. 888-808-1019, the telephone number, 888-808-1019. Let's go out to Eric is in Farmingdale. Eric, you're next up on the Fan.
1: Hey, Gordon, you're the man. Love listening to you.
0: I appreciate it.
1: I want to say 100 different things to you because you have so many good points. But I really want to talk about Mike Brown because I'm a realistic fan and, you know, as a Met, Jet, Nick and Islander fan and never seeing anything in my life, worst teams you could ever choose, you know, you're always waiting for the other shoe to drop.
0: Yeah, of course.
1: And, you know, we've had good years and then you fire the coach and always the next coach is the worst. And it's like, all right, we got Tibbs, we got a real good guy, and he gets us far, and we're getting rid of him, and now we can't get any coaches. And then Mike Brown comes in, and I'm sitting there going, what are we doing? And then you go through the middle of the year, and you have all these subs playing, and you're like, all right, we're losing games. We got to get these guys to play. Nothing's working. This is terrible. And guess what? I was completely wrong about all of it because yep. You see in the playoffs how deep this roster is. And how, you know, Cat goes into foul trouble and you bring it in three. Huck Porty comes in mm-hmm. and gives you minutes. And it's just one of those things that until they did that, you didn't see. You thought, like, play your seven guys, win with your best. But you see, the reason why they're killing teams is because you got a healthy Brunson in the fourth quarter. You have, you know, an OG that isn't getting run out of the building playing defense on a guy for four quarters. It's just such a different mindset and so much deeper. And he did such a good job with switching. I mean, literally, what, playoff time? He decides he's going to run the offense through Cat?
0: Yep.
1: Like, Tibbs would never have done that.
0: No.
1: And I give the roses to Mike Brown because you see what he did. But as us New Yorkers, us impetuous New Yorkers, which I am one of them, I'm sitting there not wanting to feel that pain in the middle of the year. In February, I'm getting all mad, and now I see it. And I just want Mike Brown to have his roses, you know? That's the big point.
0: Absolutely, Eric. I hear you. It's almost like if you ever see like one of those like halftime shows where they bring out the guy who paints, and he's starting to paint something, and it's a whole bunch of different shapes. You're like, what is he even painting? And then all of a sudden, it all comes together in the end, and it's like an American flag with an eagle. You're like, whoa, this guy's amazing. That's what the Knicks have done. And look, this is kind of how the NBA treats things now. The regular season is the preseason, and the playoffs are the regular season. This is the time that counts. And the actual regular season is used to experiment. It's used to make sure that there's nothing that's going to be thrown at you in the playoffs that is going to catch you by surprise. There should be no time in the playoffs where you're using some new rotation that you didn't play over the first 82 games. And I think that was a criticism, clearly, of Tibbs. Tibbs wanted to win every single game. He treated every single game as must win. And you might not like it, but maybe the players were a little bit worn down. And if the OG injury had been more significant than we think it's going to be, we don't know how significant it is until he's actually back, but it doesn't seem like it's all that serious. The Knicks are better prepared to withstand something like that than if they had not given these guys some run and not given these guys some run in the playoffs. Now, some of these games have been such blowouts, especially that Hawks game that they were winning by 700 points, that, you know, guys get run in that game. But all these guys have gotten a little taste, so it's not like they've been shut down for months on end and we've not seen them and you're just getting thrown into the fire. 888-808-1019. Ken is in Bethpage. He does not like my song interpretations. Ken?
2: No, I was just calling, you know, the Pina Colada song?
0: Right.
2: The guy says, I was tired of my lady. We've been together too long. And at the end of the song, he ends up hooking up. His wife answers his one ad. And then he says, oh, it's you. And then we laugh for a moment and said, I never knew. Who's going to laugh when their husband shows up to cheat on him?
0: Right. Certainly not Mr. Russini, that's for sure. I don't think.
2: No.
0: No. I don't think that there's a lot of laughs in that one.
2: Yeah.
0: Yeah. All right. Yeah, Kevin.
2: Great job.
0: I appreciate it. Yes, that's where we go. Yes. The Knicks are the team that brings everybody together, mainly because there are no Net fans. That's how ridiculous sometimes the sports points that we have. Remember when the Nets got KD and Kyrie and people were bringing up, well, you know, the Nets, they're going to take over the town. There's not going to be any Knicks fans left. Yeah, nailed it. Nailed it. This is a Knicks town. It will always be a Knicks town. There's no, and I will just say this. Is tomorrow the 10th? Tomorrow's the 10th. Tomorrow's the draft lottery, right? I think tomorrow is the draft lottery at 3 o'clock. I would say if the Brooklyn Nets do not land a top three pick, just fold it up. Just wrap it up. There's no point of going on at this point. Again, just throwing away seasons year after year. Even with the person who has the greatest, the Brooklyn Nets GM, Sean Marks, he's been there for a decade. They had two winning years, and it wasn't even a result of really anything he did. It was bringing in KD and Kyrie, and then that whole thing blew up. That's a good gig to have. Nobody expects anything from you. Nobody even kind of remembers that you're there. It's a good gig. That's the best gig in New York sports. Brooklyn Nets GM. The toughest job in New York sports. New York Jets social media director. Coming up with positive stories about the New York Jets to post on Instagram. Not easy. Not easy. Let's go out to Ed is in Connecticut. Ed, next up on the Fan.
3: Hey, Gordon, how you doing, my man?
0: I'm good, Ed.
3: Hey,
0: what you got?
3: Number one, I got two things. Let me start with Joel Embiid.
0: Mm-hmm.
3: Guaranteed, go to Vegas, go to FanDuel. He'll be a Net next year. That's a guarantee.
0: All right.
3: That's number one. Oh, Joel Embiid will be in a Net. Nobody wants him. The Nets will take him. But number two, I go way back with the Knicks. When I tell you way back, I go to 73 and 70 when I had to listen to Johnny Most on the radio because I went to UConn screaming about how dirty Dave DeBuscher was.
0: Mm.
3: And let me tell you something. They moved the ball like that team did back then. I'm shocked because I love Tibbs. Shocked. But I got to admit, okay? Brian, you know, not to be, you know, it's turning him around. I mean, he's doing a decent job, I got to admit. What do you think?
0: I was not a fan of the move, Ed, and the way that they handled it. I was kind of a Tibbs guy as well. And not so much that I was a Tibbs guy, because I could see the arguments that the anti-Tibbs crowd had. I saw the arguments, and I generally agreed with the arguments. And why I had questions, even when it was being brought up in the playoffs, when people were saying, oh, he's coaching for his job in this series, he's coaching for his job. The Pistons series, yes, if they had lost that series, I would understand getting rid of Tibbs at that. Okay, fine, you lose a series, you should have won. You're this deep into it, maybe time for a coaching change. Okay, fine. When they beat the Celtics and it was still out there, hey, this guy's coaching for his job, I'm thinking to myself, wait a sec, James Dolan, who has bounced from coach to coach to coach, is now going to fire a guy who's come in and really done nothing but win in his entire time here? You finally find the guy who's functional and has established an actual culture on the team and an actual level of success. That's the guy you're going to get rid of. And then when they lose to the Pacers and then they fire him, I just felt out of loyalty, you kind of deserve that next chance. You deserve that to be brought back another year. But at the end of the day, what you want out of your organization is to have a better read. You know, they know so much more being in the room than us fans will ever know. Even if it's reported left and right and up and down, they have to know and have a better finger on the pulse. And at least so far, as we're sitting here in real time, it definitely feels like Leon Rose and whoever else had a hand in that decision to move on from Tibbs and then bring in Mike Brown, who, again, was not everybody's first choice. He was not the Knicks' first choice. He was like the Knicks' seventh choice. But you know what? It looks right now like the right choice. They are playing so well. They are exceeding expectations, even in a season where they've had the highest expectations that they've had in 20-something years. So that credit goes to Mike Brown. They are playing as well. Each individual guy is playing really well. You know, it's not just the Jalen Brunson show where he's going out there and scoring 40 points every single time and holding the ball. No, Cat has been a major factor. What Mikal Bridges has been able to do has been a major factor. What OG was doing before he went down with the injury has been a major factor. You see, like a Landry Shamet in the last game. You know, there's guys up and down the roster, and it has worked out. It has worked out just fantastic. So hopefully, you know, because you are a Knicks fan and you're used to disappointment, and I've said before, when everybody's in agreement, when everybody's feeling good about the Knicks, that's the time generally in the past that you've had to worry, right? We win game one. Oh, we're going to roll. This is going to be so easy. And then they go out and lose game two on their home floor. We've seen that 1,000 times before. Hopefully, we are through those days. They are playing at a different level with a different intensity than they've ever done before. So hopefully they go out there tomorrow night and or tomorrow after. What time is the game tomorrow? Is it an afternoon or is it a night game? 3 o'clock tomorrow? Hopefully they go out tomorrow afternoon and make it a happy Mother's Day for everybody. 888-808-1019, the telephone number, 888-808-1019. Coming up, more of your phone calls. We'll also shift a little to the baseball with the Yankees, and Spencer Jones got his first look at the major leagues yesterday. So got some thoughts about him for Yankee fans. We'll get into that next. 888-808-1019. It is Gordon Damer with you right here on The Fan.
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Taking you up until 6:30, at which time it is Yankee pregame that comes your way here on The Fan. Talking a lot about the Knicks today. We'll continue to take your phone calls on their performance, on the expectations, on Game 4 tomorrow afternoon as they break out the brooms down in Philadelphia. And do we even really need to play that game at this point? I mean, it just feels like that Sixer fan base and that Sixer franchise has to just feel broken right now with the way things went down last night. It was almost like a scene it was like sports Game of Thrones. It was like the battles on Game of Thrones where somebody just overtakes the other. They just overtook Dorne last night. I don't know who the Khaleesi was, but somebody on the Knicks was the Khaleesi. And they just brought the fire and they brought the pain to Philadelphia and they just sacked the city. They've run out of cheesesteaks and everything else. So the Knicks will like to finish things off, and that would be sensational. A nice little sweep. Oh, my goodness. The days of Knick fans. Unbelievable. But I did want to hit on some baseball stuff, but we'll continue to take your Knick calls at 888-808-1019. And look, Yankees last night, unable to do anything with Jacob Mizorowski as he was just absolutely dealing. And Spencer Jones, that had to be on his first game up in the major leagues. Welcome to the show. Here's 103 on the black. Hit this. But we've all been waiting for Spencer Jones. We've all heard about Spencer Jones. We've seen the highlights of Spencer Jones. We've seen minor league highlights, spring training highlights, all that type of stuff. But finally, we get to see him. And the footage of him, you know, on his first day in the majors, it was really kind of cool to watch. I mean, he was so excited as a kid. The family's there. It's such a moment for him. So congratulations to him. We've heard about him for a long while. And now he's going to get a little bit of run. We're finally going to get to, and I have to be honest. I mentioned it the other night. I am skeptical about him as a major league prospect, mainly because he's a volatile hitter. And he's a volatile hitter in terms of what the ceiling is and what the floor is, right? Ton of strikeouts, great power, but not a lot of contact. And has a very high chase rate. So those guys at 25 years old generally don't have a great track record, but it's going to be fun. He's must-see TV while he's up here in the majors. And we'll just kind of, it's not going to be based on one game. You know, he struck out. I thought he kind of looked as good as you could kind of look on a night where Jacob Mizorowski was just absolutely dealing. He kind of looked comfortable at the plate. It didn't seem like he was swinging out of his shoes or anything like that. But in terms of what he's going to be as a prospect, he's a more complete player than Jason Dominguez is. But Jason Dominguez is a far better polished hitter. And the fact that he has been up, even with the concerns that they have about, you know, the fact that the Yankees had an injury and had to call up somebody from the minor leagues, and the first call they made was Jason Dominguez, tells you that they have higher hopes for Jason Dominguez than they do for Spencer Jones. So we'll see what Spencer Jones does. Hopefully he gets a decent run here. I don't know. I would think as soon as Giancarlo Stanton is healthy and ready to come back, if it's

0: that's why he's kind of developed that kind of funky batting stance, that he wants to keep his bat, because it's such a long swing, in the zone as long as possible, that it's difficult to do that, and especially with as much swing and miss as he has. And he doesn't have, at least not in his profile, an elite batting eye. He struggled with velocity, especially up in the zone, and a good test right away from Mazurowski, who was just, I mean, he was just ridiculous, just absolutely ridiculous. And if that's what, I know they have high hopes for him in Milwaukee. If he's going to do that on a consistent basis, he's going to be one of the best pitchers in baseball, throwing 102, 103, 101, 102. Absolutely incredible. You know, the other thing about Spencer Jones that has kind of puzzled me, before we get back to the phones here, is how Yankee fans have taken the calling up of Spencer Jones as some kind of sign that the Yankees are approaching things. They're handling it with a different mindset this year. They're really going for it. How is this an example of that? They had an injury, right? They called up a highly thought of prospect who's played in the majors before, in Jason Dominguez. Okay, fuck. But that's what you do. We need a bat. Let's go get Jason Dominguez. Oh, Jason Dominguez went down. All right, let's go get another bat. I think that the Volpe one is a better example of it, because they didn't just give Volpe his position back. Okay, I still think of them, I still look at that move as them protecting Volpe. That's why they did it, because if they brought him up and the team didn't continue to play well, or he really struggled, they want, when he comes back, I think, to be as soft a landing in the majors as you can have. Play as well as you can down in the minors, and then we're going to bring you back, so at least you have a chance to have some level of success right away. But if you're thinking that the Yankees got this different mindset this year, okay, that the Volpe one is a better example of that. I don't see how Spencer Jones is an example of that. They had an injury. They needed a player. They called somebody up. That guy also got hurt. All right, they called up another guy. And you know what's going to happen if Spencer Jones gets hurt? They're going to call up another guy. I don't know who it would be, but they'll call up somebody else. I don't think that that's a sign that they have a different mindset at all. 888-808-1019, the telephone number, 888-808-1019. Let's go out to Manny is in Brooklyn. Manny, what's going on, my man?
1: Hey, Mr. Newton.
0: How you doing?
1: I'm doing okay, because I'm a Knicks fan. I'm enjoying watching the game. But where can I watch all the games? Seems like you got to watch it on Amazon Prime and Pico. Mm-hmm. It's confusing. I have my dish and I have to look for where can I watch the game. Why would they do that? It's kind of weird now. Like, you can't hope for what's the game on the TV much. You have to have everything in your TV now. And the second question is, who do you rather think next play, Detroit or the Cleveland?
0: Cleveland or Detroit? Well, look, I'd rather play Cleveland if I could, because if it's Cleveland, I'm guaranteed it's going to be a longer series. Right, the Pistons could wrap this up very quickly, and look, the Pistons had a better overall season, so Cleveland has one of the all-time great playoff choke artists of all time in James Harden. So anything I can do to get that guy in a play, yeah, of course, I'd rather have that guy. But I would rather play either of them off a seven-game series. And I, as a Knicks fan, I don't really care either way which team they do go up against. Because I think the Knicks are the better team. Now, would the Pistons cause more problems? Yeah, probably. You know, we've seen the Cavaliers melt down in big spots before, and they got a lot of work just to get to that point. And a good time for a fan focus presented by Chef IQ. Watch the game, not the grill. 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It is game three between the Cavaliers and Pistons. They're at the half, and the Cavs have the lead 64-48. So the Pistons, of course, lead that series 2-0. But one, you know, they handled their business on their home court. Cavaliers doing the same so far. And at least so far, it looks like James Harden is playing halfway decent. Got 8 points on 3 of 4 shooting. Has only turned the ball over once. Has not turned it over, bouncing it off his private area, which is always a good sign. Like he's had earlier in this playoff series. And the Pistons so far are shooting 14% from three. So this is exactly, as a Knicks fan, what you want. You want this series to go as long as possible, give OG as much time to rest. And I'm sure, you know, Josh Hart's dealing with some injuries. I would think all these guys are probably a little dinged up. So give them some more time and finish off the sweep. And then you move on from there. But I don't really care which team. But if I had to pick, I'd probably pick the Cavaliers, because I've seen the Knicks beat them. But, well, I've seen them beat the Pistons, too. But just the James.

0: James Harden factor, if it ever got to a really crisis point, there's a pretty good track record that James Harden is going to melt down in the biggest of spots. The biggest of spots. And I don't know. I know it's the, I think it's just the Basketball Hall of Fame. It's not the NBA Hall of Fame. I don't see how, as talented a player as James Harden is, how you could induct a guy like that into the Hall of Fame when, assuming nothing major changes and he never wins a championship or anything like that, or has a string of big performances in the biggest moments, I don't see how you could ever elect a guy like that to any Hall of Fame. Because what's the first thing you think of when you think of James Harden? At least to me, I think of playoff meltdowns, and I think of that when the going gets tough, James gets going, generally to another team. So I don't know how a player like that could ever be elected or voted. I don't know what the process is for the Basketball Hall of Fame, but I don't see how a guy like that could ever be inducted into something like that. Now, the first question you had about the fact that these games are all over the place, I would say I hear you. You know, it's frustrating. It's not just an NBA thing, but it feels like it's getting more and more that way over the years. Of one day it's the other night, the Yankee game, is it on? Yeah, oh, it's not on. Yes, I got to go to Amazon. The Met game last night. You know, there's so many different streaming services last night. It took me 5 minutes to realize, oh, wait a sec, the game's on Channel 11. It's on free TV. And unfortunately, with my dopey DirecTV app, it does not get the local channel, so I have to watch that one on the TV. I got to put the other thing on the other. It's a whole big process. But your question about why does this happen? It happens because, as it turns out, these leagues like money. They enjoy money. So in their point of view, if they can have more entities bidding on the rights to playoff game, that works out great for them. And it's the same reason why is the college football playoff going to expand? Why are they going to expand the NCAA tournament to, what is it, 76 teams, 78, whatever it is? They're doing it because they want more content to be able to sell. Now, the NCAA tournament one, that one doesn't worry me as much, because I'm sure that in terms of the betting pools and all that type of stuff, it's still going to be, I would think, the 64 teams, right? When they moved to 68 teams, it really didn't impact the pools or anything like that. So I would think that, I haven't seen what a breakdown is. I think they're going to add more 14 seeds or some stupid thing. But that's why they're doing it. They like money. I like money. If anybody's ever seen the movie Idiocracy, I like money. They like money. And at the end of the day, all these leagues, we look at them as sports leagues or sports teams. At the end of the day, they're just giant businesses. And however they can push the financial pie, when they talk about growing the game or growing the sport, they're not talking about growing the fandom of the sport as much as they are talking about growing the financial pie of the sport. That's what they're, how do we made this much money last year. How do we make even more money next year? That's what it is. That's what it's all about. They like money. 888-808-1019, the telephone number, 888-808-1019. Let's go out to Eddie is in Yonkers. Eddie, next up on the fan.
1: Hey, thanks for taking my call. Yeah, lifelong Yankee fan. I like Jazz Chisholm, man. I think he brings playfulness and energy. And I was talking to a friend of mine today. He said he's not good in the clubhouse, at least at his last team. They said he burned his cleats or whatever, but he seems likable, and I like what he brings to the team. What's your thoughts? Is my friend off base on that?
0: Well, I mean, he was in a losing situation with Miami. I would think that I could see Jazz's personality grating at times. We talked about it on one of the overnight shows that I was looking at that site Cameo, that you can like hire celebrities and pay them to like record a private message, like a birthday message. And I was on it for what, I don't even remember why I went on it, but I was looking at, and Jazz Chisholm has the highest price of anybody, I think, on the site to get a private message. I like Terry Bradshaw or who is it? John Smoltz. John Smoltz was $250 to get a video message from John Smoltz. Who is it? Brett Favre, I think, was $400. Jazz Chisholm is $700. So, see, Chaz, just say you don't want to do it. So I can understand Jazz's personality sometimes. You know, the 50-50 thing rubs people the wrong way, or the brain farts he has on the field. But it seems like he's liked by the guys on the team. And the fact that he's in a winning situation, I think that that would, you know, if things are going well in your life, people who might rub you the wrong way in a bad day might not rub you the wrong way. So I would think that, you know, I've not seen anything that Jazz's personality rubs anybody on the Yankees the wrong way. And I would think, based on the fact he's going to be a free agent, if the Yankee fans like Jazz, or Yankee players like Jazz, I would get your fill of Jazz now, because I do not think beyond this season Jazz is going to be back if the contract demands are what he is looking for of 10 years and $38 million a year.
2: I'm just looking at Cameo now. There are some, a professional footballer, I don't know if this is an accurate person or not, I don't even know how to say his name, $12,000 for Cameo, a wrestler, $10,000.
0: $10,000.
2: Jay Williams, ESPN.
0: Okay, basketball, yeah, sure.
2: $1,000.
0: $1,000?
2: $1,000. Richard Hamilton, $1,000.
0: Rip Hamilton. He needs all those masks. He needs new masks all the time. He wears
2: Tony Allen, $1,000. Carlos Boozer, $1,000.
0: That seems a bit high.
2: You think? Like,
0: how many cameos could you possibly have? People are just firing off
2: right
0: C-notes to get a Carlos Boozer?
2: How about Daryl Morey? $1,000.
0: $1,000. Well, I would think it's probably a good thing for Daryl Morey these days. I mean, is there a more overrated GM? And I'm not saying he's a bad GM. There's a difference between being overrated and being bad. He's very good at getting your team to be a good team, a playoff team, a certain level. But in terms of championships in a league where it's based on championships, unfortunately, right or wrong, the NBA, you can't be an all-time great if you don't win championships. And Daryl Morey's teams, let's be honest, have not really come all that close to winning championships, despite the fact that you know the name Daryl Morey because he's seen as this brilliant guy. It's not really worked out that way. 888-808-1019, the telephone number, 888-808-1019. Coming up, more of your phone calls. We'll get into more Yankee stuff, more Mets stuff, too. Juan Soto catching some heat. Oh, boy. How the tides have turned. We'll get into that next. It is Gordon Damer with you right here on The Fan.
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0: like one of the great guitar riffs of all time is about a song about a guy who sells us fridges and stoves, and like it does not match up with what should have been like some kind of desperate love or something. Not about a guy who's selling fridges and stoves. 888-808-1019, the telephone number. It is Gordon Damer with you here on The Fan, taking you up until 6:30. Yankee pregame comes your way there. I have spotted Emmanuel Babari, so he is ready to roll. And the Yankees hopefully getting back in the win column tonight as they turn to Big Cam, as I like to refer to him, mainly because I'm worried about saying his last name on the air. Off the air, I have no problem saying it. Sometimes you just, I'm like Mackie Sasser developing a bit of a yip when it comes to Big Cam's name on the radio. Worried I'm going to slip up and then no more Saturdays on The Fan. But we've been talking a lot about the Knicks and their 3-0 series lead. I can tell you, Cavaliers have to, this is now a must-win game. Not just the fact it's game three. They are leading it 69-55 third quarter. Okay, so you've gotten off to a good start. You're getting a decent James Harden game. Donovan Mitchell's been good so far. You got to seal the deal. You got to make this a 2-1 series. Keep it going. As Pat Riley once said, series doesn't begin until the home team loses a game. So for the Cavaliers, who have melted down in big spots before, this until you lose a home game, this is still, now you eventually have to win a road game because you don't have the home court, but still, this is what you're looking for, and this is what you want as a Knicks fan. Next couple of games, you're a big Cavalier fan. Then the next, after that, if they tie it up, then you go back to being a Piston. You want a nice 7-game series, allow the Knicks to rest up, allow OG Anunoby's hamstring to rest up, all that good type of stuff. I did want to hit on a couple of Mets points. But we'll continue to take your Knicks phone calls, 888-808-1019, because these are the days we live for. These are the days we have waited for as Knicks fans for forever. And on the cusp of heading back to the Eastern Conference Finals for a second straight year. And that's not the final goal. We understand. I get it. I'm there with you, people. I'm there with you. But in terms of the Mets go out, get a win last night. So get their series against Arizona off to a better start, playing better in the month of May. But it just feels like every time you start to maybe get your hopes up about the Mets, something else pops up, which is the sign of a bad team. With bad teams, it's usually not just one thing. It's usually a bunch of things. And it's always something different that comes along. All of a sudden, maybe you have a problem with the pitching, and then all of a sudden the offense goes flat. If it's the offense, the pitching. But a couple of things with the Mets. Juan Soto has been in the focus here, especially after the final game of that Rocky series. And really, the trend line with him, that even in a year last year where he had a very good statistical season, it didn't feel like he had the impact that those numbers ordinarily would have. And he had a couple of opportunities in that series finale against the Rockies to come through, not able to do so, has been batting leadoff, and some fans are not big fans of that. And it is fair. And what Juan Soto is getting to see, remember when the Mets signed Juan Soto? A lot of the conversation was the Mets are now at the same level of the Yankees, or that they've now taken over the big brother role, or however you want to see it. And that's not true, obviously, because the Yankees have just been successful for forever. You know, for the Mets to take over that role, they're going to have a run of dominance that allows the fan that fluctuates between the two teams, right? The team that was riding with the Mets in 86 that was also riding with the Yankees in 96. You're going to have a long, a sustained level of success that allows that fan to kind of flip back to the other team. Mets haven't had that. It's up one year, down the next year, and you would have thought that once Steve Cohen bought the team, and once David Stearns took over as the head of baseball operations, the GM or whatever his official title is, that this is now the time for sustained winning. Has not turned out to be the case. If anything, it's been sustained losing since he's taken over. Last year was a disaster. This year's been a disaster. But just to what, in terms of Juan Soto, and to me, I always say, if you're looking at the list of problems that the Mets have had either this year or last year, Juan Soto is the least of your problems. This guy produces. This guy puts up numbers. Even if they're not the most impactful numbers, to take a look at the Mets lineup on a day-in and day-out basis and focus in on Juan Soto. This is the guy. That's the guy that's the problem? Not the rest of the guys who are hitting 200? Juan Soto's the problem? Feels like a bit of a stretch to me. But this is what you get when you are a team that has some expectations of winning because the payroll is what it is, and you're the big free agent acquisition. You are expected to deliver at a higher rate than what is fair or unfair, right? Like Juan Soto's numbers last year look good on paper, but in terms of the actual games, didn't have the impact that Met fans are hoping for. And when you go out and spend $700 million on a guy, you expect him to be there more times than not to deliver in big spots time after time after time at a rate that is probably a little unfair to expect, right? Because baseball is not real. It's about failure most of the time at the plate, right? Even a good guy is going to fail 7 out of 10 times. So it might be a little weird to look at Juan Soto as being the prop, but that's the problem you have for if you're Juan Soto when you take the money and you're the big free agent acquisition and the team's not performing. You know, generally, it's not going to be the guys who are the homegrown guys. It's going to be the big money guys who all of a sudden came on board for the big money. That happens with the Yankees. It's happened with the Yankees time and time and time again. You know, go back to when Jason Giambi came on board, right? We're all, when's Jason Giambi going to have his Yankee money? Or when A-Rod came on board making the money that he was. That's what happens. Now, maybe it's a little different if you go to a team, you're a free agent acquisition, but it's not a big money team. The Mets are a big money team now. They're expected to succeed just like the they came into the season with the exact same over-unders, right? Yankees were expected to win 90 games. Mets were expected to win 90 games. Unfortunately for the Mets, they're only playing 162. They're not playing 212 or 214. It's going to be a little tough to get to those 90 wins. And maybe it is a little unfair for Juan Soto to expect every time he comes up with runners, you got to come through. That's the challenge you take when you go and take that money, and you're now the addition. You're not the homegrown guy. You're the latest big free agent acquisition, and that's going to be the same thing for the one thing good for Bo Bichette is he doesn't compare to Soto's contract. So if Soto weren't here and Bo Bichette were that, you would be getting to hear it right. Hey, you're making 45 whatever it is $45 million a year, and to me, the fact that we're even having the conversation about Juan Soto batting leadoff, whether you like it, whether you don't, it kind of shows you the failures of building this Mets team and the failures of this lineup that we're now figuring out. Well, you know what? Why don't we just throw Juan Soto leadoff because we got nobody else? May as well give him a clean slate to start the game. And what you see as well is that David Stearns, even his best moves since he's been here are bad. Even his best moves are bad. And he's got a lot of bad moves. 888-808-1019, the telephone number, 888-808-1019. Coming up, more of your phone calls. Yankees and Mets on the table, as well as the Knicks. Lots to do as we take you up until 6:30. It is Gordon Damer with you right here on The Fan.
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You can also follow me on Twitter. You can insult me there as well, at Gordon Damer. I should tell you, Yankee lineup is out. Spencer Jones is back in there tonight. He is hitting eighth tonight, but is playing center field. So that's the benefit that Jones gives you that, now Dominguez is hurt, but that Dominguez can't give you, right? Like, he's a bit of an adventure in the outfield, and certainly hoping that he gets back healthy here soon. Just a terrible break with him crashing into the wall the other day and now going to be sidelined. I mean, the amount of stuff that kid has gone through, and still young. I mean, that's another thing. You know, I feel like we've seen Jason Dominguez for so long and heard about him for so long, the Martian and all this type of stuff, and I think he's still only 23 years old, where Spencer Jones turns 25 in a couple of days. So, but we'll get another taste of Spencer Jones tonight. I'm hoping that the task of hitting that first major league home run is slightly easier after what we watched out of Jacob Mizorowski last night, throwing 103. It felt like every other pitch. 888-808-1019, the telephone number, 888-808-1019. But, of course, the big conversation today has been about the Knicks as they make their march and now on the cusp of heading back to the Eastern Conference Finals. And, look, I'm a Knicks fan, so maybe you can say you're just saying this because you're a Knicks fan, but I truly believe it. The best thing for the NBA this year would be to have the Knicks win an NBA championship. Because finally, it would show, hey, you know what? You don't need to tank. You don't have to throw away season after season like the Oklahoma City Thunder did. You know, it's easy to do that in Oklahoma City. Or the Spurs, who happened to be rewarded in the draft lottery with the prize prospect of Victor Wembanyama. The Knicks were bad for a whole bunch of years, and they did tank the year before Leon Rose got there, which got them the third overall pick. But that was not the reason why they're great now. They're great now because they have an executive in Leon Rose who has identified smart, aggressive moves to build this team primarily through trades. Obviously, the free agent acquisition of Jalen Brunson's another part of it, but OG a trade, Cat a trade, Mikal Bridges a trade, Josh Hart a trade. That's how this Knicks team has been built. And all year long, all we heard about was the poisons of tanking and how it's ruining this and the draft lottery has to be amended. I don't know necessarily that the NBA is a copycat league, but there might be more teams that say, you know what, why are we throwing away season after season? We need somebody who's smart like Leon Rose is and can identify trades.

0: that were not type. Again, the trades that he made, they were not over. Oh my goodness, the Knicks just absolutely robbed this team. They were kind of mixed reactions at the time. Did the Knicks give up too much for OG Anunoby? Is the trade for Cat really the best way to go when you give up DiVincenzo in the deal? Josh Hart wasn't really seen as any major acquisition at the time, which it's turned out to be. Mikal Bridges, all those number ones for a guy who's not been an all-star. And yet the Knicks are knocking on the door of another trip to the Eastern Conference Finals. And not that that's the ultimate goal, but that's the only goal. This is where we are in the process. They can't advance to the NBA Finals just yet. They have to play the games. 888-808-1019, the telephone number. Let's go out to Pat is in New Canaan. Pat, next up on the Fan.
1: Hey, Gordon, nice talking to you. Love the Knicks talk. Listen, speaking of Mackey Sasser, I want to talk about Hakimich. It's getting a little tough to watch, and I'm wondering what you think we could do about it. I got a couple ideas. I think, first of all, the Knicks, until he shoots 50%, they got to make the dude shoot underhanded. I mean, there's no possible way a 7-foot guy can shoot underhanded and not shoot 50%. What do you think about it?
0: Guys do not want to shoot underhanded. It's a manly what? Thing. It doesn't look manly. You know what I mean? Guys don't want to be embarrassed shooting underhanded. I get it. I understand. I'm with you. It has to work, but guys don't want to do it.
1: I got another solution.
0: I don't know that you can also do that at this stage of the year. Like, I think that that's something you have to work on in the off season if you feel like this is
1: you're
0: a way to improve.
1: It works.
0: Well,
1: 29%.
0: I understand.
1: But listen, what about starting him at the beginning of the half and playing him at the end of the half? Why do you got to bring him in when they're already in a bonus?
0: Well, I mean, they have the starting five that they have, and they don't want to put him, you know, I don't think with the way that they're playing right now, I don't really think they're thinking about making any switches, right? Like the group that they have out there to start games is the, I mean, I don't know that this is the time to be making changes when the team has won six straight postseason games and with a lot of them being just absolute destructions. Are Knicks fans turning into Yankee fans? Yankee fans can find a winning streak and have something to complain about. That Ryan McMahon, you know, I mean, the Yankees could have won 12 in a row. That Boone, he took the pitcher. Maybe Knicks fans are turning, maybe there's a big crossover between Knicks fans and Yankee fans. Maybe that's part of the problem. They've won six straight postseason games. They're on the verge of getting to the Eastern Conference Finals. And Mitch having a moment last night that's going to change his life because he is going to be signing that picture with his dunk over Joel Embiid for the rest of his life. There might not be a single day that goes by that somebody does not reference that photo and that play for the rest of Mitchell Robinson's life, especially if that this Knicks season ends the way we're kind of hoping it does. I don't want to mention it on, you know, I don't want to jinx it. I don't want to touch the money, as they say. Let's go out to Richard is in Manhattan. Richard, what's going on, my friend?
2: Gordon, 3 weeks ago, we were worried about, are we going to match up better against Boston or are we going to match up better against Philly? It all goes to show you. Listen to this. Last night, in a round two playoff game, we win by 14 points when our second and third best players, Towns and Anunoby, play 26 minutes. That's it. Can you imagine that? And we win by 14. Who would think of this? Consecutive wins, six. I think this is tied for their record. I think in the 99 season, right, with Sprewell?
0: I don't know when it was, but yeah. I think it was 99. I think it might have been 99.
2: That's unbelievable. Right. This feels like that Sprewell season.
0: They didn't win six in a row in the championship year. I'm not old enough to
2: remember.
0: No, it was more of a battle.
2: Those were tight battles with Boston, the 73 and 69. Oh, no, those were tough battles. They didn't dominate. They were expected to win. That's why first of all, basketball is the number one sport in New York. There's no question. It cuts across every gender, creed, nationality, sex, everything. Basketball is number one. The Knicks, that 69-70 team, Gordon, was the most beloved New York sports team ever. It wasn't the greatest thing ever because we were expected to win that year. This Knicks team, if they win it, will be the big. It'll be. There'll be a parade for sure. I think it'll even be bigger than the – I mean, I would compare it to the two Giant runs as about much of a surprise, and those were two very – but I don't think football generates as much as basketball. People love basketball, and football has it because of the gambling and all that. Then you got half the city voting for – you know, rooting
0: right,
2: for the Jets.
0: Right, for the other team, right.
2: Correct.
0: Well, in terms of overall attention, I mean, football, it feels like at this stage, is so big, it's like our national religion. It's not just
2: New York.
0: Yeah,
2: but a lot of that is gambling, too, Gordon.
0: There's gambling in everything now. Especially
2: yeah, that's true. I don't know. Basketball is the purest international sport. I mean, my mother loved basketball. She loved Willis Reed and Walt Frazier. I mean, that's how big. But this will be bigger than 70 and 73 because it's coming out of nowhere. That's what's unbelievable about this. This is incredible. Who would have thought? And Mike Brown, this is the greatest turnaround I've ever seen a team in the middle of the playoffs or during the playoffs, a New York team or anyone else, I can't imagine, doing what they've done. And then Mike Brown, who was vilified after Game 3 in Atlanta, we wanted him out of here. We wanted him out of here before the season started. We wanted Thibodeau back. So this guy's had to – and then after seeing him hug Draymond Green after that game in Golden State when he mauled Carl Anthony Towns, I mean, I said, this guy's a joke. He's a great assistant coach, but he's not a head coach. But this guy is sly like a fox. I got to say, this is one of the greatest things I've ever seen, ever, ever. Gordon, you know, yesterday's game, I saw something I've never seen. I'll tell you what I saw.
0: All right.
2: Embiid goes to the floor.
0: Right.
2: Now,
0: you're
2: I've seen.
0: To be more specific because he's on the floor every other second.
2: Okay, now he's got to get up. I've seen a guy come over and with two hands, each hand grabbing Embiid's both hands, lift him up. I've seen two guys come over, one hand each, and lift him up. This guy needed two guys with two hands on each of his single hand. It was unbelievable. This guy couldn't even get off the floor. That's how bad he is. I mean, either he's faking it or that was unbelievable what I saw. And Mitchell Robinson, you got to play this guy. The energy, enthusiasm he brings when I see him on the court, I just feel happy. I don't care about foul shooting or anything. This guy just brings so many other good things to the court. You need him. I would let him go to. I might even think of starting him over McBride, but I guess you don't want to touch a good thing, you know, that worked yesterday. But I just love Mitchell on the court. I just love him. He's an energizer, and he's an overall positive guy. And the foul shooting, I'll live whatever he does. Whatever we get from him on the foul line is a bonus. I just think he's that great. So let's hope we end it tonight, tomorrow. Well, let's hope for Cleveland to go seven.
0: Absolutely.
2: Right? And then
0: absolutely.
2: Cleveland wins game seven, and then we get the home court advantage. We get 9 days off and then play at the Garden. Can you imagine all of this? It's almost too good to be true, all these variances and all these other things that can come up. But let's follow it good. But always a pleasure,
0: Gordon.
2: Right, thank you.
0: All
2: thanks,
0: right, there he goes. He's. What does he do the other 23 and change hours of the day?
3: An American treasure, Richard and Manhattan.
0: I love Richard. And some people, I know, you know, different strokes for different folks. Some people don't like Richard's. I love Richard. I never know where he's going to go.
3: No idea. And he doesn't have a computer, he tells me.
0: Right.
3: It's all from his, like, mind, which is crazy.
0: Right. I imagine he's, like, in the shed, like a beautiful mind, John Nash. He's got strings going from here to there. But the thing he brings up about the NBA, and look, the football is, I don't think in my life there's ever been a sport that has been more popular than football is right now. I've seen baseball be popular, obviously, back at the turn of into the 19th century. It's boxing or it's horse racing. I don't think anything could be ever as big as football is from corner to corner of this country. It is like our national religion at this point. But, you know, the Knicks, not this time, but even when they were good before, it was like, a courtside seat to the Knicks was $1,000. Like back in the, can anybody, I know now it can, but they weren't, the Jets and Giants weren't charging $1,000 for tickets, I don't think. Yankees weren't charging $1,000 for a ticket. That's even back in the 90s. The Knicks were getting thousands of, I don't even know what it is now. You just walk into the building and you hand over your kidney. That's how expensive the games are now. But hopefully, look, this Knicks group, it's been, and think about, we were talking, you know, it was a couple of weeks ago where they're down 2-1 to the Hawks. Basically, the Knicks should have pretty much won every single playoff. They've lost two playoff games, each by a single point. They won game one, lost game two by a point, lost game three by a point, and then came back. And how do they respond? Blowout, blowout, blowout. They come into the Sixers series. And I don't know how people felt about the Sixers series, about, the odds. I felt very confident that they'd be able to beat the Sixers, even though they do have some talented players and Maxey and Embiid if he's 100% healthy. But when is he ever 100% healthy? The guy's always hurt. He's always hurt. There's nothing you can do about that. So we're one win away there. And yes, Richard's absolutely right. Hopefully now the Cavaliers are going to handle their business, and things are getting a little hairy in the third quarter as the Pistons have closed it to, it was at 17 the last time I checked. It's now down to a 2-point lead for the Cavaliers, as you just can't trust that James Harden. It's like the old scorpion and the frog. He's the scorpion. You just know what you're going to get every single time out of this dude. And now that it's a 2-point game, oh boy. We need this series to go a long period. We don't need the Pistons to win it. We need the Cavaliers to handle their business. I realize that that's probably unlikely, but that's what we need. We need the Cavaliers. Donovan Mitchell, perform in the big spot for once in your life. Don't melt down. Don't melt down. Maybe, I don't know how you get the best out of James Harden. I mean, has there ever been a guy who's been more talented and yet time and time and time again in big spots, you just know you're not going to get. And it's not just that he usually scores 25. He only scored 17. Like all time meltdown performances. All time. I don't know that there's anybody who's had. I know Chris Paul has had a ton of track records as well with 2-0 leads. I think that he has blown more 2-0 leads in the playoffs than anybody else. I know that there's other people who have had, back in the day, A-Rod had the moniker of not performing in the postseason, or Patrick Ewing with the finger roll. There's not been anybody in my lifetime that's been like James Harden.
3: It's an interesting question. And even across like all the sports, which you were even like talking about, I would think like Marino,
0: mm-hmm.
3: Romo,
0: mm-hmm.
3: even if you want to say Lamar Jackson, I think there's an argument that you can say Lamar Jackson.
0: Right.
3: Malone and right. Stockton. I'm trying to now think of like all right. those older
0: yeah. Yeah.
3: like types of. Before last season, Aaron Judge would have been on that list.
0: Yeah, but not to the level of James.
3: No, of course
0: Harden.
3: Not. Oh, not to the level God. Of Harden. Not to the level of yeah. Harden and what he does.
0: Mm-hmm.
3: But if it wasn't for Aaron Judge's first yes. good postseason in his career, he would have been on this list that you do not want to be on.
0: Yeah. To me, Judge has had other moments as well. But, yeah, I mean, he was on that list, obviously.
3: Clayton Kershaw.
0: Yeah. That's another one. But, a lot of those guys have, it's kind of unfair for football guys because it's just the once a week. In a playoff series, it's going to be more established. But, man, James Harden. Even at a time where he's played at a time where Chris Paul, certainly Paul George, right? Last night, seeing Paul George, he certainly got a track record in the playoff P, as they call playoff P, peeing down his leg. But James Harden, he takes it to, he is the Barry Bonds of choking. And Barry Bonds was the guy who a lot of times, and how did Barry Bonds overcome that? How does he do it? Oh, that's how he does it. All of a sudden, you can't throw him a pitch in the strike zone, or he's going to hit it into the water. He's going to hit it a mile. Maybe Paul George and James Harden got to get some of that stuff that Barry Bonds was on. He's dropped a lot of weight since his playing days, though. Amazing how. I wonder how he lost that weight. Impressive. Must be intermittent fasting or something, I'm sure. 888-808-1019, the telephone number, 888-808-1019. Coming up, get more of your phone calls on the Knicks as they are on the verge of heading back to the Eastern Conference Finals for a second straight year. We'll hit some more baseball stuff with David Stearns and the season that the Mets are having, plus some football stuff. There is a narrative every single season with the New York Jets and Jet fans that they cannot complain about this year. I'll tell you what it is coming up. 888-808-1019, the telephone number. It is Gordon Damer with you right here on The Fan.
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4: 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The

0: What do you mean? Well, no, what do you mean? I'd like you to explain yourself. Just certain lyrics. You hear them, you know, you get used to them and you sing them. And then if you ever sit back and think about them a little bit. Wait a second. What am I singing about here? Doesn't make me feel all that comfortable. It's another example. There's a lot of examples. You listen to things differently as you age. Even great classic songs. Doesn't line up just as well. Hey, it is Gordon Damer with you here on The Fan, 888-808-1019. Just kind of checking in on this Cavaliers-Pistons game because the Knicks are not playing, so this is all you have to kind of focus on. There was a play a little moment ago. Dennis Schroeder on the Cavs was playing defense. And I don't know who had the ball, but it was not Cade Cunningham. It was somebody else on the Pistons. But they're bringing up the ball, and they kind of put their arm out a little bit in the direction of Dennis Schroeder. And he went down like he was shot. He looked like he got clotheslined by a demolition from back in the day. WWE style. Like it was like, oh my goodness. I thought they were going to have to carry him off the court. I was seriously worried about his well-being. And then they show you the replay, and he didn't even get hit in the throat. And he is acting. He was like Jack Nicholson in The Departed, you know, just like chewing the scenery, like really over the top. And then they show the replay, and he didn't even get hit in the throat. But that's, unfortunately, people, athletes, teams respond to incentives. And unfortunately, the NBA has incentivized players to flop and to bait for calls. And that's exactly what's happening. So when you see Joel Embiid do it, or you see SGA do it, or as a Knick fan, I have to admit, sometimes Jalen Brunson. I believe that Jalen Brunson's hairstyle is part of it. Because the fact that the brain, you can see a reaction of the hair, it kind of sells the move a little bit more. I don't know that that's why he has the hairstyle he does. I don't know if anybody's asked him that. But I feel like when his career is over, he's going to tell you, yeah, having those little braids, it kind of...
1: That would be awesome higher level thinking by Jalen Brunson.
0: Right.
1: Who already has maybe one of the best contracts in the history of the NBA with the first one with the Knicks that he signed. But that would be incredibly
0: playing
1: high
0: chess
1: level.
0: When everybody else is playing checkers.
1: Absolutely.
0: I hope so.
1: And by the way, he should keep doing it because he gets calls every single time.
0: That's what works. People respond to incentives. Like we talked about with the tanking before, the NBA has set incentives to be the worst team to get the highest pick. So what do you think teams are going to do? They have played into that. And they played into that for, 40 years since? And they were doing it even before the draft. Why did the draft lottery get created? Because tanking was such a problem. So you wanted to remove that from the equation. And the Knicks winning the first draft. You know, I saw a stat that I think that there's been 40 draft lotteries. You realize that the Washington Wizards have been involved in 25 of them? 25 draft lotteries out of 40. And I'm sure if I went back and thought about it, I'm sure. I always used to say about the Detroit Lions, they've never been good in my lifetime. Like up until recently when they got good with Dan Campbell, never good in my life. It feels like the Washington Wizards have never really been good in my lifetime. Maybe when they had John Wall for a year or two, I don't know. I don't remember. But it feels like they've never been good in my lifetime. And they have been in 25 out of 40 lotteries. And I think they've only moved up in the lottery three times. They've either stayed the same or went down. That's incredible. Talk about just luck. Luck plays a factor. But I feel like with the lottery in the NBA that they should, it's almost like you should have to plead your case. Like, you want to get rid of tanking? The NBA knows which teams are tanking and which teams are

0: They were bad for 20 years, yes, but they weren't really tanking in those 20 years. And since Leon Rose came on board, they went from a 21-win team to a 41-win team. He established a level of credibility and production, and we always talk about culture. The Knicks, their culture changed the minute that Leon Rose showed up. And they have built this thing through smart, mostly trades, but free agent acquisition. And it wasn't the type of thing where when they got Jalen Brunson, everybody, oh, this is ridiculous. The best player is going to New York. It wasn't the most highly sought after free agent, but it's turned out that way. Now, in hindsight, it has. But go back. I'm sure you've seen the clips of all the different commentators when the Knicks got Jalen Brunson. Oh, they only got Jalen Brunson. They're spending all this money on Jalen Brunson. Jalen Brunson's not this and Jalen Brunson's not that. Everybody's better than Jalen Brunson until they have to beat Jalen Brunson. And the Knicks now one win away from back-to-back appearances in the Eastern Conference Finals. One more thing before we go back to the phones at 888-808-1019. You know, the other night they had the Inside the NBA crew, and Shaq was not there. How is Shaq getting a day off in the NBA? I feel like the Inside the NBA crew, I haven't seen them all season. Like, this is the time I'm waiting to see them. But Shaq was not there, and Draymond Green was in. And I'm sure by now you saw the clip of Draymond Green trying to, they were talking about where the Warriors go now, because it certainly seems like the run is over. And he took a shot at Charles Barkley, saying he didn't want to be, you know, we don't want to be like Charles was like in Houston, even though when Charles was in Houston, he was still a good player. But, you know, it kind of goes back to the whole idea of, it seems like that Draymond is setting himself up for whenever he does retire, that he's going to be a content provider, either pregame, postgame, somewhere. And people have kind of point, you know, there's a difference between, people think that Charles Barkley is popular just because he speaks his mind or just says what's on his mind and he just shoots from the hip. And that's what Draymond does. He just says whatever he wants. But with Draymond, it feels much more orchestrated. The difference is with Barkley, is legitimately funny. He's a funny dude. And yes, he doesn't really care what he says, or he can get away with a lot of things that other people might not be able to say, but he's also in on the joke. Like, he has a sense of humor, but he's also self-deprecating. He doesn't mind poking fun at himself. And that's why, you know, like, it's not just that he was he's not just beloved because he says whatever he wants. He's a legitimately entertaining presence. And that's one thing that Draymond does not have. And certainly the part about poking fun at himself. Never mind the fact that Charles was so much better a player than Draymond has ever been, whether he has rings or he doesn't have rings. 888-808-1019, the telephone number, 888-808-1019. Let's go out to Ted is in Belrose. Ted, next up on the Fan.
1: Thank you, Gordon. First time chatting with you. By the way, your comment about the only difference between Charles Barkley and Draymond Green is obviously they're both very good ball players, but Charles is in his 60s now. A lot of times doesn't take himself seriously. When Draymond gets to be his age, I'm sure he'll adjust his personality accordingly. But again, he's still on an NBA team, so we'll cut some slack on Draymond, as a matter of fact. Let him have fun on his podcast. But Gordon, I got a couple of points, one on the Knicks and one on the flopping that you alluded to a little while ago. The classic artists in flopping are usually soccer players. So I believe the NBA, the NHL, a lot of, you know, the contact sports have incorporated this this embellishment, if you will, going down and making it look theatrical when it really isn't. If you recall the NHL, the beginning of the season, the officials were given a memo that any embellishments to, you know, going down are going to be called. Now, tell me, where is the hypocrisy? If you're going to video, you know, if you're going to show a video of a possible penalty or an infraction or violation, and it's legitimate, why did the NHL, when it first started, and again, I'm sorry I'm comparing it, but we're talking about, you know, fabricating falls and flops. Why would they give a legitimate penalty to the man who committed the foul and then suddenly give the victim 2 minutes for embellishing the goal. I mean, you know, some of these things in a

0: officiating in sports really make no sense when you think about it, if you analyze it very, very carefully.
1: Yeah.
0: And the point on the Knicks is, Richard in Manhattan was right, because we were ready to run Brown out of town after Game 3 in the Atlanta series, and now it looks like he's walking on water. Kudos, because I wasn't sure that Mike Brown would have been the answer, but it looks like he's guiding the ship in the right direction. I happen to be I purchased tickets, so I will be in Xfinity Arena tomorrow with the and we're taking over, obviously, the arena again for New York Knicks fans. So I'm really looking forward to that experience. And tickets are dropping, so any Knicks fans don't need to take their mothers out for Mother's Day and want a nice little 2 hour and change road trip. Get down to Philly, put your Knicks jerseys on, man, and have a blast, because that's exactly what I'm going to do. Thank you very much, David, for the time.
1: I appreciate it. 888-808-1019. I'm sure that you will have plenty of company. I'm sure if you wanted to, you would be able to road trip. You would be able to find people that are looking for rides, because it feels like after what you watched in Game 3, and Game 3, if the Sixer fan was ever going to make a stand that, hey, we're not selling to Knicks fans or anything like that, that would have been the game, right? Down 2-0, back at home, and Embiid back, desperate team, desperate times. We got to win this game. Or 0-3, nobody's ever come back from that before. I would assume, you know, sometimes you show the opposing fans on the TV in the playoffs. I would think it will be harder tomorrow to find Sixer fans than find Knicks fans in that building. Because how could you have any hope if you're a Sixer fan at this point, down 3-0 after what you watched? And I think that there's like a legitimate argument of like, maybe they're just better off without Embiid. I realize that they're very shorthanded anyway. And not having him is a guy who can play minutes and at least on the offensive end can draw fouls and all that type of stuff. But yeah, the flopping stuff, I understand why the players do it, because the league has incentivized it and they've allowed it to go on. Now, I thought it was a year or two ago where they said they were going to crack down on flopping. That is not going to, what happened? It's like when I start a diet, by Wednesday, I'm having pizza for lunch. Well, you know, it's got chicken on the pizza. That's kind of healthy. Sauce, that's tomatoes. Cheese, protein, come on, it's not so bad. They have not really stuck with that whole idea about the flopping. And the biggest stars, they do it. And who's to blame them? You know, like Embiid goes to a ridiculous level, and that's why he gets the criticism, because it's not just that he's flopping, it seems like he's trying to go out and injure people as well. SGA, he's the all-time guy. And it's tough to watch. It's tough to get a flow of a series when he's able to do that and get rewarded. But how can you really blame him if he's getting rewarded? It's up to the league. And it can't be something that you start to crack down on now. You have to crack down on it from the beginning of the season and set a standard where this is not going to be rewarded anymore, because it really does hurt the product. I don't know what the ratings are with all the different systems and everything else that we're watching things on now. But, you know, you get into these games and you're all fired up to watch. It's very frustrating. 888-808-1019. Let's go out to Evan is in Sparta. Evan, next up on the Fan.
2: Yeah, thanks for taking my call. I really liked your points on the NBA lottery. I've always been a fan of it. I think there probably were some tweaks that were still needed and to make it even better. But I guess my question to you is more so, how come this is never really considered or discussed when it comes to the NFL? Because the NFL has no incentive for winning when you're a bad team at the end of the day.
1: Oh, I think it, Evan, I think it's eventually going to hit the NFL, and I would not be surprised if it hits the NFL after this upcoming season, because it already feels like, now we'll have to see how it plays out, but it already feels like, because the amount of quarterbacks that are being mentioned at the top of the draft next year, there's already some teams that look like that they are not trying to win. Miami down, you know, with what they're doing down there. The Jets are a situation maybe. I think the Jets are trying to win, whether or not they're able to. Arizona, Cleveland, you know, every team outside of the Raiders that was in need of a quarterback at the top of the draft, it feels like that they've kind of put that decision off until next year. And you're right. In terms of the NFL, tanking in the NFL has two benefits that are major. If you're the worst team, you get the best pick, and picks really have value in the NFL. And if you land that guy in the draft, you can have that guy for his most productive years. You know, the first 7 years of a guy's career are generally their most productive years, and you've got that guy under contract. So, yeah, I think it's only a matter of time before we see some form of a lottery in the NFL. I don't know when it's going to be, but every other league has got it, and I would expect that the NFL will have it at some point.
2: Yeah, I can completely understand the value of it. I don't think that's debatable at all. Quarterback, I mean, look at Victor Wembanyama, however you say his name. Mm-hmm. I mean, he changed the Spurs completely. So I completely, you know, he's kind of like that quarterback that they hit on there. I guess the key point is, you know, I'm a loyal Giants and certainly for, God, a lot of years now, I'm pretty much checked out of the season after week five because it's clear we're not going to make the playoffs. And, you know, these tickets are expensive, and I want to enjoy the NFL. And I've been in the camp the last couple of years of, yeah, we might as well tank, and let's try to get that quarterback or that big stud.
1: Yeah, and look, I think the tanking has kind of, like, the Cleveland Browns for a couple of years felt like they were tanking. Now, they've not had any success. So if there's ever a team that does it, lands the quarterback, and then immediately has success, maybe it catches on. And that's really why it generally gets instituted. Is because, and that's what you've seen in baseball. Baseball started to have a real tanking problem with the Astros and the Orioles and the White Sox and some other teams. So they've now instituted a draft lottery system as well. You know, NBA is always going to be the one that needs it the most because the superstar can make such a difference because there's so few guys on the court and it's a superstar league. So that's why it's always going to be. But I think that they almost have to tweak it to a point where you differentiate between the teams that are just bad and the teams that are intentionally losing games. Like what Utah did during the course of the season, sitting their starters for entire fourth quarters so they can manipulate the outcome of games. That's not just tanking. That, I mean, that's kind of corrupt, kind of corruption. Like you're intentionally you're throwing games. What the Mavericks did a couple of years ago. When the Knicks would have got their pick, remember, at the end of the year, and they just intentionally lost the game as a result? So, whether or not the NFL, I think that it's only a matter of time, because also, it's good content. You know, like when your team is a losing team and you know that there's a draft lottery, we've not really seen that in baseball. Who knows? Maybe we'll see it this year with the Mets. Maybe the Mets are going to be in the lottery this year. But like those years with the Knicks, when the Knicks seasons were over basically before they began, you were looking forward to the lottery. You were watching it. It was good content. 888-808-1019, the telephone number. Let's go out to Val is in the Bronx. Val, next up on the Fan.
3: Gordon, the Golden Voice, Dave. How are you?
1: So I'm long good, time Val. What's going on, man?
3: I'm all right. You know what? It's funny. I really want to talk about something that, knowing me, this would seem odd, but you just said something just now, and I'd just like to make one small comment about it. You guys were talking about the NFL draft.
1: Yeah.
3: And the possibility. You know, somehow it's going to sound weird, but I don't think they'll ever put a lottery in it, only because I think the draft actually adds to the parity in the NFL. The draft makes it so that a really bad team, there is that potential that a really bad team can quickly –
1: oh, yeah,
3: change
1: absolutely.
3: Their fortunes based absolutely. On the draft. And I think that because of that, I don't think the NFL will ever do anything to change the way that the draft is set up.
1: Well,
3: you know what I'm saying? There is benefit to tanking teams, like, immediately having a prospect to change their fortunes.
1: You need to have a tanking problem, and I don't think that the NFL has a tanking problem right now. But if it ever, if teams start to realize, hey, you know what, we need to get a lot of young players on you know, rookie contracts, and especially the importance of the quarterback. The quarterback position and the way it's been valued in the NFL, it's almost like a superstar league in that way, like the NBA is, where you have to have the superstar quarterback, and generally the way you get the superstar quarterback is at the top of the draft. So you're right. They don't have a tanking problem right now, but who knows what happens in 5 years from now.
3: So to get to why I really called now, right? I could talk to you about the Knicks, I could talk to you about my Yankees, but I'm going to leave those alone. You know what I'm saying?
1: Mm-hmm.
3: I'll save that for a later call, maybe later today or tomorrow. But what I wanted to talk to you about is about that conversation that happened between Pete Alonso and David Stern from what was reported by John Heyman.
1: Yep.
3: What was that, yesterday or something like that, right?
1: I think it was Friday, yeah. Yeah, yesterday.
3: Okay.
1: Yeah.
3: Mm-hmm. So I actually, and I wanted to make sure, because I spoke to Pete Hoffman, Captain Hoff, He was actually screening calls yesterday for the show that he's on during the week.
1: Okay.
3: And I even told him, I said, I don't even care to stay online. I just wanted to make sure I mentioned it to you so I had a witness to hear what I was saying, because I haven't heard anybody else say this. I want you to think about it from this way, right? Consider yourself in the perspective of being, like, I think a lot of as much as we went through all this stuff and kind of like in this last offseason, and all felt like, you know, the Mets weren't really in on Pete Alonso and there were all these debates about it and so on, right? Put yourself in the position of David Stearns and being the guy, if you understand, if you read the article and you heard what Heyman said and you heard the quote that came from what they were saying Alonso said to Stearns, if you're like, not this last offseason, but the one before that, right? If you're David Stearns and you got your own perspective and philosophies of how you see baseball, and you got a player on the other side that you already have questions as to whether or not he fits into your system or your scheme, and he's on the other side of the table, and, you know, everybody heard the quote with the, you know, we all know they said flipping because that's what they could say in the air, but supposedly he said something other. If that guy is on the table, you already have questions about what he can do for your way that you want to play baseball. And he's on that kind of tenor with that tone, cursing at you and already letting you know that he does not believe in the way that you see things. I kind of feel like, never mind this last offseason, listening to that conversation, the nuance for me is that David Stearns' mind was already, like, never mind if Cohen came in and said, well, just for this season, let's just, because of all the commotion that came from the fans and the big debate that it became, not this offseason, but the one before that when they signed it for the year. I think that conversation, like, made Stearns' mind up, not this one, but the previous one, that he was not even in on Pete Alonso for last offseason. You understand what I'm saying?
1: Yeah, I understand. Way, almost though? Like it's a personal thing where you already don't like the player, and now he's cursing at you, so now you're definitely out on the player.
3: And not even just an emotional, personal cursing at you, but he's cursing at you where if you listen to what he's saying, it's about everything that you believe and the way that you approach the game. He's telling you that is nonsense. I'm telling you, when you're sitting down playing with your little numbers and all that stuff like that, this is who I'm. The guy's already telling you, I'm not about that. You know, we got disputes, but I already got issues with you. You know what I'm saying?
1: Yeah.
3: Never mind emotionally, but even beyond that. You know,
1: I hear what you're saying. All right, Val. I don't think it was a personal thing. And that if it were a personal thing where, like, as you're presenting it, that David Stearns didn't like the player and doesn't want to build around the player and doesn't value what Pete brings. And then he decides, well, wait a second, this guy's not only cursing at me, but he's also kind of disrespecting me in the way that I go about my business. I don't think that it was that. I think for David Stearns, investing long term in a right-handed power hitting, and I'll bring this up again. I know Met fans don't like it because it's their guy and they see it as insulting. Pete Alonso is a one category thing. He's a one category player. He brings power. That's what he brings. He doesn't bring a batting average. He doesn't play the position well. He's not fleet of foot. He's not an on-base machine, any of those things. Power is what he brings. And that's not the area. He doesn't want to invest in a guy like that as he ages, because as he ages, if he slows down, if his bat speed slows down anything, his production is going to crater. So he doesn't want to sign that guy to a 5-year contract. And in fairness to David Stearns, he was consistent. He didn't want to sign him the first year, and he didn't sign him the second year, and he didn't offer him a contract. So just kind of draw back the curtain a little bit for fans. The reason why that article came out when it did was because Pete's team wants to kick David Stearns while he's down. He holds David Stearns responsible for him not being back, and he wants to kick David Stearns. Like, that thing didn't just pop up out of nowhere. John Heyman has a very good relationship with Scott Boras. It's pretty well known. Scott Boras is Pete Alonso's agent, and that story came out now because Pete's warmed up. He's hitting the ball better. You know, a couple of weeks ago, Pete was hitting 198 with 4 home runs. That story didn't come out, and that story's not from this past offseason. It's from 2 offseasons ago. So that specifically was a chance for Pete Alonso to kind of have a little swing at David Stearns while the Mets are playing, you know, as bad as they, I know they've turned it around in the month of May a little bit, but, you know, last place team, he holds them responsible. And the things that Pete said in that article, and I have no reason to doubt it, because again, as the source of where that came from, I'm sure that it's factual, or at least it's Pete Alonso's truth. Maybe not the truth, but it's his truth. The only problem from Pete's point of view about saying about, well, when I'm being evaluated for the Hall of Fame, which, let's see, slow down a little bit, David Stearns was not alone in not wanting to sign Pete Alonso. Because, again, Pete Alonso was a free agent in back-to-back off seasons, and it took until the second offseason for him to get a contract that he saw as that's the best that he was going to do, and he wanted to cash in. It took him 2 years to get that deal. And even then, it wasn't break the bank kind of money. I mean, it's very good money. It's the best that he could get. I understand. But, I think Met fans look at David Stern. Well, he's the only one who didn't want Pete Alonso. Anybody else would have won. That's not true. He came off a bad season the season before, and the Mets brought him back. I think that was basically pushed by the owner. And they brought him back with the two-year deal with a one-year opt-out. He has a better year. He opts out, goes into free agency. And it wasn't the type of thing where all of a sudden all these offers were floating in. We thought that there would be a lot of teams that would be involved in Pete. And the Red Sox weren't there. It was the Orioles. And I think the Orioles got involved because new ownership, they want to make a splash. They want to have a bounce back season. So they figured, hey, let's go deep on Pete Alonso. And we'll see how it works out. You know, if Pete ages well, and continues to hit 40 home runs a season, that's always going to be one that Met fans will be able to point to. But time will tell. These contracts, sometimes they turn very quickly. And contracts that look like great deals when they're signed, and that's what... Now, the thing that David Stearns has going against him is that he replaced Pete Alonso with nothing. You know, the replacements have not exactly... Of all the moves, it's kind of hard. Like, what's the worst move that David Stearns made? I would think if we were playing Family Feud, top five answers on the board. Worst move by David Stearns as New York Mets GM. Of the moves that he made, not the Pete Alonso letting him leave. Of the moves that he made, I would think Frankie Montas would be number one. But after that, Jorge Polanco certainly looking like it might be number two on that list. We don't even hear about Jorge Polanco at this point. Like, when is he coming back? Is he coming back? And even you hear injuries. Well, this guy's day to day. Jorge Polanco feels like he's been gone for a month and he's still week to week. And it's multiple injuries for a guy who's a little bit older and has been hurt quite a bit. So I don't know when he's coming back. I haven't seen an estimated date, but whenever he's healthy enough to resume baseball activities, I would think that would require a rehab assignment and getting him back up to speed with the amount of time that he's missed this early on in the season. So, yeah, that's the, you know, the problem for me. I understood where David Stearns was coming from, and it was not a surprise that Pete Alonso was not brought back. To me, it was the most clear thing of the entire offseason that the Mets were not going to offer him a contract. But the replacements that he has built, the team that he has built around the group that there are still remaining here has been brutal. And the lineup has been the primary factor. The fact that the Mets are not able to score runs on a consistent basis has been rough. And, you know, I mentioned earlier, I didn't really get into it. David Stearns has been so bad. He is working his way onto that list of the worst executive that we've seen in our lifetime. Now, he still has to get more time, maybe. And I think he's going to get more time because I don't think that Steve Cohen's going to fire him anytime soon. But you take a look at even the good moves. That list is not, there's not as many on that list as there are on the bad list. The good moves, like Freddie Peralta, bringing in Freddie Peralta is seen as one of the better moves, right? He's a good pitcher. He is not an ace. And that's what the Mets needed this offseason, was to go out and get an ace. He is clearly not that. Now, he's a good pitcher. But part of being an ace is getting you, especially for a Mets team last year, where it wasn't just they had bad pitchers, they didn't have anybody who could go deep into games. And even though Freddie Peralta is a good pitcher, he is not able to go deep into games. So the Wednesday game that he pitches and the Mets score 10 runs and he's still only able to give you five innings and 91 pitches and you got to burn the bullpen that day so you don't have the bullpen the next day. So even David Stern's good moves have not been home runs. 888-808-1019, the telephone number, 888-808-1019. Coming up, more of your phone calls on the Knicks, plus some football stuff. I promised it earlier. We'll get into it next. The one narrative that Jet fans use every single season that they cannot cling to this year. I'll describe it next. 888-808-1019. It is Gordon Damer right here on The Fan.
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8: It is Gordon Damer with you here on The Fan, 888-808-1019. The telephone number, of course, taking you up until 6:30. Yankee pregame coming your way then. Spencer Jones again in the lineup is Big Cam. Back on the mound for the Yankees. 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Cam Schlittler. I like to call him Big Cam, especially on the radio, because I always worry about screwing up his name and then not being on the radio anymore. 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And as we mentioned throughout the show, these are the days that Knick fans have waited for. These are the times that they were not promised. I can't say they were promised, but you dreamed of days like this, your team being involved in the playoffs, and not just being a team in the playoffs, but a factor in the playoffs. A menace in the playoffs, as they are now one win away from going back to the Eastern Conference Finals for a second straight year. And even on a day where the Knicks don't play, you get more good news. Because what you should be hoping for now, as the Knicks are on the cusp of finishing off the 76ers, is for the other series in the Eastern Conference to go as long as possible. Let's play 7. Let's play 8. Let's play 9 if we can. Why not? Just kind of sit back and relax, allow OG to get healthy, allow Josh Hart to get healthy, anybody else, Mitchell Robinson, get over whatever he was dealing with. And that's exactly what you got today, because the Cavaliers back on their home court, game 3 of that Eastern Conference playoff series. Cavaliers beat the Pistons 116-109, just when it looked like the Cavaliers were going down again. They pull it out, and let's give credit where credit is due. I mentioned earlier, has there ever been a playoff choker like James Harden? Well, there's still time. But in game 3, he delivered. Hit a big 3 down the stretch where the game was to be decided. Finished with 19 points. Only 3 turnovers for him. Had 7 assists. Played 39 minutes. Donovan Mitchell led the way with 35. So that series now, the Pistons lead it 2-1. But that's exactly, as a Knicks fan, what you would want. You want that series to go as long as possible. Get the Knicks series done with, wrap things up tomorrow, break out the brooms in Philadelphia, and then have the Pistons and Cavaliers play just an absolute battle for 7 hard-fought games. And hopefully game 7 goes like triple overtime. That's what you should hope for. All right, so we've mentioned a lot about the Knicks. We'll continue to take your Knick phone calls as we get ready for that game for tomorrow afternoon. But I did want to hit on one thing about the football. The Jets obviously make the news yesterday. They bring back Breece Hall in a new contract, so that all gets worked out. Good for him, happy for him. Running backs got to get the money when they can get it. I know Breece Hall has dealt with some injuries. That position, very, very tough to cash in, so happy for Breece Hall that he's able to do that. And I thought that when we went into this offseason, he seemed like a guy at the end of last year who was kind of fed up and just wanted out of here. But he will be back. And take a look at the Jet offense. I know we have questions about it, but you have a legitimate running back in Breece Hall who you're paying as one of the high. And I don't get caught up too much in where he ranks. Is he better than this guy? Is he? You had to keep him. You worked out a deal. You got him. Okay, he's back. Garrett Wilson, right? You got the two tight ends now with Sadiq and Mason Taylor from the year before. So you should have some pieces on offense. The offensive line, in case you haven't seen the Jets social media, all five offensive linemen played together all season long. So you should have some pieces now for Geno Smith. If Geno Smith is going to have this bounce back year, this is the type of thing that you would want. But, you know, there's one narrative that Jet fans bring up every single solitary season. And this year, they can't use it. And that narrative is the schedule maker screwed us. We have just we have such a tough schedule. Oh, this schedule is so unfair. Now, it might seem that way because you're playing NFL teams. And when the Jets have been as bad as they've been for 15 years, beating actual NFL teams is very difficult. It would be much nicer if the NFL schedule makers scheduled the Jets on the Jets schedule. I realize that. It would be a much easier way to get a win. But, you know, Warren Sharp, who kind of looks at this stuff, he has a better way. And you hear about strength of schedule. Generally, strength of schedule is presented based on what the team's records were the previous year. But that doesn't make a whole lot of sense to do it that way because teams change so much from year to year. What Warren Sharp does is he looks at teams' over-unders. They're betting over-unders for the upcoming season because that's a more accurate gauge of just how good a team is going to be the following season. And based on how he has done that, the Jets have a top five. They have the fifth easiest schedule based on Vegas over-unders this year. So if there's ever a year where the Jets can, and I said when the over-unders came out, Jets over-under this upcoming season, 5.5, one of the lowest, I think, over-unders that there are. And if you're Aaron Glenn and you're trying to figure out a way to get through this upcoming season, a season you enter with your job on the hot seat, I think, yeah, the Jets have to win 6 games to even have a conversation of whether or not Aaron Glenn remains the head coach. You can't go from the second worst record to like 4. I mean, 4 wins is nothing. We got to see a little bit more of a jump. If you can't give me real improvement from the second worst team, you make all these trades, you have all these draft picks, you make all these moves in free agency, getting to 6 wins should not be that hard. That's the easy step in the process. To go from one of the worst teams in football to just kind of bad, that each step you go up the ladder of improvement, that's when it gets really hard. Going from terrible to just kind of mediocre, that should be easy. So maybe the Jets are set up for a year where they might surprise in a positive sense. Not surprise. They surprise a lot. I can't believe how bad these guys are. That's the surprise you usually get. Oh, my God, I can't believe this is bad. This year might be the year where they surprise in a positive way. Who knows? Stranger things have happened. And if they don't, it will not be because, man, they got this brutal schedule. So tough. So hard. Not this year. 888-808-1019, the telephone number, 888-808-1019. Let's go back to the phones. We'll go out to Don is in Jersey. Don, next up on the Fan.
9: Yeah, how you doing? About David Stern.
8: Yeah.
9: Who I personally consider to be just about the worst executive the Mets have ever hired. And I'm 70 years of age, and I was around when Roger Craig threw the first pitch in 1962, and I have followed it all. But it's not about me. I mean, about 18, 19 months ago, the Mets were 2 games away from the World Series. And he has managed to take that team, tear it down, and now we're looking at, will it be 2 years before the Mets, or 3 years, are able to win 90 games or even be a contender, because this year it looks, barring the 1973 type miracle, and there's no Seaver and Kuzman around to help out, the Nets look like they'll win 70 to 75 games. And every move he has made, virtually every move he has made, has been horrible. A lot, you would have gotten rid of David Wright had David Wright been sitting across from him. There's no doubt in my mind. Alonzo is not only homegrown, a prolific home run hitter, and a respectable first baseman who can make the scoop as good as anybody. My God. He hit the home run he hit in the playoffs against the Brewers, the home run he hit in, you know, game five against the Dodgers to get the Mets, you know, back into the series. I can't, and now we got a first baseman who A, doesn't play, and B, never played first before.
8: That's just, outside of that, Mrs. Lincoln, how was the play, right? Yeah, no, I
9: exactly.
8: I get it done. You said you're a Met fan for a long period of time. If I take Stearns out of the equation, is Brody Van Wagenen in? Is it Al Harris? Like, who's the worst guy if Stearns is not the thing that you've seen in running the Mets?
9: Got to go back a long way. Not a long way. It probably would be Van Wagenen.
8: Yeah. Okay. Yeah. Well, look, David Stearns, I've tried to kind of defend him. It's impossible to defend him. I agree with him on I have no problem with him saying, you know what, I don't build teams by investing major resources in aging first baseman. Okay, fine. You want to go that way? Go that way. But you got to give me a better replacement than somebody who never has played the position before. And even when he was in there, I know it wasn't very long, stunk. And if that were the only bad move, okay, fine. It's up and down. It's up and down the order. It's up and down the rotation for a large degree. It's up and down the team. You know, they're one of the most disappointing teams coming into the season. There were questions, and it almost feels like that he went into last off season with a greater focus on the subtractions than the additions. It felt like his operation going into it was, well, I'm breaking up this core, and that the secondary thing was what's the addition. All right, well, we'll get, you know who's good? We'll get Kyle Tucker because he's going to make a ton of money. It doesn't really necessarily fit what we need, but we'll go. He wants to go to the Dodgers. Okay, we'll go to Bo Bichette now. We'll go, you know what? Polanco's halfway decent. He can play. He can hit a little bit. I will play him at first, but I know he's never played first base before. Well, we got to add to the rotation. I don't want to sign anybody to major money to lead the. All right, I'll make a trade for Peralta because he's going to be a free agent. The Brewers are going to bring him back. It seems like his number one thing to do was, hey, we're breaking up this core because I don't feel like this core has achieved, and this is not the way that I would build a team. I don't want Brandon Nimmo and his contract for forever, so I'll make sure I get that money out of here, even though money's not an object with the Mets. Jeff McNeil's been here too long. We'll get him out of here. And Pete Alonso, I'm not bringing him back. And in fairness to David Stearns, as I've said before, he is not alone on that. You know, there were not teams lining up to sign Pete Alonso. The problem for David Stearns is his replacements have been brutal. And if it were just one bad offseason, that's one thing. It's coming off of one of the worst seasons that the Mets have ever had with the second highest payroll, and you can't even make the playoffs. You win 83 games, and his moves at the trade deadline were horrendous, each one of them. It's impossible to defend him. Can't have any run prevention there, trying to defend him. Nope, can't do it. Mike is in Floral Park. Mike, next up on the Fan.
10: Hey, Gordon. It's great to hear your voice. You're doing a great job.
8: Thanks, Mike.
10: I love your energy level, too, by the way. All day long, you're going at it.
8: I appreciate that.
10: Talking about David Stearns, no, because it takes, you know, you got to keep it going, and your energy keeps it going. And David Stearns, I still remember around Thanksgiving, my daughter looking up, 16-year-old daughter looking up to me and say, Dad, the Mets just traded Nimmo. I was like, for who? A pitcher? She goes, no, a second baseman. And I said, oh, that means McNeil's going to go too. But to let Alonso walk and then Diaz go to the best team in the National League, all within, it seemed like, a two-week span.
8: Yep.
10: I am shocked. I mean, I know Cohen hired this guy, but that game plan, that's like there's no thought process whatsoever what you're doing to the fan base. And like you said, we got rid of Nimmo, so we're stronger up the middle on D. We let go of Alonzo because he's aging. And then, like you said, they bring in this guy who's never played first before. What about your defensive strategy that you were trying to sell to us? It's all BS. And it's, I don't even know. And then, coming from a Met fan base, you just did all of that, taking away all the team players with a fire that, like you mentioned, got us to the National League Championship Series against the Dodgers. Not only that, then you let Diaz walk, and then you bring in Williams, who gave up the home run
8: to Pete Alonso.
10: I mean, is it unbelievable how badly this guy walked this through and thought of it? It seems like, and he was going to sign Kyle Tucker for $60 million a year, right?
8: Yeah.
10: And instead, it's like, oh, let's grab Bichette.
8: Mm-hmm.
10: We're all willing to give Bichette a chance because he kind of looks like I'm willing to give this guy a shot. But it's very hard to turn on this team night after night when you have no connection to it anymore, other than Mendoza, who looks like he's going with it and he's trying. But there's no connection. I mean, I don't understand what his focus is. All these guys are on one-year contracts. You know, so are you going to bring up youth? Is this about the upcoming strike? What was your game plan, buddy? Because if you're the sharpest tool in the shed, it's not impressive at all.
8: Yeah, Mike, look, and you know, as a parent, you get used to kind of sniffing out BS when your kids try to peddle it to you. Like when you trade away Nimmo and you bring back Marcus Semien, it feels like that was more about removing Nimmo than what you got back. Well, you know, I really like the run. No, you wanted to get rid of Nimmo. And maybe it was a clubhouse thing. I know that's been floated. I'm not in the clubhouse. I don't know. But it seems awful coincidental if it wasn't a result of that, right? All three guys have been homegrown guys, and those are the big moves that you made to remove those guys this offseason. So it's not great. It's not great, Bob. It's not great. And if David Stern, if this continues much longer, you know, that Mount Rushmore of the worst people to run New York sports, the Isaiah Thomases, the Phil Jacksons, the John Idzik's, the Dave Gettlemans, David Stearns is very quickly working his name onto that list, onto that mountain. 888-808-1019, the telephone number. Coming up, I'll tell you why the state of New Jersey has got me ticked off, plus another angle with Diana Russini and Mike Vrabel. I'll tell you what it is coming up. It's Gordon Damer taking you up until 6:30. Yankee pregame then, right here on The Fan.
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8: Okay, a couple minutes here before Yankee pregame comes your way. A couple things. Tomorrow's Mother's Day. So to all the moms out there, happy Mother's Day. And to all the husbands out there, I like to give advice where I can. And this is coming from somebody who has been married for 20 years in a row. Consecutive. No breaks. 20 year, consecutive years. So I think I know what I'm talking about. Follow my advice. And I want you to learn from my experience, but also take my advice. My experience was the first year after my wife gave birth to our son, we were talking about what I was going to get her for Mother's Day. I'm like, you're not my mother. Why would I get you anything? And then, as if that was not bad enough and not met with a chilly enough reception, I brought up the fact, well, if anything, we should be celebrating me. I'm the one who made you a mother. Don't go down that road, guys. Not advised. Learn from my mistakes. The second thing, the advice I would give you, guys, if you've not already done it, get the card. You got to have at least something. Get a gift, get a card. And when you go get the card, get a birthday card. Go down the aisle, get a birthday card, get an anniversary card, and get a blank. You can always use a blank card. There's something that's going to happen in the next 365 that you can always use a little blank card. Trust me. Take it from experience. And then you're covered. You don't, oh, man, I forgot the birthday. Ah, I forgot the anniversary. And look, maybe if you have an extra anniversary card and you don't end up using it, you probably have bigger problems anyway. So I would just say have it in case you need it. That's what I would say. So happy Mother's Day to all the mothers. And my lovely wife, Maureen, happy Mother's Day to her. She won't hear this because it's on my show and she's never listening. But I am upset at the state of New Jersey. The new state of New Jersey has screwed something up. And I don't know if you saw the story the other day. They have lowered the ticket prices for the people commuting to the World Cup at MetLife. Originally, the tickets were expected to be about $150. They've lowered it to $105. I'm upset about this. Why would we not be trying to bilk these people for every penny? These are not regular commuters. The regular commuters should get a break. The World Cup fans have proven time and time again, based on the fact that they buy products from FIFA, essentially, that they will be taken for a ride. Whatever the prices are, they will be suckers and take. Why are we cutting them the break? Why can't you telling me FIFA? All these people are making money on the World Cup. The hotels are charging people extra. The ticket prices for the matches are outrageous. All of a sudden now we have to be the reasonable ones lowering the... No, jack up those prices. $200. $250. You're telling me they're not going to pay it? We got them by the short hairs. Come on. It's the only way they can get to the game. We got a monopoly here. We're blowing a monopoly. How can we blow a monopoly? They can't drive to the game. There's no parking at the stadium. FIFA decrees it so, and they rule everything. I would say simply that I think New Jersey has blown their chance. I hope that smarter heads prevail. Instead of making it 105, make it 205. Let's make a couple of bucks on this. You're telling me we don't have any potholes? We could use some more money to fill some potholes in Jersey? You're telling me we don't have issues that we can't use with a little extra money? This is our chance. And hopefully this thing is such a nightmare that the World Cup never comes back. I don't want to have to deal with that traffic. One last thing, and I put out this tweet yesterday. This kind of dawned on me. Isn't it wild? We have all these pictures of Diana Rossini and Mike Vrabel dating back years. We've never gotten one picture of Aaron Rodgers' wife. Isn't that wild? All these people. Nobody right now has a picture of Aaron Rodgers' wife on their phone from 6 years ago when they rented a boat someplace. Nobody? Seems odd, no? Feels like a little weird to me. But I saw that my old pal, Max Kellerman, had commented on his podcast about how the media, he's disgusted by the way the media is covering it. Shame on the media for covering it the way they are. And essentially his point was that, you know, the media does not take into account the families involved, the children involved, the spouses involved. Did they consider the spouses involved, the children involved? All of a sudden, there's more metrics now for what people care about due to social media. We know that's why the media is covering it. People are interested. But it's kind of hard to shame the media on these type of things when the people involved didn't care about those people either. And it wasn't a one-night fling either. That's going to do it for me. I'm Gordon Damer. Didn't hit us on the phone. You can hit me up on Twitter. You can insult me there on social media, at Gordon Damer. I'll be back with you next week on Thursday morning. Yankee baseball straight ahead. Cam Schlittler back on the mound. Spencer Jones back in the lineup. We'll see you next time right here on The Fan.

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0: Live from American Family Field in Milwaukee, Wisconsin, it is New York Yankees baseball. And tonight, Yankees try to get back on their winning ways with Cam Schlittler on the mound, going up against a kid named Kyle Harrison. And he was the one that was traded for Rafael Devers to the Red Sox. The Red Sox traded him, along with the guy who closed the game last night, over to Milwaukee for Caleb Durbin. So we're going to see Kyle Harrison. Very different than Jacob Mizorowski, but they got a lot of high hopes for this youngster. And we welcome you to our booth here in Milwaukee. The roof is just closed. They close it. It's beautiful outside, but if it's going to drop below 60 degrees, they close the roof. And it's supposed to get really chilly once again tonight. Our engineer producer is Matt Shortis. My partner is Dave Sims, and I'm Susan Waldman. 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We've got the leadoff spot where I will talk to the manager of the Brewers. That, of course, is Pat Murphy, and I will tell you who's hot and who's not, what happened on this date in Yankees history, and much more. But first, it is the Manager Show with Aaron Boone, brought to you by RWJ Barnabas Health. Let's be healthy together. In the manager's office, I am Susan Waldman along with Aaron Boone. And I had just asked Pat Murphy what he thought when he first saw Mizorowski pitch for the first time. And he was telling me, well, you know, he needed a little this and get a little weight, but he's coming along nicely. What did you guys think last night after that? Because it's not that you didn't have good at bats, because you really did, but no one could get anything off of this kid.
1: Yeah, I mean, it's just, I mean, a big time fastball. You know, and from the low slot, and then he gets down the mound with his size, so he's releasing it out front. So I think the fastball really plays up, and you know, I think once he got a lead, he was in the zone a lot. I thought we were taking tough at bats against him, but you know, I mean, he's the real deal. So I think with the lead, he was able to really get after it.
0: Okay, obviously the major league debut of Spencer Jones got a lot of play. What did you think of his at bats? And also, Kirby Castro went out there, and this is a guy that's a great story. He hasn't been in the major league in years and finally made it here, and he was very, very emotional about getting into a game last night.
1: Yeah, I was talking with someone this morning about Spencer's at bat, and obviously, you know, he works the walk, has a couple strikeouts off Mizorowski as well, but like, really every at bat I thought he was on pitches. I thought he just missed a handful. I thought he controlled the zone. He didn't really chase, so no results other than the walk, but I thought actually had solid at bats. And then Kirvin, I thought he came in and was efficient, threw the ball well, obviously gave up a run, but gave us, you know, two important innings there. And and you know, considering his story, I was watching him too. I watched his post game, and just really sweet to see a guy like that that's kind of persevered and fought his way back to the big leagues, and he's earned it. You know, he earned his way onto the 40-man roster again as this offseason, and has been in the mix all year for us.
0: Okay, and today you've got Spencer Jones in center field.
1: Yeah, I wanted to get Grish an off day at some point on this 13-day, and we got Rogers, I think, with the Orioles on the first day we're in there. So I'll probably have Spencer down that day. So, looking forward to seeing him go out and roam around in center and hopefully get a couple firsts out of the way.
0: Okay, Kyle Harrison's been very good for him. This is a kid with big upside because he was traded for Rafael Devers and ended up here. What do you know about him and what he's done?
1: Yeah, he's off to a really good start for them. You know, they brought him and Hamilton over from the Red Sox, and you know, they've been important pieces for them so far. And Harrison, you know, I think he had a lot of promise when he came up with the Giants, and then that's why the Red Sox went and got him. And then probably just a little bit of a logjam from a starting pitching standpoint with the Red Sox allowed him to come here, and he's thrived here early in the season.
0: And I would be remiss if I didn't ask you about Bobby Cox, as we're losing more and more people every day. What are your memories of him, and what do you think of when you think of that guy who was in the Hall of Fame? He was a great player and then a greater manager.
1: Yeah, what a career. You know, I think was one of the guys that helped you know, the Toronto Blue Jays kind of become the organization they started to become in the 80s. You know, I think he helped turn that around before going back to Atlanta. Obviously played against Bobby a lot

0: always very kind to me in my interactions with him over the years. Just a steadying force for that organization for so long. Obviously some famous ejections. I get asked about him a lot since I get ejected a lot, but I know his record will never be touched in that regard. But 14 division titles, you know, was a GM in the game, just obviously a Hall of Famer, and you know, sad day, but also another day where we honor a legend.
1: Thank you, Aaron.
0: You bet.
1: 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We'll have more of the Nissan Yankees pregame show after this on WFAN Yankees Radio.
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0: This is Aaron Boone, manager of the New York Yankees, and you're listening to the flagship station for Yankees baseball, The Fan, WFAN and WFAN-FM, New York.
1: And now it's time for Diamond Notes. The Guardians traded for two-time Gold Glove winning catcher Patrick Bailey from the Giants. Cleveland sent back pitching prospect Mac Wilkinson in their competitive balance round pick in this year's draft. Cleveland also optioned Bo Naylor to AAA Columbus to make room on the roster for Bailey. Longtime Atlanta Braves manager Bobby Cox passed away at the age of 84. He led the Braves to 14 straight division titles, five National League pennants, and won the 1995 World Series. He was inducted into Baseball's Hall of Fame in 2014. As a player, he spent just 2 years in the majors, the 1968 and 69 seasons as the third baseman for the Yankees. 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Who's Hot? The Cubs beat the Mariners 7-1 last night. Chicago's won 10 straight games. Who's Not? The Tigers lost to Kansas City last night. Detroit's lost 4 in a row in 7 of their last 10. Now we bring you the leaderboard. Here are the leaders in runs scored in the American League. It's Aaron Judge of these Yankees with 34. And in the National League, it's Atlanta's Matt Olson with 35. And now it's time to go inside the lines. Here's Emmanuel Barbari.
2: 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Tonight, the middle game in Milwaukee and the run line of tonight's game, Yankees -1.5. The total runs for the game, over under 7.5. In another marquee matchup, the Cardinals take on the Padres with San Diego favored at -140 on the money line. We'll have more on the Nissan Yankees pregame show after this on WFAN Yankees Radio.
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1: 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He'll probably need at least two more starts after that. 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Jose Caballero had two of the Yankees' three hits yesterday. Now it's time for the leadoff spot with Milwaukee manager Pat Murphy. That's brought to you by Laborers Local 731. Feel the power. When you first saw Jacob Mizrowski throw for the first time, what did you think?
13: Yeah, I was impressed, that's for sure. A kid that loves to play catch. You know, he has a feel for the baseball. You know, it was like Gumby out there throwing with all arms and legs. But, you know, he's put on a bunch of weight. He's done a lot of work in the weight room. And, yeah, we're really thankful.
1: Was it all fastballs? Was it throwing 103 and 104 then? Was that just special for the Yankees?
13: No, it was special for the Yankees. No, but, he's thrown the ball really hard, and his velocity continues to grow as he grows and matures. But he always had a good fastball, but not consistently over 100. And he could always spin the baseball, too. So,
1: well, the spin has got to be more important because a lot of guys have thrown 101 and they don't last all that long. Is this the kind of guy that will develop enough that when the fastball starts to go, he can still pitch effectively?
13: I think so. I mean, he's a pitcher by trade, and he really understands it. He seeks information, wants to get better. Still very young. He'll go through his ups and downs, but... he'll be able to, because he can spin the ball, he can throw a changeup and cut the ball. I think he's going to be a really good one.
1: I know that everybody gets injuries and everybody gets pitching injuries, but with you guys particularly, when you have to fill in like this, how much harder is it for you guys here in Milwaukee to do that, because maybe you just can't go out and get somebody?
13: Yeah, I mean, we're not going to sign those free agent pitchers like that, but I think that the front office has done an incredible job of tracking people and understanding what might work and giving us enough depth that we get to try that out, and a lot of them do come through.
1: You know, you seem to have a lot of guys here that just, you know, play whatever you want them to do. They're hungry to win, and they're hungry to do anything. And I asked Aaron Boone yesterday, describe this Milwaukee Brewers team to me. What do I look for? And he said, they're fast. And I don't think he just meant speed-wise. I think it's thinking and doing things and playing different kinds of positions, et cetera. What did you think of that explanation?
13: Yeah, he said the same thing to me yesterday. I'm like, Booney, be easy on us, man. And he's like, hey, man, I know one thing about you guys. You guys are fast. And I'm like, well, we didn't steal a base yesterday, so.
1: I don't think that's what he meant.
13: But anyways, no, I think that we have to be hungry. We have to play hungry. We have to do the little things because, again, we're not going to go out and sign that free agent. Rather, we're always going to have young players, and it's a beautiful thing to be part of.
1: And when you look at a team like this, because you've been so successful with it, and always it ends up very successful, so people buy in, how important is it that everybody buys into this?
13: It is. I mean, it's you have to be a teammate first and foremost if you're going to play here. You have to understand how we want to win. You have to understand what's your role, you know, and you have to have that awareness. And if you're going to be on your own, it's probably not going to last.
1: And one of the things that I have seen talking to different people here is that a lot of these guys, even if they don't start, they believe they're important here and that you've got a role for everybody. And like Jake Bowers, I was talking to yesterday, you're going to play today. Well, not today, but tomorrow definitely, and maybe I'll get in later. That's an attitude that doesn't happen a lot.
13: Well, again, I'm thankful the type of guys we have because they understand that 13 position players are all going to get a chance. The 13 pitchers, plus all those other guys that came to spring training as a pitcher, you're going to get a chance. We use more pitching, more starters than anybody in the game year in and year out. So it's an organization of opportunity. So guys understand that, and they're happy to be in the big leagues and realize they are important. They're needed. They're wanted. They're valued. And I think that's a real key to keeping these guys fighting.
1: Okay, finally, you have a couple of guys that are pitchers that came here at the Rafi Devers trade. They came to Boston. One we saw last night. So tell me a little bit about Kyle Harrison.
13: Yeah, Harrison has been great for us. He's made some adjustments. He's getting a chance to be an everyday starter. Drouin, the other guy that pitched last night, three innings, he's been great, making his major league debut at 26 or 27. I don't know how he wasn't here before that, but maybe he's made some adjustments. But that kid's been unbelievable for us just about every time out. And, we're really thankful.
1: Matt, great to see you. Thank you so much.
13: Thank you so much, Susan.
1: The leadoff spot was also brought to you by Orland & Cohen Orthopedic Group, ranked number one in New York by Castle Connolly. We've got specialists for that. We'll be back with more on the Nissan Yankees pregame show on WFAN Yankees Radio.
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1: And now it's time for Today in Yankees History, brought to you by Montefiore Einstein, the official hospital of the New York Yankees. Today in 2000, Paul O'Neill drew a bases-loaded walk in the bottom of the 10th. Scott Brosius scored as the Yankees beat the Rays 4-3. Today in 2002, the Yankees beat the Rays 3-1. Mariano Rivera saved the 225th game of his career. He passed Dave Rigetti for the most saves in franchise history. Mo finished his Hall of Fame career with 652 saves, the most in Major League history. And today in 2023, the Yankees doubled up Oakland 10-5. Jake Bowers had a big afternoon for the Yankees.
19: Here is Jake Bowers, left-hand hitter. He wallops one to deep left center field. It is high. It is far. It is gone. A mighty two-run home run by Bowers to left center. Ah, the man of the hours, Jake Bowers. A two-run blast, his second home run as a Yank, and the Yankees have a 9-3 lead.
1: And Jake Bowers is in the lineup today, and he's playing first base. 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
27: 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Look it up. It's in the second row. Paul Goldschmidt goes up low.
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27: 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Everybody's going to run. Bellinger scores right behind Rosario. McMahon, here he comes. A bases clearing double by Trent Grisham.
28: Swing on, hit to right center field, hit a ton.
27: Headed to the bullpen and say goodbye. A two-run homer for the captain and another first inning home run for Aaron Judge.
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1: 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And the starting lineups are brought to you by James Hardy. Hardy Siding is America's number one brand of siding. For the visiting New York Yankees, 26-13, still a half a game up over Tampa Bay in the American League East. And here's the lineup that Aaron Boone's put together. Paul Goldschmidt leads off, and he is at first base. The DH today is the number two hitter, Ben Rice. Aaron Judge is in right. He is batting third. The cleanup hitter and left fielder is Cody Bellinger. And tonight's cleanup hitter is brought to you by ServPro, like it never even happened. Ahmed Rosario is the third baseman, and he is batting fifth. Jazz Chisholm, the second baseman, batting sixth. Batting seventh and playing shortstop is Jose Caballero. Spencer Jones gets his first start in center field in a major league career. He is batting eighth. And Austin Wells behind the plate, and he is batting ninth. The Milwaukee Brewers under Pat Murphy are 20-16, but they're in third place, 5.5 games in back of the Cubs. Jackson Churio is the left fielder, and he will lead off. The number two hitter is the second baseman, Bryce

0: Terang. William Contreras behind the plate, batting third. The first baseman is the cleanup hitter, Jake Bowers, tonight. Tyler Black is the DH, and he is batting fifth. Sal Frelick is in right. He is batting sixth. Garrett Mitchell is the center fielder tonight, batting seventh. Luis Ranjifo is at third. He is batting eighth. And the ex-Red Sox, David Hamilton, is batting ninth, and he is at shortstop. 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
0: 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The key to this game, obviously, Cam Schlittler. Yankees, by the way, are 7-1 when Cam Schlittler starts. He is 5-1, ERA of 1.52. Try and get some runs. And I know he's not Jacob Mizorowski, but this kid, Kyle Harrison, is going to be a very good pitcher. He's very young, 22 also, or 23. Four-seamer, slurve, and a change. He said the fastball gets on you really quickly. He doesn't throw as hard as Mizorowski, obviously, who does. But it gets on you quickly and kind of rides, and it's the kind of fastball that Aaron Boone said you think it's riding up, but obviously it's not. But he's a good young pitcher, 3-1, ERA of 2.12. So which pitcher is going to stop the offense of the other team? 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And the umpires are on the field right now. They are huddling at home plate. And it will be, the home plate umpire will be Roberto Ortiz. Alex McKay is at first base. Trip Gibson at second. And the third base umpire is the crew chief, and that is Alan Porter. 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We'll be back on WFAN, Yankees Radio.
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0: And we are back as the Milwaukee Brewers are taking the field, led by their very young pitcher. They got very young pitchers everywhere. Kyle Harrison, who is 23 years old, and he was traded. He was a Giant. He was one of the youngest Giants ever to start a game, and he's in his about 20 years old, and he's now 23. He was traded to the Red Sox along with the kid who saved the game yesterday for Mizorowski, and both of them traded over here for Caleb Durbin and a couple of other people like that. So interesting. So the Milwaukee Brewers did a good job in getting a couple of young pitchers here. Kyle Harrison, four-seamer, throws, can throw hard. I think they've got him in the mid-90s now, but when he was coming up, they tried to harness that fastball, which went anywhere from 91 to 98. Now he throws it half the time. You heard me talk about what Aaron Boone said. It comes up on you really, really quickly. It looks like it rises, which is very difficult to see. And today for them, he's started six times, has Harrison, 3-1, 2.12, 29 and two-thirds innings, two home runs he has given up, nine walks and 35 strikeouts, and opponents are averaging 222 off of Kyle Harrison. And it's going to be interesting to see all these young pitchers that everybody is throwing out, and so see what he does, a little different than Mizorowski, obviously, besides being left-handed. Doesn't throw that hard, but kind of is a difficult guy to pick up the ball. So we will see what he does. And, of course, you've got Spencer Jones is back in the lineup. He's playing center field today. There were so many. Spencer Jones had so much family here last night when I was doing the post game. There must have been 20 of them out on the field. It's just so, it does your heart good. But, you know, and I'll tell you about Kevin Castro, who was so thankful that he got to play yesterday. He was so emotional in his post game. It was really beautiful. You can see what this game means to people and how hard they struggle. We are coming to you live from the Provident Bank broadcast booth, and as Paul Goldschmidt steps up to the plate, stepping up to the microphone, is the radio voice of the New York Yankees. He's Dave Sims.
15: All right, Susan, thank you very much. A beautiful day here in Milwaukee. As we get things started, Paul Goldschmidt in a leadoff spot for the ninth time this season. He's hitting 130 in the leadoff spot. A swing and a miss, and we are underway. First pitch of the game brought to you by Alliance Orthopedics, New Jersey's leader in ortho and sports medicine, helping patients live better every day. And here's a pitch swing on, driven deep to left. Backing up is Churio, looking up and saying goodbye. A 1-0 lead for the Yankees on the second pitch of the game. Goldie with his third home run, RBI number 8. What a start this Saturday early evening here in Milwaukee.
0: Went 4.

0: 19 feet, 105 miles an hour, and that'll start to get the taste of last night out of your mouth right there.
1: Fly ball to left field.
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1: So Goldie, for the ninth time leading off, he's now 4-for-24 here this season. A career 265 as the leadoff guy. As Ben Rice looks at the breaking ball, first strike one. Ben Rice all over the leaderboard. He's having a sensational early season. Going to call timeout right now. Second in batting, fourth in home runs, seventh in RBI, first in on-base percentage, slugging, and OPS. Second in extra base hits, fifth in total bases, and third in runs. That's pretty good. Off-speed pitch down and away. And one thing I noticed about this Harrison youngster, first of all, Pat Murphy said he moved over to the first base side of the rubber. The left-hander has a very herky-jerky motion. Yeah. His pitch swung on and popped up in the infield. The shortstop, David Hamilton's under, behind the bag, makes a one-hand catch, and there's one down.
0: And Hamilton will play shortstop when he's not a ground ball pitcher. Hamilton's a little shakier at shortstop than is Joey Ortiz, who played there the other day. And he's a fly ball pitcher, is Kyle Harrison. So that's why Hamilton is playing. But that was the third leadoff homer for Paul Goldschmidt in his career.
1: Here is Aaron Judge at 270, 15 homers, 29 runs batted in. And first pitch in there for strikeout away from the catcher, William Contreras.
0: Judge was very impressed with Mizorowski. He said he's, quote, a great, great, great young star.
1: Comes the 0-1 from Harrison. Lefty deals, pitch swing on a miss, top of the zone. I caught up to Mizorowski in a dugout. I said, when was the first time you knew you threw a Honda 100 miles an hour? He said, junior college. World Series, I looked up on a board, but they only had space for two numbers, and it was 0-0. That's how we found out. Next pitch outside, 1-2.
0: That's great. He was saying also, he said he was so impressed, CeCe went over to meet him, and he's...
1: 1-2 pitch to Judge, breaking ball in the dirt, 2-2.
0: And he said, CeCe came over, and he said, and I'm thinking to myself, CeCe Sabathia knows who I am. It was.
1: I love that, the way in the baseball hierarchy, you know, when you meet somebody, especially, you know, CeCe's a Hall of Famer. So cool. 2-2 to Judge. Here's the pitch. Swing and a miss. And a breaking ball down and in. First strikeout for the youngster, Harrison. There's two down. Harrison, 24 years old, out of San Jose, California, 6'2", 216. Giants third-round pick back in 2020. Here's Cody Bellinger having a great run. Fifth in RBIs, 10th in slugging, 9th in OPS, 1st in doubles. And first pitch, breaking ball is in there for a strike.
0: Hey, that was Goldschmidt's 5th leadoff, not 3rd, 5th. Today, a great thing that Pat Murphy.
1: His next pitch, a belly swing on, bouncing ball foul. I tell you what, I can't remember the last time I had that much fun spending about a half hour in
0: manager.
1: A scrum and a manager slash coach's office. I've been doing this for years.
0: You know,
1: this is unbelievable.
0: I haven't seen this since Sparky Anderson used to hold court in the old Tiger Stadium. And that.
1: His next pitch to belly, swing and a miss, top of the zone. Home run by Goldschmidt gets things started. You got Rice popping out, strikeouts, Judge and Bellinger. 1-0 Yankees Brewers. Kevin Abad here on WFAN Yankees Radio, driven by G.
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1: There's Cam Schlittler pitching to Jackson Churio, right-hand hitter leading off for the Brewers. 1-0 Yankees, game two of this three-game set. Fastball in the inside corner for a strike. Susan, we're going to see some serious fastball pitching from this guy, too.
0: We are. Just 2 days in a row, great fastballs. Schlittler following Mizorowski.
1: Churio just back from the IL and walks into the line, does Schlittler next pitch. Fastball for strike. He's got three. Yeah. It's like, he doesn't have 57 varieties, but he got three good ones.
0: Yeah, he sure does. Yes, he does. Doesn't throw 104, but close enough.
1: And with command, it's a devastating combination. I had friends of mine writing me from the Northwest said, well, what happened? I said, the kid's throwing 103 miles an hour and throwing for strikes.
0: And got it up to 104 for Spencer Jones.
1: Here's the 0-2. Pitch from Schlittler, fastball up and in. I asked Ms. Rosky, I said, do you know Spencer Jones? He said, no, I know of him. He's going to get his first hit. I just didn't want it to be against me.
0: You know, I'll tell you what Pat Murphy did, though. That is, this is a manager, and this is someone who's been around a long time and understands it.
1: 1-2 here to Churio, leading off for the Brewers. And a swing and a miss. Good-looking pitch with great movement. Looked like a tight slider. That's a strikeout. One down here in the first.
0: So everybody was giving Mizorowski congratulations and you're wonderful and all that. And right. Murph walked over to him and said, before you get too excited here, I want you to look at the pitcher on the other side, one of the best pitchers in baseball. He didn't have it, and he got his team into the sixth inning. That's a pitcher. Don't ever forget that.
1: Bryce Durang, I thought those words were fantastic. Durang, a left-hand hitter, swinging a miss. He's having an outstanding year. He's their best player offensively. Seventh in OPS, first in on base, third in walks, and fifth in runs scored.
0: All-star, played for USA. He's something. Everybody on Team USA was so impressed with him.
1: 0 for 4 last night. Here's Schlittler dealing 0-1. And the right-hander deals. Pitch swing on a hit out of play, left side.
0: And by the way, the first strikeout of the game presented by Weichert Realtors. Don't settle for a good agent. Go for a great one at Weichert.com. I just thought that was the greatest thing. Before you get too excited here, watch what this guy did.
1: Yep. The lesson learned. Yep. You know, watch what Max did last night. Didn't have his best stuff. And Murph pointed out, hey, save the bullpen. Next pitch, swing on, bouncing ball, right side to the second baseman, Jazz Chisholm. Takes his time, throws over to Nip Terang for out number two.
0: And Milwaukee's going to be a lot better offensively. Churio just got back 2 days ago. And Andrew Vaughn just got back a couple of days ago. And Yelich is probably a week or so away. And then you've got people that can hit the ball out of the park.
1: Which they don't.
0: That's
1: not their strong
0: suit.
1: It's not their strong suit right now. And home runs, they're tied with the Giants for 24, the fewest in the major leagues. Here's William Contreras. Swings and fouls one off the catcher, Wells. Boy, Contreras can relate.
0: See where that went. Oh, right off the front of the mask. And Contreras immediately turned around to Wells. Are you okay?
1: And so did the home plate umpire. Oh. Roberto Ortiz. And we're going to give him a few extra seconds. They're using UmpCam here on the local broadcast. They fit the home plate umpire.
0: Right.
1: It's really good. And I didn't see it last night. I haven't seen it tonight.
0: Oh.
1: But they use a drone as well. And it flies all around and takes some great pictures.
0: That makes me nauseous, ump camp.
1: Is that right?
0: It moves around too much. Gets me dizzy.
1: There's the 0-1. Contreras, right-hand hitter, takes pitch inside. And the count add 1-1. Contreras at 285, three homers and 24 runs batted in. Got an RBI single seventh inning last night, and the Brewers, it was the last run of the game. 6-0 Brewers win. Here's 1-1 from Schlittler, and a pitch. Missed up and away, ball two.
0: Taking a look at the chest protector that Austin Wells is wearing, it's lined. I'll bet he's not catching tomorrow, and I bet that's a Mother's Day statement. I
1: 100% agree with
0: you.
1: 2-1. Pitch from Cam, infield straight up. Here's pitch. Swung around, hit right off of Cam. Finds it. It's underneath him. Can't find it. Now realizes and throws late. That ball had to have been at least 105 off the bat.
0: And
1: right back at him.
0: And they're coming out to see where that hit him. Ooh. Cam, he doesn't, where did that hit? He's just fixing his pant legs, but it hit him off the shin, left leg. It either hit him under the knee. Let's see where this is. Right in the, I think it was in the calf.
1: If it's a calf, it's going in the shin.
0: Yep.
1: And that hurts like heck.
0: It does. That was right back at him. Mm-hmm. And then he couldn't find it.
1: That was right underneath.
0: Oh, my goodness.
1: Wells pointed out through late.
0: He got hit in the back of the leg the last start, too. The same leg, was it the left leg then, too?
1: I don't remember
0: but
1: either.
0: My goodness. And he's doing calf raises right now. This is all they need. I'm going to try. He's not going to want to come out of the game. They're going to have to pull him out of this game. Are they going to watch him take a couple to the mid, I think. Round of applause here. Did you notice how nice everyone is in Milwaukee?
1: When I came back a few before we hit air, and I've done a lot of games in Green Bay during my NFL days on national radio, and people are exceedingly nice here. My youngest son went to the University of Wisconsin. First pitch got away from Wells. Pain's got to be subsiding, but not fast enough. Let's see what gives here. Much better.
0: I think it was the same leg, because I remember saying that's his land leg, and it's the third. So that's the second time in what, a week?
1: Last start.
0: He hit him right on the back of it, and Tim Lentich talking to him. Convince me that you shouldn't come out of this game, I think is what's going on. Convince me. And they're going to do some more. Yeah, he can't control it. Yeah. If you don't have the, if it hurts when you land, you're going to try and, even if it's subconsciously.
1: Golly.
0: All right. And they're going back. All right, they're going back. I'm sure they're going to watch very closely. You don't fool around with this kid.
1: No.
0: He's going to say, I'm fine. He's not. That's the same place he got belted last time out.
1: It's 108 off the bat.
0: Wow. 108 and 109 mile an hour balls, consecutive starts. Holy moly.
1: Two outs, runner at first, 1-0 Yankees. Bottom of the first here, Jake Bowers. Left-hand hitting first baseman, hitting 259 with five homers. 20 runs batted in. First pitch off speed pitch down low.
0: Looking at
1: Schlittler facing Milwaukee for the first time, and same with Harrison facing the Yankees for the first time. Man, that's scary, those comebackers, especially 108.
0: And 109 the last time in the same spot.
1: Here's the 1-0 to Bowers. Fastball. It's in there for strike 101.
0: Jake Bowers has moved around since we first saw him as a real youngster, 2021, the first baseman for Tampa, hitting all kinds of home runs. He's found a home here.
1: Infield, pull around to the right for Bowers. And there's the strike, down and in. Two-seamer, pretty good. Actually, four-seamer, moved pretty good, but 1-2.
0: He's in the rotation, 259, five homers, 20 ribbies.
1: 1-0 on a Goldschmidt home run, second pitch of the ball game. Yankees on top. Here's 1-2 to Bowers. The pitch, swing and a miss, struck him out. Nice. Two strikeouts for Schlittler, and he takes a 108 line drive off his lower extremities. Very scary, and hopefully that doesn't blow up on him during the break. 1-0 Yankees here in Milwaukee on WFAN Yankees Radio, driven by Jeep.
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1: We're back here at in Milwaukee at American Family Field. Right now, our concern right now is Cam Schlittler getting some treatment, and hopefully he'll be able to continue in this ballgame. 1-0 lead for the Yankees. Goldschmidt led off the game with a home run. Here's Rosario, looks at the pitch up high from Kyle Harrison, ball one.
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1: Next pitch from Harrison, in off the plate, inside for ball two.
0: Homer that the Yankees hit in the second inning, of course. Visit WFAN.com/Acme for a chance to win it big.
1: Rosario 2-for-6 with a strikeout against Harrison. Next pitch, swing on, popped up out of play right side. Counts 2-1 will be Rosario, Chisholm Jr. and Caballero, 5, 6, and 7 for the Yankees in this game two of a three-game set. Wrap it up tomorrow, then go to Baltimore for three, and then off to the Mets for three. Next pitch, swing on, a hit foul down the right field line.
0: See, you can see what Aaron Boone was telling me about the ball sort of rising on him because everybody's getting underneath it and popping it up. So a fly ball pitcher. Yankees offense really loves lefties.
1: Pitch in the dirt. Ball three, 3-2.
0: They're hitting 461 off of lefty pitchers this year.
1: Bring them on, bring them on. Infield straight up, so is the outfield for a right-hand hitting Rosario. 3-2 pitch. Breaking ball way outside for ball four. So first walk by Harrison. And the Yankees have the leadoff man aboard for Jazz Chisholm.
0: And that was the first walk of the game brought to you by Route 22 Toyota. Why walk when you could be driving a new Toyota? 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
1: Here's Jazz Chisholm. Harrison out of the stretch. Pretty good lead for Rosario. Comes to the plate. Here's a pitch way outside. Ball one. Jazz last night 0-for-4.
0: Yes, just got a great shot of Spencer Jones and Cody Bellinger going over scouting reports. Cody doing all the talking.
1: And that kid's smart enough to do all the listening, too.
0: You bet. Probably some outfield thing, how much we move around out there.
1: There's 1-0 to Jazz. Pitch swing and a miss. 1-1. Chisholm at 203, four homers and 13 runs batted in. He and Rosario, the only two starters on the whole club who have seen Kyle Harrison. Left-hander comes set, checks the runner at first, comes to the plate. Pitch in the dirt outside. 2-1. Here at American Family Field, 344 down the line. 371 left center, 400 straight away. 374 right center, 345 right. Right field with a 15-foot high fence. 2-1 pitch. Natural grass here under the roof that's closed and a challenge. That pitch was called a ball to the catcher.
12: Catcher is challenging to call a ball. Call is confirmed. Milwaukee have one challenge reminder.
1: Count goes to 3-1 for Jazz. Good count for him.
0: An inch. He missed by an inch.
1: Jazz Chisholm 1-for-3 against Harrison, who comes set. Lefty against lefty here. 3-1 pitch. Here it is. And fastball up high, ball 4. First and second to get the

0: Ranjifo, the third baseman, in on the cut. First baseman charging, shows bunt again, and that's taken for a ball as the ball scoots away from Contreras up the first baseline a little bit. 2-1.
1: Now, he is pretty capable of pulling that bat back.
0: The butcher boy?
1: Yep. But no, you don't have to worry about it now.
0: 2-1. Runners at first and second. And what do we got? The old let him engage first. If you're just joining us, who's at the plate? Who do you think it was? It's Caballero at the plate. He gets that more than anybody, I think. Safe to say, probably in baseball.
1: And probably.
0: He's got a 2-1 count here. Runners at first and second. 1-0 Yankees, top two. 2-1 pitch. They crash from the first base side of swing and goes off the catcher. Behind home plate, 2-2. Brewers last year, 97-65, National League Central champions. Beat the Cubs in the division series. Their old manager, Craig Counsell, losing the NLCS to the Dodgers, a four-game sweep. Left fielder battling the sun. The sun is torturous out there. That's Churiel. Here's a 2-2. And the pitch, a cabbie swing and a miss. The pitch top of the zone.
1: Yep.
0: Comes up empty there. Third strikeout for Kyle Harrison.
1: And that same pitch that's up, and that was really out of the zone. That was very high. But it comes at you, and you think it's right there.
0: I tell you what, this left, here's Spencer Jones. Churiel can't wait for the sun to move. He is fighting it like heck out there.
1: He's trying to find a spot that he's found the one spot that doesn't have sun, and he's moved into it.
0: Here's Spencer Jones, first AB today, and he takes a breaking ball outside, ball one. Boney was very, very pleased in your interview with him.
1: Yeah.
0: About how Jones approached it last night.
1: Good at bats, he really did. He wasn't overwhelmed. Didn't get a hit, but nobody else did either.
0: 1-0. Pitch swung on, muscles it to left field. Fighting the sun is Churio, and he got into the shade, which he's thankful for. He makes the catch, and there's two down.
1: And you're seeing exactly when he's making outs, this is exactly what happens. The ball rides that road, and as it came in, and he got underneath it. So where he thought he was hitting the ball, it wasn't.
0: Helmet came off in that swing, too.
1: That was a very full-force swing.
0: There's Austin Wells. Two out, two on. Yankees trying not to squander this opportunity here. 1-0 lead in the second. First pitch to Wells is in there for strike. Wells at 191, three homers and five runs batted in. Scara came in late in the game to give Wells a little bit of a blow. Here's the 0-1. And a pitch. Down low. Did he go? They checked with third base umpire Alan Porter. Crew chief said no, he didn't. Porter had a good game behind the plate last night. Another good crowd here in Milwaukee. Closes the roof at about 5 o'clock Central Time. Here's Pitts. Swing and a miss.
1: Wow.
0: That was a dandy.
1: That was
0: 83 miles an hour with a little break to it.
1: Lefty to lefty, just cut diagonally right across the plate. Almost impossible to hit.
0: So two on, two out. And a 1-2 pitch coming here to Wells. Harrison kicks and deals. The pitch swing on and miss, beat him with a fastball. At 96. So the Yankees get a gift. It's the first two guys walk, they can't move them across. So we go bottom 2-1-0 Yankees here on WFAN Yankees Radio, driven by Jeep.
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2: Well, good news, Cam Schlittler is out there for inning number 2 after taking a line drive off his left calf area. He's undoubtedly got some treatment during the top half of this inning. He's going to face 5, 6, and 7 in the order for the Brewers. Brewers are 6th in runs scored in Major League Baseball, 12th in batting average, tied for 29th with the Giants for home runs. They do not hit a lot of home runs. They do drive people in. Runners at scoring position, 291. Only Arizona and Atlanta are better. Tyler Black, DHing. Left-hand hitter, here's Schlittler into the line. First pitch here, bottom two, and a half swing, but it's a called strike. 0-1.
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2: Infield a couple of steps toward right, to the right, I should say, for Tyler Black, hitting at 380. No homers and 7 runs batted in. There's the 0-1. Schlittler deals. Right-hander. Swing and a miss. 0-2.
3: Toronto all over the Angels. 14-1 the final there. Brandon Valenzuela hit his 4th. Ernie Clement his 2nd. And Jesus Sanchez his 5th. Jack Mason Fluharty gets the win. Jack Krajanovic takes the loss.
2: Schlittler with 2 strikeouts. He's ahead 0-2. There's a pitch. Up high. 1-2.
3: Brent Rooker had his 5th homer as the Athletics beat Baltimore 6-3. Aaron Civale with the win. Shane Baz takes the loss. Tampa Bay at Boston is postponed. It'll be made up July 17th. A straight doubleheader Tampa Bay was in.
2: 1-2 pitch from Schlittler to Black. Left-hand hitter. And a swing and a miss. Totally overmats him there. Strikeout for Cam. Back-to-back strikeouts in 3 of the first 5 hitters that he's faced. 1 down. Bring up Sal Frelick.
3: Minnesota and Cleveland, they're in a delay. It's raining in Cleveland. If they play, it'll be Joe Ryan against Tanner Bibee. Cubs in Texas, no score in the 2nd. They're in Texas. Kansas City has a 2-0 lead over Detroit, bottom of the 2nd. Bobby Witt inside the park, home run.
2: Sal Frelick swings and misses, goes down on that back knee. A ferocious swing. Sal at 223. 3 homers and 10 runs batted in. Hockey's first round pick, 15th overall back in 2021 out of Boston College. 0-1. Here's a pitch. Swing on a hit straight back behind home plate. 0-2.
3: Colson Montgomery had his 10th home run, and the White Sox are leading Seattle 2-0 in the 2nd. Luis Castillo against Anthony Kaye. And Washington lost to Miami 8-7. Kyle Stowers, Xavier Edwards, and Jacob Marcy hit.
2: Here's a pitch hit to center field. Spencer Jones to his right makes the catch. His first putout in the major leagues for Spencer Jones. 2 down here in the 2nd inning.
3: And he's smiling and put up the 2 sign to both Bellinger and to Judge over there. That's what a center fielder does.
2: He's getting a lot of first out of the way.
3: He really is.
2: I like it.
3: 5-1, Philly is leading Colorado, top of the 4th. Alex Bohm, Kyle Schwarber, both homer. And Schwarber has 14 already.
2: Yeah, hit a couple. I know he hit 1. Might have hit 2 last night. Quick 2 outs here in the 3rd. Here's Garrett Mitchell, another lefty. Sending it 214, a homer, 21 runs batted in. Fastball outside, ball 1.
3: And top of the 2nd in Arizona. Mets and Arizona scoreless. Clay Holmes against Merrill Kelly. Everything else later.
2: Garrett Mitchell, 27-year-old left-hand hitter. Here's the pitch from Schlittler, 1-0. Fastball missed outside. Mitchell, 214, a homer, 21 runs batted in.
3: And he made his Major League debut in 2022.
2: And on the grass at third is Rosario, and Bellinger does not have to fight the sun out in left field. Next pitch in there for striking outside corner, 2-1.
3: You might be wondering how you have a sun if there's a roof, because the sides are all glass, so the sun can come in from the windows on the side.
2: That clearly is west over there. 2-1. Here's pitch. Swing on and hit foul left side.
3: So Schwarber is now homered in three straight games.
2: Yep. And the one home run he hit last night was his 200th as a Philly.
3: Wow. 200th as a Philly?
2: Yeah. So about nobody on a 2-2 pitch coming here to Garrett Mitchell. Schlittler to the plate. Pitch swung on and hit foul again. Left side.
3: Garrett Mitchell playing because Brandon Lockridge obviously is out. Had a long talk with Brandon Lockridge. He was a Yankee farmhand for a long time. And by the way, that knee, it looked like he smashed his knee. He thought he did too. Nothing is broken.
2: Oh.
3: It was a cut that goes, a laceration goes all the way. He had 8 stitches all the way to the bone.
2: 2-2 here, pitch. Missed down and in. I tell you what, I was thinking, well, 6 months, maybe a year, yep. See you next year, figured everything was damaged. He caught a break.
3: If they can't do an MRI yet because there's too much blood and there's too much swelling.
2: Right.
3: But if there's nothing that they find in there, he'll have the stitches out between 7 and 10 days. And he could miss probably, it could be, best case scenario, about a month, which is a lot better than what anybody thought it was going to be.
2: He is a lucky young man. If you didn't see it last night, go back and look at the highlight. He slammed into some concrete, and that concrete, last I looked, was undefeated.
3: Oh.
2: Here's a 3-2 pitch from Schlittler to Mitchell. Here's the pitch. Swing and a miss. Struck him out. Big fastball, 94, well located. That's 4 strikeouts for Cam. It's allowed just 1 base runner on that hard hit ball that hit him in the leg. 1-0 Yankees. We go to the third on WFAN. Yankees Radio, driven by G.
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9: 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This station will